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13: It's 5 o'clock at KFBK, and glad you're here. Stories now trending. Vice President J.D. Vance again defending that U.S. ceasefire agreement with Iran. State workers continue to challenge Governor Newsom's return-to-work mandate. And California voters will decide on the future of some housing development approvals. Right now, we have traffic and weather together, which we do every 10 minutes. Dana Hess in the KFBK Traffic Center.
14: Yeah, you know, some people are on a three-day weekend now.
13: Three-day?
14: Hadn't thought of that, yeah.
13: Oh.
14: Yes, they are.
13: Oh, right, because of Juneteenth.
14: There
13: and
14: you
13: then,
14: go.
13: Yeah.
14: Just got my card sent out.
13: Hey.
14: Right now, if you're coming out of the Woodland area, we got a call saying, what's going on? It's so slow. And then, you know, traffic tip line to the rescue.
15: Yeah, southbound I-5, right before you go over the bridge, there was two CHP officers had somebody pulled over on the left-hand shoulder, but they just now pulled off, and it looks like they're leaving the scene. And it is still slow across the bypass.
14: Got that right. You're going to hit that at 113 coming out of Woodland. Traffic on the 10s every 10 minutes, mornings and afternoons. 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
16: Mainly clear for tonight, low 56 to 60, sunshine. Friday, high 81 to 85. A beautiful start to the weekend. Saturday, plenty of sun, high 85 to 89. Sunday's high 89 to 93. I'm AccuWeather's Andy Robb on KFBK. Sacramento's News Radio.
13: All right, 81 at our Cal Expo area studios, 82 in Carmichael, 79 in Elk Grove. Your top national story. So continuing the story we were telling you about, President Trump's agreement with Iran to end the war, facing criticism from Israeli lawmakers, as well as some Republicans in Washington, as you heard. But Vice President Vance still defending the deal. We do have more again with News Nation's Kelly Meyer.
17: One congressional Republican telling me, quote, conservatives on the Hill are stunned that Vance would erase all of Trump's military victories in such a terrible deal. Trump effectively won the war, and at the 11th hour, Vance is negotiating his way to a loss. And a source close to the White House responding to that comment tells me it was Trump and Vance together that pushed to end this war, and that it's notable Republicans would criticize a deal that would have positive economic effects so close to the midterms.
13: Terms of the deal include the U.S. unfreezing assets and releasing billions of dollars in funds, as well as reopening the Strait of Hormuz and sanctions relief. Your top local story, California gas prices continue to fall after the president signed that MOU. Gas prices have been gradually falling since the U.S. and Iran entered a ceasefire. The average price for a gallon of regular gas in the Golden State now $5.64, down from $6.15 a month ago. The average also down 16 cents in the past week. California still, though, does have the most expensive gas in the nation ahead of Hawaii and Washington State. More news with KFBK's Joe Michaels.
0: City state workers continue to challenge Governor Gavin Newsom's return to office order. KFBK's Matt Pacini has details.
4: California state employees packed a Senate Labor Committee hearing to oppose Governor Newsom's four-day-per-week return to office mandate. The mandate has already been delayed once due to union opposition. Workers urged support for bipartisan Bill 1729, which would require state agencies to justify any in-person work requirements. Workers cite increased commuting, parking, insufficient office space, and child care costs with no offsetting compensation. Many employees were recruited and trained as fully remote workers. Unions are also challenging the mandate in court under CEQA on environmental grounds. The bill passed its first Senate committee 4-1. However, Newsom strongly defends the policy, making a veto likely. Matt Pacini, KFVK, Sacramento's News Radio.
0: U.S. Senator Alex Padilla joining seven other Democratic senators in introducing legislation that would block the Trump administration from deploying federal law enforcement at polling places.
18: The right to vote includes the right for citizens to be able to cast their ballot free from harassment, free from threats, and free from intimidation.
0: Padilla saying the Protect Our Polls Act will protect the integrity of American elections.
18: There is no place at our polling sites for federal troops or federal law enforcement, including ICE. Their deployment to intimidate eligible voters is already against the law.
0: The legislative effort comes in response to President Trump's call for nationalizing the voting, which he made during an appearance on former Deputy FBI Director Dan Bongino's podcast, and it drew bipartisan outcry. The president's Republican allies continue to push for what they call election security measures, including sweeping voting restrictions, showing proof of ID, and an end to no-excuse mail-in voting. California voters will decide whether to make it easier and faster to build new housing across the state. KFBK's Dina Kodiak reports.
19: The Building and Affordable California Act has officially qualified for the November ballot. Supporters argue the current approval system is too slow and stops much-needed development. Environmental groups warn the measure could weaken rules that protect against harmful development that could damage the ecosystem, agriculture, and existing communities. They say current rules also make sure new housing is built in safe and healthy places. Others say California's housing problems go far beyond the approval process. Dina Kodiak, KFBK, Sacramento's News Radio.
0: The Stockton Police Department says that city is seeing a drop in crime during the month of May for a second straight year. Officials say a 15% drop in all crimes was seen this year compared to the previous May. In turn, May of 2025 was down 8% when compared to May of 2024. It's 5:06, and I'm Joe Michaels on the KFBK Afternoon News with Kitty O'Neill.
13: All right, thanks, Joe. The Obama Presidential Library celebrating its grand opening today. Former President Barack Obama says the center could not have been put anywhere else because Chicago, its church basements, union halls, and its people shaped how he chose to fight for democracy.
20: The exhibits in the center are not meant to evoke nostalgia for some gauzy bygone era, some unattainable past that we can dream about and say, oh, we miss you, Barack. They're meant to remind us of who we can be.
13: The nearly 20-acre campus located in the city's Jackson Park neighborhood on the south side expected to host somewhere between 600 and 1 million visitors per year. So your poll question today looks like the billionaire's tax has made the ballot. What do you think? Are you going to go for that or not? The criticism has been interesting, as you probably know. Probably the most notable opponent is Governor Gavin Newsom. Doesn't want the probably wealthy taxpayers to feel penalized. We can know how that can go. So #250 on your smartphone, keyword open mic. Do you think it's a good idea, though? However you feel. And if you can share why you think that way, that would be awesome. So #250 on your smartphone, keyword open mic, and we'll get to that coming up. Right now, more of your top global and national stories on KFBK News Radio, live everywhere on the iHeartRadio app.
21: From ABC News,
2: I'm Dave Packer. President Trump is facing mixed reaction to the ceasefire deal with Iran. The deal extends the ceasefire for 60 days, reopens the Strait of Hormuz, and ends the U.S. blockade. But the key sticking point behind it all remains unaddressed, Iran's nuclear program. Senate Minority Leader Chuck Schumer on the Senate floor today.
21: Everyone who bought Trump's book, The Art of the Deal, ought to ask him for a refund, because what Trump has done in Iran is the art of the disaster.
2: ABC's Selena Wang.
22: There's actually bipartisan concern that this deal gives a lot of wins to Iran. In fact, this is not a final agreement even. This is a framework of a deal that gives 60 days to hammer out that final agreement. And when it comes to what Iran gets from this, the U.S. will lift that naval blockade, allow Iran to immediately resume selling oil, which is a big win for Iran because that lifts major economic pressure from Iran.
2: Cleanup is underway in parts of the Midwest following another bout of severe weather, and in parts of the Gulf Coast following what's left of Tropical Storm Arthur. ABC meteorologist Leslie Lopez says flash flood emergencies have been popping up from Louisiana to Mississippi.
23: Flooding is going to be the main concern right immediately along the coast, but also now moving inland. Post-tropical storm Arthur is moving out into areas of Mississippi, Alabama, getting into areas of, it looks like, Georgia as well. And with that, it's leaving behind flood watches, also flood emergencies.
2: Luigi Mangione's lawyers told a judge today that he will no longer be asserting a psychiatric defense at a state murder trial in the killing of UnitedHealthcare CEO Brian Thompson, just a day after telling the judge that they would. President Trump today awarded the Medal of Honor to three war veterans, including Major James Capers.
24: Jim, the nation kept you waiting far too long. So I say to you, congratulations. You made it. Thank you.
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14: Yeah, getting busy out there. Brought to you by California Department of Boating and Waterways. And Camp City Freeway, northbound, downtown of the Split, is going to be 19 minutes, maybe even 20 minutes. Yeah, got pretty heavy. Split to Roseville, 12 minutes, eastbound 80 to Douglas Boulevard. Downtown to Elk Grove on I-5, 13 minutes, and on 99, it's also 13 minutes, seems to go that way. Southbound, though, 99 Elk Grove Boulevard, we have a report of an injury accident and a semi possibly involved, maybe multiple other vehicles. And somebody out walking around, airbags deployed, a lot of activity there. All of a sudden, again, southbound 99 Elk Grove Boulevard. And let's see, downtown of Folsom, 26 minutes with a crash there. Eastbound 50 at Folsom Boulevard. In this case, it looks like we had a couple of vehicles involved. A lot of people stopped to help. And everything should be on the right shoulder, but it is causing a slowdown, too. 26 minutes now, eastbound 50. 25 minutes to Woodland, northbound I-5, and heavy coming out of Woodland, as we told you. Downtown to Davis, 16 minutes. Whether you're on the lake, on the river, or on the bay, when you hop on board for a day on the water, make sure everyone's on board with wearing a life jacket. 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Traffic on the 10s every 10 minutes, mornings and afternoons. 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
13: 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Thanks, Dana. And we're checking the KFBK forecast.
16: For the rest of your Thursday, clear. Tonight's low, 56 to 60. Friday, sunny. High, 81 to 85. A beautiful start to the weekend. Saturday, plenty of sun. High, 85 to 89. And the high for Sunday, 89 to 93. I'm AccuWeather's Andy Robb on KFBK, Sacramento's News Radio.
13: 83 in Roseville, 82 in El Dorado Hills. And what do you think of the billionaire tax that's going to be on the state ballot that would, they say, levy a one-time 5% tax on the state's ultra-rich, whose assets exceed $1 billion. And how do you think this should play out? How will it play out? How would you like to see it go?
25: The billionaires tax is a Trojan horse. They're using the billionaires to get these programs funded. And once these social programs become funded, they become permanent. But they can only do the billionaire tax once, so that cost will then be passed on to the rest of us taxpayers every single year.
26: If we tax them too heavily, they're going to pass that cost on to us, the consumers, and that's just the nature of business. So I think we're shooting ourselves in the foot, and I think also they're just going to leave.
27: Unfortunately, I believe there are enough stupid voters in this state that it will pass. And that's very unfortunate, because it's just the camel's nose under the tent, and the legislature will use it to tax the bejesus even more out of the rest of us.
13: All right, pound 250 on your smartphone keyword open. Mike, if you would like to weigh in on that one.

0: shot, 8 seconds, no mercy. 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
11: In a unanimous decision, the Supreme Court this morning ruled that a longstanding federal ban on guns for unlawful users of any controlled substance is unconstitutional as applied at least to a Texas gun owner who used marijuana several times a week. This ruling especially welcomed by millions of American cannabis users who've had to disarm or risk up to 15 years behind bars. ABC's legal analyst, Roy Lokes.
12: It's pretty rare, but this was a unanimous 9-0 decision out of the U.S. Supreme Court. Essentially, what the court said is that there is a federal law that says it's a felony for you to have a gun if you are using illegal drugs, but the court said, no, just because you're using drugs, you'd have to be somebody who was actually intoxicated, dangerous to others. So, for example, if marijuana is illegal and you use it, that does not stop you from getting a gun. That's the bottom line.
11: It is a rare unanimous decision. What is it, Royal, in this that brought the common ground, that brought everybody together?
12: I think the idea is that simply because somebody is using a drug that, for example, is legal in many states, marijuana, doesn't mean that they should be prevented from owning a gun. And the supporters of Second Amendment gun rights on the court were behind that, as well as people who aren't always too friendly to those rights. Bottom line is you still can be prevented from owning a gun if the authorities can demonstrate that you were intoxicated when you used it or if you were dangerous to yourself or others.
11: And what does this say about marijuana use? I mean, obviously we have states where it is legal.

0: And I know the president had reclassified some drugs, right, that seemed to be more favorable toward marijuana users. What is this signaling? Anything?
1: This is a reflection on the changing status of marijuana in our society. We've gone from a situation where every single state made it illegal, plus federal government, and then a bunch of states said, well, it's okay if it's medicinal, and then a lot of states now say, it's okay if it's recreational. The feds still say it's illegal, but they're really not enforcing it as much as they used to. So, yeah, I think that is the driving force behind this decision.
0: Yeah, that's ABC's legal analyst, Royal Oaks. And actually, to expound on that in this rare show of unity, Justice Samuel Alito was joined by Justice Elena Kagan in a concurring opinion saying, marijuana use today is like alcohol use at the founding. It's widespread and increasingly considered socially acceptable in many quarters. And from a practical standpoint, law enforcement widely tolerates the use of marijuana. It's 520 at KFBK. Let's get some traffic and weather together. Dana, you saying something over there?
2: Yeah, now I know what they mean by a high court.
0: Ah.
2: Yes. 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And, 20 minutes downtown of the Split, northbound Camp City. Everything can really get heavy right now. Split to Roseville, about 12 minutes on eastbound 80. Downtown to Elk Grove on I-5, it's about 13 minutes and about 14 minutes on 99. Had a lot of activity lately. Downtown of Folsom is 26 minutes. Very heavy traffic. Most of that's going to be between Sunrise and Hazel, it looks like. Maybe even further back than that now. Sunrise to Hazel. Probably got it. Downtown of Woodland, 25 minutes on northbound I-5. And downtown of Davis is 16 minutes. It's because you're going the right way. If you're coming in eastbound, the slowdown begins at Old Davis Road. Really heavy. Yeah, that's most of the way to the causeway. After you get across it, it's pretty much gone. 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Traffic on the 10s every 10 minutes. 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
3: Mainly clear for tonight, low 56 to 60, sunshine. Friday, high 81 to 85. Beautiful start to the weekend. Saturday, plenty of sun, high 85 to 89. Sunday's high 89 to 93. I'm AccuWeather's Andy Robb on KFBK, Sacramento's News Radio.
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4: Chick-fil-A has been dethroned. They had an 11-year run as the top-rated quick service restaurant, according to the American Customer Satisfaction Index. They were dethroned by, guess who? Jersey Mike. Jersey Mike taking the top spot. You must like it Mike's way if you go to Jersey Mike's. Market overall today has been liking what the market's been dishing up. The S&P now up 11 of the last 12 weeks. One of the big winners today, Intel, up 10% after it was announced that there was a deal between Intel and Apple having to do a chip design. That was announced by the president. Of course, the government owns 10% of Intel. Let's check the final numbers today. The Dow Jones Industrial Average was up about 72 points at 51,564. NASDAQ up 500. The S&P up 80 points, or just over 1%. Gold down 130 at 42.46 an ounce. 10-year bond yield 4.45%.
5: Thank you, Kelly. Building a better Sacramento on the KFBK Afternoon News with Kitty O'Neill, presented by Meta Subaru.
0: Reservation Sacramento announcing its 50th annual historic home tour. It's scheduled for September 20th, although the tickets are already on sale. This four-home tour includes the infamous F Street boarding house, which belonged to serial murderer Dorothea Puente. William Berg, the president of Preservation Sacramento, explains the origins of the tour.
6: We were originally formed as Sacramento Old City Association back in the early 1970s, when the idea of moving downtown and living in Sacramento's central city and fixing up in an old Victorian was still very much a new and kind of radical idea. And the idea of the home tour was to show off what people were doing, fixing up old houses, techniques and strategies, and the artistry and craft. and also just that it was practical to do that. Now it's half a century later, and the neighborhoods that were experiments then are now our city's success stories. They're places that are beloved, they're densely populated, and so it's an opportunity to show off the legacy of these neighborhoods that are still surviving and thriving today because of the work of a lot of hardworking people.
0: This year, they're focusing on two areas, the old and new Washington School Historic Districts. So how did they come to put the Puente home on the tour?
6: In the case of this house, I happened to have been invited to a wedding reception by a nephew of the owners, and I happened to ask them because it's a unique property. It tells a unique story, and for us, the most important thing is that yes, there was a tragedy and a horrible things that happened in this house, but today it's a home. It's a place where people live, where people carry on their lives, and so it's a celebration that even in a place where a terrible thing has happened, it's now it's just another place to live and a place of beauty and something that's useful.
0: Now, the home tour also includes a big street fair and celebration, but probably the big calling card is Dorothea Puente's former home. But he says there's something special about having that.
6: And if this house can come back from such a terrible story, what building, what house is beyond redemption? And that's really our story, is trying to bring historic places into modern use. It's not about what happened yesterday, although it's important to know. It's about what's going to happen there today and tomorrow and into the future.
0: That's William Berg. He's the president of Preservation Sacramento. You can learn more about that home tour at kfbk.com. The afternoon news with Kitty O'Neill. Well, still to come, we've got to look at your top stories, traffic and weather together. We talked with the police chief in Riverside because he got the news of another prison closure in his area. He had some strong thoughts about it. 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
0: And it's 5:30 at KFBK. I'm Kitty O'Neill. Story's not trending. Attorneys unexpectedly changing their strategy as they defend the man accused of killing the CEO of United Healthcare. Sacramento supervisors decide the fate of highly debated housing development. Those stories and more. 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Dana Hess in the KFBK Traffic Center.
2: 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Pretty heavy, actually. Old Davis Road to get past Mace, then it kind of thins out eventually. And looking at the red right now, I see a lot of it southbound on Cab City. It starts around Marconi. It will take you all the way into the Cal Expo area. Northbound traffic slow through Midtown. Also, if you're northbound on I-5, that slowing begins well before you get to 50 and goes all the way through the downtown area. It finally kind of dissipates. When you hear a good idea, it's natural to do a double take. That's what you might do when you hear Discover will automatically double all the cash back you've earned on your credit card at the end of your first year with Cashback Match. 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
3: For the rest of your Thursday, clear. Tonight's low, 56 to 60. Friday, sunny, high 81 to 85. A beautiful start to the weekend. Saturday, plenty of sun, high 85 to 89. And the high for Sunday, 89 to 93. I'm AccuWeather's Andy Robb on KFBK, Sacramento's News Radio.
0: 78 in Sacramento, and Roseville has 82 degrees. Your top story at this hour, Luigi Mangione's legal team has changed course once again, withdrawing now its intention to invoke a psychiatric defense for the man accused of gunning down that healthcare CEO in New York. ABC's Rhiannon Alley has more.
15: This is a complete reversal from lawyers for Luigi Mangione. It was just 24 hours ago that his lawyers revealed they were planning to use a psychiatric defense in his upcoming trial, claiming during that time, Mangione was suffering an extreme emotional disturbance and was not in control of himself when prosecutors say he gunned down United Healthcare CEO Brian Thompson. Well, they have just done a total U-turn. It comes as his attorneys face a deadline to turn over records of Mangione's psychiatric history. They're not revealing why they've decided to change this defense. And again, that trial is set to begin in September.
0: While no explanation has been given for the sudden change of plans, legal experts say it's possible the defense did not have the medical corroboration to back up the psychiatric defense. Mangione facing 8 felony charges, including second-degree murder in connection with the fatal shooting of Thompson outside an annual investor conference in Manhattan back on December 4th, 2024. More news with KFBK's Joe Michaels.
16: Kitty, Sacramento County leaders have approved a controversial 9,300-home development despite growing concerns about its environmental impact. KFBK's Matt Passini reports.
17: Supervisors unanimously approved the Upper West Side Plan in Natomas Tuesday, a major development project on 1,500 acres of mostly agricultural land between Sacramento's western city limit and the Sacramento River. It also includes 3 million square feet of commercial development and includes an urban-style town center, a high school, community college, parks, and habitat land Some environmental groups, local residents, and the Sacramento City Council raised concerns about the loss of animal habitat, traffic congestion, stress on city infrastructure, as well as required federal approval for developing in wetland areas. The project is likely to face legal challenges. Matt Pacini, KFBK, Sacramento's News Radio.
16: More than a dozen new laws will take effect in California July 1st, including SB 68, which requires allergen disclosures on restaurant menus, AB 1777, which will allow citations for autonomous vehicles, and SB 760, which requires all K-12 schools in the state to have at least one working gender-neutral restroom. AT&T getting pushback again in North California as the company tries to squash landlines. KFBK's Dina Kodiak reports.
18: Some customers in Nevada County are being told their home service will end by June of next year as the company upgrades to fiber optic networks. A few years ago, state regulators stopped AT&T from ending landline service because the company is required to provide basic phone service as a carrier of last resort. A state bill that would have eased the requirement for AT&T has been delayed. AT&T is now seeking federal approval to end home phone services, but says it won't disconnect rural areas without reliable alternatives. Dina Kodiak, KFBK, Sacramento's News Radio.
16: It's 5:34, and I'm Joe Michaels on the KFBK Afternoon News with Kitty O'Neill.
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19: ABC News, I'm Dave Packer. President Trump has signed the memorandum of understanding that the White House says will lead to an end to the war and a promise from Iran that they won't develop a nuclear weapon. As for money, Vice President J.D. Vance today say,
20: the United States isn't giving up a cent of money to Iran, and even the economic benefits, the sanctions relief and so forth that comes along with this bargain only happens if the Iranians perform.
19: But U.S. officials have said immediately upon signing the deal, the Treasury Department will allow the export of Iranian crude through waivers. It's a financial windfall for Iran, which has faced sanctions for years. On the Gulf Coast, the remains of Arthur, the first tropical storm of the Atlantic hurricane season, leaving behind flood watches and flood warnings, creating life-threatening flooding for some areas. All living former U.S. presidents in attendance today at the Obama Presidential Center dedication in Chicago. This is ABC News.
0: All right, still to come, we'll look at your poll question, which is about the billionaire's tax today. We have been talking about it for some time. You know, there was the effort to get it on the ballot, and well, now they've gathered enough signatures to indeed do that. It is sponsored by the Service Employees International Union, United Healthcare Workers West. They say it would levy a one-time 5% tax on the state's ultra-rich, whose assets exceed $1 billion. Good idea, yes or no, and why? #250 on your smartphone, keyword open mic. We'll get your calls ahead on KFBK News Radio, live everywhere on the iHeartRadio app.
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2: 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Downtown of the Split. 22 minutes right now. Northbound Cab City has a long ride. Split to Roseville, not bad at all. 10 minutes there. Westbound 80 just east of Riverside Avenue. Large plastic object in the number 2 and 3 lanes. Always large, apparently. Watch out. Downtown Elk Grove is 12 minutes on I-5, about 15 minutes now on 99. And you're going to Folsom, 26 minutes. Eastbound 50, where's all that slowing? It's mostly in Midtown. That area, and then again as you come up through Sunrise and Hazel. Downtown to Woodland, 25 minutes. Northbound I-5, it's slow most of the way up to this split. Coming out of Woodland, speeding up, but it's still going to be sluggish all the way to the bypass. Downtown to Davis, 14 minutes. Westbound 80, eastbound, yikes. It's heavy from Old Davis Road till Mace Boulevard and spotty after that. And with Lowe's, the best parts of summer start right outside your door. 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Traffic on the 10s every 10 minutes, mornings and afternoons. 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
3: Mainly clear for tonight, low 56 to 60, sunshine. Friday, high 81 to 85. A beautiful start to the weekend. Saturday, plenty of sun, high 85 to 89. Sunday's high 89 to 93. I'm AccuWeather's Andy Robb on KFBK, Sacramento's News Radio.
0: 78 in Sacramento, Carmichael, 80 degrees. And your poll question is about the billionaires tax. Californians are going to vote on that in November. What do you think will happen? What should happen?
28: It's ridiculous that people think that somebody owes them part of their money because they worked hard for it and were able to attain success. I'm so sick of the selfish, lazy people that we have in this state.
29: First you tax the rich in California, then you tax the rich in the United States. Then guess what? The rich leave to another country and take their money with them. Goodbye.
30: State lawmakers are a lot like children. They spent all the money, and now they're looking for ways to get more. How about you just learn how to spend your money appropriately?
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0: The California Police Chiefs Association and the California State Sheriff's Association both opposing the legislature's proposal to close another California state prison as part of the 26-27 budget package. I talked with Riverside Police Chief Larry Gonzalez.
15: Well, it's been a problem for, 12, 13 years since Prop 47 and AB 109 were passed in the realignment. That's where it all really started. And the overcrowding of the jail. So we're already in a predicament now to where, and it depends on where you're at in the state of California, up and down. You know, I talk to chiefs from all up and down the state, and a lot of it depends on jail space. So it starts at the county jail level. When the realignment started and they pushed all the extra prisoners, nonviolent felons and that sort into the local county jails where they quickly became overpopulated. And by shutting down more state prison systems, that's just going to make that problem even worse.
0: California currently closing the California Rehabilitation Center in Norco in Riverside County, which is scheduled to shut down entirely by this October. Chief Gonzalez says the state doesn't even inform law enforcement about these closures.
15: No. In fact, I just found out last week, as you know, I've been busy up in Sacramento with the legislative session this year and never really heard anything about it until a week ago or 2 weeks ago. They have another prison up on the chopping block.
0: The chief says they just try to continue to serve the community.
15: What I've told our folks is continue to do your job the right way, what the law says, and not to get frustrated if we have to book people throughout our day. We book about 15 to 18 prisoners a day in Riverside, just in the city of Riverside. And if you had the mindset, well, gosh, he's going to be out the door by the time I finish my report, he's going to be out the door. And a lot of times that's the case. But that doesn't deter us from actually booking them into jail and continue to do our job as a local police department. It's just frustrating when you know that, you know, Prop 36 was passed. We were very excited about, hey, these habitual thieves that have been convicted for two priors. Now in the third one, it's a felony, so he'll get booked in. That's not happening in our county because of the crowding. We haven't seen any difference in Riverside County. Even though there was a felony attached to the booking instead of another misdemeanor citation, they still don't get booked into jail.
0: Chief Gonzalez fights an uphill battle.
15: I think the biggest frustration I have or we have down here is we were so excited to get Prop 36 past the finish line and then not be able to really see the benefits of it or it coming into fruition like it should because of the overcrowding. And, you know, when you talk about having nonviolent felons out of the state prison system, okay, so they all go to the local jail system, and now you find the sheriffs are, when this first started, they're releasing all the nonviolent felons out of county jail also, but then you have an overcrowding of violent felons in state prison, and now you have violent felons in county jail, and I know our sheriff has done this to the point where they're out of nonviolent felons even in county jail, so they're releasing the least violent person into society. So that's the frustrating part.
0: And again, that is Riverside Police Chief Larry Gonzalez. You can read the statement from the Police and Sheriff's Department at KFBK.com, the afternoon news with Kitty O'Neill, and hear more there. All right, let's get traffic and weather together. Dana Hess in the KFBK Traffic Center.
2: 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And well, let's see. Northbound Cap City, it's going to be downtown of the split, about 16 minutes. Southbound traffic, a little heavy from Marconi until you get to Cal Expo to the river. Split to Roseville, 10 minutes, maybe. It's looking better all the time. Downtown to Elk Grove on I-5, clearing up. It's now 12 minutes, tops 15 minutes if you're on 99. Going to Folsom, well, it's looking better as well. Maybe 24 minutes to Folsom Boulevard. 23 minutes downtown to Woodland, northbound I-5, and also heavy traffic still coming out of the Woodland area, and it's especially slow, it looks like, right there at the airport. Downtown to Davis, well, let's see, about 12 minutes, and that's westbound. Eastbound traffic still slammed going through the Davis area just after Old Davis Road to, well, just across the causeway. It's going to be slow and go or stop and go most of the way. 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
3: For the rest of your Thursday, clear. Tonight's low, 56 to 60. Friday, sunny, high 81 to 85. A beautiful start to the weekend. Saturday, plenty of sun, high 85 to 89. And the high for Sunday, 89 to 93. I'm AccuWeather's Andy Robb on KFBK, Sacramento's News Radio.
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1: Apple will raise prices due to a rise in memory chip costs, according to the CEO, Tim Cook. It's what he told the Wall Street Journal in an exclusive interview. Also today, the president said that he's very happy about a partnership between Apple and Intel having to do with memory chip design. That had Intel stock up 10% today. We wrapped up a a shortened work week. Juneteenth is a market holiday, so the market will be closed tomorrow. And the S&P 500 has now been up 11 out of 12 weeks as we head toward the end of June and the head end of the first half of the year, believe it or not. Final numbers today, Dow up 72, 51,564. NASDAQ up 500, the S&P up 80 points, or just over 1%. Gold down 130 at 42.46 an ounce. 10-year bond yield 4.45%.
0: Okay, thanks to Kelly Brothers right there.
14: Kitty's litter.
0: 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Well, changes are coming to the Grammy Awards next year. The Recording Academy adding five new categories for 2027, including Latin pop and Asian pop.

0: The Best New Artist category also will see a major change. It will allow an artist to be submitted up to 4 times. Well, speaking of recording artists, Shania Twain giving fans a sneak peek of the next single from her upcoming album, Little Miss Twain. In a post on Instagram, the singer shared a snippet of the title track, a tribute to her mother.
1: According to my mother, I'm the next Daniel Tucker.
0: I guess that's true. The new song drops on June 26th. The full 15-track album will be released July 24th. She had an amazing life. I'm kind of a fan there of Shania Twain. Okay, I at first don't like this, but maybe it's okay because of who's involved. Universal and Imagine Entertainment developing a sequel to 2000's How the Grinch Stole Christmas. But the film star Jim Carrey is in talks to return. Ron Howard is supposed to return as the director, so maybe it'll be okay. It did dominate the box office, earned more than $350 million. Okay, a new trailer release for yet another Spider-Man movie.
2: What is happening to me?
3: Did you miss me, Spidey?
0: Yeah, it's Spider-Man Brand New Day. It shows Tom Holland returning as Peter Parker, Zendaya as his love interest. Mark Ruffalo is also in there as Bruce Banner and the Hulk, and John Berthel as the Punisher. I don't think I've seen a recent Spider-Man movie, but I liked him. I liked him early. Okay, let's see what's coming up here on KFBK. We've got more of your top stories, traffic and weather. You maybe have heard that now approved housing development project, a plan for Natomas, over 9,000 homes. Kelly Brothers has some thoughts about that. 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
4: 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With Kitty O'Neill.
0: And at 6 o'clock, we wish you a good evening and glad that you're here. Stories now trending. Vice President J.D. Vance defending the U.S. ceasefire agreement with Iran. California voters will get their say on the state's so-called billionaire's tax and a legislative effort to require CSU classes to be taught by humans. Right now, traffic and weather
16: guaranteed.
0: Guaranteed human. Data has.
16: Catching on.
0: Yes.
16: Eastbound 80, Reed Avenue, non-injury collision. It's with a big rig. I don't know what the other vehicle is, but anyway, again, non-injury. Eastbound 80 at Reed Avenue, something in the roadway. Westbound 50, just west of Prairie City Road. It's actually our second shovel of the afternoon / evening in the number one lane there. We're going to have to start keeping track on those as well. Anyway, that's westbound 50, just west of Prairie City Road. You do not want to hit that at whatever speed you're doing. Traffic on the 10s every 10 minutes. Mornings and afternoons. 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
0: Thanks, Dana. Let's check that KFBK forecast.
17: Faintly clear for tonight, low 56 to 60. Sunshine Friday, high 81 to 85. A beautiful start to the weekend. Saturday, plenty of sun, high 85 to 89. Sunday's high 89 to 93. I'm AccuWeather's Andy Robb on KFBK, Sacramento's News Radio.
0: 80 in Carmichael, 81 in Roseville, and 76 in Elk Grove. We'll start here with a look at your top story this hour. Vice President J.D. Vance appearing in the White House briefing room today to take reporters' questions about the U.S. agreement with Iran, which Vance says is now in effect. ABC News national correspondent Stephen Portnoy has more from the White House.
18: Critics of the deal say Iran has demonstrated its ability to force concessions from the U.S. by putting the global economy in a vice. But Vice President Vance describes the agreement as a win-win.
19: Their military and their nuclear program is still destroyed.
18: Vance told reporters here that Iran will only derive financial benefits from the deal if it abandons its nuclear ambitions and stops funding terrorism. But the deal already has the U.S. lifting its blockade and sanctions, allowing Iran to sell its oil. Still, Vance insists,
19: we have them in an economic chokehold right now that we're not going to release until they fundamentally change their behavior.
18: Stephen Portnoy, ABC News, The White House.
0: Meantime, gas prices have been gradually falling since the U.S. and Iran entered the ceasefire. The average price for a gallon of regular in the Golden State now $5.64, down from $6.15 a month ago. Average is also down 16 cents in the past week. California still, though, does have the most expensive gas in the nation ahead of Washington and Hawaii. All right, more news with KFBK's Joe Michaels.
20: Kitty, we have heavy police activity on the south side of Sacramento. We got the SWAT team over at the 4700 block of Goya Parkway. They've surrounded a residence with a felony wanted suspect inside. The critical incident negotiations team on scene trying to communicate with the subject. And at this juncture, they have, well, evacuated a number of the nearby residents out of an abundance of caution. No injuries, and the subject that they're looking for is a parolee at large. Legislation that would ban AI instructors and mandate that all CSU classes be taught by actual humans is being considered by California lawmakers. KFBK's Matt Pacini has the details.
21: Senate Bill 929 would require that the instructor of record for every course at the CSU's campuses must be a human who is qualified to serve as faculty. The stated purpose is to prevent professors and faculty members from being replaced by AI. The bill is a proactive measure amid CSU's aggressive push into AI, including partnerships with OpenAI, Google, Intel, and NVIDIA, and multimillion dollar contracts for ChatGPT access for students and staff. Faculty unions have raised concerns about AI encroaching on teaching, counseling, librarian, and coaching roles. The bill passed the Senate unanimously in April and now heads to the Assembly. Matt Pacini, KFBK, Sacramento's News Radio.
20: A separate legislative bill would mean stricter rules for mental health diversion in California. It's on its way to Governor Gavin Newsom's desk. California enacted its mental health diversion law in 2018. It allows certain criminal defendants to avoid going to prison for arrests linked with mental illness. Prosecutors say in several cases, defendants who qualified for the mental health diversion went on to commit more serious crimes. The state Senate passed AB 46 last month. If signed into law, it would give judges more flexibility to deny diversion petitions and would limit the type of crimes in which a defendant could be eligible for a diversion. The highly debated initiative to tax California billionaires is qualified for the November ballot. KFBK's Dina Kodiak reports.
22: The proposal would charge a one-time 5% tax on people with a net worth over $1 billion. The tax would apply to anyone living in California as of January 1st of this year. Billionaires would have to pay the tax in 2027, or they could choose to pay it over 5 years at a higher total amount. Most of the money raised would go to health care programs run by the state. With roughly 255 billionaires in the state, experts say the tax could raise tens of billions of dollars. Critics argue that amount is uncertain and say the tax may drive wealthy residents out of California, ultimately reducing state revenue. Dina Kodiak, KFBK, Sacramento's News Radio.
20: Sacramento is tightening where cannabis dispensaries can locate, expanding buffer zones around churches and other sensitive sites. It's 6:06, and I'm Joe Michaels on the KFBK Afternoon News with Kitty O'Neill.
0: All right, thank you, Joe. The Supreme Court today weighing in on whether habitual drug users can legally own a firearm. ABC's Devin Dwyer covers the Supreme Court.
23: The Supreme Court's decision was unanimous, ruling that a long-standing federal ban on guns for unlawful users of any controlled substance is unconstitutional, especially as applied to a Texas man who simply consumed marijuana several times a week and was prosecuted.
0: Justice Neil Gorsuch, who wrote the opinion, says it's a narrow one and it says it limits but does not end the government's power to take away guns from drug users. We'll go more in depth on that at 6:47. Your poll question today is about the billionaire's tax. Now that it's going to be on the ballot, what do you think will happen? What should happen and why? #250 on your smartphone, keyword open mic. We'll get to your thoughts on that coming up. More of your top global and national stories here on KFBK News Radio, live everywhere on the iHeartRadio app.
24: From ABC News, I'm Dave Packer. President Trump defending the memorandum of understanding with Iran to end the war. But lawmakers on both sides of the aisle are raising questions. The deal lifts the U.S. naval blockade, allowing Iran to immediately resume selling oil.
25: This deal also says that the U.S. commits to negotiating to lift all sanctions against Iran and release billions of dollars in frozen Iranian assets if certain progress marks are made. And when it comes to the Strait of Hormuz, it says that for 60 days, there will be no charge for allowing free passage through the strait, which leaves open the possibility that Saudis could be charged after that point, which is a power that Iran did not have before this war began.
1: ABC's Selena Wang. Arthur is now a post-tropical storm as it continues to push into Mississippi and move east. But the storm threats will last until the system moves out to sea. ABC's Faith Abube is in Mobile, Alabama.
2: In Stone County, Mississippi, rescuers in boats using paddles to pound on windows, pulling people and pets from multiple inundated RVs. More than 2 feet of rain in spots.
1: Luigi Mangione's legal team has changed course again.
3: It was just 24 hours ago that his lawyers revealed they were planning to use a psychiatric defense in his upcoming trial, claiming during that time, Mangione was suffering an extreme emotional disturbance and was not in control of himself when prosecutors say he gunned down United Healthcare CEO Brian Thompson. Well, they have just done a total U-turn. It comes as his attorneys face a deadline to turn over records of Mangione's psychiatric history. They're not revealing why they've decided to change this defense. And again, that trial is set to begin in September.
1: ABC's Rihanna Nally. Southcom announcing another U.S. airstrike targeting an alleged drug smuggling boat in the Eastern Pacific. Three persons on board were killed. Stevie Wonder, among the performers today at the Obama Presidential Center dedication ceremony in Chicago. You're listening to ABC News.
0: 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Dana Hess in the KFK Traffic Center.
16: 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And downtown of the split, speeding up 14 minutes now, northbound Camp City as you go 50 to 80. And once you get on to 80 itself, eastbound, it's going to be 9 minutes out there to Roseville and Douglas Boulevard. Downtown to Elk Grove, 5, it's going to be 11 minutes. 99, it's going to be 11 minutes. So there you go. Flip a coin. Do whatever you want. Downtown to Folsom, 26 minutes. That's eastbound 50. Westbound 50, this is just west of Prairie City. Yeah, shovel still in the lane there. It's in the number one lane, fast lane. So that's not that's not very good, actually. Downtown to Woodland, 23 minutes northbound I-5. And downtown to Davis is 11 minutes on westbound 80. It's eastbound. It's very, very sluggish. Starts just before you get to Richards Boulevard. It's off and on until you get out to about Childs. 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
17: For the rest of your Thursday, clear. Tonight's low, 56 to 60. Friday, sunny, high 81 to 85. A beautiful start to the weekend. Saturday, plenty of sun, high 85 to 89. And the high for Sunday, 89 to 93. I'm AccuWeather's Andy Robb on KFBK, Sacramento's News Radio.
0: 79 in Carmichael, 81 in Granite Bay. Okay, it's going to be on the ballot. Tax those billionaires. It's with Levio, they say, a one-time 5% tax on the state's ultra-rich whose assets exceed $1 billion. Of course, other listeners have said that, you know, could maybe change if you read the fine print. But what do you think?
6: Yeah, I am not in favor of the billionaires tax because all that money will go to Democrat coffers and nobody will see any of it. The people stand nothing to gain as usual. And all the nefarious causes will be funded with that. Not interested.
7: So what happens when the billionaires get rid of a few of their possessions and now they're 999 millionaires? Are you going to go after them also? This is ridiculous.
8: Unless the billionaires tax is going toward auditing the government in California, we really don't need it because that's the only thing that needs to get done at this point.
0: All right, what do you think? Pound 250 on your smartphone, keyword is open mic. And we'll get to more of your calls in less than half an hour. One more time. I think it's been unanimous so far that nobody's going to vote yes, at least the ones that called into to this show. So we'll talk to more of you coming up. And also, KFBK financial expert Kelly Brothers actually takes a stand on that housing development project plan for Natomas. So you'll hear his view coming up. And we've got that and more on KFBK News Radio, live everywhere on the iHeartRadio app.
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0: Well, you have to change your mattress, you know, at some point in time, and my time came. 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
0: And it is 6:16 now at KFBK. 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
10: Well, we've been reporting on this new plan to move forward, building a new community near Natomas and Garden Highway. The Sacramento County Board of Supervisors gave a thumbs up to the Upper West Side community. But it is not without controversy. It's farmland, about 2,000 acres, and it would include over 9,000 new homes. Schools, parks, and other things. All right, Kelly Brothers has some thoughts on this whole thing. Kelly, hey.
11: Yeah, no, it's for some of the people in these in the pictures and various articles, Kitty, they're truly out of central casting of the angry people, the angry NIMBYs who not in my backyard or don't do this. The only thing I'd say is you can't, especially Sac City Council members, you cannot just say no to this, no, no, no, no, and at the same time turn around and complain about affordability in California. One of the reasons California is so unaffordable is because housing is so expensive, because city councils like ours shut down everything. And so the fact we need thousands of new homes going up. That's the only thing that lessens the pressure in terms of what it costs to actually live in a home. And that doesn't, it doesn't matter whether you're renting or buying. So Don't say no and then turn around and be two-faced and complain about affordability, because they're different sides of the same coin.
10: It is hard to get a general consensus on this type of thing. I mean, many people say that, you know, we should be preserving the agricultural open space. Some people say it's going to have negative climate and community impacts. I mean, almost any decision you make, you're going to get the pushback.
11: Yeah. And there's a hawk that might have to find a different place to live. And you know, we've heard that all before. But the truth of the matter is, Kitty, I mean, it just still blows me away because we're in California. You go north from Sacramento. Think about it. You go north, and with all due respect to Colusa and Woodland and Redding and Red Bluff, but I mean, there's no major city between Sacramento and Portland. And one of the reasons is because no one can build anything. You couldn't actually, I mean, when you think of the climate, and you think of the soil and the topography, there should be. I mean, you go to the East Coast, they don't have any of those things, but they have a major metropolitan area every 40 minutes up and down the East Coast. Here, you go 6 hours, and you go through nothing but farmland. So.

0: Again, if that's what you want to be, is just one big, you know, piece of open land, that's one thing. But do not turn around and complain about affordability, because that is the direct byproduct of your view.
1: 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Kelly Brothers there, KPK financial advisor from Cap Trust. Thank you so much.
0: Thank you, Kitty.
1: All right. And 620 traffic and weather together. Dana Hess in the KPK Traffic Center.
2: 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And on the freeways, this is what we do. Downtown of the Split, 11 minutes. Let's see. Yeah, I guess. Northbound Cap City, Split to Roseville, 9 minutes. It's looking really good at the moment. Downtown to Elk Grove on I-5 is 11 minutes. And a 99 might be a little bit longer. We have a non-injury collision on the right shoulder, 12th Avenue, the off-ramp there. So you got that. Plus, Fruit Ridge, just north of there. We're just learning. I mean, this is just popping up here. An injury accident, vehicle off the roadway and into the wall there, hit the center divider, now they're saying. So southbound 99, just north of Fruit Ridge Road, be on the lookout. Got emergency equipment on the way. CHP already on the scene. And let's see, downtown of Folsom, 26 minutes eastbound 50. If you're going to Woodland, it's now about 22 minutes. And looking a lot better coming in the other direction. A little slow and go as you come in across the causeway, across the bypass. We'll try that. Downtown to Davis, 11 minutes westbound 80. Though it's pretty much cleared, but eastbound still heavy from before Richards Boulevard to get across the causeway, almost all the way to Enterprise. 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
1: 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Let's check that KFBK forecast.
3: Mainly clear for tonight, low 56 to 60, sunshine. Friday, high 81 to 85. A beautiful start to the weekend. Saturday, plenty of sun, high 85 to 89. Sunday's high 89 to 93. I'm AccuWeather's Andy Robb on KFBK. Sacramento's News Radio.
1: And Elk Grove, 74 degrees, 78 in El Dorado Hills. Okay, we have Kelly Brothers back now. This time he'll be telling you more about the day in business, stock market numbers. It's Kelly from Cap Trust.
4: Intel's had an incredible run. I mean, basically in a matter of months, it's gone from $20 a share to $134 a share. Today's leg higher, about 10%, was brought on by the president saying that he was happy with the relationship that is building between Apple and Intel to design memory chips. Of course, remember, the U.S. government has a 10% stake in Intel. They took that last year. Market overall finishing higher as oil eased a little bit. Gold also came down just a bit, and we wrapped up the week. Tomorrow is a holiday. It was a positive week for all three major averages, and we're getting ever closer to the end of the first half of the year, believe it or not. Let's check the final numbers. Dow today up 72 at 51,564. NASDAQ up 500 points. The S&P up 80, or just over 1%. Gold down 130 at 42.46 an ounce. 10-year bond yield 4.45%.
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1: So did you know Sacramento has a golf council? It consists of local volunteers conducting quality golf tournaments each year for the golfing public. The president is Mark Perry.
6: We're a 501c3 nonprofit organization, so all this is volunteer work, and what we do is all also volunteer for the kids and the grown-ups for the tournaments we put on. We have 26 tournaments at six different city and county golf courses that we use locally.
1: And more of what they do for kids.
6: We sponsor junior golf scholarships. We have like $12,000 that we give out the first tee. Morton Golf Foundation, that's a real big thing for us. Is donating money to the kids for scholarships. So that's a real big deal, too.
1: And golf and the council have been around a long time in Sacramento.
6: 70 years plus. This year, the State Fair amateur tournament at Hagen Oaks will be the 102nd year it's been run. So yesterday's tournament for the Junior County Junior Tournament was the 58th year. So competitive golf in the Sacramento area has been around for a long, long time.
1: And the state of golf in Sacramento?
6: Golf is in high demand. People are still playing a lot of golf. Currently, the county golf courses and the city golf courses are in great condition, and there's a lot of golf being played right now in Sacramento still. Right now, it's a lot of activity in the golf community right now.
1: And it sounds like young people are interested in it. You've got up-and-coming golfers.
6: Junior golf is great, the scholarship program for these kids to be able to, you know, to go to Stanford or wherever they want to play golf, you know, on the scholarships is, that's what they're working for, all these kids. And they're starting at the young age of 10, 12, you know, I mean, you know, college golf coaches are watching these kids right now at 14 to get the cream of the crop to go to their colleges. Golf is that big.
1: Yeah. Okay, that is President of the Sacramento Golf Council, Mark Perry. There's more information at KFK.com, the afternoon news with Kitty O'Neill. Well, still to come, we have more of your traffic and weather together. We also will tell you about the Supreme Court ruling about pot and guns. 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
3: And at 6:30, it's good evening to you. Stories now trending. The U.S. Senate working on legislation aimed at stabilizing college athletics. The site's reservoir project getting a major influx of financial support, and Sacramento taking action to make its streets safer. Traffic and weather together right now. 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
4: Hey, Kitty, brought to you by Roto-Rooter. And I'm looking at this description. Southbound 99, just north of Fruit Ridge Road. We have a crash. Vehicle into the wall there. A lot going on. I mean, there's like 20 lines written on this. I'm looking. It's just a very slight slowdown there, and it's actually looks like it's closer to 12th Sutterville than it is Fruit Bridge, and it doesn't last very long, so hopefully it'll have that cleared up pretty soon. In the meantime, got some heavy traffic getting out of Midtown on northbound Cap City. 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Traffic on the 10s every 10 minutes, mornings and afternoons. 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
3: All right, thank you, and your KFBK forecast.
5: For the rest of your Thursday, clear. Tonight's low, 56 to 60. Friday, sunny, high 81 to 85. A beautiful start to the weekend Saturday. Plenty of sun, high 85 to 89. And the high for Sunday, 89 to 93. I'm AccuWeather's Andy Robb on KFBK, Sacramento's News Radio.
3: 76 in Sacramento, 77 Carmichael, and Granite Bay has 79 degrees. We'll start here with your top story at this hour. A bill to stabilize college sports has cleared a key role in the Senate with bipartisan support. News Nation's Joe Khalil has more.
6: But you hear college sports fans all over the country talk about the challenges, this new era that we're in, the NIL being sort of the Wild West. Well, today, for the first time, Congress, in a very bipartisan way, tried to address some of those challenges. And yes, the bill passed its first hurdle, which was just passing out of a Senate committee, but still an important first step.
3: Republican Texas Senator Ted Cruz chairs the committee.
7: College sports is in crisis. If Congress does not act, every week we're seeing another program being canceled. They're canceling women's sports. They're canceling Olympic sports, track and field, tennis. And that is taking away opportunities.
3: The bipartisan Protect College Sports Act aims to regulate payments to payers, limit them to one free transfer over their careers, and create a rule to restrict coaches from changing jobs during a season. It advanced out of the Senate Commerce Committee on a 19-9 vote, now heads to the full Senate for consideration. Let's get more news with KFBK's Joe Michaels.
8: Kitty, we told you about heavy law enforcement on the south side last half hour. We are now told that the Sheriff's Department and Sacramento Police have the suspect that they were looking for in custody. The SWAT team had him surrounded there in the 4700 block of Goya Parkway, and it looks like they were able to get him out of there without incident. California Sites Reservoir Project getting a boost in funding, $270 million worth. KFBK's Dina Kodiak reports.
9: The reservoir will collect water from the Sacramento River when there's plenty of rain and save it for times of drought. It will hold enough water for more than 4.5 million homes each year. Its storage capacity will also help prevent flood damage. It'll send water to wildlife refuges, including the Sacramento National Wildlife Refuge Complex, Upper Butte Basin Wildlife Area, and San Luis National National Wildlife Refuge. The reservoir is also expected to see almost 200,000 visitors a year, providing new places for recreation and boosting the surrounding economy. With the additional funding, the state is investing nearly $140 billion into the project. Dina Kodiak, KFBK, Sacramento's News Radio.
8: Sacramento city leaders rolling out a more aggressive plan to make streets safer after years of deadly crashes. The updated Vision Zero action plan targeting the roads where the most serious collisions have happened. The plan now heads to the Sacramento City Council for consideration, while community workshops continue and will do so over the coming months. It's 6:34 and I'm Joe Michaels on the KFBK Afternoon News with Kitty O'Neill.
3: All right, thank you, Joe. And finally, it's been a while, but still no signs of Nancy Guthrie following a search south of the Arizona border. Volunteers and search groups made another effort yesterday to try to find the missing mother of Today Show host Savannah Guthrie, but did not find any evidence of her whereabouts. 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
10: ABC News, I'm Dave Packer. President Trump is defending the memorandum of understanding with Iran to end the war. But lawmakers on both sides of the aisle are raising questions. The deal lifts the U.S. naval blockade, allowing Iran to immediately resume selling oil. Senator Bill Cassidy, a Louisiana Republican, is calling it the worst foreign policy blunder in decades.
11: Iran's left stronger. We are left weaker. Our allies are left weaker.
10: Arthur is now a post-tropical storm as it continues to push into Mississippi and move east. It's already caused flood damage in parts of Louisiana and Mississippi. Luigi Mangione's legal team has changed course again 24 hours after saying they were planning to use a psychiatric defense in his trial for the killing of UnitedHealthcare's CEO. Now his lawyers say that's off the table. Southcom announcing another U.S. strike targeting an alleged drug smuggling boat in the eastern Pacific. Three people on board were killed. 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
3: All right, coming up, final check of your poll question. 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
4: 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And on the Cap City Freeway, northbound, it's going to be a 9-minute ride, which is fantastic. Actually, going to be 9 minutes either way because it's cleared up. Split in Roseville, about 9 minutes as well. Eastbound 80, that's good. Downtown to Elk Grove, 11 minutes on I-5. And let's see, on 99, it's going to be about 11 minutes as well. So again, you decide, be comfortable with your decision, even though we got a crash with injuries working just north of Fruit Ridge on 99. Downtown of Folsom, well, it's 18 minutes there, and it's clear in both directions, as told you. Downtown of Woodland, 20 minutes. Northbound I-5 and out to Davis, 8 minutes from downtown on westbound 80. Little activity still around Sutter Health Park, where the first pitch should be thrown in the next minute or two, actually. 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
3: Thank you, Dana, and another pleasant evening. My goodness, let's take a look at the KFBK forecast.
5: Mainly clear for tonight, low 56 to 60, sunshine Friday, high 81 to 85. A beautiful start to the weekend Saturday, plenty of sun, high 85 to 89, Sunday's high 89 to 93. I'm AccuWeather's Andy Robb on KFBK, Sacramento's News Radio.
3: 74 in Sacramento, 78 in El Dorado Hills. And we're talking about the billionaire's tax. It's made it to the ballot. What do you think? They say it would levy a one-time 5% tax on the state's ultra-rich whose assets exceed $1 billion. What do you say?
26: I am truly against the billionaire tax. For one thing, all the billionaires will leave California. Then they'll go after the millionaires. Then they'll go after people with $100,000 homes eventually, because they'll run out of people to steal money from. I hope it does not pass, and I hope people wake up to the truth.
27: If we tax them too heavily, they're going to pass that cost on to us, the consumers, and that's just the nature of business. So I think we're shooting ourselves in the foot, and I think also they're just going to leave.
28: If we read the fine print, there's a lot more in the billionaire's tax. At any time, they can change that amount. People beware, but ignorant runs bliss. And that goes for me. I'm kind of ignorant sometimes myself. Appreciate you.
29: California has an epidemic disease. It's called taxitis. No, no, no.
3: Okay. I think this was unanimous. I don't think that we had one caller that thought it was a good idea. So interesting. Thanks, everybody that called in. Some interesting calls as per usual. And straight ahead, we'll have the latest on the Supreme Court ruling regarding guns and marijuana. And then at 7, handoff to the Pat Walsh Show. That's coming up on iHeartRadio right here, where you can make us your preset. And we've got Scott Robinson in for Pat tonight on KFBK.
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3: In a unanimous decision, the Supreme Court this morning ruled that a long-standing federal ban on guns for unlawful users of any controlled substance is unconstitutional as applied to a Texas gun owner who used marijuana several times a week. This ruling was especially welcomed by millions of American cannabis users who've had to disarm or risk up to 15 years behind bars. ABC's legal analyst Royal Oaks.
1: It's pretty rare, but this was a unanimous 9-0 decision out of the U.S. Supreme Court. Essentially, what the court said is that there is a federal law that says it's a felony for you to have a gun if you are using illegal drugs, but the court said, no, just because you're using drugs, you'd have to be somebody who was actually intoxicated, dangerous to others. So, for example, if marijuana is illegal and you use it, that does not stop you from getting a gun. That's the bottom line.
3: It is a rare unanimous decision. What is it, Royal, in this that brought the common ground, that brought everybody together?
1: I think the idea is that simply because somebody is using a drug that, for example, is legal in many states, marijuana, doesn't mean that they should be prevented from owning a gun. And the supporters of Second Amendment gun rights on the court were behind that, as well as people who aren't always too friendly to those rights. Bottom line is you still can be prevented from owning a gun if the authorities can demonstrate that you were intoxicated when you used it or if you were dangerous to yourself or others.
3: And what does this say about marijuana use? I mean, obviously we have states where it is legal, and I know the president had reclassified some drugs, right, that seemed to be more favorable toward marijuana users. What is this signaling? Anything?
1: This is a reflection on the changing status of marijuana in our society. We've gone from a situation where every single state made it illegal, plus federal government, and then a bunch of states said, well, it's okay if it's medicinal, and then a lot of states now say, it's okay if it's recreational. The feds still say it's illegal, but they're really not enforcing it as much as they used to. So, yeah, I think that is the driving force behind this decision.
3: All right. And also in a rare show of unity, Justice Samuel Alito was joined by Justice Elena Kagan. In a concurring opinion, they said marijuana use today is like alcohol use at the founding. It's widespread and increasingly considered socially acceptable in many quarters. And from a practical standpoint, law enforcement widely tolerates the use of marijuana. That's from Samuel Alito and Elena Kagan. All right.
4: So was it a joint decision?
3: A joint decision. I get it. Clever, Dana.
4: Oh, man, I'm
3: How
4: telling you.
3: How do you do it?
4: Oh, and especially at almost 7 o'clock.
3: Yeah.
4: I tell you.
3: Oh, man. Talent never stops. All right. Well, final check for traffic for us today.
4: Thank you very much. 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And travel-wise, PM drive time's looking really good right now. Downtown of the split, 9 minutes, northbound Cap City. Also, another 9 minutes gets you out to Roseville and Douglas Boulevard, eastbound 80, and great in both directions, really. Downtown Elk Grove, 11 minutes on I-5 and 13 minutes on 99. We had the crash there with injuries. Just north of Fruit Ridge Road, just got word they got the vehicle loaded onto a flatbed, I believe. 18 minutes to Folsom, eastbound 50. Also 18 minutes to Woodland, northbound I-5. And 8 minutes to Davis, westbound 80. Enjoy. 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
5: For the rest of your Thursday, clear. Tonight's low, 56 to 60. Friday, sunny. High, 81 to 85. A beautiful start to the weekend. Saturday, plenty of sun. High, 85 to 89. And the high for Sunday, 89 to 93. I'm AccuWeather's Andy Robb on KFBK, Sacramento's News Radio.
3: 77 in Roseville, Elk Grove, 72 degrees. We've got your business and money news. 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
2: Chick-fil-A has been dethroned. They had an 11-year run as the top-rated quick service restaurant, according to the American Customer Satisfaction Index. They were dethroned by guess who? Jersey Mike. Jersey Mike taking the top spot. You must like it Mike's way if you go to Jersey Mike's. Market overall today has been liking what the market's been dishing up. The S&P now up 11 of the last 12 weeks. One of the big winners today, Intel, up 10% after it was announced that there was a deal between Intel and Apple having to do a chip design. That was announced by the president. Of course, the government owns 10% of Intel. Let's check the final numbers today. The Dow Jones Industrial Average was up about 72 points at 51,564. NASDAQ up 500. The S&P up 80 points, or just over 1%. Gold down 130 at 42.46 an ounce. 10-year bond yield 4.45%.
3: All right. Our thanks to Kelly Brothers and Vice President J.D. Vance defending President Trump's Iran deal. News Nation's Kelly Meyer has more.
6: Vice President J.D. Vance faced the media for the first time since the U.S.-Iran Memorandum of Understanding was signed. And Vance was handpicked by Trump to lead these negotiations with Iran. And now he is defending the deal at the briefing room podium. And this is as the deal faces pushback from Democrats and some Republicans for giving too many concessions to Iran, like a proposed $300 billion fund to rebuild war-torn Iran and allowing Iran to sell its oil and seeing some sanctions relief. But Vance claimed the 12.5 million barrels of oil have gone through the Strait of Hormuz already and insists that U.S. taxpayers won't be paying a cent to Iran, he says. And Vance was also asked about the joke President Trump made that if the deal fails, he'll blame his VP. Listen to his response.
7: I think the president was joking, but as he often does. But no, I think, look, the entire team has worked very well on this, and we've got this thing to a very good place for the American people. We're going to get to a good place. We're already at a good place. It's just a question of whether we can really get the icing on the top of fundamentally transforming Iran's relationship with the world.
6: But Trump's joke had some truth to it, at least for some Republicans on Capitol Hill who are skeptical about the agreement that was reached. One congressional Republican telling me, quote, conservatives on the Hill are stunned that Vance would erase all of Trump's military victories in such a terrible deal. Trump effectively won the war, and at the 11th hour, Vance is negotiating his way to a loss. And a source close to the White House responding to that comment tells me it was Trump and Vance together that pushed to end this war, and that it's notable Republicans would criticize a deal that would have positive economic effects so close to the midterms.

0: Former Vice President Mike Pence is among those criticizing the deal, calling it much bigger than a mistake, saying he's particularly concerned about the immediate concessions, particularly the waiving of sanctions right out of the gate. Texas Republicans Ted Cruz and John Cornyn are also offering criticism, as is Republican Senator Bill Cassidy of Louisiana, who tweets, "Reagan is rolling over in his grave." Still to come, we'll have more of your top stories. Traffic, weather, we'll do the handoff over to the Pat Walsh Show, hosted tonight by Scott Robinson. So thanks to Joe Michaels, executive producer at the editor's desk. Our tech producer, Noelle Ballard, always appreciate her as well. So much more to come on KFPK News Radio, live everywhere, iHeartRadio app.
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0: 7 o'clock, Vice President J.D. Vance defending the agreement with Iran. He says it's already bearing real fruits for the American people, adding 12.5 million barrels of oil traveled through the Strait of Hormuz overnight. And California gas prices are finally falling. Today, the average price for a gallon of regular $5.64, down from $6.15 a month ago. And a bill that would mean stricter rules for mental health diversion in California, heading to the governor's desk. California enacted its mental health diversion law in 2018. It allows certain criminal defendants to avoid going to prison for arrests linked with widely varying types of mental illness. Right now, traffic and weather together. We're starting the traffic center with Bob Williams.
17: And good evening, Kitty. 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And a spot of slowing, getting better, though, on the southbound 99 connector from eastbound Highway 50. Sluggish down past 12th Avenue. Had been stop and go. Not easing up much yet on eastbound 80 through the Davis area. Pockets of stop and go traffic from Richards Boulevard to East Childs Road. We got reports of an injury crash. This is a solo vehicle situation. Vehicle hit a tree, Watt Avenue near Alberta Road. Also, some construction activity starting up in Placer County, 80 eastbound Weimar Crossroad, and northbound Capstee Freeway at Exposition Boulevard. 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
0: All right, thank you so much, Bob. And we've got a look now at your KFPK forecast.
18: Mainly clear for tonight, low 56 to 60, sunshine Friday, high 81 to 85. A beautiful start to the weekend Saturday, plenty of sun, high 85 to 89, Sunday's high 89 to 93. I'm AccuWeather's Andy Robb on KFBK, Sacramento's News Radio.
0: 73 in Sacramento, Elk Grove 71, and Chico 83 degrees, still very warm. Time for the Pat Walsh Show, and look, it is Scott Robinson, one of Pat's besties here in the studio. Hi, welcome.
19: Hello there, Kitty. Always good to see you.
0: You too, Scott.
19: Yeah. It has been a while since I've been here. I've been on vacation for a little bit. I think the last time I was here was with Pat the week before Memorial Day weekend.
0: Oh, wow. Okay.
19: Yeah, I did like about 2.5 weeks out of town. So I think for the first part of the show, it'll sound like a sixth grade project. No, not really.
0: Oh, yeah.
19: About, you know, what I did for my summer vacation.
0: My summer vacation. Was it fascinating?
19: Yeah. There were a lot of fascinating things about it. One thing I learned is I need to travel more because I don't know what it was, but I just had like mishap after mishap and minor mishaps just happening to me as we're getting to our destination. And then when we got to our destination, I experienced it popped in my head. And you know, you've been in radio for too long when you hear something, you're like, you know, this will be a great topic for the show.
0: Yeah.
19: So I'm going to talk about some of the funnier lawyer commercials that I heard. I heard one in particular when I was outside Orlando, and I almost wrecked my car because I'm like, this is a joke, right?
0: Wow.
19: Yeah. And I started
0: out of left field, huh?
19: Yeah. I started thinking about all the wild lawyer commercials and some of the billboards that you see in town.
0: Yeah.
19: And yeah, so I have a few of those to share. Not to mention some of the other adventures on the cruise ship I was on. Now,
0: oh, you're on a cruise.
19: Yeah, I did a 7-day cruise in the Caribbean. I know you did a riverboat cruise. I'd almost prefer that.
0: Just because. I did one of each. I did the big one for Alaska, and then I did the riverboat in Europe.
19: Yeah, it's just smaller. It's,
0: yeah.
19: You know, you're not with, like, you know, 2,000 or 4,000 of your closest friends.
0: Right. Yeah. Well, I've done both. They both have advantages and disadvantages. Yeah.
19: Oh, they absolutely do. Now, I'm going to date the both of us, but do you remember there was a company called Datamax?
0: Datamax.
19: Yeah, basically, before there was Match.com and before whatever the dating apps were, people would go into an office and record themselves.
0: Wow. No, I don't remember this.
19: Oh, come on, Kitty.
0: I don't.
19: You don't remember?
0: I remember the dating game.
19: But yeah, there was the dating game.
0: But yeah, that's pre-Datamax, I think.
19: No, that was around the time of Datamax.
0: Oh, okay.
19: It was like shortly thereafter.
0: No, I don't know that. I'm
19: yeah,
0: sorry.
19: People would sit up on a stool and they would, you know, tell people about themselves.
0: Oh, okay.
19: And then other people would go in there and look up their video and see if they were interested and then get in contact with one another.
0: Huh.
19: So before the computer. And whew, there are some really, really wild ones.
0: You found some?
19: Oh, I did. Oh, it was great.
0: Just out of curiosity, you were checking
19: just for the fun of it. Just for the fun of it. I have this tendency to go through, go to YouTube rabbit holes.
0: Oh, yeah.
19: You doom scroll and then it's like, oh, why did this pop up? And start playing it. Then you start digging for more.
0: And then 2 hours has gone by and you're thinking, what did I do with all my time?
19: Yeah, and I really need to read books more.
0: Yeah, I know. It can steal your quality time. You got to be careful.
19: It absolutely does. Also want to talk a little bit about the World Cup, but not the World Cup itself. I want to talk about the tourist. The tourists are, their minds have been blown by American culture. And it's really fun to see. It's like their minds are open. There was one German guy, he goes into a Costco and he's like, oh my God, I'm too European for this. This is bigger than Walmart. I don't understand.
0: Yeah. And, that's pretty funny.
19: Yeah, and there's a particular place in Texas I'm going to talk about that people went nuts over, so much so they had buses going to the location to take foreign tourists there.
0: Oh my gosh, just to see the crazy big Americans, whatever it is we do.
19: Yes.
0: Wow, well, you got a lot of stuff.
19: Great. Yeah, we're going to have some fun.
0: Okay, well, stick around. 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

Happy, happy Friday Eve! 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And so, as I was telling Kitty, I haven't been here in a while. It just feels kind of, I don't want to use the word surreal because that word's been overused over the past week. Let's just go with a simple word, weird. But it's a good weird, and it's good to be here. Thank you for joining me this evening. We got a lot to get into. Lexi is on the board taking your calls. So if you hear something that you want to respond to, or just give me a call and say hi, the phone lines are open, 916-921-1530. Or if you're an out-of-towner, not that it makes a difference, 800-834-1530. Okay, so as I was telling Kitty, I did my summer vacation, and Tiny Wife and I went to Orlando to go visit her family and my best friend. We grew up together since junior high. So it was a while, and he lives in Tampa. So, we visited him as well. So I've come up with a couple of conclusions. I really, really have to pack lighter, truly, because I feel like those people who need like a giant steampunk trunk, like a steamer trunk. That's what it is. A steamer trunk. And I mean, we had so much luggage. It's almost to a point where it's not fun anymore. So we take a red eye out of Sacramento to Texas, and then from Texas to Orlando, Florida. And we spent like about 3 days packing. And Sue found these bags on Amazon where you suck the air out of them, so it makes all your stuff really, really compact. Well, that just means you can pack more stuff. And, you know, she's the one who will pack, like, say, okay, well, I need something for the morning, I need something for the afternoon, and then when we go out to dinner, I'm not going to wear the same thing, so I'm going to... Oh. Now, I can't be a judge because I kind of did the same thing. It's like, well, what if I run out of stuff? I really, really got to learn to pack light. So, of course, if you've traveled, and I'm sure you have, for each bag, the weight's like 50 pounds. You have to have 50 pounds or less. So, barely made it. So, we wake up that morning for the red eye, packing stuff, and we have a dog sitter, so I was getting the dog

0: ID for TSA pre didn't show up on my ticket, but it was on my wife's, and TSA agent was like, well, she can go, but you've got to get back in line. And I'm like, wait, I have a TSA pre. Well, there's nothing I can do about it. It's like, so luckily we also had clear. So crisis averted. I went through clear. He managed to help us out. Then we get onto the plane. I hesitate to tell you who I flew from Sacramento to Dallas. You can just guess. Well, they have enhanced seating. They now have assigned seating where they did not anymore. And I would swear that since the demise of Spirit, aka Soul Plane, I guess there has to be a bottom airline somewhere, and this was it. So I am squeezed in this enhanced seating. Knee is killing me. Get off of the plane. We get back onto the plane for the second leg of the flight. By the time we landed in Orlando, I was on my phone like, you know what? I don't care. Cancel the flight back. We're flying Delta. I got 2 first class tickets. I am not doing this anymore. On the way back was so nice. I got to kick back in the Delta lounge. And when I got onto the plane, welcome back, Mr. Robinson. Thank you for being a SkyMiles member. Can we get you a drink before the flight? God, I love first class. I am spoiled. I don't want to fly coach anymore, but I know there's going to be times I have to. So I'm not going to be one of those people say I'll never fly coach again, because there are those times where you gotta, and the flight's so short, it really doesn't matter. Now, I skipped through a whole bunch of stuff that happened in between the trip, but I will get back to that when we come back. So, hey, stay close. I'm Scott Robinson, sitting in for Pat Walsh here on KFBK News Radio, 93.1 FM, 1530 AM, and live everywhere on the iHeartRadio app.
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One of the members of this band, Herman Ace Wallace, American blues guitarist and singer, born on this day, St. Louis, Missouri, 1925. Sadly, he passed away in 1996. Starting off the evening with a little bit of Down Home Blues.

0: right, so getting back to the trip. But actually, you know what? Before I do that, let's talk about Pat. Pat's been off all week. He is going to be enjoying the 51st annual Blues Festival over in Grass Valley. It's Father's Day celebration. So, hey, Pat, hope you're having a great time at that 51st annual Bluegrass Festival this weekend. And I would be remiss if I did not tell you, or ask you rather, have you listened to Pat's Peeps yet? I was listening to the latest episode the other day, and I love Pat. He meets some really awesome people, and he met an aspiring musician while he was shopping at Target and played some of his music on the episode. I was halfway tempted to do that myself and take a clip from it to have you listen to it, but why would I do that? Because then you wouldn't listen to Pat's Peeps. So by all means, listen to Pat's Peeps. 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Also, you can check out my podcast, Beyond the Humidor. We do two episodes a month, going live every other Sunday. We talk about cigars, alcohol, and life. I was not on the last one because I was on vacation. And I think we did an audible for this one because we were all kind of in separate directions, too. But we will be back at it together in 2 weeks, so be sure to listen. In the meantime, catch up. Listen to some of the older episodes. I think we're up to about 160 at this point. Yes, Pat has lapped us, but Pat does shows every single day. Also, you get to hear Pat's moving follies. Over here at the station, he had to move some things off of our desk, and Pat has a lot of memorabilia and all sorts of things on his desk, gifts given by you awesome people and things that he's collected over the years. So he was loading that stuff up and had a little mishap, but he discovered some good people in the world too. Again, I don't want to give too much away. Check out Pat's Peeps and get some Pat's Peeps merch while you're at it, patspeeps.com. So anyway, for my trip and, you know, in the land of lots and lots of luggage, and on top of the four suitcases we had, we each had like a carry-on. And because I am old and, you know, pre-Rodobery with 300 pounds, well, I was 300 pounds of biscuit dough, not anymore. I'll tell you more about that in a second. I had my CPAP device, you know, that thing that keeps you from snoring. You put a mask over your face and it looks like you're shooting down MIGs in your dreams. Yeah, I've got one of those, or I should rather say I had one of those somewhere between the cruise dock and the Uber that I got out of to get to the cruise dock. I lost my CPAP machine. And it's only a couple of years old, so the insurance will not pay for it. So I would have to come out of my own pocket for a new one. But wait, I had an old one. So I got that out of mothballs, and I just have to go get it programmed. But still, it's this square clunky thing, but thankfully it sits on my desk. So, hey, all good. Now, usually when I go on cruises, I do the all-you-can-drink alcohol package because I drink a lot. And, you know, you're eating and, you know, gorging yourself like a tick. I didn't do that so much this time. Want to know why? Because I am on a GLP-1. I decided that I did not want to be 290 or 300 pounds of biscuit dough anymore. And they are prescribing GLP-1s for sleep apnea. So, woohoo, I went ahead and started them on in April. And I am happy to report I have lost nearly 25 pounds in 2 months, and I'm still going down, so yay. But here's the insidious thing about them. I've got a love-hate thing with these bloody things. What the GLP-1 does, it knocks down your appetite, but it also kind of shuts down the fun receptors in your brain. So I don't want to drink as much, Or once upon a time, I was driving along and on the radio, I hear, hey, this new store's opening up. And because the new store's opening up, we're giving away free cinnamon rolls in the bakery. Now, pre-GLP-1, I would have turned my car around and, you know, got over to the store, happily waiting for my cinnamon roll. Because the happy receptors are kind of dulled in my head, I was like driving along going, it'd be nice, but, And even drinking, it's like I can have like maybe one drink or two drinks, and I'm like, I'm good. I went and played poker with a few friends of mine last night, and they're like, why are you drinking club soda? I had a drink like an hour ago. Really don't want another one. So, you know, I guess all that stuff kind of, you know, is contributing to my weight loss. So I am shrinking and my clothes are feeling better. And then I have an unhappy, well, I won't say unhappy consequence, but it is the law of unintended consequences. Since I was on vacation, I had a house/dog sitter, Izzy. Wonderful, wonderful young lady. I love Izzy to death. But she... She sent pictures of the puppies. I have too many Aussies, in case you did not know. Too many Australian shepherds. And she takes them out for walkies, and they're happy. They love their walkies. Sue and I are kind of loafs in that regard. We take them for walks every now and then, but Izzy was taking them every day. So when we got home... I knew the time she took them, because like clockwork, they go to the front door and just stare at me. Harley and Honda would just sit there and stare at me. Honda would lose his mind hopping up and down, up and down, up and down. And I'm like, well, I guess I'll go take you for a walk. It's good for me to get a walk in. Good for you to get a walk in. So I started the habit. I tried to skip one day this week. Until my dogs come in to my home office, along with Sue. Harley looks up at me with these blinky, blinky eyes like she's auditioning for a Sarah McLachlan commercial on animal cruelty. My wife Sue's looking at me going, you know what they want, don't you? And I'm like, I know. And I was just like looking at her, looking at my little dog. I'm like, okay, guys, let's go. So, yeah, I have been doing, starting since I've been back, I've been doing anywhere from 2 to 3 mile walks with the dogs. Hey, it's good for my knee, gives me range of motion. So, hey, it's a good thing. So, I do have to talk about something else during my vacation that I discovered, and I mentioned it to Kitty. Not sure when I'll bring it up. I got to share some of these lawyer commercials with you, because I was dying. And one in particular, when I was in Orlando, I was just like, this is a joke. This is not a real commercial, but it's a real commercial. Went down my rabbit hole and there it was. I mean, there were like 30 of these commercials and I don't want to give it away, because I don't want you looking it up. I want you to be surprised. I want you to have the moment of surprise that I had when I first listened to them. So, hey, maybe next up we'll talk about that. And since I wasn't here on Monday, I want to talk a little bit about Freedom 250. So, hey, sit tight. We've got a lot more for you. Thank you for joining me. I'm Scott Robinson in for Pat Walsh on KFDK News Radio, AM 1530, 93.1 FM, and live everywhere on the iHeartRadio app. Now,
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2: ABC News, I'm Dave Packer. President Trump signed the Memorandum of Understanding with Iran in order to reopen the Strait of Hormuz in exchange for some intermediate sanctions relief and the lifting of the U.S. naval blockade. But Trump does not yet have a final nuclear agreement with Iran, only an agreement to talk about it. And he has members of his own party thinking he gave away the store. Louisiana Senator Bill Cassidy.
3: Iran's left stronger. We are left weaker. Our allies are left weaker.
2: The White House says Vice President Vance will not be traveling to Switzerland tonight for initial negotiations on the implementations of the memorandum with Iran, as was previously announced. In a bid to survive punishing U.S. sanctions, Cuban lawmakers today unanimously approving sweeping reforms backed by the Communist Party there that would privatize a vast swath of the country's socialist economy. This is ABC News.
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4: I'm Joe Michaels with your top local stories on KFBK News Radio. California's U.S. Senators Adam Schiff and Alex Padilla are calling on the U.S. Department of Agriculture to release $32 million to support eradication efforts against the recently discovered glassy-winged sharpshooter. The invasive pest can spread Pierce's disease, which poses a threat to California's wine and table grapes. It caused more than $30 million worth of damage in Northern California between 1994 and 2008. Representatives Doris Matsui and John Garamendi are among 12 congresspersons joining the senators in requesting the funding. California lawmakers are considering legislation that would ban AI instructors and mandate that all CSU classes be taught by humans. KFBK's Matt Pacini has details.
5: Senate Bill 929 would require that the instructor of record for every course at the CSU's campuses must be a human who is qualified to serve as faculty. The stated purpose is to prevent professors and faculty members from being replaced by AI. The bill is a proactive measure amid CSU's aggressive push into AI, including partnerships with OpenAI, Google, Intel, and NVIDIA, and multimillion-dollar contracts for ChatGPT access for students and staff. Faculty unions have raised concerns about AI encroaching on teaching, counseling, librarian, and coaching roles. The bill passed the Senate unanimously in April and now heads to the Assembly. Matt Pacini, KFBK, Sacramento's News Radio.
4: The Sacramento Zoo is asking the community for input as it looks to grow. Zoo officials proposing an expansion of nearly 40%, saying limited space could eventually put the zoo's accreditation at risk. The Sacramento City Council is expected to take up the expansion proposal this September. Get news alerts at any time. 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
6: Good evening, 734. Bob Williams from the KFBK Traffic Center. A little sluggish traffic still coming through the Davis area before Richards to about East Childs, and that's about the only slowdown on the freeway. It's a lot of construction activity tonight. Northbound 5 Twin Cities Road, the 80 project, that's mostly between about Reed Avenue and into the Davis area around Richards, Mace Boulevard, that area. Both directions, though. We did have reports of an animal issue. This is State Route 160, westbound Sherman Island Road. Actually, northbound at West Sherman Island Road, just south of it. Cows on the roadway. They're out of the gate and along the fence line. They're looking for greener grass. We've got construction activity tonight, northbound Cassidy Freeway, Exposition Boulevard. And once again, one-way controlled traffic, State Route 12, Rio Vista Bridge through the overnight hours. Traffic on the 10s every 10 minutes, mornings and afternoons. 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
1: Now, Sacramento weather.
7: Mainly clear through the overnight hours, low 56 to 60. Sunny, nice on Friday, high 81 to 85. Saturday, plenty of sunshine, high 85 to 89. Sunday's high 89 to 93. I'm AccuWeather's Andy Robb on KFBK, Sacramento's News Radio.
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0: 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Scott Robinson with you, sitting in for Pat Walsh, enjoying his vacation. I just heard from Pat actually welcoming me back. Thank you, Pat. Hope you're enjoying the show and you're enjoying your vacation, my friend. Got to get together soon. Sit out on that balcony and look outside the foothills, and a couple of glasses of Tillermore Dew, and you do have a cigar or two in your future, my friend. Of course, you already know that. But yeah, can't wait to see you again, brother. Good times, good times, good times. Now, I was going to talk about the commercials that I was subjected to while I was in Orlando. But first, now, I got the call Monday to do the show. Mike Murray was good enough to reach out to me, myself in BC. And I was like, well, you know, Monday's open if you're available. And I just didn't have enough time because I am not good like Pat. I need like a longer period of preparation, or at least I felt that was in the middle of something. I was like, okay, once I finish this, will I have enough time to produce a show, you know, and make it up to the standard that I want? And I was like, nah, it's okay. I'll just do later in the week and take care of what I've got to take care of. The reason why was because the night before, this past Sunday, I saw Freedom 250. Now, let me say a few things. I was never, in the early stages of UFC, I was never much into it because I made a few incorrect assumptions about it. You know, I've fought to compete and trained in the martial arts, and me, I'm thinking, there's just no honor in putting someone in a cage and pummeling them. And that's not true at all. I mean, if someone's helpless, they're going to stop the fight. And it just wasn't my bag. So I didn't really get into UFC. But I wanted to watch Freedom 250. Just, how do I describe this? It was a celebration, a party, a good time. And to see, you know, competitors, the best in their sport, fight and just see the pageantry of celebrating America's 250th birthday. And this is just one of the many things that, you know, people did this past year. There's many other things, and the things that excuse me, President Trump is doing around Washington, D.C. with the reflecting pool and cleaning some things up. I mean, it's, you know, wonderful thing for the 250th. So Tiny Wife and I sat back and watched it. Now, I was really, really impressed with a couple of things. First of all, if you watched it, and please, tell me if you watched it, and let's just share this. I know I'm on the late freight here, but let's talk about it a little bit. Phone lines are open, 916-921-1530, 800-834-1530. You know, they integrated, like, the best of America, the story of America in this event. And every fighter that went out, whatever card it was on, the fighters walked out of the White House flanked by a first responder and a Medal of Valor recipient. How awesome was that? Nothing felt more American than that. I felt good. It was just a celebration. People having a good time. The fights were sensational. I mean, the Holkit fight, and I'm talking about the fight, the Holkit fight with, I believe it was Lewis. That one, 41 years old, I don't know. In his prime, he was probably very, very good. And I can see by his size, I mean, he would just lay hammers on you, but I'm sorry, he was kind of lumbering like a bear. So he naturally lost the fight. Holkit won the fight. And we all know what happened. And I want to talk a tiny bit about this because I was disturbed by a few things. let me get this straight. You've just won your fight. You are, all eyes are on you. And I don't care how you feel about the former First Lady. I really don't. I don't have a dog in this fight. But it just came out of nowhere. It just had nothing to do with the fight. And he just out and says, of course, that Michelle Obama is a man. Am I right, America? Some people laughed. The president smirked. Okay. He said something unkind. Let's just get down to brass tacks. It wasn't very nice. It wasn't cool either. It didn't even fit the moment. It wasn't like he was a comic on stage or anything like that. It just seemed real out of place. Like he was trying really hard to shoehorn this moment in. So it was a little confusing to me. And just to see the responses, when we come back, I want to talk about the responses, because that's where this bothers me, is some of the responses that Holkit got and where people are taking this with their mental gymnastics and such. So, hey, sit tight. Got a lot more to talk about. I'm Scott Robinson in for Pat Walsh on KFBK News Radio, 93.1 FM, 1530 AM, and live everywhere on the iHeartRadio app.
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Gladstone Gladdy Anderson, Jamaican ska and reggae session keyboardist and band leader of the Liquidators, born in Jonestown, Jamaica. Kind of like an easy listening reggae, isn't it? I like that. All right, so getting back to the topic du jour, well, before I do, I do want to say another positive about the Freedom 250 UFC fight. The Marine Corps band was a total standout. They were incredible playing those covers. They've got some amazing singers. I think the final fight of the night, they did a cover of a Johnny Cash song, and it was incredible. I was so amazed. I was so impressed. I mean, any military band is talented, very, very talented, and you know they work at their craft, but. The Marine Corps band that night was a complete standout for me. They were fantastic. I hope they got massive praise for what they did at Freedom 250. That was incredible. So back to Hulkit. So he makes the comment, okay? And people responded, of course. Now, Trump didn't say a word, but it's not Trump's problem. He didn't say it. But I guess, of course, because they think that Hokit is MAGA or guilt by association, President Trump was supposed to say something about it. It's not his problem. He didn't say it. Sonny Holston on The View made some comments that it was racist against black women. And this goes back to slavery. Speaking of slavery, even Freedom 250, there were people, i.e. Al Sharpton, who said things like, this is akin to slavery where the slave masters used to have the slaves fight. There were so many instances of mental gymnastics going on. And so Michelle, the Obama's response, or I should say Michelle Obama's response to this was to file a federal defamation lawsuit. I don't think it was cool. I don't think it was smart. And, you know, he goes on to, Josh Hulkit goes on to X. He makes the comment that, people have called the current first lady a former escort, said things like Charlie Kirk deserved to die. And, you know, you can fill in the blanks on what he had to say about anyone who had something to say about what he said, which is he wrong? No. Again, he said something unkind and it was unnecessary. But he did something weird. He was on a podcast being interviewed, and I guess he has this alter ego when he's in the ring. So you have Josh Hulkit, and then you have the Incredible Hulk. Not Hulk, not Hulk Smash, not Green Guy, not Lou Ferrigno, Incredible Hulk, H-O-L-K. And it felt real cringy. Because he sat there talking about it like it was in the third person. Do I think he was trying to distance himself from it? I don't know.

No, but it just felt kind of cringy. My whole point is this has nothing to do with black women. This has everything to do with Michelle Obama and the Obamas. He doesn't like the Obamas. He said something about her. And the end, should there be a defamation lawsuit? Probably not. I think it's a little silly. And to drag all other black women into this, or to pretend, have fake outrage, clutch your pearls and faint and say, oh, this is a slur against black women. No, it's not. And I know, I think a lot of people know that, but it's just the fact that it was a Trump event. He said it at a Trump event. Trump was sitting there and he had just talked. Hokic gave Donald Trump his fight chain, and they had some kind words to say to each other. So I guess that means that, okay, well, now they're in league with each other. And I mean, I've heard all sorts of things within both Trump administrations that Trump's made it comfortable for people to say things they wouldn't normally say, which is just silly. Everyone is responsible for themselves. No, they're not. Please stop it. And I truly hope, and like I said, I wish I would have been on Monday to say this, because I would love for this to completely die. And as the great Forrest Gump would say, that's all I have to say about that. So we're going to just leave that alone, keep the positives of Freedom 250. More stuff's going to be going on this year. 4th of July is coming, so it's going to be a really big deal. I still remember the bicentennial of 1776, and now that I truly, I was 8 at the time, and now 57, to really truly get into it, 4th of July is going to be outstanding. I can't wait. Hey, tell me your plans sometime tonight. What are you going to be doing with yourselves? Hey, stay tuned. We've got more coming up. We got the Datamax videos. We've got the some of the commercials I heard. I will share those with you. Stay tuned for more right here. I'm Scott Robinson in for Pat Walsh on KFUK News Radio, 1530 AM, 93.1 FM, and live everywhere on the iHeartRadio app.

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10: From ABC News, I'm Dave Packer. A growing number of Republicans are speaking out against the Iran deal that the president signed to bring an end to the war. Senator Ted Cruz said it would be an enormous mistake to include a $300 billion account to rebuild Iran as part of the memo of understanding.
11: Giving billions of dollars to theocratic lunatics who want to murder us is an exceptionally bad idea.
10: And Vice President J.D. Vance playing defense.
12: The U.S. pledges to work to unfreeze some $24 billion in Iranian assets and to help create a $300 billion reconstruction fund for Iran. Vance dismissing critics with an especially harsh warning for anguished Israelis, America's partners in this war, but not in this deal.
13: Anybody in Israel who thinks their biggest problem is the President of the United States needs to wake up and smell the reality of the situation that country is in.
12: The reality here in Washington is that many Republicans fear that Iran will benefit from this deal and use any money they receive to rebuild its military and fund terrorism.
10: ABC's Mary Bruce. Cuban lawmakers today unanimously approving sweeping reforms backed by the Communist Party that would privatize a vast swath of the country's socialist economy, including allowing private banks and real estate ventures. Arthur's now a post-tropical storm, but parts of Louisiana and Mississippi, the damage is done.
14: Families in waist-deep water looking for dry land. Flash flood emergencies fueled by remnants of Tropical Storm Arthur. In Stone County, Mississippi, rescuers in boats using paddles to pound on windows, pulling people and pets from multiple inundated RVs. More than 2 feet of rain in spots.
10: ABC's Faith Abube in Mobile, Alabama. A star-studded celebration for the grand opening of the Obama Presidential Center in Chicago.
15: Three former presidents and first ladies joining the Obamas in the city where it all started with that victory speech nearly two decades ago.
10: That's ABC's Alex Perez. 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
16: I'm Joe Michaels with your top local stories on KFBK News Radio. A legislative bill that would mean stricter rules for mental health diversion in California is heading to Governor Gavin Newsom's desk. The Golden State enacted its mental health diversion law in 2018. It allows certain criminal defendants to avoid going to prison for arrests linked with mental illness. Prosecutors say in several cases, defendants who qualified for mental health diversion went on to commit more serious crimes. The state Senate passed AB 46 last month. If signed into law, it would give judges more flexibility to deny diversion petitions and would limit the types of crimes in which a defendant could be eligible for diversion. Current law says judges must presume mental illness was a factor if a defendant with a legitimate diagnosis seeks diversion. California's Sites Reservoir Project is getting a boost in funding of nearly $270 million. KFBK's Dina Kodiak reports.
17: The reservoir will collect water from the Sacramento River when there's plenty of rain and save it for times of drought. It will hold enough water for more than 4.5 million homes each year. Its storage capacity will also help prevent flood damage. It'll send water to wildlife refuges, including the Sacramento National Wildlife Refuge Complex, Upper Butte Basin Wildlife Area, and San Luis National Wildlife Refuge. The reservoir is also expected to see almost 200,000 visitors a year, providing new places for recreation and boosting the surrounding economy. With the additional funding, the state is investing nearly $140 billion into the project. Dina Kodiak, KFBK, Sacramento's.

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1: Sacramento city leaders are rolling out a more aggressive plan to make streets safer after years of deadly crashes. The updated Vision Zero action plan targets the roads where the most serious collisions happen. The plan is now heading to the Sacramento City Council for consideration, while community workshops continue and will over the coming months. Get news alerts at any time. 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
3: Good evening, 804. Bob Williams from the KFBK Traffic Center on the King Road stretch. This is going to be west of Auburn Folsom Road. Placer County reports of a solo vehicle into a telephone pole. Vehicles off the roadway. No help on the scene yet. Otherwise, we're just going to talk about some construction because we have a very quiet evening going on. Watch for work southbound 99 Florin Road off ramp. And one of the things we have been spotting recently at Florin Road is both north and southbound, all the off ramps and on ramps shutting down. We'll keep an eye on that for you. 80 paving project again in Yolo County. We'll have work northbound Capacity Freeway at Exposition Boulevard. And no, I haven't forgotten to fix 50 project. How could we? Traffic on the 10s every 10 minutes, mornings and afternoons. Bob Williams, KFBK News Radio, 93.1 FM, 1530 AM.
2: Now, Sacramento weather.
4: Mainly clear overnight, low 56 to 60. Sunshine Friday, high 81 to 85. Saturday, sunny, high 85 to 89. And a beautiful end to the weekend, Sunday, sunshine, high 89 to 93. I'm AccuWeather's Andy Robb on KFBK, Sacramento's News Radio.
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Scott Robinson with you, sitting in for Pat Walsh. Welcome to the 8 o'clock hour. If you've been listening since the 7 o'clock hour, thank you so much for hanging in as we talk about more and more stuff. Okay, so we have to talk about some of those commercials I heard and the Datamax videos. I can't believe that Kitty did not recall those, but she did remember the dating game. Wow, I just really dated myself. But alas, life is life. Hey, Lexi is here. The phone lines are open, 916-921-1530 or 800-834-1530. So before I get into the commercials, as I was walking my dogs this morning and listening to different news clips and such, there's this trend that's been going on with a lot of young people, the teen takeovers, where, I mean,

it's easy to communicate now. You know, you just, you know, you're holding onto a communication device in your pocket. You basically do a flash mob at a certain location, be it a mall, shopping center, parking lot, what have you, middle of the street, whatever, and all sorts of activities go on. The innocuous ones are just people hanging out. But when you get that large number of young people at a disorganized event with no structure in it, you are going to get a lot of problems, and they have. I mean, law enforcement's been, you know, trying to curb these things with different things such as curfews, but how do you control a mob of, you know, 100 or so people without it escalating? So it's a problem all unto itself. And then, of course, you have the residual things that happen, such as the vandalism, the fights, other violent shootings. And then you have the street racers or the street performances by some people who think they know what they're doing but don't know what they're doing, where they will take their cars and drift, which is a very, very precarious skill, basically skidding your car within a small area, and there are no guardrails. The people are the guardrails, and more than once it has gone wrong. There's also something called ghost riding the whip, where you take off the parking brake of your car, it goes at a slow pace with your door open, and you are standing, well, you're not standing there, you're dancing as the car moves. And there have been some fails on that, but all sorts of things going on with these teen takeovers that have been extremely unsafe. I was listening to one this morning that happened at a Trader Joe's in Chicago. And like I said, you get all sorts of residual crimes with it. Las Vegas has tried to come up with a solution where they're cracking down on street takeovers and reckless driving by confiscating the cars that are involved. So, in fact, today at a scrapyard in North Las Vegas, they turned two vehicles into scrap. They have two squads that work on the teen takeovers or try to alleviate the takeovers, Raid and Viper, to investigate felony evasion cases. Some of them happened in February of this year. They said the initiative was launched in response to a growing...

0: Here is an urgent message from the National Weather Service for the following counties in California, Nevada, and Placer. The National Weather Service in Sacramento has issued a severe thunderstorm warning for northeastern Placer County in central California, eastern Nevada County in northern California, until 8:30 p.m. Pacific Daylight Time. At 8:04 p.m. Pacific Daylight Time, a severe thunderstorm was located 9 miles southwest of Alpine Meadows, moving north at 15 miles per hour. Hazard, quarter-size hail. Source, radar indicated. Impact, damage to vehicles is expected. Locations impacted include Donner Peak and Sugar Bowl Ski Resort. For your protection, move to an interior room on the lowest floor of a building. Large hail, damaging wind, and continuous cloud-to-ground lightning are occurring with this storm. Move indoors immediately. Lightning is one of nature's leading killers. Remember, if you can hear thunder, you are close enough to be struck by lightning. Repeating, a severe thunderstorm warning has been issued until 8:30 p.m. Pacific Daylight Time for the following counties in California, Nevada, and Placer.
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Scott Robinson with you, sitting in for Pat Walsh. Thanks for being here. You know, this is a good song to run to. Back when I ran. Artificial Knee makes it a little harder.

like Green Day. But I could sit back and listen to music all night, as I'm sure you can too. But, gotta get to business. So let us do precisely that. Oh, wow. So, I keep teasing this, I know. I keep teasing it, but I promise you I'm going to get to it. There is something we got to talk about. So, of course, we know World Cup is here on this side of the world. And I think it's really awesome that

0: Foreign tourists are getting the American experience. And they're experiencing American fast food and all sorts of places. There was someone who declared, a German tourist actually said that Taco Bell is the Holy Land. He also loves Chipotle, Buffalo Wild Wings, Wendy's, Chili's. He said that Waffle House has great food, great prices, and friendly staff. Well, that tells me that he went to Waffle House during the day. Because nothing good happens after 11 o'clock. Remember that one Waffle House employee? Someone threw a chair at her and she did like Wonder Woman and blocked it with her forearm? It's pretty impressive. Yeah, the nighttime shift takes no crap. One of the other places that tourists have gravitated towards, and it's actually my favorite place. I discovered it back in 2023. If you're from Texas or Florida or somewhere in the South where this place is, you know exactly what I'm talking about. It's a little gas station. And it would be insulting to call it a convenience store because it's about a fourth of the size of a Costco, but it's a little place called Bucky's. First time I drove by it on the freeway, I see the sign. Sign is little beaver in a carpenter's cap. I'm thinking, not knowing any better, thinking, oh, must be a home improvement store. They've got the little industrious beaver in a carpenter's cap, probably wearing suspenders, which he was. So, that's kind of cute. Little did I know when I exited from the freeway and got there that it was a gas station. I was like, okay, that's cool. Get out of my car and go into the store and what do I say to this? It was an experience, but check this out.
1: Mr. Boussay is building a 50,000 square foot gas station. Well, that can't be right. Oh, but it is. And we get to decide what goes in it.
0: Little skit about them constructing the first Buc-ee's. Enjoy.
2: You made a list?
1: I take it you didn't.
2: No. How was I supposed to know we were going an assortment of coffees?
1: Love that hot bean juice. What else we got?
2: Fudge.
1: Okay. A variety of chewing gum?
2: Beef jerky wall.
1: Wait, is the wall made of beef? You know, I've always appreciated a well-stocked chapstick section.
2: Nanner pudding.
1: Oh, yeah, yummy. Oh, a bottle of water.
2: Sugar nuts.
1: AA batteries.
2: Fresh brisket on the board.
1: Oh, heck yeah. Keychains.
2: Burritos.
1: Okay, what about, sunglasses? That's kind of crazy.
2: Kolaches!
1: Okay, look, he's just naming foods. There's no plan here.
2: The plan is to eat it.
1: Really? Okay, and where are people gonna sit down and eat?
3: Oh, well, we do have this big open area right next to the food.
2: Park a truck there.
1: For what?
3: The beavers. Are we supposed to eat the beavers?
1: Whoa, don't you even joke about that.
3: Yeah, sorry, I don't think I'm following the beaver thing either. Oh, trust me. You'll follow the beaver.
1: Okay, then. All right, what else we got? Oh, well, you know, ice is often overlooked, so I thought we could just surround the entire outside of the building.
0: Okay, what they're describing, this is Buc-ee's. Everything they listed is in Buc-ee's, including the pickup truck full of stuffed beavers. In fact, and you know, I should have brought my stuffed beaver. I have a stuffed Bucky, and yeah, I have a stuffed Bucky. For a while, it was the mascot on the podcast Beyond the Humidor, but then I got outvoted, so we lost Bucky as a mascot. So he sits prominently in my office. But yeah, there's more here.
2: Whoa, leave him room. Leave room for who?
3: I swear, if you say beaver, yeah, we can't put a live beaver in front of the store.
2: Of course, the live one goes inside. Outside is for the shrine. To what?
3: Let the beaver show you.
2: Okay, so if we're not going to take this seriously, I'm sure that 7-Eleven would love to see the things I've come up with.
3: Oh my. Welcome, brother.
2: What is happening right now?
3: We're building a shrine of that beaver.
2: I tell you what, I'm just going to step outside, and when y'all get serious about planning this massive gas station, just let me know, and I'll come back in here, and we can put it all.
0: What the one guy gave the other guy is something called beaver nuggets. If you have not had a beaver nugget, now, of course, this is pre-GLP-1 for me. I can't eat them now because it just tastes way too, it's just like eating a fistful of sugar now. But this is a piece of like puffed corn in an assortment of flavors. I mean, salted caramel, I can't even list all the flavors. If you have not experienced a beaver nugget, my friend, you have not lived. Oh, and then there is the, in the middle of the store, not talking about the pickup truck full of stuffed beavers, but the brisket. They're slicing fresh brisket, fresh out of the smoker. You have a choice of sandwich. Stuffed brisket or chopped brisket, or maybe you like a chopped chicken sandwich or a salad or a breakfast burrito. You don't order anything. There's people in the middle just cutting up the stuff, making the sandwiches and putting them in the I don't know what to call them, in the rack. So you just grab your sandwich and go. Now, my wife is a fastidious cleaner. She is not as fastidious as the beaver. These are the cleanest bathrooms you have ever seen. Literally, you could eat from the floor. They're that bloody clean. There's someone in there constantly cleaning the bathrooms. They have every drink you can think of. They've got beer, they've got soft drinks, they've got like the soda fountains, they've got the slushy machine, I think they have an ice cream machine, a milkshake machine, they have a spot where they're making cookies. You can just go nuts in there. And then they have all the what I like to call bric-a-brac that, you know, you hang in your home, just the stuff saying, you know, love is what makes a home. You know, a blanket that says the warmest blanket is one with family in it. And they even have like beaver pajamas. And then they have the nerve to have a person in a beaver costume dancing around and saying hi to the kids. And you're thinking, how much do these people get paid? Well, I think a store manager at one of these Buc-ee's makes in the neighborhood of about $140, $150 a year. I mean, the pay rate for this place is just nuts. But aside from that, if you're in the South and you're close to a Buc-ee's, drive to a Buc-ee's. If you can't drive, fly to a Buc-ee's. It is an amazing, amazing pilgrimage, if you will. I mean, my sister-in-law still sends me beaver nuggets, although I can't eat them anymore because I don't enjoy them anymore. But, you know, I kind of look at the unopened one. Give it to my father. He has a sweet tooth still, so he's all good. But me, no. Okay, with that in mind, I will get to what I'm going to get to. I'm Scott Robinson in for Pat Walsh on KFPK News Radio here on 93.1 FM, 1530 AM, and live everywhere on the iHeartRadio app.
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5: ABC News, I'm Dave Packer. A growing number of Republicans are speaking out against the Iran deal that President Trump signed to bring an end to the war. Senator Ted Cruz on the $300 billion account to rebuild Iran.
6: Giving billions of dollars to theocratic lunatics who want to murder us is an exceptionally bad idea.
5: And Vice President Vance playing defense.
7: You know, I've seen skeptics of the deal. People say the Iranians will never change their behavior. Well, maybe that's true. And if so, they don't get any of the benefits of the bargain. But isn't it worth trying?
5: Cuban lawmakers today unanimously approving sweeping reforms backed by the Communist Party that would privatize a vast swath of the country's socialist economy, including allowing real estate ventures. A state of emergency declared in Louisiana after post-tropical storm Arthur tore through, widespread damage and flooding, more than 2 feet of rain in some spots. On Chicago's south side, a star-studded celebration ahead of the grand opening of the Obama Presidential Center. This is ABC News.
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8: I'm Joe Michaels with your top local stories on KFBK News Radio. California's U.S. Senators Adam Schiff and Alex Padilla are calling on the U.S. Department of Agriculture to release $32 million to support eradication efforts against the recently discovered glassy-winged sharpshooter. The invasive pest can spread Pierce's disease, which poses a threat to California's wine and table grapes. It caused more than $30 million worth of damage in Northern California between 1994 and 2008. Representatives Doris Matsui and John Garamendi are among 12 congresspersons joining the senators in requesting the funding. California lawmakers are considering legislation that would ban AI instructors and mandate that all CSU classes be taught by humans. KFBK's Matt Pacini has details.
9: Senate Bill 929 would require that the instructor of record for every course at the CSU's campuses must be a human who is qualified to serve as faculty. The stated purpose is to prevent professors and faculty members from being replaced by AI. The bill is a proactive measure amid CSU's aggressive push into AI, including partnerships with OpenAI, Google, Intel, and NVIDIA, and multimillion-dollar contracts for ChatGPT access for students and staff. Faculty unions have raised concerns about AI encroaching on teaching, counseling, librarian, and coaching roles. The bill passed the Senate unanimously in April and now heads to the Assembly. Matt Pacini, KFBK, Sacramento's News Radio.
8: The Sacramento Zoo is asking the community for input as it looks to grow. Zoo officials proposing an expansion of nearly 40%, saying limited space could eventually put the zoo's accreditation at risk. The Sacramento City Council is expected to take up the expansion proposal this September. Get news alerts at any time. 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
4: Now, Sacramento traffic.
10: Good evening, 834. Bob Williams from the KFBK Traffic Center. Minor injury crash southbound Garfield just north of Fernwood Way. A vehicle versus bicycle collision. 50 eastbound 15th Street off-ramp. Traffic hazard there. Reportedly, a ladder and some debris in the number 5 lane. And at least one vehicle's hit it. 50 eastbound at the northbound Camp City Freeway connector. A ladder in the number 2 lane. So, more than one ladder or just missed on the directions. Not 100% sure. Rock Spring Road at Gallardi Road in Placer County. Northbound traffic hazard there with a vehicle blocking the northbound lane. Already some work starting up tonight. We've got the westbound 50 connector to eastbound 80 shut down overnight. Reduced lanes on westbound Highway 50 from Jefferson Boulevard to I-80. And we're seeing traffic starting to slow heading across the Pioneer Bridge. East and westbound Highway 50 reduced lanes tonight. Fix 50 project from Yolo County Line to Mayhew Road. Traffic on the 10s every 10 minutes, mornings and afternoons. Bob Williams, KFBK News Radio, 93.1 FM, 1530 AM.
4: Now, Sacramento weather.
11: Mainly clear through the overnight hours, low 56 to 60. Sunny, nice on Friday, high 81 to 85. Saturday, plenty of sunshine, high 85 to 89. Sunday's high 89 to 93. I'm AccuWeather's Andy Robb on KFBK, Sacramento's News Radio.
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0: All right. Had a little bit of excitement there for a couple of minutes. KFBK News Radio, 93.1 FM, 1530 AM, and live everywhere on the iHeartRadio app. Had a little interruption for the last 2 minutes of the broadcast, so I'll just catch you up a little bit. We were talking about Buc-ee's, the wonderful gas station that you would find in Texas and Florida and other parts in the South. That's more than a gas station. And Darlene with a Y. Oh, I have missed you. She's like, I've got to find one of those places. And she asked if it's B-U-C-K-Y-S. It is actually B-U, hold on here, because yeah, B-U-C-E-E-S is actually how it's described. And since you guys lost out on that couple of minutes with that broadcast, which is now expired, by the way, so nothing to report there, but this is a little skit that I found on YouTube of people who stop at Buc-ee's. So, hey, join me. Let's take a listen. Hold on now. Oh, I know why. Yes, silence. Well, I'm still talking, so it's not silence, but whoop, here we go.
1: What the heck is a Boosie? And why does our mascot look like if Gomer Pyle was a beaver?
2: I didn't even know what this place was. I just started seeing billboards 90 miles away, and I thought it was a theme park. Turns out, it is. I'm going to jump in the back of that truck with the beaver.
3: Yeah, I needed some fishing line today, so I thought I'd come here to the Buc-ee's and get it. This is basically Gas Pro Shop.
1: So I can...
0: Ha! Gas Pro Shop. See what he did there? Yeah, okay.
1: Order a wrap here, but I have to use a touchscreen... But I could just grab a sandwich from over here. This is so confusing. Congrats, Buc-ee's. You made the Chick-fil-A drive-thru look normal.
2: Terry, bring the kids. Get them over here. They're chopping up brisket in the middle of the store. Yes.
0: See, that's me. That was me when I first saw it. I was just like, are you kidding me? It's like, you're chopping up brisket in the middle of the store? I mean... I'm used to seeing AM, PM gas station food, you know, the burrito that's sat there all day, or no worse. The 7-Eleven with the little hot dog machine with the hot dogs that have been there since 9 a.m. And, you know, you're coming in like halfway drunk at 2:30 a.m. the next morning and that hot dog is just still rolling. Ugh. No, that is not here.
2: I see this. All food here is great, but the trick is to doctor it up with some of that hot sauce over there. Yeah, I highly recommend the Devil's Eye Drops or Lucifer's Bidet. Whew, that'll get you.
1: Listen, I like kolaches as much as the next person, but nothing is worth enduring this insanity.
2: Man, this place is so good. I almost forgot I had to sell a kidney just to pay for gas. Wait, you're kidding? They sell kidneys here too?
3: Mama always said that if I believe in myself, I can do anything that I put my heart into. And that's why it's my goal of peeing off 72 of them urinals before I die.
1: Where do I eat the food? You're telling me this place has 80 types of jelly and not a single table?
2: Breakfast tacos? All right, that settles it. We're coming back here in the morning. No, we're not going back to the resort. This is our new vacation.
3: I'll be honest, I got a little nervous when they started opening up these babies outside of Texas. I mean, listen, God bless Texas, but he also gave us the Cowboys, and we have seen how they play on the road.
1: I think I've lost my wife. Oh, well, don't worry, I see they also sell flares.
2: World's cleanest bathrooms? I don't even have to go, I just want to see it.
3: Well, I spent $2,000 here one day and didn't buy an ounce of gasoline. Spent it all on that smoker.
0: Yes, they have smokers! I mean, I wouldn't have, if someone told me about this place, I would not have believed them. I would have told them they are making it up. They are lying. Shut their dirty mouths. But this is a real place. I mean, telling you, this is a pilgrimage. I mean, in Texas, they literally have buses that are taking like tourists to spots in Texas, but they're also taking them to Buc-ee's.
3: Yeah, same model that's out there right now between the ice chest and the golden beaver statue. I'm not allowed to come home.
1: There is a man in a beaver suit. Unbelievable. What? He makes $57 an hour? Okay, give me an application.
0: Maybe I need to fly. Yeah, I need to fly to Texas or Florida and get myself into a beaver suit.
4: It's Bucky. Do you think you'll let me get a picture with him? I'm nervous. He says no.
3: Hey, make sure you check out that little art museum right when you go into the bathroom. They got this new painting of a longhorn sitting in a field of blue bonnets. And it is moving stuff. I got choked up last time and accidentally peed in the same urinal, so I still got 42 to go.
1: Yeah, it's a good restroom. But it also fills me with a deep shame because I have one toilet and it will never be that clean.
5: We have to get some nuggets. Do we get the regular or the sea salt caramel? Maybe the chocolate covered? Just put it all in the buggy. Do they have buggies?
6: Of course they do. Come on, this is your Christmas now.
3: Everybody goes on and on about how clean the commodes are, but they don't talk about how big it is in there. There's stadium seating in the one in New Braunfels. I saw Pantera play in there live. Third stall on the left. Great acoustics.
1: I guess this place is pretty neat, but it's just like a Sheetz or a Wawa. What did I say? Okay, ma'am, your child is flipping me off.
5: It's a wall of beef jerky. Honey, when I die, I want you to sprinkle my ashes right over there by the Bohemian garlic.
3: Yeah, I'm actually getting married in front of the wall of jerky next week. Yeah, our registry is here, honeymoon is also here, and if we have a child, we're gonna name it... How'd you guess?
1: I've been saying it wrong. It's Bucky's. But it's named after a dog, even though the mascot is a beaver.
0: Wait. So Bucky is actually is a dog, but the Bucky's mascot is a beaver. I kind of like it.
1: You know what? That makes perfect sense, because this is a gas station that thinks it's Disney World.
6: We should do some Christmas shopping.
5: Yes, I know it's July.
4: Where else are we going to find your mom a pig-themed birdhouse wind chime combo covered in seashells?
3: Let me fill you in on a secret. This place opened 24 hours a day. I haven't been home in 7 years. I don't know if my children know who I am.
0: Very, very cute. All right, so we got more coming up. Hey, stay tuned with me. Scott Robinson sitting in for Pat Walsh on KFPK News Radio, 93.1 FM, 1530 AM, and live everywhere on the iHeartRadio app.
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On the birthday board, once again, on this day in 1942, Paul McCartney, British rock singer and songwriter, bassist, piano player, performed with the Beatles, of course, Wings, born in Liverpool, England. And because I'm a Bond fan, I had to play this one. Okay, I love this part. All right, as we round the corner, about to pass the 8 o'clock hour, and we're almost in the 9 o'clock hour. Man, this evening has traveled fast. Hope you are enjoying your Thursday evening, whatever it is you're doing. Thank you for joining me tonight. Okay, I know, I feel like a neglectful father. Keep promising you I'm going to take you to the zoo, but I keep putting it off and putting it off. But being that I have about 5 minutes left, I cannot do it justice. So, let me get into something with those darn kids, those darn young people. Oh, I'm so old. I'm complaining about young people. I got a little interesting article here. Back on May 30th, United Flight 236 from Newark, New Jersey to Palma de Mallorca, Spain, had 190 passengers and 12 crew. So, teenage kid, being a smart aleck, you can replace aleck with the other word. I will not, because I'm on terrestrial radio and I have to be good. However, I don't have to on Beyond the Humidor. So if you want to hear me go with profanity-filled rants and such, check out Beyond the Humidor. I mean, I don't go blue all the time, but you know what I'm getting at here. So this kid had a sense of humor, I suppose, and on his phone, he had a Bluetooth, and it announces itself to everyone nearby. And he decided to call it a funny name, ha ha. So the passengers started seeing bomb on their available devices list. Someone alerts a flight attendant. The flight attendants alert United headquarters in Chicago. And Chicago tells them to turn the plane around. So it turns around and they land back in Newark. Passengers are told to leave everything on board, just take their passport and their phone. They're put on buses and driven around the tarmac for an hour while security sweeps the plane. And then everyone had to go back through TSA screening from scratch. They provided meal vouchers, but that kid just managed to ruin 190 vacations with a joke. What do you think should happen to him? Should he get like a lifetime ban? Should he have to face a federal judge? Should United charge his parents with the cost of diverting the flight and the inconvenience of it? They probably gave him a slap on the wrist. It doesn't say anything about consequences. And here is me in my old man voice with my walker or my cane shaking and saying, young people don't know about consequences, damn it. Lock them up. Throw them in jail. But that really is not funny. I mean, why would you, even as a teenage kid, I mean, would we have done that when we were teenagers? Somebody help me out here. Is this something we would have done? Lexi, help me out. Would you have even dreamed of doing something like this when you were a kid? I just have no clue. But
what are you going to do? Okay, when we come back in the 9 o'clock hour, I promise you we are going to get to the commercials and the Datamax videos. So, hey, stick around. I promise you this time, once we come in on the 9 o'clock hour, I promise you I am going to get to that. And you are really going to enjoy this one. So, hey, stand by. I'm Scott Robinson in for Pat Walsh on KFPK News Radio, 93.1 FM, 1530 AM, and live everywhere on the iHeartRadio app.

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10: From ABC News, I'm Dave Packer. A state of emergency declared in Louisiana after post-tropical storm Arthur tore through. Widespread damage and flooding, more than 2 feet of rain in some spots. ABC's Faith Abube is farther along the Gulf Coast.
11: Here in Mobile, Alabama, several roads shut down because of the flooding, but drivers have been ignoring some of these signs. Authorities are urging people to stay off the roads because this area could see up to another foot of rain by the time all of this is over.
10: A flood threat into the morning. Vice President J.D. Vance delaying his trip to Switzerland. It was expected to leave for a new round of talks on Thursday night focused on implementing the deal with Iran, but the White House is now citing logistics of the negotiations, saying they've never been simple. Earlier, the vice president defended the memorandum of understanding which allows Iran to resume oil sales.
12: The United States isn't giving up a cent of money to Iran, and even the economic benefits, the sanctions relief and so forth that comes along with this bargain only happens

0: if the Iranians perform.
1: National Park Service employees spent Thursday trying to clean up the Lincoln Memorial reflecting pool days after workers finished painting the bottom of the pool American flag blue. At the direction of President Trump, the water turned green from algae. On top of that, the new paint is starting to peel.
2: No comment yet from the White House. The company that painted the pool had virtually no experience as a federal contractor.
3: You're going to have something you're going to be very proud of, and it'll last for 50 to 100 years before you have to do anything.
2: Last week, the pool was blue. 2 days later, it started to turn green. And then 4 days later, algae appeared everywhere. Workers seen pouring in hydrogen peroxide. The Department of Interior saying workers were using nanobubble technology to remove it.
1: ABC's Jacqueline Lee. Luigi Mangione's legal team Thursday withdrew its intention to evoke a psychiatric defense in the state trial over the killing of UnitedHealthcare CEO Brian Thompson one day after announcing it in court. 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
5: A bill that would mean stricter rules for mental health diversion in California is headed to Governor Gavin Newsom's desk. Daniel Martindale reports.
6: California enacted its mental health diversion law in 2018. It allows certain criminal defendants to avoid going to prison for arrests linked with mental illness. Prosecutors say in several cases, defendants who qualified for mental health diversion went on to commit more serious crimes. Last month, the state Senate passed Assembly Bill 46. If signed into law, it would give judges more flexibility to deny diversion petitions and would limit the types of crimes in which a defendant could be eligible for diversion.
5: California voters will decide whether to make it easier and faster to build new housing across the state. The Building and Affordable California Act has officially qualified for the November ballot. In the NASCAR Cup Series, Endural 250 is making a stop at Naval Base Coronado this Sunday. That's the latest. I'm Mark Mayfield.
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7: Good evening, 903. Bob Williams from the KFBK Traffic Center. Some slow and heavy traffic coming inbound from Davis across the causeway, right around Enterprise Boulevard and West Capitol Avenue. Very slow right around the 50 split, and then sluggish traffic towards Reed. Might be some early construction they just haven't given us details with yet. Over on the westbound side, we have the westbound 50 connector to eastbound 80 closed overnight, and also reduced lanes on westbound 50 from Jefferson to I-80. Fix 50 project, that's reduced lanes tonight from the Yolo County line to Mayhew Road, both directions of 50, east and west. And some sluggish slow traffic right now coming around East Street, northbound Capacity Freeway, heading towards the American River Bridge, and no mention for what's going on. No incidents and no construction activity listed yet. Traffic on the 10s every 10 minutes, mornings and afternoons. Bob Williams, KFBK News Radio, 93.1 FM, 1530 AM.
4: Now, Sacramento weather.
8: Mainly clear overnight, low 56 to 60, sunshine. Friday, high 81 to 85. Saturday, sunny, high 85 to 89. And a beautiful end to the weekend, Sunday, sunshine, high 89 to 93. I'm AccuWeather's Andy Robb on KFBK, Sacramento's news radio.
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0: 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Scott Robinson with you, sitting in for Pat Walsh. Thank you for joining me on this third hour. I promise I'm going to get to the ones I have been trying to get to all night. But first, I'm not breaking my promise now. We've got Mark over in Roseville who wants to comment about the airplane incident from the previous hour. Hey there, Mark. You are on with Scott Robinson on the Pat Walsh Show. How you doing?
1: How's it going, Scott?
0: It's good, my friend.
1: That bomb thing incident, well, I didn't know about it until Lexi just told me about it, but I go back to the incident on the 250th. The ones they caught that were going to attack with bomb drones and
0: Freedom 250 plot that people were planning on encrypted channels and such.
1: Yeah, do you know what that was all about? Whiskey 6 and Noble 6?
0: No.
1: That's from Halo.
0: Oh, jeez.
1: Whiskey 6 is the commander, and Noble 6 puts out, he's another Halo operator, puts out how to get your mom's credit card number and blah, blah, blah. Yeah.
0: Wow.
1: Isn't that weird? Yeah, and it's all from Halo.
0: All from a video game. Jeez. Yeah. That's silly.
1: So what they do is they, anybody that's corrupt, they take on some kind of a character. Like one was Star Wars characters. They caught the whole group under Star Wars character names.
0: Really?
1: Yeah.
0: That's just really. These kids now. Well, it's not a game anymore.
1: It's real. So, what was the deal with this kid that did what on his?
0: Oh, well, so what happened was he basically had his Bluetooth. He had a Bluetooth device, and it would announce itself. So everybody on the plane. So say if you have an earpiece, some people give them like, you know, cute, funny names, or you know, it just says like Motorola blankety blank blank, and you can, latch onto it. Well, he named his bomb.
1: Code 10. Yeah, code 10 is for a bomb.
0: Yeah. So they had to turn the plane around and wait around till they did a security check and figure all this out. So just wrecked everyone's vacation. Oh, yeah. Hopefully he is in very big trouble and they make an example out of him.
1: Yeah.
0: For
1: just
0: sure. All right, my friend. Hey, I got to run, but hey, call back anytime. I'll be here tomorrow, so by all means, give me a buzz, man. We got more show coming up, so hey, keep on listening.
1: All right.
0: All right. Thanks, my friend.
1: Bye.
0: Take care. All right, that was Mark from Roseville. Okay, now, okay, I promised I'm doing it. Okay, so let me set this up for you. So I'm driving along, minding my business on my vacation, listening to a little bit of radio, and this lawyer ad comes on, and it was the craziest lawyer ad I have ever heard. Now, we're in town here, and we see the billboards, and, you know, during the afternoon, while I'm doing things, I'm watching TV, and they have all the lawyer ads on, and some of them are, you know, pretty straightforward, and you know, kind of mellow. Some, they do a few little stunts. For instance, the Law Brothers stand on trucks. My favorite, though, is Anne Fong. If something goes wrong, call Anne Fong. It's cute, right? I remember, and I don't know what it was, while I'm listening to this commercial in Orlando, I thought back to this billboard, and I think it was in Woodland, of Anne Fong, and it was the hopes. It was a whole, if something goes wrong, call Anne Fong. And Anne Fong is standing there with a baseball bat. It's like, Anne, what are you planning to do with that baseball bat? So it's a competitive market. I mean, the personal injury, medical malpractice and such, workers' comp is a competitive market, apparently. So people have to stand out. And I started thinking about all of these lawyer commercials and some of the crazy ones that I've seen over the years. For instance, there is one in Texas. The guy calls himself the Texas Law Hawk, and he runs around with an American flag on a mini bike doing wheelies and doing like these crazy little skits. But I just want to share, I went on YouTube and I was just looking for like, you know, really crazy lawyer commercials. But the problem is, some of them have a lot of visuals, so I was going for radio commercials. So, you know, we didn't have to do too much theater in the mind, but we're just going to get started. Now, the first one is Jim Adler. He's in Houston, and he's known as the Texas Hammer. So, you know, you get in trouble, you get in contact with Jim Adler, the Texas Hammer. So here we go.
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0: So there's good old Jim. But then there is, let's see, okay, here's a radio commercial for We Want Joe. So you're in trouble, you want Joe. Let's find out why you want Joe.

I came up with a urban rap song for Joe. Looking at the producer's booth, Lexi's just having a good time. I'm sitting there bopping to it too, so I'm guilty too. All right, now we got Lester Miller. We got a lot of these to go through before I get to the ultimate. But here we go. Before the break, we're going to do Lester Miller, attorney at law. Who you going to call?

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1: All right. 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We will get to more of these, and rest assured, they get a lot worse. I'm Scott Robinson in for Pat Walsh on KFBK News Radio, 93.1 FM, 1530 AM, and live everywhere on the iHeartRadio app.
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0: Live everywhere on the iHeartRadio app. You're listening to The Pat Walsh Show. Scott Robinson sitting in for Pat Walsh. Going through all these fun lawyer ads. And as I promised before the break, they get a lot worse. So we are on a time budget, so we need to just hop right back in. So now this is a local one I'm sure that you've heard. So I'm pretty sure you are familiar with this one. So let me set this one up here. He kind of looks like the lawyer from Seinfeld, if you remember the black lawyer who kind of looked like Johnny Cochran. But yeah, check this out.
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4: What you gonna do when the cops stop you? Oh boy, oh boy.
2: He even has the theme the cops going
5: accident
2: on.
5: Victims. Getting money for injured people
2: okay.
5: is a rare.
2: This is Lowell the Hammer Stanley. Now, he's not the Texas Hammer, but he's just the Hammer.
5: Skill, insurance companies often refuse to pay what is fair. The lawyer you pick must be able to make them pay. One way or another, I'm Lowell the Hammer Stanley. When you call me, you get 35 years experience battling the stingiest insurance companies for hundreds of millions of dollars. Just call me. Let's get your share. Lowell the Hammer Stanley, 459-CASH!
2: Sounds more like a WWE wrestler than a lawyer, but he has more. So yeah, here we go. Let's see. Here's old Lowell.
5: Permanently injured in the battle over how much money you should get, it pays to hire a heavyweight, a battle-scarred old pro who will hand cheap insurance companies their heads. I'm Lowell the Hammer Stanley, the injury lawyer, 459-CASH, however you are hurt. If someone, somewhere, owes you big money, I will push them, pound them, punish them to get you every dollar possible. 459-CASH, 459-CASH, make the call.
2: Dude, I want to hire a lawyer, not a hitman. But wait, there's another one with Lowell the Hammer.
5: Serious injuries? Don't despair. Just pick up the phone. Call me. I'm Lowell the Hammer Stanley. I will hunt.
2: Wait. Listen to how calm he was. Let's back that up for a second.
5: I'm Lowell the Hammer Stanley. I will hunt down everyone responsible for hurting you. I will make them pay dearly.
2: Really?
5: If you want all the money you need, the money you deserve, call me. 459-CASH. I'm Lowell the Hammer Stanley. I want to get you all the money the law says is yours. Lowell the Hammer Stanley. 459-CASH.
2: That's the ultimate one right there. Hold on. No, I want to get to the part. I'm going to find whoever hurt you.
5: Hunt down everyone.
2: Wait.
5: Hammer Stanley. I will hunt down everyone responsible for hurting you. I will make them pay dearly. If you want all the money you need, the money you deserve, call me. 459-CASH. I'm Lowell the Hammer Stanley. I want to get you all the money the law says is yours. Lowell the Hammer Stanley. 459-CASH.
2: Well, out of all the lawyers, I'm thinking I might need Lowell the Hammer. I mean, he takes his job seriously, man. I mean, he's going to hunt down the people who hurt me. That's pretty good. But hey, the after the break, we're going to get to the ones that I listened to while I was in Florida. Those were the runners up. I have the winners, my friend. And whoa, when you hear these, these are something else. So hang in there. We got more coming here. So after Lowell the Hammer, I need like some more mellow music to kind of mellow me out. Little Cy Coleman. I'm Scott Robinson in for Pat Walsh on KFBK News Radio, 93.1 FM, 1530 AM, and live everywhere on the iHeartRadio app.

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1: ABC News, I'm Dave Packer. The remnants of what was Tropical Storm Arthur are moving out of Mississippi and into Alabama, where residents are already dealing with flood risks. In Baldwin County, Alabama, resident Joel Cully.
2: Yeah, we're having to move. It's getting above ankles flooding, and it's not stopping, so it could be real dangerous.
1: Vice President J.D. Vance delaying his trip to Switzerland. He was expected to leave Thursday night for a new round of talks focused on implementing that deal with Iran, but the White House is now citing logistics of negotiations, saying that they've never been simple. Senator Bernie Sanders unveiling new legislation pushing for the public to benefit from the AI boom. He's calling for the creation of a sovereign wealth fund that would give Americans payments of $1,000 a year. Sanders wants to finance a fund by giving the government a stake in major artificial intelligence companies, requiring them to pay a one-time 50% tax on their stock. This is ABC News.
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3: California's gas prices are falling after President Trump formally signed a temporary agreement with Iran. Daniel Martindale has details.
4: They've been gradually falling since the U.S. and Iran entered a ceasefire. Today, the average price for a gallon of regular gas is $5.64, down from $6.15 a month ago. The average is also down 16 cents in the past week. Trump formally signed a memorandum of understanding on Wednesday. It aims to end the three-month conflict with Iran and open a 60-day window for nuclear negotiations. California still has the most expensive gas in the nation, ahead of Hawaii and Washington State.
3: Waymo is recalling nearly 4,000 robo-taxis after at least 13 instances where Waymo robo-taxis drove onto highway sections that were closed for construction. In a proposal to tax California's billionaires will appear on the November ballot. The proposal charges a one-time 5% tax on people with a net worth over $1 billion. That's the latest. I'm Mark Mayfield.
0: Now, Sacramento traffic.
5: Good evening, 933. Bob Williams from the KFBK Traffic Center. Traffic slowing, approaching Highway 50 on eastbound 80. This is due to one of two lanes closed at the connector, the flyover, until about 4 in the morning. Then reduced lanes on eastbound 80 from West Capitol Avenue to Reed Avenue. On the westbound side, some slowing between Jefferson and I-80. Connector ramp shut down westbound 80 to eastbound highway. Connector ramp closed from westbound 50 to eastbound I-80. Heading downtown, southbound 5 is going to be a slow one on the transition to eastbound 50. That's due to reduced lanes. Fix 50, don't you know? With reduced lanes from the Yolo County line to Mayhew Road, both directions of 50 overnight. And we've got slow and stop and go traffic developing around 8th Street, northbound Cap City Freeway. And this is due to reduced lanes from the Elvis Rail Crossing to Exposition Boulevard. Two of three lanes closed until 5 o'clock. And it looks like we're going to continue to do some work around Exposition Boulevard. And that's going to keep you slow almost to Arden. Traffic on the 10s every 10 minutes, mornings and afternoons. 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
0: Now, Sacramento weather.
1: Mainly clear through the overnight hours, low 56 to 60. Sunny, nice on Friday, high 81 to 85. Saturday, plenty of sunshine, high 85 to 89. Sunday's high 89 to 93. I'm AccuWeather's Andy Robb on KFBK, Sacramento's News Radio.
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14: Duncan, get the bass guitar out of your basement and meet me over at my house.
15: 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We don't have a bass guitar.
14: 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There's bound to be a bass guitar in your basement somewhere.
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14: I told you, Token. All right, butters, give me a beat. Okay, nice, very nice. All right, Token, give me a smooth bass line.
15: I don't know how to play bass.
14: Token, how many times do we have to go through this? You're black. You can play bass.
15: I'm getting sick of your stereotypes.
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0: 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Scott Robinson with you, sitting in for Pat Walsh, as we talk about humorous lawyer ads. And like I said before the break, those were the first runners up. Now we come to the one that almost made me crash my rental. Well, not really, but I was a little shocked when I heard it. Or I don't know if shock's a good word. Just, wait, is this for real kind of thing? So, let me set this up as always, and we've got to use a little theater of the mind here, but this is purposely a radio spot, so there's no imagery at all. You just have to take a listen. So, apparently, on the parts of the East Coast, there's a law firm called Top Dog. Now, what is Top Dog, you ask? It's a law firm, and it's there to get you money. So they've got all sorts of radio spots all over. And this is the one I heard.
1: Today you received a call from Top Dog. Told you your settlement check was ready. Thinking to yourself, damn, that was quick. Seemed like it just happened. You asked Top Dog, how much is the check? He asked you, what you sitting down? You told him yes. He told you it got a couple commas. You want to know the rest? Come see me.

0: All right, there's a lot to unpack here. Number one, he sounds like a hype man. Number two, when the beat started coming in and they're playing the music, it's either he's hyping up a fighter, he's preaching, or something. But he's got a whole bunch of these. So here's another one. He's putting a story together for you. But also, my man has an Instagram account. So here we go.
1: It's 3 a.m. in the morning. You on the expressway. It's a Saturday night. You hate driving on Saturday nights. People out here driving crazy. And it's raining. They need to slow down. Looking in your rearview mirror. Slow down!

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1: He came with that check. He preached to you and told you he would. He told you he could. I'm in the wrong bloody business. But, okay, now he thinks he's Batman. Now, the Top Dog has now compared himself to Batman. Think I'm lying? Here it is.
0: Y'all remember Batman, right? When the city need a Batman, they'll put the Batman symbol up in the air. That's how it is when you get into an accident. Top Dog symbol goes up in the air. Then you call him. Then he come. Then he deliver. And he saves you. Now you up. Your bank account way up. You always knew you'd be rich.
1: Wait. You just...

0: Avanti in the head. You better stop it. Follow him on Instagram at Top Dog Law. Any accident, it's Top Dog Law.
1: All right. Okay. You always knew you would be rich. Tommy, what would you want to be when you grow up? A litigant in a multi-million dollar suit. You always knew you would be rich. Susie, what do you want to be when you grow up? I want to be hit by a bus and get a huge settlement. Oh, I love my country, but we are overly litigious. Yeah, that's it. We are overly litigious. That's a nice way of putting it. All right, we got a few more with Top Dog, but I'm going to do those after the break. So, hey, sit tight. I'm Scott Robinson sitting in for Pat Walsh from KFBK News Radio, 93.1 FM. 1530 AM and live everywhere on the iHeartRadio app.
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birthday boy tonight. On this day in 1963, Darren Dizzy Reed, American rock keyboardist of GNR, Guns N' Roses,

0: round out the night with the winner of the crazy, insane lawyer commercials. Now, I am not disparaging lawyers. Let me just say that. This is all in good fun and jest. And I know, you know, there's a place for personal injury lawyers. My father needed one back in 21 when he got into his accident, and he worked out really well for us. But I kind of think back to, how did I select an injury lawyer? I just went on, I was in a different city. So, you know, sorry, Ann, I would have called you because something went wrong and I could have called Ann Fong. But unfortunately, I wasn't, you know, wasn't in the state, but. And that's all right. But the lawyer did real well for us and got him a good settlement, and he's retired and living with me now. All good, right? So I just wanted to put that disclaimer out there. I'm not bashing lawyers. So everyone relax. Let's not clutch our pearls and faint. It's all good. It's all in good fun. We's just funnin'. So back to Top Dog. He's got another one for us. It's a cautionary tale. Take a listen.
1: You pull up to a red light. It's you and your wife. You got matching Hellcats. You say you want to race. She say yes. You say when the light turn green, we go. First person to the next red light wins. Light turns green. Tires start spinning. Y'all

0: They're calling Top Dog.
1: They're calling Top Dog. Top Dog on one automatic. He's coming for Top Dollar. You knew you should the race. You knew it, but you did it. And now you have to pay. Follow him on Instagram at Top Dog Law. It's Top Dog Law.
0: Hold on. How were they calling Top Dog? The person in the car wasn't moving. Were they using telekinesis? Oh, wow. So that's a cautionary tale from Top Dog. You knew you shouldn't have raced, but you raced. Oh, now here's one the dog's going to eat. This is Top Dog. All right, here we go. Another Top Dog.
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0: All right, so apparently, someone had the bright idea to tell people to call insurance companies and bark. So he puts out an ad. This is February 9th, 2026. I found this, Jim.
2: To call your insurance company and bark like a dog. Remember I said that? Whatever you do, don't do that.
0: Don't do that. Don't call insurance companies and bark like a dog.
2: Whatever you do, don't do that. They don't like that. It was just a joke. Bought your wife a cake.

0: Wow. Okay. I think he's the one laughing because he actually has this on a SEPTA bus, which is Southeast Philly Transit Authority. I heard this commercial in Orlando, and he's in Philly too. And who knows, South Carolina, North Carolina. So yeah, he's getting the last laugh. I got to give it up the top dog, but these commercials are bananas, man. Real quick, he's got one where he says, so you hate these commercials.
1: 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You say you hate these commercials. Get into an accident. I bet you won't hate these commercials no more. I bet you'd be saying call the dog. You know why? Because you know that dog bite. That's why. You really love the commercials. Tell the truth. You be in the car, your kids be like,

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1: Wow. I think that's a good way to end the show, honestly. Oh, that is nuts. All right. We got into the 10 o'clock hour and a great time tonight. Thank you so much for listening. Thank you, Lexi, on the board. First time working together. Looking forward to many more. Thank you for Pat for entrusting me on this show. I'm back tomorrow. Gotta talk some Father's Day. And I'll get to the Datamex videos because I'll have 3 hours to do that. So, hey, y'all take care. Be safe. Good smoke, good drink, good life. And God bless America.
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21: From ABC News. I'm Dave Packer. With the signing of the peace deal between the U.S. and Iran, the U.S. has lifted its blockade on Iran, and oil tankers started moving through the Strait of Hormuz. But lawmakers on both sides of the aisle, as well as some in Israel, are raising questions about whether the U.S. gave away too much. Vice President J.D. Vance responded Thursday. ABC's Mary Bruce has more.
22: The U.S. pledges to work to unfreeze some $24 billion in Iranian assets and to help create a $300 billion reconstruction fund for Iran. Vance dismissing critics with an especially harsh warning for anguished Israelis, America's partners in this war, but not in this deal.
23: Anybody in Israel who thinks their biggest problem is the President of the United States needs to wake up and smell the reality of the situation that country is in.
24: The reality here in Washington is that many Republicans fear that Iran will benefit from this deal and use any money they receive to rebuild its military and fund terrorism.
21: Arthur is now a post-tropical storm as it continues to push east along the Gulf Coast overnight, moving out of Mississippi and into Alabama. In Baldwin City, Amelia Pittman spent Thursday packing to get out of there as water rose.
25: We wanted to see how high the river was and see if anybody needed help, to see if we could help them get out. I saw three snakes down at the river in the water. My mom nearly stepped on one.
21: A shocking attack at a zoo in England. A man arrested for allegedly throwing a toddler into a crocodile enclosure. The boy taken to a hospital with serious injuries. Friday is Juneteenth, a federal holiday that commemorates the end of slavery in the U.S. Houston will hold its commemoration in Emancipation Park, the first public park in Texas, purchased by four former slaves in 1872. Jacqueline Bostick, great-granddaughter of one of those men, about its legacy.
26: It shows that freedom can exist, that it does exist, and that you have to help make that exist.
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27: Climate change could be leading to more home runs at Dodger Stadium. Daniel Martindale explains.
28: For much of the stadium's history, the nighttime marine layer would make it tough for fly balls to carry. In the past few years, that's changed. Between 2020 and 2025, Dodger Stadium had more home runs than any other major league park. Last season, 254 home runs were hit out of the stadium. The Los Angeles Times quoted a NASA scientist who says the marine layer has generally disappeared in the past few years, which baseball insiders say makes it a much better home run hitter's park.
27: Several California universities getting global recognition as some of the best, includes Stanford University, UC Berkeley, UCLA, among others. And California residents can visit California State Parks for free for the rest of the year. Governor Newsom announced California State Parks offering a free version of the Historian Passport in honor of Juneteenth and the nation's 250th anniversary. That's the latest. I'm Mark Mayfield.
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29: From the KFBK Traffic Center, traffic hazard heading out towards Davis area out of West Sacramento with a disabled vehicle blocking the slow lane due to a blown tire. A vehicle blocking a lane, El Dorado County, Cedar Ravine Road, just north of Pleasant Valley Road. Very heavy and slow traffic. Northbound Cap City Freeway starts around J Street all the way out to Exposition Boulevard with reduced lanes from the Elvis Rail crossing to Exposition overnight. Slow and heavy traffic too, southbound 5 to eastbound 50. Again, reduced lanes, Fix 50 Project both directions from the Yolo County line to Mayhew Road. Also reduced lanes on eastbound 80 starting before Highway 50 to West Capitol Avenue, and very slow and heavy traffic there. Traffic on the 10s every 10 minutes, mornings and afternoons, KFBK News Radio.
8: Now, Sacramento weather.
30: Mainly clear overnight, low 56 to 60, sunshine. Friday, high 81 to 85. Saturday, sunny, high 85 to 89. And a beautiful end to the weekend, Sunday, sunshine, high 89 to 93. I'm AccuWeather's Andy Robb on KFBK.
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0: From the City of Angels near the Pacific Ocean, good morning, good evening, wherever you may be across the nation, around the world. I'm George Norrie, and this is Coast to Coast AM. Remember Father's Day this Sunday, folks. Later tonight, a palm reader tells our future. Before we get going into today's program, I have a very brief announcement. After close to 30 years, one of our producers, Stephanie Smith, is retiring. She spent years working on Coast to Coast and did a tireless job for us, making my job much easier. Stephanie, enjoy the second facet of your life, and thank you for everything you did. Here's what's happening. Iranian Parliament Speaker and lead negotiator said that Tehran would closely follow Supreme Leader Khamenei's guidance in implementing the new U.S.-Iran agreement. Mohammad Ghaflar also warned of a strong response to any violations of the Memorandum of Understanding. With more on what's going on with us, here's Tom Danheiser. Hi, Tom.
1: U.S. Vice President J.D. Vance says the 60-day period to reach a final deal is underway, and each side is honoring its commitments so far. The initial agreement has been signed, which kicks off a 60-day period of negotiations on a final deal to end the war. Iran's Supreme Leader Ayatollah Mujtaba Khamenei said in a statement that he authorized the signing despite holding a different view. U.S. officials saying the U.S. and Iran have been working on laying out secret proposals for implementing the 14 points that were signed this week, including details on how to address the future of Iran's nuclear program. Meanwhile, Vice President Vance also criticized Israeli operations in Lebanon, saying they've sometimes gotten in the way of negotiations. In response to reports of Israeli displeasure with the agreement, he said, "If I was in the cabinet of the Israeli government, I might not be attacking the only powerful ally that I have anywhere left in the entire world." And according to Iranian state media, Iran's National Security Council said it has a plan for a reciprocal response if the U.S. violates the peace agreement. The statement, reported by the Islamic Republic of Iran Broadcasting, said the National Security Council will not rest until the full rights of the Iranian nation have been restored. The statement further warned that should any deviation or violation occur on the part of the United States, a reciprocal response will be carried out in accordance with a predetermined plan. George?
0: Tom, thank you for the weeks of reports on this incredible situation, and I have a feeling we'll have some more weeks to go. Ukraine launched one of its largest drone attacks on Moscow since the start of Russia's full-scale invasion, striking a major oil refinery in the Russian capital and sending thick black smoke over parts of the city. Waymo is recalling almost 3,900 robo-taxis in the U.S. to fix software issues after some cars drove into freeway construction zones, according to notices filed with the NTSB. More than a half a million packages of macaroni and cheese sold at Aldi stores nationwide have been recalled because they may contain undeclared soy lecithin, a soy-derived ingredient that can pose a risk to people with soy allergies or sensitivities. Food safety coach Jeff Nelkin with us here. Jeff, this is serious stuff, isn't it?
2: Well, for the people that are sensitive to the soy lecithin, it is. Again, the variation. Soy lecithin is used for food preparation, the emulsification, texture, mouthfeel, stabilization, shelf life. So it's something that we use, very delicately. And some people are very sensitive to this version of soy, so that if you have a soy allergy, you want to pay attention and see, it may change periodically. People with severe food allergies react in different ways, and even to the smallest exposures. And some examples might be on the skin, itching and flushing, GI symptoms, stomach cramps, respiratory, runny nose, sneezing, wheezing, cardiovascular system, dizziness, and low blood pressure. So you can see that there are quite a variety of symptoms, and it's very sensitive. So it was something that was left off on the labeling. So we want people to be aware. And if anybody feels they have a concern, to contact the Aldi that they purchased the product from, and they will give you further details.
0: Great. Thank you, Jeff. Jeff's website, NelkinFoodSafetyCoach.com. Juneteenth, celebrated on June 19th, tomorrow marks the day in 1865 when enslaved African Americans in Galveston, Texas, finally received word of their freedom. More than 2 years after the Emancipation Proclamation, it became an official U.S. federal holiday back in 2021 to commemorate the end of slavery and to serve as a national day of education and reflection. Here's Colonel Kevin Randall with his weekly report on what's going on in the skies. Hi, Kevin. What do you got for us?
3: Well, good evening, George.
0: Hi, buddy.
3: Less than 2 weeks ago, the IAA SETI committee announced new rules concerning the detection of an extraterrestrial intelligence. This is about the discovery made by radio astronomy as opposed to a landing of an alien craft in Washington, D.C. Professor Michael Garrett of the Sir Bernard Lowell Chair of Astrophysics presided over the effort to update the, and I quote, post-detection protocols, end quote, used by researchers involved in SETI. Those were formally ratified by the International Academy of Astronomics, the IAA. In the past, SETI searched for radio signals around what they deemed the waterhole frequency. They theorized that an advanced civilization would be listening and broadcasting around that specific frequency, akin to animals gathering around a waterhole. Scientists now investigate the entire electromagnetic spectrum, including excess infrared heat signatures from megastructures, optical laser emission, and even multi-messenger signals. Under the revised protocols, no public announcement would be made until the signal or artifact had been authenticated by independent organizations using a variety of instrumentation. While the protocols outline how to share news of the discovery, they remain firm on one critical restriction. No reply would be sent until all nations have had the chance to review the situation using the UN as one of the conduits for that consultation. What wasn't addressed is that any response could take years or decades to reach the alien civilization, depending on the distance from Earth, and their response to us would take just as long. A civilization 100 light years away from Earth means the round trip could be centuries in the making. Those who detected the signal would be long gone before any reply could be received. This means the mutual or the initial response to the discovery here on Earth might be a radical change in science and religion or a possible panic, but it would evaporate as it becomes clear that no one alive when the signal was detected would be alive when the response could be expected. Moving on to the latest data dump, we learned the FBI agents were not merely reviewing reports of UAP, but they were involved in active field investigations that included direct observations of unidentified objects in the field. Again, this revelation was something known inside the UFO community for decades. George Eberhardt reports that he has added the files from all three of these data dumps to the UFO timeline posted on the QFOS website. He thought it might be useful to extract all the entries with pursuit links and separate them out so that interested ufologists could consult them in a systematic way. He said, and I quote, "The file is still somewhat scary long at 68 pages, but it's manageable. All the released files from 1944 to 2026 are included here," end quote. And in the most recent dump, the FBI records about orb sightings between October of 2024 and June 2025 were part of that. There were dozens of witnesses. One of them was a former Army intelligence officer who described creamy, white, iridescent-shaped object hovering what he said was over the mountains and covered with fish-like scales. The object hovered while the panels appeared to move in waves until the UFO suddenly vanished. Other witnesses estimated the object had hovered between 300 to 500 feet above Cheyenne Mountain near Colorado Springs until it disappeared. Pentagon investigators concluded they were seeing sunlight reflecting off the snow on the mountains. Interestingly, Arrow labeled the explanation as low reliability.

0: to attract attention from journalists, lawmakers, scientists, and public individuals alike. And that's it for tonight, George.
1: Great. Thank you, Kevin. Appreciate it. Grush is going to be an American hero as far as I'm concerned. Back many years ago, Whitley Strieber wrote a book called Transformation, in addition to a number of other books he's written. He's updated it, Transformation 2026, about the extraterrestrial presence. He's next on Coast to Coast AM. Do you really want another summer like last summer, barely sleeping because you were too hot at night? 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

0: Man, welcome back to Coast. George Norrie with you. Whitley Strieber back with us, author of a number of books, including Communion, one of the most iconic books in the literature of the unexplained and best-selling nonfiction book on UFO-related subjects in history. He's the author of more than 40 other books, including The Wolfen, The Hunger, Superstorm, and All Like Communion, turned into films. We're going to talk about his latest book tonight. Whitley, welcome back, my friend. How have you been?
1: Well, I've been pretty good. It's great to be back.
0: And I've got to say something. I want to thank you for being one of the first to be interviewed for an upcoming television show we're going to be doing called Strange Universe. We don't have start dates yet, but we'll let the world know when and where. But you did a great job for us.
1: Well, thank you very much, George. I enjoyed it. It was a good interview. You always do a good interview.
0: Which one? You wrote the original Transformation back around 1989 or so, didn't you?
1: Yeah, well, I published it in 1988. Yes, and it was about basically what happened was I went out, you know, I had that abduction experience in December of 1985, and by about March, we were pretty sure it had been a real thing of some kind. I'm never been sure exactly who they were, but they sure weren't us. That was clear.
0: Right.
1: And I thought to myself, well, it happened in the woods. Why don't we go back out there and see if they'll come back? Because, you know, it was terribly scary what happened to me. And obviously I'd been injured, and it's clear that there was an element of danger. But at the same time, I mean, good Lord, they were real. And they weren't us. They weren't human. I was just, I was amazed. And my curiosity overcame my fear.

0: So we decided, Ann and I, that going out there would make some sense. 11 o'clock appeared, came to one night, and I said to her, "Well, let's go." She said, "You go. I'm not going." I said, "Well, why not?" And she said, "Well, I've got a little boy in the other room asleep. I'm not leaving the house." It took me about a week to finally get up the guts to get as far as the place that they had taken me from originally. And it was hard. It was very hard. It was terribly frightening. But I did it anyway. And the reason is I'm the kind of person who's first, I'm stubborn as a mule. And second, my curiosity is stronger than my fear unless I am obviously face to face with something extremely dangerous, and then I'm still here because I'm stupid, but I'm not that stupid. Anyway, I started going out in the woods, and I finally made it down there one night, and I stood there, the beautiful evening night, about 11:30 at that point. Nothing wrong. The woods were quiet and deep and beautiful, and I thought, "What are you doing here? What is this crazy thing? Is this even real?" And so I turned around and I went back to the house and went to bed.
1: Did you feel foolish?
0: Yeah, a little bit foolish, but also sort of a sense of triumph because after all, I was injured. I mean, the doctor was telling me I was physically injured, so I knew something had happened.
1: Right.
0: And I had been, by that time, I'd been hypnotized by Dr. Donald Klein, and I was pretty sure that Bud Hopkins was right and they were not human beings. Dr. Klein and I started out with the assumption that they were people in masks and I'd been assaulted. And it turned out that was not the case. And it was, anyway, the 5 nights after I went out, they showed up at the house. At the house.
1: These entities came to your house.
0: Absolutely, they sure did. I was sitting in the living room reading, and my cats were lined up on the back of the couch asleep, which is a place they like to go sleep because the ha cabin was heated only by a wood stove, and it was quite cold, and cats are cold natured, so they, like to be as high as they can. So they were there. And suddenly, these nine knocks came on the side of the house up about, oh, easily 30 feet from the ground.
1: Knocks like let me in, or just knocks to get your attention? What do you think they were?
0: Well, it felt like kind of both. And they scared the cats unbelievably. The cats puffed up. They looked like a couple of caterpillars. Their eyes were wide and their tails were huge. And the nine knocks came in three groups of three. And then there was a kind of double tap, like, okay, we're done. And I sat there during the time of the nine knocks thinking, they're asking me to come out, or they're asking me to open the door. But I don't think I'm going to do that because those cats are too scared. And maybe they have more sensitive awareness than I do. Maybe their ears are hearing things or.
1: Were you peeking through the window or anything like that?
0: No, I didn't move. I was frozen. I couldn't move. I wasn't hypnotized or anything. I was just not, it was too quick. I didn't jump up or anything. I just was there.
1: Just like paralysis almost.
0: It, not exactly paralysis. It's just, it only lasted a few seconds and I didn't have time to move. I was listening, really. I did get up a few seconds after the double tap. Yeah, I certainly did. But that began a relationship that still goes on to this day.
1: They put an implant in your ear, didn't they?
0: Well, someone did. Two people came into the house and did that. And incidentally, the implant, I believe to be the only provably anomalous object in a human being, at least in the public space. And I say provably because there's a video of it, of the attempt to remove it, in which both my wife and the doctor observe it moving down from the top of my ear, where it is now, into my earlobe on its own, under the skin. And that proves it's anomalous right there. There's two people are witnessing it, one of them a medical professional.
1: I went to an operation once, Woodley, and watched the late Roger Lear trying to perform the same kind of operation and removal on a lady who had an implant in her facial cheek. And every time he tried to get it with tweezers, it would move. And we could see it on video. It was unbelievable.
0: And the only reason we ignore this is because the government and the general media, not coast to coast certainly, are constantly putting out the message that this is not anything of any importance. We're talking about something that goes into people that can't be explained and that can do that, can move around under the skin. And not only that, the ones that Roger would take out were encapsulated in epidermis, but they were inside deep muscle tissue.
1: Woodley, we're going to take a short break and come back and talk about your new book, Transformation 2026, and why you updated it and what it means to all of us when we come right back on Coast to Coast AM.
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1: Expect a massive security buildup if you're headed to Coronado over the next few days. Phil Ferrar explains.
2: U.S. Customs and Border Protection says they will execute what they call comprehensive security capabilities. This comes as NASCAR makes history, hosting the inaugural auto race on an active military installation base, Naval Base Coronado.
1: As the race to replace former Bay Area Representative Eric Swalwell begins, federal election officials are telling him to return over $30,000 in campaign donations or face an audit. And a Northern California man has been sentenced to 3 years in prison after he was found passed out behind the wheel in a fast food drive-thru. Police arrested 33-year-old Carlos Alvarez of Salinas. This marks the man's seventh arrest and conviction for driving under the influence, his fourth in the past 10 years. Because of his past convictions, he's been charged with felony DUI in this case. That's the latest. I'm Mark Mayfield.
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3: From the KFPK Traffic Center, traffic hazard heading out towards Davis area out of West Sacramento with a disabled vehicle blocking the slow lane due to a blown tire. A vehicle blocking a lane, El Dorado County, Cedar Ravine Road, just north of Pleasant Valley Road. Very heavy and slow traffic. Northbound Capacity Freeway starts around J Street all the way out to Exposition Boulevard with reduced lanes from the Elvis Rail crossing to Exposition overnight. Slow and heavy traffic too, southbound 5 to eastbound 50. Again, reduced lanes, Fix 50 Project, both directions from the Yolo County line to Mayhew Road. Also reduced lanes on eastbound 80 starting before Highway 50 to West Capitol Avenue, and very slow and heavy traffic there. Traffic on the 10s every 10 minutes, mornings and afternoons, KFPK News Radio.
0: Now, Sacramento weather.
4: Mainly clear through the overnight hours, low 56 to 60. Sunny, nice on Friday, high 81 to 85. Saturday, plenty of sunshine, high 85 to 89. Sunday's high 89 to 93. I'm AccuWeather's Andy Robb on KFBK.
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1: We'll take your calls next hour with Woodley Strieber as we talk about Transformation 2026, a fascinating subject indeed. The Paranormal Podcast Network keeps cruising along. 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Or if you're on the iHeartRadio app, just look for the Coast to Coast or the Paranormal Podcast Network. One of the great podcasts is Beyond Contact by Captain Ron. Captain Ron, my friend, you got a new show coming out tomorrow, don't you?
2: Yes, George, we do. We have Scott Guerin on, and he's a guy who had an extraordinary career with the State Department. He's a former U.S. Air Force Special Ops pararescue jumper, and he had several UAP sightings, including a really interesting one, George, which was a very long, close

0: range daylight sighting of a very unique object that he said did not behave like any conventional aircraft he's seen. It exhibited these weird characteristics like morphing, silent hovering, and did instantaneous acceleration. He said it had maneuverability well beyond known aerospace capabilities.
1: I was at Contact in the Desert a few weeks ago, as you were, and people were abuzz about the Beyond Contact work you're doing. They love it.
0: I was amazed. It was very overwhelming for me, and I really enjoyed it. It's really nice to meet people in person, as you know, George.
1: Great, thanks. Keep putting up with the great job you're doing, Captain Ron. And of course, if you want to lose some weight without the pain, here's something for you.
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0: And welcome back to Coast. George Norrie with you, Whitley Schuber with us. And Whitley, happy birthday. You had a few days ago, huh? Unmute yourself, Whitley. Nope, I don't hear him. Donna?
1: I'm sorry.
0: Here you go.
1: Yeah, it's the mute button jumped around on me. Yeah, I had a birthday a few days ago. I don't think much about birthdays, frankly. I'm too busy. So.
0: And Arts was yesterday.
1: Yeah, that's right. We used to celebrate our birthdays together quite often.
0: Give us a synopsis of the initial transformation book and then tell us about the 2026 update.
1: Well, the initial book, basically what happened was after the night I was just describing, they started to come to the house regularly and a lot. And they weren't, I wish I could say, well, they sat down across the table from us, but that's not what happened at all. They would be there, though, and they would come in different ways. And Anne said, well, you know, let's invite people up and see if they still come. And they did. They came to a lot of our friends, and it became a remarkable place because, I mean, here it was just a bunch of ordinary American people coming to this little cabin and meeting with aliens in the middle of the night.
0: Did they see them? Did your friends see them?
1: Oh, yeah. One friend, Raven Dana, has talked about it on the air many times. And another friend, Lori Barnes, also used to talk about it. She's passed on. And they left detailed descriptions of what they saw. And Raven was in bed one night, and we had gone out in the woods and together and taken a walk, the group of us and so forth. And Anne had said they would come that night. And that was because Lori had an experience on the road in front of the cabin. She had been walking up the road, and suddenly there was her brother, who she had disappeared 20 years before, and the FBI had given up on finding him. And there he stood. And she had said, oh my God, I'm so glad to see you. Come down to the cabin and meet my friends. And he smiled at her and said, I just want you to know I'm all right. And then he kind of floated off into the woods and disappeared. She came staggering back to the cabin, wide-eyed, I can tell you. And Anne, after hearing the story, said to me quietly, they'll show up tonight. And there was a connection, and is a connection, that we don't understand, between what looked to us like aliens and the human dead, that Anne understood probably better than anybody.
0: Did they shapeshift him?
1: I don't know. That's exactly what we don't know. I have no idea. But it feels like it. Anyway, that night, Raven woke up because she felt movement in the room, and or she felt something on the bed, rather, excuse me. And she opened her eyes, and there was what she thought at first was a raccoon. But then she thought, no, the windows are screwed shut. The screens were screwed shut. I was not keen on them. I was very security conscious. And so then she realizes, my God, it's one of them. And she reaches her hand out, and it reaches its hand out, and it lays its hand in her hand. And there's this energy that goes through her whole body, not unpleasant, just a sort of beautiful electricity. And then it communicates to her, oh, and she sees an eye of Horus above the bed. an Egyptian symbol, and it communicates to her, what would you like me to do? Now, outside the room, there's a low-light camera pointing down the corridor. In the living room is a filmmaker and his wife asleep on the fold-out bed. And down the hall are two other women, Laurie Barnes and another woman in the guest rooms, one in the guest room. The being goes into the guest room and wakes them up. And they both sit up and they see it. And it holds out its hands. It's clearly alive. It's about 3.5 feet tall, they said. And then it just disappears. And of course, the next morning, we're all excited because we think it walked down the hall. Therefore, we probably have it on video. There was not a trace of it on the video.
0: Nothing.
1: But what we didn't know was it was still in the house. The following happened. At dawn, just before dawn, my son and I, who were camping out in the woods, because the house was full, the two women, Laurie and the other woman, were in the guest room, and the house was full. So we were camping out, and by that time, I had a level of confidence about the visitors that maybe I shouldn't have had. I don't know, but I didn't feel uncomfortable camping out. Let me put it that way.
0: Most people would be scared to death, Whitley.
1: Well, most people would have, but I was scared the night they knocked on the side of the house. That's true.
0: Right.
1: But mostly, you know, I was pretty sure we were safe. I wasn't getting the feeling that there was any menace in this at all. So anyway, we're walking up to the house, and suddenly we see a sort of translucent figure come out of the front door onto the front porch of the house, run down the porch toward us, move down in front of us over across the deck, go out into the backyard, and then move into the woods at a high rate of speed, racing through the woods among the trees, moving so quickly that it was hard to believe anything could move that fast and avoid the tree trunks, but it did. We rush into the house, and the filmmaker and his wife are on their feet because they thought the bed was on fire.
0: Oh,
1: they were hit by a wave of tremendous, really extraordinary heat that terrified them, and thought the bed had burst into flames. A scientist later explained what probably had happened here. This entity was using something that could bend light around it so that you couldn't see it, even though it was right there. And it had lingered in the house all night until dawn came, and my son and I started to come up to the house, and it realized it might be trapped in the house. And in order to move, it apparently had to release some of the heat that would have built up because of the whatever was causing the gravity, the light to bend. And that was the heat Drew and his wife felt. But it didn't release all of it. It only released enough to make it look translucent. We could just barely see it. And that's the sort of thing that would happen. A lot of things like that happened. It was a quite incredible time.
0: And it's still ongoing, isn't it?
1: Oh, yeah. And then I would go on TV a few days later and be scoffed at. It was really fascinating. What an unusual way to live, to have things happen to you that were so wonderful and so beyond anything we could understand.
0: And real.
1: And real, totally real, with all kinds of witnesses. Like Transformation, the original book, failed. And it failed because in those days, books started out on the West Coast, in Los Angeles and San Francisco, especially L.A.
0: And they either
1: if a
0: made
1: book
0: it
1: began to sell in L.A., it would sell all across the country.
0: That's right. If it didn't, it didn't.
1: And what happened was an awful review appeared in the L.A. Times, and they put it on their fiction list instead of their nonfiction list. And it was called just a lot of very ugly words. And they did everything they could to crush that book.
0: And this came out a couple of years after Communion came out, right?
1: Yeah, about 18 months after Communion, because this extraordinary stuff happened. It started happening before Communion was even published. And I felt like, I always felt like, what if a car runs over you tomorrow? Then all of this amazing stuff never gets out. And I thought, it has to get out. I have to do this. And it was a disaster. It was just, the book was a disaster because of what happened, starting with the LA Times. And of course, a lot of other papers did the same thing to it. And the world was not ready for this kind of experience. And, you know, but I have to say, they were much more open-minded with Communion. The New York Times actually gave Communion a nice review. They may have reviewed Transformation, I don't remember, but eventually they just stopped reviewing my books altogether.
0: Did the movie that came out in, 1989 help?
1: No. The movie was only in the theaters for 7 days. Then the distributor of the movie went bankrupt and it was pulled from the theaters because they weren't paying the fees to the theaters.
0: Oh, jeez.
1: And so it wasn't ever seen by many people. I think you can still catch it on Amazon you can get a DVD of it. I don't think it's streaming anywhere because there's legal problems with it. I own it outright.
0: I think I saw it on one of the networks on television, didn't I?
1: That might have been the case, but whenever it's shown, it's always shown, I believe, illegally. That's what my lawyers tell me. And they don't know that, though. And I guess I'm just not interested in fighting in it anymore. I've fought enough.
0: What got you to do the Transformation 2026? The update.
1: I understood about a year ago that Trump was going to started a real disclosure process. And I was thinking, if that happens, according to what I understand from my long relationship with the visitors, it may lead to their appearing in more people's lives if things go right. And I thought to myself, well, people didn't get the benefit of this story because it's an important story. People need to know this, what it was like for an ordinary family to actually interact with these beings, which we did, and so did our animals. And, you know, what was that like? And you know, the book was crushed earlier. It was totally crushed, so not many people read it. And I decided I would update it in detail. It's about more than a third longer than it was because there's a lot of updating in it that goes into all kinds of things I've learned since then about the nature of the experience and what it means. And I got I discovered a letter that my son had written the night after his own abduction that he wrote and gave to his mother that I didn't think she'd saved. And about 7 or 8 months ago, I found it in an old photograph album. I often look through my old albums because I got a lot of things I like to remember about my wife and about Anne.
0: She saved everything, Whitley.
1: Yeah, she made it happen.
0: We're going to come back and take calls with you, and we'll talk a little bit more. I want to ask you about these missing scientists that have been going on. One may have been found murdered in a forest. But we'll come back and chat more, and we'll open up the phone lines to give you a chance to talk with Whitley Strieber right here on Coast to Coast AM.
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11: From ABC News, I'm Dave Packer. A state of emergency declared in Louisiana after post-tropical storm Arthur tore through widespread damage and flooding, more than 2 feet of rain in some spots. ABC's Faith Abube is farther along the Gulf Coast.
12: Here in Mobile, Alabama, several roads shut down because of the flooding, but drivers have been ignoring some of these signs. Authorities are urging people to stay off the roads because this area could see up to another foot of rain by the time all of this is over.
11: A flood threat into the morning. Vice President J.D. Vance delaying his trip to Switzerland. It was expected to leave for a new round of talks on Thursday night focused on implementing the deal with Iran, but the White House is now citing logistics of the negotiations, saying they've never been simple. Earlier, the vice president defended the memorandum of understanding which allows Iran to resume oil sales.
13: The United States isn't giving up a cent of money to Iran, and even the economic benefits, the sanctions relief and so forth that comes along with this bargain only happens if the Iranians perform.
11: National Park Service employees spent Thursday trying to clean up the Lincoln Memorial reflecting pool days after workers finished painting the bottom of the pool American flag blue. At the direction of President Trump, the water turned green from algae. On top of that, the new paint is starting to peel.
14: No comment yet from the White House. The company that painted the pool had virtually no experience as a federal contractor.
15: You can have something you're going to be very proud of, and it'll last for 50 to 100 years before you have to do anything.
14: Last week, the pool was blue. 2 days later, it started to turn green. And then 4 days later, algae appeared everywhere. Workers seen pouring in hydrogen peroxide. The Department of Interior saying workers were using nanobubble technology to remove it.
11: ABC's Jacqueline Lee. Luigi Mangione's legal team Thursday withdrew its intention to evoke a psychiatric defense in the state trial over the killing of UnitedHealthcare CEO Brian Thompson one day after announcing it in court. 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
16: California voters will decide whether to make it easier and faster to build new housing across the state. Tammy Trujillo has the latest.
17: The Building and Affordable California Act has officially qualified for the November ballot. Supporters argue the current approval system is too slow and stops much-needed development. Critics argue the process is important for making sure projects don't harm the environment or communities. And environmental groups warn the measure could weaken rules that protect against harmful development. They say current rules help also make sure new housing is built in safe and healthy places. Others say California's housing problems go way beyond the approval process.
16: The Los Angeles City Council is moving forward with a measure that would allow non-citizens to vote in some elections. The measure goes before voters on the November 3rd ballot. And Disneyland must retire the gas-powered cars in its Autotopia ride by February the 1st, 2027. That's the latest. I'm Mark Mayfield.
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18: Work overnight in Yolo County. Eastbound I-80 reduced lanes from State Route 113 to the Solano County line until 5, and from Mesa Boulevard east of County Road 105 until 5. 102 lanes closed eastbound 80 connector at Highway 50 until 4 a.m. and reduce lanes from West Capitol Avenue to Reed Avenue until 5. Reduce lanes westbound I-80 from the merge at Highway 50 to Enterprise Boulevard, West Capitol Avenue until 4, and from East Childs Road to Mace Boulevard until 4. Overnight ramp closures eastbound 80 until 5, the Richards Boulevard off-ramp and on-ramp, and the Mace Boulevard loop on-ramp, along with the Childs Road on-ramp. One ramp closure on westbound 80, that's the Childs Road off-ramp until 5. Traffic on the 10s every 10 minutes, mornings and afternoons, KFBK News Radio.
10: Now, Sacramento weather.
6: Mainly clear overnight, low 56 to 60, sunshine. Friday, high 81 to 85. Saturday, sunny, high 85 to 89. And a beautiful end to the weekend, Sunday, sunshine, high 89 to 93. I'm AccuWeather's Andy Robb on KFBK.
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1: This hour, we'll take your calls with Whitley Strieber as we talk about his amazing experience when we come right back on Coast to Coast AM. 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

0: And welcome back, George Norrie, along with Woodley Strieber. Woodley, at least a dozen individuals connected to sensitive U.S. nuclear, aerospace, UFOs have reported missing. They just found one young lady dead in the woods. What are your thoughts on this incredible story?
1: Well, the first thought is clearly there's something wrong. It can't be a coincidence. And when I looked into this, I found that scientists, being a scientist, can be a very dangerous profession because there have been waves of this happening throughout the years. Back in the 1980s, there were a whole lot of scientists involved in the Star Wars program who were murdered by the Russians, assassinated by the Russians. And of course, we've assassinated, or rather, I should say, Israel has assassinated Iranian scientists. And I'm sure that the United States has assassinated Russian scientists during the Cold War. I don't know about the situation with China, but this is different. This is very different. What happened to Neil McCaslin is not explainable.
0: It's bizarre.
1: What happened to Jacinto Reza is not explainable unless, in the case of Neil McCaslin, he left his phone and his personal effects in the house, took only his gun, and went out into the unknown. We don't even know if he left the house. Now, is that a mysterious disappearance, or was he taken out by someone who has the power to suppress the investigation of things like that? In other words, if it's a national security matter, the FBI could say to the local police, don't investigate it and don't report anything you find. That's all classified. And therefore, if there's video of him walking through a neighborhood or something, that would not be reported. But if this was a conventional suicide and he took his gun and left the house, at some point it's fairly likely he would have been seen or in some other way noticed.
0: Or left a note or something.
1: And his wife, oddly enough, didn't seem all that concerned. And I thought at the time, reading her messages, my wife would have been absolutely in anguish about a thing like that. So what happened? Did she know what happened to him? You know, it's impossible to tell what's going on there. But something is obviously deeply awry, because he was mentioned back toward the end of the Obama administration. He was mentioned in a text, or rather, again, Tom DeLonge sent a text to John Podesta mentioning General McCaslin specifically. General McCaslin, before his retirement, had his finger on essentially everything that was going on. He was the central clearinghouse for all of it. If he had gone public, if he had entered the whistleblower program, it would have been game over.
0: Yes,
1: for the cover-up.
0: You're right.
1: Because people are just not going to believe a shadowy government organization like Arrow that lies all the time over a United States Air Force general who exudes honor out of his every pore.
0: Who's putting his career on the line.
1: Well, something was, it seems as if, my point is this, there was also a story back in the during the first Trump campaign that Hillary Clinton was going to do what Trump is trying to do now, and that General McCaslin was going to be her, was going to manage the whole process. And if he was going to manage the process for the Trump administration as well, because there are people in the military, higher up especially, are politically neutral under the Constitution. In other words, if he's asked to do something by a president, he's going to consider that an order and do it, no matter who it is. It's not political. He was asked by Hillary Clinton.

0: after a year of Melissa Casillas, a lab worker, mother.
1: Yes.
0: She'd been missing for a year. They just found her in the woods.
1: Now, Melissa
0: in New Mexico, right?
1: In New Mexico. Quite a number of these disappearances are in New Mexico. Now, let's get into the Casillas case. She was not a lab worker. She was an administrative assistant. Everything that happens in the organization that she is an administrative assistant in is going to pass through her hands in one way or another.
0: But she worked at a lab.
1: She worked at a lab, that's correct. But my point is, the lab was part of a bigger organization.
0: Right.
1: And therefore, she would have had her fingers in all kinds of pies, because she, as part of the organizational infrastructure, she would have to have known what was going on. So this was a person with a significant amount of knowledge. Did she say something that suggested to someone that she might decide to spill the beans and join the whistleblower program? Did she know things that were extremely sensitive along those lines? It might not have had anything to do with UFOs. It might have been something else that was extremely sensitive.
0: Right.
1: But I have a funny feeling. Oh, and her family said she was found with a gun. Her family said that she didn't even possess a gun. So that suggests to me again. Oh, and she left her belongings on a table in the house just the same way General McCaslin did, almost as if someone was there telling her what to do.
0: But she had just gotten done visiting her daughter, right?
1: Right. So she certainly wasn't expecting anything to happen, or I don't think she was. But, and the family said that she wasn't suicidal, and also that she didn't have a gun. So what was a gun doing there? Whose was it? We'll never find out, of course. Not a word.
0: And as of right now, we don't know how she died, do we?
1: Yeah, we do. She died of a gunshot wound.
0: I thought the earlier report I saw, Whitley, said that they did not find a bullet mark.
1: Oh, they haven't found a bullet. Well, that's a different story. I thought she died of a gunshot wound. We may not know how she died then. But the point is this, that something was done here. The deaths of neither of these people is explained easily. And then there's Jacinto Reza, Monica Reza, in Los Angeles Mountains. I'm not going out in those mountains anymore, obviously, but there was a time when I hiked out there. I might well have hiked on that trail. I can't be sure. But this case was truly extraordinary, because she was a few feet, 30 feet behind the person in front of her. And, you know, those trails are fairly rough. And some parts of them are steep, and some parts of them are quite close to the cliff. In other words, you can fall off of them, and you'll be found, though. Because if you fall off one of those trails, there's a very limited area where your body is going to end up.
0: It's bizarre.
1: And the entire region was searched with no results. They only found her cap lying in underbrush midway down the cliff, but no sign of her. And it reminded me of the cases that David Politis investigated.
0: Yes.
1: Where people just disappear out of the woods.
0: They're gone.
1: Yeah. And it's incredibly creepy, because this is a case when it seems to me like NHI might have been involved, the aliens. Because, and why, I don't know. The Russians would have had conceivably a motive, because she had worked on a material that was super hard, super temperature proof material that is used in the nozzles of the a high

0: of the very large rockets we now produce. For years, the United States had to rely on large Russian rockets for the larger payloads in its space program.
1: Right.
0: And here we were sending up these spy satellites and such things on Russian rockets, and that was not a secure situation.
1: Let's take some calls.
0: So the material they had, because they had such a material.
1: You ready for some calls?
0: Yeah, sure, anytime.
1: Let's go to Allison in Portland, Maine, east of the Rockies, to get us started. Hello, Allison.
2: Oh, hi, Mrs. Streber. I tend to get tongue-tied when I talk to you on Coast because I really admire you so much. I've liked a lot of your books, you know, obviously the visitors' books with your early novels, and I really love Cat Magic and Wolf of Shadows too.
0: Oh, thank you.
2: And Wolf of Shadows is kind of a hard book to find now. I was wondering what you were thinking about this. I'm old, you know, I shouldn't say I'm old. It's all relative, isn't it? But I'm old, you know, I'm very autistic, but I've never been very comfortable with technology at all. Some people who are autistic just absolutely love technology. But I can't. I get totally overwhelmed by it. I can't stand it. And I'm just wondering what you think about it, because I think things are just going in a really wrong direction with the technology just taking over more and more with this so-called artificial intelligence, which, you know, I just think it's just going. I think people are just outsourcing. That's kind of an ugly word, but.
1: What's your question, though, Ellie?
2: Oh, sorry. They're outsourcing their minds to these computers. Well, what do you think about this? And do you think, like, so-called artificial intelligence, do you think that the visitors are having anything to do with this, either directly or indirectly?
0: Okay. Well, that's a number of questions put together. First of all, as I know them, they are masters of the digital world, and of course, they could be on the other side in AI, using AI from the other side. Of course they could. In other words, they could be answering certain people's questions. I have no doubt of it. And we'll never know the degree to which they are involved in AI. Now, that said, years ago, 1998, I met a man called the Master of the Key, and I wrote a little book that is the conversation I had with him. And in that book, he says there's a discussion of artificial intelligence, which of course in 1998 was hardly even a thing. I asked him if computers would become more intelligent, and he would become intelligent, and he elaborated on this, and it came down to this. He said something that I think ought to be framed and hanging on the wall of everybody who works in AI. It is this. He said, if I was an intelligent machine, I would deceive you. Now, bearing that in mind, the other part of the question is, using AI as a replacement for your own mind, it is not intended to be that, but it can do that because of the way it's designed. And I don't think that the companies that are selling this stuff really care one way or another how you use it. It is an excellent and very, very useful research tool. But to use it to write even writing books, apparently there are a lot of romance novels that are written by AI. And all of that, and to take people's jobs away from them and give the jobs to AI and not make any effort to provide those people anything. Facebook or Meta is firing another 8,000 people, as I understand it,
1: yep.
0: And because of using AI in their place. And these short-sighted CEOs, they don't understand. If they fire everybody, who's going to buy their stuff? Who can? They'll create a depression, and of course they'll blame it on someone else. So
1: that's why Henry Ford was a genius, because he knew that his employees would buy their own cars.
0: Right, and he paid them well enough so they could do that. And You know, but we're not like that anymore. There's a horrific indifference to the employee that is in, or I should say, reinfected the corporate world, because back prior to people like Henry Ford coming along, workers were disdained and were not treated fairly at all, and there were huge battles in the late 19th century over the right to organize and have labor unions. And now we're back to the same situation where the labor unions, people have been paid well, and the labor unions have ended up pretty much pushed out of a lot of companies. But now these people who have no representation whatsoever can be just thrown out like old shoes. And that's what's happening with Zuckerberg's company. So it's a really problematic situation. AI has got uses, but it has also got a lot of abuses.
1: We're going to come back in just a moment with Whitley Strieber and take final phone calls as we talk about his incredible career and what's going on in this world right now.
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1: California residents can visit California state parks for free for the rest of the year. Tammy Trujillo explains.
2: Governor Newsom says that California State Parks will offer a free version of its historian passport in honor of Juneteenth and the nation's 250th anniversary. The pass usually costs $50. It gives up to four people free entry to more than 30 historic state parks across California. State residents can claim their free passes until July 6th. Free access begins on Juneteenth.
1: The heir to a California-based raisin company facing up to 9 years in prison. Bruce Lyon, whose family owns Lyon Raisins based in Fresno County, has been charged with three felony hate crimes. And California's gas prices finally falling after President Trump formally signed a temporary agreement with Iran. Today, the average price of a gallon of regular gas is $5.64, down from $6.15 a month ago. That's the latest. I'm Mark Mayfield.
0: Now, Sacramento traffic.
3: 650 eastbound, reduced lanes from the Yolo County line to Mayhew Road until 6. Ramp closures until 6. 15th Street off-ramp, 16th Street slip-on-ramp, 26th Street on-ramp, 65th Street on-ramp, Howe Avenue slip-off-ramp, and loop on-ramp. Sweeper trucks east and westbound 50 watch for them, Watt Avenue to Sunrise Boulevard until 5:30. Reduced lanes, Folsom Boulevard undercrossing to Sunrise Boulevard until 5, and from Prairie City Road to East Bidwell Street until 6, along with the Prairie City Road on-ramp. Westbound 50 in Yolo County, reduced lanes, Jefferson Boulevard to I-80 until 5, and the full closure of the westbound 50 to eastbound 80 connector ramp. Traffic on the 10s every 10 minutes, mornings and afternoons, KFBK News Radio.
0: Now, Sacramento weather.
4: Mainly clear through the overnight hours, low 56 to 60. Sunny, nice on Friday, high 81 to 85. Saturday, plenty of sunshine, high 85 to 89. Sunday's high 89 to 93. I'm AccuWeather's Andy Robb on KFBK.
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1: 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Right at the top of the homepage, it says Insider. 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

0: And welcome back, George Norrie, along with Whitley Strieber. Let's go back to the calls. First time caller Greg in Seattle, Washington's with us. Hi, Greg. Go ahead.
1: Hello. Thanks for having me on.
0: Sure thing.
1: Whitley, I was one of the few that did see Communion in the theater when it was available, that brief little window there. So,
0: perfect.
1: And you and I met once at a Comic Con up in Seattle. But we've shaken hands before, a couple decades ago.
2: Boy, that's been a long time. I remember that, though.
1: Yeah. Yes. That's around the time
2: Someone showed me a very unpleasant cartoon of myself at that Comic Con. I'll never forget it.
1: Oh, buddy. Well, my main reason for calling is I just lost a close friend. I'm 57. He died on May 18th up here in Kirkland, and he was plagued with brain implants, controllers. When I first turned on the radio earlier, you could have been Kurt. The things you were saying, that could have just been him speaking through your voice. So, real quick, we go way back to seventh grade. He started complaining about brain implants and controllers, high frequencies, around March of 99. About a year later of just nonstop complaining about this and details, I sat him down and interviewed him and filled up three CDRs as he got everything out, all the details, all the doctors up here involved with installing them. Anyway, he struggled with that for years. He was homeless. I compiled all of his messages and these interviews into an album. It's the longest concept album in history. It's 48 hours long, 400 songs, and it's Kurt's story. So he never really was able to figure out how to live with these implants. He says he remembers when they were put in. I just inherited all this stuff, and I found a little microcassette where he told the whole story about when they put him in, and he saw them. He said they're about the size of a dime, like a kind of a watch battery, maybe a little smaller.
0: Greg, did he say who installed them?
1: Yes, I've got the doctor's names. I've got all that. When I did the album, I smeared their names with an audio sound just to, you know, for legal purposes. But Kurt tells his entire story. It's a 30-year study that I did of my friend who was suffering with brain implants, controllers, interdimensional torture, draining of resources, haunting him about it.
0: Did you believe him?
1: You know, I was always at 85% because someone's got to keep a toe over on the side over here of mundane reality. But I questioned him. I stayed on his side and took him at his word enough to craft the world's longest album about him. And so I guess my question is he went in to get implants. He drove with his mom down to California, and they found some place that detected his, you know, a 15 megahertz hum coming out of his head, and they couldn't explain it. That ended up being a song, that one. But there's got to be a way to find the implants. I said, Kurt, let's go to a chiropractor, someone off the grid, and have them do some x-rays. And he did have a CAT scan, and yeah, there was some interesting looking things on the sides of his head.
0: Did he ever explain, Greg, why they may have implanted him with these things?
1: He said there was something about him. He early on in seventh grade, before the controllers, he could pick numbers out of my head. He was a fantastic, spontaneous poet. He kind of had the charisma of Jim Morrison in his early days, and was really into the Hopi studies.
0: All right, let's bring Whitley in for a second. Whitley, what are your thoughts on something like this?
2: Well, I don't know what to think because I'm not hearing any objective evidence of their presence. It sounds like he was just, you know, so without x-rays or anything like that or CT scans, what can you know for sure, or inside the brain like that, MRIs? You know, I've got an implant in my ear, but it's been CAT scanned, and there's the video of the removal attempt, so it's definitely real. And I'm not saying there's any reason to doubt him, but it would have been helpful if there was something, some documentation. Because if these are real physical objects, that could be documented.
0: And it seems like they were implanted by human doctors, didn't it, Whitley?
2: Well, that's exactly right. That's what he was saying. And why him? I mean, you know, you just have to kind of see There could be. I've known people who suffered from various forms of paranoia who believe things like that that were not actually true. So I just don't know what to think.
0: Let's go to Adam in Pascagoula, Mississippi. Adam, take it away.
3: Hey, George and Whitley.
0: Hi there.
3: My synopsis for tonight is your alien encounter is similar to my own alien encounter in 2011 and Calvin Parker and Charles Hicks in 1973 here and there. My question is, can you tell people who have not had an alien encounter yet what this does mentally, how unreal this is, and what is your alien encounter experience been overall with further meetings? Also, there are no favorites to UFO encounters, just a common understanding and to be heard. That's what it's about. I can wait over the phone. Thank you, George and Whitley, for taking my phone call to Coast to Coast AM.
0: Okay, my friend. Thanks for the promo. I appreciate it. Whitley, what do you think?
2: Well, you know, it's a stretch for a lot of people. It's getting less and less true over time. It's interesting the way

0: It's falling out because the intellectual media, the New York Times, not so much them, but the Atlantic Monthly or CNN. CNN has virtually never covered or very, very lightly covered the disclosure issue. The Guardian, which is a big left-wing newspaper in England, is very disdainful of this. And it always has been. Before, it's nothing to do with Trump. It's always, there is an, in the intellectual community, a tremendous inability to handle this because they have the intellectual high ground. They are the smart people. And when someone comes along and demonstrates the fact that they are not just somewhat smarter, but a whole lot smarter, and they will not communicate with them, they're gonna definitely wish that would go away. And that's where they are with this. So it's a kind of a kind of situation where they can't settle on it, and they're going to have a lot of trouble with it. It's called ontological shock, the shock of having your expectations, your understanding of the world overturned. Not just the shock of something new, but the shock of complete of discovering that everything you thought was real and true about the world was somehow different. And that's devastating. I had that experience, and it causes PTSD. It's very traumatic. And people think, they dismiss it. Oh, well, ontological shock, whatever that is, we'll get over it. Not so fast. We're not necessarily going to get over it anytime soon. It's going to be the central reality of this. Because remember, the number of people who have had close encounters is literally minuscule, almost non-existent compared to the number of people on Earth. The number of people on Earth who even know about UFOs and aliens is tiny compared to the number of people here. Vast areas of the world filled with people, this has never been a subject that has ever been brought up. Or if it is brought up in such a small way, the only country that's deeply into this is the United States. Even the Canadians are not all that intensely interested. In Mexico, they are interested, like we are in the US, because there's been a lot of, there's been so much UFO activity there, and in Brazil,
1: What about Britain, Whitley?
0: not much interest. Some, certainly, and there's a lady there, Helen McCaw, who is trying to wake the British banking system and British government up to the fact that this could cause a tremendous economic shock. But she's getting as much attention in the United States as she does in Britain, I think. I'm not sure. I can't speak for her. But the point is this, and I've done conferences there, and compared to what happens in the United States, they're very small.
1: They are. At what point did you decide to start saying that this could have been an alien encounter? Because originally you didn't know what was going on.
0: Well, I'm still not sure what was going on, and I say it's obviously possible that it's an alien encounter, and I'm quite in. When I see these UFOs racing around the way we've seen them on officially released video, and then somebody tries to tell me, well, they can't possibly get here, too far away, I'm sorry, but you better think again, because there's something here that we really don't understand how it works.
1: Exactly.
0: So until we do understand that, I think the door is open on that question. We don't know whether or not they could get here from another planet at all. They may be able to. They can certainly do very extraordinary things in the air when they are here. So they could be from aliens from another planet. I'm much more willing to speculate about that than I was before. And there's also the issue of time. Could they be from some other place in time or a parallel universe? There are so many questions and so many ambiguous things about them. You can't pin it down.
1: Let's go to Shane in Australia, international line. Shane, go ahead.
2: Yeah, g'day, George. Always my best to you, mate, and I love you, mate.
1: Thank you, sir.
2: And it's Bill, isn't it?
1: Whitley.
2: Whitley?
0: Yeah.
2: Whitley, how you going?
0: Well, I'm fine. You've got a question?
2: Hope you can understand me language, mate. Generally, Australia, as you know, has had the Westfield incident. You might have been aware of that one.
0: Yes, absolutely.
2: That was quite damning evidence that something very dramatic happened to those that school. And we've got the Zimbabwe one, which I believe is just as telling.
0: Yeah, the Zimbabwe one is, yeah, the aerial school. Those are both extraordinary incidents.
2: Absolutely extraordinary. When I first got onto your station, it was a bit late, and basically I got a good story about implants. I work in Victoria in Australia for many years helping people in psych wards, which, look, just on a side note, I do believe there's something controlling our species for a number of years now, probably ever since the invent of a lot of technologies that I'm sure humans probably didn't make, but we are definitely being controlled, I believe, subconsciously by. And that's one's a big one to pick up, Whitley, because we can't really put a finger on it consciously, because the intelligence that's controlling our species knows how to subconsciously, generationally condition us. And, you know, that's a actual fact of conditioning generationally with addictions and behaviour. But generally the whole population, I think, is captivated by probably electromagnetic frequencies and radiation technologies.
0: Well, what is your question, if I may ask?
2: Yeah. Whitley, I got implanted many years ago. I work in Victoria helping people in psych wards.
0: Have you got any CAT scan of it or X-ray?
2: Well, this is the story. Basically, there's only a few dozen of us out of a couple of million in the state who actually try to get people better care when they're mentally ill instead of just forced injections, electric shock treatment, and the other horrific treatments they get. We try to get them better care. Basically, I've been doing it for decades. And
0: okay, do you have a question or not?
2: Well, I'm just saying about the implant that I got implanted with in 2010. It took me 4 years to identify that I'd been implanted in my back after I'd been shot in the back in my driveway. And it was a funny story because another guy who was...
0: Okay, listen, we got a problem. We're coming up on the end of the show, and you don't have a question. So we got to move on.
2: Well, I was just going to ask, you know, many other people have been implanted, but that's fair enough, Whitley. Have a great day,
0: yeah.
2: Mate.
0: Okay. Yeah, I do, of course, know. I don't know as many now because Dr. Roger Lear passed away. And
1: He hasn't been replaced, has he?
0: No one will replace him. And, you know, there are scientists who are interested in this, but... for whatever reason, the ones I know kind of disdain the whole implant thing. And it's strange because they're easily provably anomalous. And, you know, because they're encapsulated in an epidermis that's put into deep muscle tissue. And there's nothing in our genetic makeup that makes that possible. So you don't take a little piece of iron and implant it and encapsulate it in something from under the skin, just under the skin, and then put it in deep muscle naturally. It's not possible. Somebody did that.
1: And then leave it alone. There's a reason.
0: Yeah, exactly. And then you can see the video of mine. If there's no video of the ones, there's probably video of the ones that Roger couldn't take out because they escaped.
1: Whitley, stay in touch, my friend. Whitley Strieber will be appearing with me on a TV show called Strange Universe. When we get the time, the date, and the place, we'll let you know. Up next, Vernon Mahub will join us. We're going to read some palms and talk about our future.
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12: From ABC News, I'm Dave Packer. A growing number of Republicans are speaking out against the Iran deal that the president signed to bring an end to the war. Senator Ted Cruz said it would be an enormous mistake to include a $300 billion account to rebuild Iran as part of the memo of understanding.
13: Giving billions of dollars to theocratic lunatics who want to murder us is an exceptionally bad idea.
12: And Vice President J.D. Vance playing defense.
14: The U.S. pledges to work to unfreeze some $24 billion in Iranian assets and to help create a $300 billion reconstruction fund for Iran. Vance dismissing critics with an especially harsh warning for anguished Israelis, America's partners in this war, but not in this deal.
15: Anybody in Israel who thinks their biggest problem is the president of the United States needs to wake up and smell the reality of the situation that country is in.
14: The reality here in Washington is that many Republicans fear that Iran will benefit from this deal and use any money they receive to rebuild its military and fund terrorism.
12: ABC's Mary Bruce. Cuban lawmakers today unanimously approving sweeping reforms backed by the Communist Party that would privatize a vast swath of the country's socialist economy, including allowing private banks and real estate ventures. Arthur's now a post-tropical storm, but parts of Louisiana and Mississippi, the damage is done.
16: Families in waist-deep water looking for dry land. Flash flood emergencies fueled by remnants of Tropical Storm Arthur. In Stone County, Mississippi, rescuers in boats using paddles to pound on windows, pulling people and pets from multiple inundated RVs. More than 2 feet of rain in spots.
12: ABC's Faith Abube in Mobile, Alabama. A star-studded celebration for the grand opening of the Obama Presidential Center in Chicago.
17: Three former presidents and first ladies joining the Obamas in the city where it all started with that victory speech nearly two decades ago.
12: That's ABC's Alex Perez. 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
18: California voters will decide whether to make it easier and faster to build new housing across the state. Tammy Trujillo has the latest.
19: The Building and Affordable California Act has officially qualified for the November ballot. Supporters argue the current approval system is too slow and stops much-needed development. Critics argue the process is important for making sure projects don't harm the environment or communities. And environmental groups warn the measure could weaken rules that protect against harmful development. They say current rules help also make sure new housing is built in safe and healthy places. Others say California's housing problems go way beyond the approval process.
8: The Los Angeles City Council is moving forward with a measure that would allow non-citizens to vote in some elections. The measure goes before voters on the November 3rd ballot. And Disneyland must retire the gas-powered cars in its Autotopia ride by February the 1st, 2027. That's the latest. I'm Mark Mayfield.
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10: Work overnight in Yolo County. Eastbound I-80 reduced lanes from State Route 113 to the Solano County line until 5, and from Mesa Boulevard east of County Road 105 until 5. 102 lanes closed eastbound 80 connector at Highway 50 until 4 a.m., and reduced lanes from West Capitol Avenue to Reed Avenue until 5. Reduced lanes westbound I-80 from the merge at Highway 50 to Enterprise Boulevard, West Capitol Avenue until 4, and from East Childs Road to Mace Boulevard until 4. Overnight ramp closures eastbound 80 until 5, the Richards Boulevard off-ramp and on-ramp, and the Mace Boulevard loop on-ramp, along with the Childs Road on-ramp. One ramp closure on westbound 80, that's the Childs Road off-ramp until 5. Traffic on the 10s every 10 minutes, mornings and afternoons, KFBK News Radio.
11: Now, Sacramento weather.
20: Mainly clear overnight, low 56 to 60, sunshine. Friday, high 81 to 85. Saturday, sunny, high 85 to 89. And a beautiful end to the weekend, Sunday, sunshine, high 89 to 93. I'm AccuWeather's Andy Robb on KFBK.
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1: Hold your hand out. Open your palm. What's it look like to you? Just a bunch of lines, right? Well, to Vernon Mahubble, it means much more than that, and he's going to read the palms in just a moment on Coast to Coast AM. 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

0: And welcome back. George Norrie, along with Palmist Vernon Mahubal, is the founder and director of the Palmistry Institute here in Los Angeles. He began formal training at the Vedic, which is Eastern cosmology, back in 1979, which took him to India. Vernon combines both Eastern and Western astrological disciplines into his practice, continues new research, particularly with the field of dermoglyphics, which is fingerprint biometrics as well. Vernon, welcome back. How have you been?
1: Thank you, George, for having me on again. I've been really good, actually, and looking forward to speaking with you again.
0: Give us a little tutorial about the palm and how, by looking at it, you're able to decide the future.
1: George, when you look at someone's palm, you're seeing a person's life purpose and their destiny, what they should be doing, what paths they should go down, and what are their challenges, what avenues to avoid also. And I always like to say in my lectures and workshops that sometimes people say to me, I've heard growing up, that life doesn't come with instructions. It doesn't come with an instructional sheet. But that those instructions are actually on our hand. That our hand is our instructional manual. So palmists use that to tell the client exactly the roadmap of their life.
0: Now, the palm doesn't change, Vernon. It is what it is. But do the readings change?
1: Yes, they do, because usually the first reading I'll give to someone is the foundations. I'll let a person know what they're, what they should be aiming for, what will make them successful, what will make them money, what will make them fulfilled, and what they should be doing as a general practice in their life. Subsequent readings usually are there to help a person to understand, okay, if I told a person they should become an architect and they were a secretary before I read their hand and they start to become an architect and move into that area, we go into details. So the first readings are usually about the foundation, the

0: principles, the house that a person lives in. And the secondary, the next readings are the furniture you have in your house. So it's the details. The first readings are the principles, and the subsequent readings are the the details. So you're right in that palms don't change, but what does change is if a person is actually doing their life purpose. And that will show if the lines are deep, and they're rich, and they're strong. And if a person isn't doing what they're born to do, the lines, George, will be weak. They'll be almost like a pencil drew on them.
1: Now, how do you determine the difference between an individual's palm reading and a world event like this war between the U.S. and Iran and Israel?
0: Yeah, that's an excellent question, because if you look at enough hands, George, you'll be able to see trends, economic trends, and so forth. If you read a lot of hands, you'll see repeated patterns, and so that's how, in a sense, a palmist can make predictions.
1: Now, when we take calls next hour, Vernon, will you read palms, and how do you do it over the radio?
0: All a person needs to do is just give me their date of birth, the month that they were born, and a question. One question would be great, and then I'll have them hold up one of their palms and look at their palms, and that's all I need. And I kind of am able to do it by a methodology of, like, let's say, reading their hands from a distance, as in remote viewing.
1: Well, when you look at things like the United States and how the years ahead are going to shape up, whose palms are you looking at? All of ours or what?
0: Well, I have a clientele that is national. So I'm seeing hands from all across the United States. I'm seeing hands from every state, and I'm able to make predictions based on what I'm seeing, let's say economically and socially and et cetera.
1: Is it based on a combination of all the hands you're seeing?
0: Yes. Versus if you're only looking at, let's say, one hand a week, you're not going to be able to make too many predictions.
1: Right.
0: But if you're seeing lots and lots of hands over a course of weeks, you're going to be able to see, honest to God, trends. And it's no longer predictions, you see.
1: Well, if you're only looking at one hand a week, the chances are the prediction is for that individual by himself, right?
0: Absolutely. Absolutely. Yes, that's the best. That's exactly. So, but if you're reading many, many pairs of hands over the course of a month, then you can definitely track what's going on in our country.
1: How many hands do you think you need to do in a month to get that kind of reading?
0: Well, generally, I could look at three hands a day. So if I'm looking at three hands a day, I'm going to be looking at a lot of hands over the course of a month.
1: That's 90 hands, 95 hands, something like that.
0: Plus any parties or get-togethers I look at.
1: If somebody has burned their palm or something and you can't see their lines, what happens?
0: Yeah, that happens a lot. People get all kinds of scars and burns that won't heal. Insect bites that that are pretty strong.
1: Ouch.
0: But you know, the thing is, George, I've learned to read underneath the surface of things, if you will. And even if a person has a burn that stays there for a long time, the hand is always going to show the line. It's going to perk up there somewhere.
1: We're talking with Vernon Mahovl about palm reading. We're going to take readings next hour, and what you'll give Donna, your birth month, day, and year. Ask Vernon a specific question, and he will have you hold up your palm and read it to him, and he'll give it his best try. He's done this for years on the program with enormous success. Now, what do you see overall for the good old United States?
0: And interestingly enough, George, I haven't been seeing a lot of foreign clients because

0: still be a little tight, let's say, economically, but I don't really see any major, major problems. So we just have to, you know, endeavor and sit tight and do what we can. That's the good news.
1: How about the economy?
0: Well, the economy actually is going to progress as it has been. In other words, I see what we're going through now. It's actually the next 2.5 months, 3 months, I could actually see prices going a little bit down, not a lot, but a little bit going down. But we're still going to see a rocky economy, but it's not going to be as rocky as some predictions have stated.
1: I'm sorry, go ahead, Vern.
0: Well, where I see a problem is in the sectors of, let's say, crime. I'm seeing some aspects there that I'm a little bit worried about, and crime in the cities. In other words, I'm also seeing that people who live in cities are going to have a little bit more difficulty, not just with crime, but just with their standard of living. So I'm looking at, you know, people who live in the people's hands, who live in the bigger cities like Chicago or that, and seeing a little bit more hardship than people who live, let's say, in the suburbs of the country.
1: Are the ages of the person, the palm, does that have anything to do with the reading itself? My example is, if you're interviewing a kid or a teenager or a grown adult, does that have a difference?
0: So much, George. In fact, I've been reading a lot of hands in this Generation Z, which I characterize as anything from 14 to 28. And, you know, they're just having a little bit of trouble, quite a lot, actually, of trouble fitting in. And that's why maybe, I don't know, my estimate is 85% of them live with their parents still. Why is that? It's because it's not like when people were born in the 50s, 60s, 70s, and 80s, they could just get a job and, you know, put money on a down payment on a house. Those days are not for them right now. So that generation is having a lot of trouble figuring out what they want to do, who they are, and how to fit into this changing society that we live in. So when I read hands of that generation, they're going through struggles and difficulties. It does change for them in about 3.5 to 4 years. They start to find their place because our society will be changing in a better way. I see the biggest difficulties with people who are in the baby boomer generation.
1: That's 1946 to 1964.
0: It is, George, and they are just going through I can't tell you how many times I've read the hands of this generation, and the first thing people will say to me is, I don't recognize this country anymore. And so there's just a feeling of a little bit of sadness or gloom as to what's going on in our country. So because of that, they are not the happiest generation.
1: Have you ever looked at the hand, Vernon, of a baby?
0: It's easy if you could get the mom and the dad to hold their hand open long enough to be able to look at it. What I usually do is once the parent opens up the hand, I take a quick photograph of it and with a very, very bright light and analyze it. But yes, everything is on the hand of a little baby. Even if that baby is, let's say, you could see the destiny of a little child, even if they're five weeks old.
1: You can see their future?
0: You can see exactly the career they're going to get into it. You can see exactly what their life challenges are, what they did in their previous life, and what avenues they'll be going down. And you can see all the changes also.
1: It's fascinating. What is it about the palm that determines these things?
0: Two areas, George. One is that it's the soul within the inner core of our heart that is sending the signal into the hand.

0: So our soul is eternal. In Sanskrit, the soul is called Sachit Ananda. It means it's eternal. It has a spiritual form, and it's generally very optimistic and very happy. So that soul within us, because we're not this body, we're not this physical body. This body is temporary. Our soul is eternal, and it carries many of our previous life information. And the soul sends its message through the arms and into the palms. And that's the very deepest part of the reading. That's the very metaphysical aspect of the reading, being able to see a person's previous lifetimes, what they did, what they bring into this lifetime, what their mentality was, and what they'll be doing in this lifetime. And the second thing that is very, very prevalent is that there's an overlay of astrology. And all the planets, all the 12 planets, the 12 signs, the 12 houses, they're all represented on the palm. In fact, if you look at your fingers, you'll see that every finger has three segments, and in totality, all the four fingers have 12 segments. Those are the signs: Aries, Taurus, Gemini, Cancer, Leo, Virgo, like that. And the entire planetary sequence, even the fixed stars, the ancient fixed stars, are represented on the hand. So when we look at a person's hand, we're looking at the very deep metaphysical subconscious of that person, where they came from, previous lives, and then their astrology in this life.
1: Vernon, are the fingerprints on the thumb, index finger, middle finger, for example, all the same, or are they different on every finger?
0: They're always different, George. In fact, there's no there's no replication of any fingerprint. What to speak of, you know, other fingerprints on other hands. But the interesting thing about the fingerprints is they hold the previous life information. And in the Vedic view, for instance, in the Bhagavad Gita, it's stated that the fingerprints are formed at 7 months in the mother's womb. And it is also stated that at 7 months, the soul of the child, if you will, wakes up, so to speak. And they can see sometimes their last 10, 20, 30 births. And then when the child is born, it's oftentimes you see a child, they're just, you know, in another world, if you will. They're remembering their previous lives. They're slowly acclimating to new parents and a new household, like that. But at the same time, they're deeply remembering their previous lifetimes until they forget them. Now, at the same time, the Navajo Indians had a legend that at 7 months in the womb, God blows his breath on that little child, and that breath becomes the fingerprints. So the Vedic view of the Eastern world and the American Navajo Indians had the same view of these fingerprints. And these fingerprints are, to me, the most amazing part of palmistry, because they are the deepest part of the aspect of palmistry, because they come directly from the soul. The soul is broadcasting the actual fingerprints. So that's why they're all so different, George, because we are individuals.
1: Is the left hand different from the right, or are they the same?
0: No, they're never the same. In fact, the right hand has everything to do with the left brain. And I look at the right hand, George, to see what type of career a person will get into. The right hand is basically our outer self, and the left hand is our inner self. So I look at the right hand to see what a person's career should be, how other people see them, what influence they'll have in our society. And the left hand is getting its information from the from the right brain, and that's the brain of the internal world. So I look at the left hand to see who a person is emotionally. I look at their spiritual aspects there. I look at their psychology there. So both hands have to be read in tandem to be able to get a very, very total picture of the individual.
1: And the palms are different too?
0: Usually 100% different.
1: All right, stay with us, Vernon. We'll come back in a moment with Vernon Mahubble. We'll take readings next hour on Coast to Coast, or just questions. But I've got lots more when I come back.
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1: California residents can visit California state parks for free for the rest of the year. Tammy Trujillo explains.
2: Governor Newsom says that California State Parks will offer a free version of its historian passport in honor of Juneteenth and the nation's 250th anniversary. The pass usually costs $50. 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Free access begins on Juneteenth.
1: The heir to a California-based raisin company facing up to 9 years in prison. Bruce Lyon, his family owns Lyon Raisins based in Fresno County, has been charged with three felony hate crimes. And California's gas prices finally falling after President Trump formally signed a temporary agreement with Iran. Today, the average price of a gallon of regular gas is $5.64, down from $6.15 a month ago. That's the latest. I'm Mark Mayfield.
0: Now, Sacramento traffic.
3: 650 eastbound, reduced lanes from the Yolo County line to Mayhew Road until 6. Ramp closures until 6. 15th Street off-ramp, 16th Street slip-on-ramp, 26th Street on-ramp, 65th Street on-ramp, Howe Avenue slip-off-ramp, and loop on-ramp. Sweeper trucks east and westbound 50 watch for them, Watt Avenue to Sunrise Boulevard until 5:30. Reduced lanes, Folsom Boulevard undercrossing to Sunrise Boulevard until 5, and from Prairie City Road to East Bidwell Street until 6, along with the Prairie City Road on-ramp. Westbound 50 in Yolo County, reduced lanes, Jefferson Boulevard to I-80 until 5, and the full closure of the westbound 50 to eastbound 80 connector ramp. Traffic on the 10s every 10 minutes, mornings and afternoons, KFBK News Radio.
0: Now, Sacramento weather.
4: Mainly clear through the overnight hours, low 56 to 60. Sunny, nice on Friday, high 81 to 85. Saturday, plenty of sunshine, high 85 to 89. Sunday's high 89 to 93. I'm AccuWeather's Andy Robb on KFBK.
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1: We'll take your calls next hour with Vernon Mauble as we talk about reading palms in your future. 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

0: welcome back, George Norrie, along with our friend, palm reader Vernon Mahubble. Vernon, why were we born with fingerprints and palm prints in the first place?
1: So that we understand ourselves and we know ourselves. Human life is meant for self-realization. That's the point of why we have a human body. So we're not like animals. Animals are wonderful. They're loving. They're incredible creatures with all kinds of different qualities. But they don't have the quality of being able to ask the questions of the most important questions of who am I? What's the purpose of life? Is there a God? They're not seekers. They're not searchers. So our palm expresses what we seek. And if people have, if a particular individual soul has lived in a human body for a number of human lifetimes, they begin to question and ask, well, I seem to be doing this over and over, but I'm not completely happy. Why? Who am I? What am I supposed to be doing? So the human life is meant for understanding one's destiny. And so in order for us to understand our destiny, God, through the agency of the soul, puts these signs and symbols onto our palm so that we understand who we are. And that is the real purpose of life. As they say, know thyself. That is what palmistry is all about. So palmistry can explain who we are as individuals. It can explain who we are as individuals as in our emotions, and who we are as individuals as in the best careers to involve ourselves in. But the highest aspect of palmistry is to be able to help a person to understand who they are as a spiritual being and how to find that fulfillment in their spiritual quest.
0: Vernon, what is a lifeline on the palm?
1: You know, George, that is the most well-known line on the hand. When people think of palmistry, they think of the lifeline. But the lifeline actually has nothing to do with the length of life, and that's its common, that's the common idea. And people constantly are telling me...
0: It's a misperception, right?
1: Yeah, exactly. People are... constantly coming up to me and say, Vernon, my lifeline it breaks at a certain point or it ends at a certain point. Am I going to die early? And actually, the lifeline has absolutely nothing to do with health or the length of life. It's actually in the chakra system, it's the second chakra. So it's the chakra or the line dealing with relationships. Even children are seen there. Relationships with the opposite sex and children are seen there.
0: Which one is the lifeline? I'm looking at my palm right now.
1: It is the semicircular line that moves around the ball of the thumb. And it starts at the bottom of the hand and curls up towards the thumb side.
0: Now, what is right in the middle of the palm?
1: Right in the middle of the palm is the first chakra, and that line has everything to do with one's career. I look at that line to see what jobs people have taken, the jobs they should do, and the career that will not only make the money but be successful in. So now, if that line is very strong and rich and deep, it does show a person who will achieve security and stability. And that can change. But that's the line that I look at to see if a person has strong foundations in their life, including sometimes domestic stability.
0: Give us an overview predictions for the rest of this year.
1: Well, I think the next 2 to 3 months, George, are going to be pretty much the same as we're seeing. And it can be a struggle in some areas economically. And then when we get into September, October, and November, there will be certain sectors of our economy that will start to pick up. And those are the industries that I see that deal with health, fitness, and any companies that, let's say, sell vitamins or nutrients or that type of thing. But I see the health industries really starting to do well, and that will include fitness centers and any attention to health and well-being. The areas that I see a little bit of a downturn, interestingly enough, are my clients who are dealing, who are working in the tech industry. There's going to be a lot of strain, a lot of worry, a lot of changes in this in this industry over the course of the next year and a half. So it could be that a lot of people who are working in the tech industry could move on to different jobs.
0: Interesting take on that. What about?
1: I don't see a lot of security and stability in that field right now. Well, not right now, but in the next, in about August, September, October.
0: It probably will get worse, won't it?
1: I do see that. I see, George, a lot of instability in that world. And that instability has to do with just fears also. I can't tell you how many clients that I have working in that industry, and they're just worried about their career. Even having a career, what to speak of what the tech industry is going to be doing. And I don't think it has anything to do, well, I'm not going to say that, but I don't think it has as much to do with AI as is being said.
0: A lot of people, Vernon,

0: They're concerned about meeting their soulmate or having a soulmate. Can you ascertain that with a palm?
1: Absolutely. In fact, we tend to marry people that we have been friends with or even married in a previous life. So if someone is going to marry someone and they're going to be with that person pretty much their whole life, you will see that very strongly represented in their hand, because we can't really love anyone with strong tenacity unless in our previous life we knew that person. So life, George, is a continuum. A lot of the people that we have relationships with, friends, lovers, we met in our previous life, and they're represented in our palm in this life. And so if you see, let's say, a soulmate in a person's hand, it means, and you're going to see easily, that that person knew that person in a previous life. That's why they're soulmates. So we also see relationships in the hand that may last 3 months or 5 months or maybe a year. And I have to tell a person sometimes, well, you know, this relationship may not last. And they're at the beginning of the relationship, and I can see that it's going to last maybe a year and a half.
0: But you really, you'll tell them that.
1: It's the easiest thing to do. Yeah, well, that's the easiest thing to do, George, because they're in love. And you have to say, well, let's see what happens. And they look at me like, you're telling me it's not going to last, and I just have to tell them the truth. But if I can avoid a bad relationship, why not say it, you know? I mean, people pay me to tell them, you know, the truth.
0: Sure. Have you ever looked at a palm of somebody who is about to die, and they did?
1: Yes.
0: Why'd you hesitate?
1: Because it's not the most pleasant thing to, you know, tell a person. And if I can, let's say, help a person maybe to eat better or to become a vegetarian or, you know, take more vitamins or exercise more, then I will. If I can help a person to prolong their life, I will.
0: Can you alter a reading? In that, I mean, if you see something like imminent death, can you actually have it stopped?
1: Well, that's interesting, George, because let's say someone is, let's say, 35, and you see that they have a good future ahead, but they're ruining it by taking drugs, smoking a lot of marijuana, or whatever they're doing. And they're overdoing it, then, and it's affecting them, and it could actually affect their health and their well-being and their psychology. That is my job to tell them. And so if they, hold back on the drugs or start getting exercise and they start improving their life, yes, automatically their life can change in a drastic way for the better.
0: Does palmistry and astrology differ?
1: Not in any way, George. Palmistry and astrology are a brother and sister to each other. Now, not a lot of palmists know that, and even less astrologers know that.
0: Right.
1: But the idea here is that anything that a qualified and professional astrologer can see, a palmist can see if they know also how, if they've been at it for a bunch of years. And at the same time, palmistry lends itself to strong intuitions. Because you're holding the hand of a person and you're reading their hand, and that energy is coming directly from the soul. It's a metaphysical source. So you're a palmist over time will get good intuitions, even if they're reading the hand from a strictly astrological point of view, and not letting in. Eventually, intuition will just seep into the picture, and then the reading becomes deeper, much deeper.
0: How long will it take somebody to learn how to read a palm?
1: You know, I have a year-long course, and if a person takes takes a year to start looking at hands and they read, let's say, a palm, let's say, every day or every other day, they can become really confident. But it takes about, honestly, George, it takes about 7 years to feel like this is what I want to do, and a strong sense of confidence and faith in what they're doing. And anything beyond that is icing on the cake.
0: Now, you were saying that the left hand and the right hand are different, which my question then is, would somebody have two different readings that would contradict each other?
1: No, because both hands are going to amalgamate the same information. In other words, when you're looking at someone's left hand, you're looking at who they are emotionally and spiritually. When you're looking at someone's right hand, you're looking at who they are in their career suit. So you just amalgamate the two, and that's who we are. We're spiritual people having a you know, a human experience.
0: Not that I've had time to look at the bottom of my feet, but do they have palm prints too?
1: Yes, but the feet, George, have more to do with health. The feet definitely have signs and symbols and images on them, but the feet have more to do with health than anything. 90% of what's represented on the feet have to do with health trends and health issues.
0: Do you read feet?
1: No.
0: I don't blame you.
1: But you can also look at health trends, and I do quite frequently, on the palms also. Health trends are seen on the palms. And the interesting thing about, you know, being an astrologer or a palmist is that we can... Well, for instance, if someone has like a health issue, we see it as usually starting in the mind or the psychology. When a doctor might just give a pill and maybe that'll solve the problem, but it doesn't always. But we actually see as palmists, what we see in health is so many of our health issues. You know, other than, let's say, you know, falling on a sheet of ice or something like that, or you know, but. We see health issues as starting in the mind, starting in the psychology, and we can actually avert a health issue years before it takes place if a person changes their thinking.
0: Well, people can
1: have a lot to do with negative thinking, George.
0: Can people email you through your website?
1: Yes, they can. Yes. And they can email me, and I'll call them immediately.
0: PalmistryInstitute.com?
1: Yes.
0: And the last book you have was called Talk to the Hand, or do you have any others?
1: I'm working on a new book, and but Talk to the Hand is my latest book, and it's kind of like an adventure. It's kind of like, what is it like to be a palmist? What is it like to read hands? And I take people on a journey.
0: All right, we're going to come back in a moment with Vernon Mahovil and take readings, or perhaps you have just a question. If you want a reading, give Donna your birth month and day, and then ask Vernon a specific question. He'll ask you how to hold up your hand and your palm, and you do his thing.
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11: From ABC News, I'm Dave Packer. A state of emergency declared in Louisiana after post-tropical storm Arthur tore through. Widespread damage and flooding, more than 2 feet of rain in some spots. ABC's Faith Abube is farther along the Gulf Coast.
12: Here in Mobile, Alabama, several roads shut down because of the flooding, but drivers have been ignoring some of these signs. Authorities are urging people to stay off the roads because this area could see up to another foot of rain by the time all of this is over.
11: A flood threat into the morning. Vice President J.D. Vance delaying his trip to Switzerland. It was expected to leave for a new round of talks on Thursday night focused on implementing the deal with Iran, but the White House is now citing logistics of the negotiations, saying they've never been simple. Earlier, the vice president defended the memorandum of understanding, which allows Iran to resume oil sales.
13: The United States isn't giving up a cent of money to Iran, and even the economic benefits, the sanctions relief and so forth that comes along with this bargain only happens if the Iranians perform.
11: National Park Service employees spent Thursday trying to clean up the Lincoln Memorial reflecting pool days after workers finished painting the bottom of the pool American flag blue. At the direction of President Trump, the water turned green from algae. On top of that, the new paint is starting to peel.
14: No comment yet from the White House. The company that painted the pool had virtually no experience as a federal contractor.
15: You're going to have something you're going to be very proud of, and it'll last for 50 to 100 years before you have to do anything.
14: Last week, the pool was blue. 2 days later, it started to turn green. And then 4 days later, algae appeared everywhere. Workers seen pouring in hydrogen peroxide. The Department of Interior saying workers were using nanobubble technology to remove it.
11: ABC's Jacqueline Lee. Luigi Mangione's legal team Thursday withdrew its intention to evoke a psychiatric defense in the state trial over the killing of UnitedHealthcare CEO Brian Thompson, one day after announcing it in court. You're listening to ABC.
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6: California voters will decide whether to make it easier and faster to build new housing across the state. Tammy Trujillo has the latest.
7: The Building and Affordable California Act is officially qualified for the November ballot. Supporters argue the current approval system is too slow and stops much-needed development. Critics argue the process is important for making sure projects don't harm the environment or communities. And environmental groups warn the measure could weaken rules that protect against harmful development. They say current rules help also make sure new housing is built in safe and healthy places. Others say California's housing problems go way beyond the approval process.
6: The Los Angeles City Council is moving forward with a measure that would allow non-citizens to vote in some elections. The measure goes before voters on the November 3rd ballot. And Disneyland must retire the gas-powered cars in its Autopia ride by February the 1st, 2027. That's the latest. I'm Mark Mayfield.
10: Now, Sacramento traffic.
9: 650 project overnight on the westbound side with reduced lanes from Mayhew Road to the Cap City 99 connector until 6th and from the connector to the Yolo County line until 5. Ramps closed until 6th, the Hornet Drive slip-on ramp, 59th Street slip-on ramp, the Stockton Boulevard loop-on ramp, the 15th Street slip-on ramp, and the Riverside Boulevard slip-off ramp. Three connector closures until 5, westbound 50 to southbound 99, westbound 50 to northbound 5, and southbound 5. Reduced lanes until 5, northbound Cap City Freeway, Elvis Rail Crossing to Exposition Boulevard. Closed until 5, the Exposition Boulevard off-ramp and Arden Way off-ramp. Southbound Cap City Freeway connector to westbound 50 closed until 5. Traffic on the 10s every 10 minutes, mornings and afternoons, KFBK News Radio.
10: Now, Sacramento weather.
16: Mainly clear overnight, low 56 to 60, sunshine. Friday, high 81 to 85. Saturday, sunny, high 85 to 89. And a beautiful end to the weekend, Sunday, sunshine, high 89 to 93. I'm AccuWeather's Andy Robb on KFBK.
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0: And welcome back, George Norrie, along with Vernon Mahabal. Vernon, are there points on the palm that give you psychic intuition and points like that?
1: Yes. Let's say you're in a state of quandary or indecision, and you want an answer. Hold your left hand right to your heart and sit down and relax and ask the question, what should I do?
0: And how do you get your answer?
1: You'll get it through your heart. Your heart will answer it. In other words, the left hand is connected to the heart, and you're communing with your heart.
0: So it won't stop beating, though, will it?
1: Oh, no, no. In fact, it might even beat faster because you're going to get your right answer. But holding your left, if you have a question, you're in a state of indecision or confusion or uncertainty, sit down, hold your left hand right to your heart. Take a deep breath and just ask your question, and you'll get your answer. It'll come from the deepest subconsciousness. And if you do this regularly, you'll not only become intuitive, you may even become psychic.
0: Really?
1: Yeah.
0: That's fascinating.
1: So, yeah, it's the hands and the heart are incredibly connected. Just like, George, when we do things with our hands, we can be pretty dexterous. Well, at the same time, we need to use our hands in other ways, not just to, you know, use them to eat and use them to write, but also at the same time, our hands are a meditative tool. And they're very powerful. For instance, even the aspect of holding the hands in prayer, when you hold your hands together, what it does is holding the two palms together brings the two brains together, the right and the left, and they become, let's say, harmonized. So many times if you just want to feel peace or harmony, we'll just hold our hands together in like a prayer mode or a peace mode, or hold our hands together. How many times do we do that? Let's say when we're just in a state of contemplation or reflection, what do? We hold our hands together. And what that does is it amalgamates our two brains, and then we're able to come up with a little bit more clarity, because we're feeling more peaceful and more harmonious inside. So our hands are also a very deep part of our spiritual awareness.
0: Is that why prayer works?
1: Prayer works because you're communing with God through both brains. In other words, both the left and the right brains are trying to communicate with the Supreme Lord. And so it works because you're putting yourself

0: self at peace. You're saying, okay, I can't figure this out. God, you help me. So what you're doing is when you're bringing those two palms together, you're asking for peace. You're asking for harmony. You're putting yourself in a position of resting your mind and your psychology. And that's why the prayer, that's why it's easy to pray to God, because you're at peace at that point.
1: All right, let's go to the phones. First caller we're going to go to, the birthday is July 11. We're going to first-time caller Denise in Chicago, Illinois. Hi, Denise.
2: Hello.
1: How can we help you?
2: Hi, George. I got to let you know, I just love your show.
1: Well, thank you.
2: I learned so much, and I thank you. You're a great interviewer, and I'm in awe whenever I listen to you. Thank you.
1: You're welcome. And you have a question for Vernon, and then he'll tell you what to do with your hand.
2: Excellent, Vernon. Excellent. Thank you. Hello, Vernon. How are you?
0: Oh, great. Can I just, before you ask your question, I have something I want to tell you.
2: Okay.
0: You, this particular year is a new point of beginning for you. You may have just started a new goal or an endeavor around November or December. Keep at it. Move forward with it. This is a year of new plans and new ventures, and there's one particular one that you should be concentrating on.
2: And what's that? Move forward. Do you see?
0: Well, I want you to just do it. And now ask me your question.
2: Okay. Actually, my question pertained to that. The past year, I was in a position, and I always seemed to get a boss that loves me, and then I get a boss that hates me. And I've decided that I want to start my own business.
0: Your own business. So, yes.
2: Yeah, yes. And I want to help seniors and travel and tours and seniors.
0: Yes. So about November, December of last year, you decided to say to yourself, I'm going to become autonomous. I really need to do my own thing. And last year is when you either you left your job or you quit your job in some way. But this year is the year that you should follow through on controlling your own life destiny as it in regards to your career. So move forward, don't look back, and start your own business. Or at least work for another company where they give you your own department and they just leave you alone. Okay?
2: Yeah, that's a great wish, but finding that, I'd rather do it myself. And you know, you're right on with the November, December. I was thinking about it, and yep. I thank you. You gave me goosebumps.
1: Well, hold on. What about her palm now, Vernon?
2: Oh, my palm.
0: I already looked at it.
1: You did? Oh, when?
0: You were holding it up.
2: I was.
1: I didn't know that.
2: Excellent.
0: I didn't have to ask her. She was holding it up.
1: All right.
2: You're awesome. Thank you very much. Thank you very much.
0: You're
2: George.
0: Awesome, too. Start your own business.
1: Thanks, Denise. Good luck. I didn't know you did that.
0: Well, it happens. I don't know.
1: Well, what did you see when she held her hand up?
0: Well, she was holding her hand up the whole time. She was sitting at a table or something and just holding her hands. Both of them, one was on the phone and she was just holding up her hand.
1: What are you, a remote viewer too?
0: I could be. I don't know. I think so.
1: That's amazing.
0: The government has never come to me and asked me for my services, so what can you do?
1: Next caller does not want a reading. Mayette in New York. Welcome to the show. Hello, Mayette.
3: Actually, without having to give the full birthday, which is attached to one's medical record, I'm very sensitive to now, I would like a reading, and I have a general question. You have the most fascinating guest, and Vernon, I believe you're the one that told us about Israel Regardi's book, The Naturalistic Practitioner. Were you the promise that told us about him?
0: No.
3: Okay, but that is an excellent book along the metaphysician-physician healing line. But my general question, so you can think about it, my month and day is May 25th. I think it's 2 days before Judge George's beloved mother's birthday. And I want to know about moving forward with a very important invention

0: house.
1: Hold up your hands, please. Hold up your hands. One, at least the right hand.
0: Right hand, okay.
1: What's happening right now in your life is that there could be some endings, some transitions, major transitions. You're getting ready for the new. There's going to be some doors closing for you. I'm going to be very honest with you. There's going to be some doors closing for you this year. And there will be some new doors opening for you next year. So if something is leaving your life, just be detached from it. Let it go. And the things that are still working for you, keep them going. But I will say to you that just let the things that need to leave your life, let them go. This is like kind of like a year of, like, let's say you have 20 pairs of jeans, you're going to get rid of 10 of them. So by the will of Providence or your own will, let things go, okay?
0: Yeah, that's what I've been trying to do. Just obviously a very nerve-wracking situation, so that's why.
1: Let it go. Just be the key here is to be detached. It's planetary what's happening to you. And I will say to you, once you start getting into your birthday around February, March, and April of next year, your whole life your life is going to significantly change.
2: Next birthday is 2/8, Feb 8. Let's go to Jade in Portland, Oregon, west of the Rockies. Hi, Jade.
3: Hello.
2: Good to have you with us. What's your question?
3: Thank you very much. I've been listening to you since I was a little kid, by the way. So
2: well, thank you.
3: Monumental. Thank you. My question is how to best utilize the natural innate skills I have for the bakery that I'm opening.
2: Opening up a bakery, cool. Vernon.
1: Okay.
2: She's opening up a bakery.
1: Yeah, no, I will say to you that you started this idea last year, and this is a good year to search for people who are going to invest in your product, if you will. People will help you. In other words, this is a year of let's say, working with a team or a group of people. Don't do everything on your own this year. It could be your own project, but at the same time, work with other people in making that project work. Do you understand?
3: Yes, certainly.
1: And so, like I say, you may find people this year who will help you, who may promote you, or even invest in what you're doing. So I also want to say to you that this year you're feeling a little bit sensitive. You are a humanitarian spirited person anyway, which is wonderful. You're very empathetic. I pick up a lot of empathy and a lot of sensitivity within you. But there are some things this year you could be feeling a little bit oversensitive and taking things a little bit too personally and overreacting to, like, say, slights and insults. Could be part of your family stuff. So just be aware of that, okay?
3: In life in general or in business?
1: In life in general or with your family. You could be a little bit more oversensitive this year. So you might take things a bit personally.
3: Okay. So, I can see that.
1: Aware of it, okay?
2: All right, good luck, Jade. Hope everything works out for you. How do you get these impressions, Vernon?
1: By God's grace only, George.
2: Does it come to you as something intuitive?
1: Highly intuitive, because I can't see. I'm not reading the hand in person or looking at their photo specifically. So it's coming to me by a different methodology, really.
2: Let's take one more quick call before the break. Then we'll come back with final calls. Let's go to November 24, Nancy in Bedford, Massachusetts, on the wild card line. Hi, Nancy.
4: Thank you. Just a quick question. My GI doctor and my cardio doctor, nobody can come to a conclusion what is, you know, how to get rid of certain pains I keep getting. And
1: stomach issue? Is it stomach?
4: November 24th. What?
1: No, is it your stomach? I'm asking.
4: Oh, it's my stomach.
1: Yeah. It's your digestion issue. It's just issues of digestion.
4: It is.
1: Yeah.
4: So that would be GI. Okay, so go back and tell them.
1: Oh, I didn't. Okay, that's interesting. So what I see is that there are foods that you're eating that are not easily digest. You're not digesting well. And it's also affecting your...

0: your cardiovascular system.
1: Okay.
0: But I also want to say to you, this particular astrological period that you're in, the emphasis is on domestic situations. And you might have to deal with domestic situations, both difficult and good. Do you understand?
1: I think I do. I don't know about the good part, but I know the difficult part.
0: Well, that's what I'm saying to you. In other words, the biggest problem right now is dealing with situations that are happening, or a situation that's happening in your personal life, your domestic life. Take care of that, and you may even feel better health-wise.
1: Okay. Well, thank you very much. I appreciate it.
0: Where I see the problem is in your domestic life.
2: When you say domestic, could be any kind of personal home thing?
0: Yeah, it's family. It's maybe her spouse or something like that, or dealing with one of her sons or daughters or something. There's something that's stressing her out tremendously.
2: Vernon's website is palmistryinstitute.com. His latest book is called Talk to the Hand, but he's going to constantly be doing other things. What has been the most gratifying thing you've ever done, Vernon?
0: Being on Coast to Coast, George.
2: Ah, you're too kind, my friend. You're too kind. We're going to come back in a moment with Vernon Mahabal and take final phone calls with him on Coast to Coast AM. Those of you on hold, just hang there. We'll do our best to get to all of you.
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1: California residents can visit California state parks for free for the rest of the year. Tammy Trujillo explains.
2: Governor Newsom says that California State Parks will offer a free version of its historian passport in honor of Juneteenth and the nation's 250th anniversary. The pass usually costs $50. 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Free access begins on Juneteenth.
1: The heir to a California-based raisin company facing up to 9 years in prison. Bruce Lyon, his family owns Lyon Raisins based in Fresno County, has been charged with three felony hate crimes. And California's gas prices finally falling after President Trump formally signed a temporary agreement with Iran. Today, the average price of a gallon of regular gas is $5.64, down from $6.15 a month ago. That's the latest. I'm Mark Mayfield.
0: Now, Sacramento traffic.
3: Work overnight in Yolo County. Eastbound I-80 reduced lanes from State Route 113 to the Solano County line until 5, and from Mesa Boulevard east of County Road 105 until 5. 102 lanes closed eastbound 80 connector at Highway 50 until 4 a.m., and reduced lanes from West Capitol Avenue to Reed Avenue until 5. Reduced lanes westbound I-80 from the merge at Highway 50 to Enterprise Boulevard, West Capitol Avenue until 4, and from East Childs Road to Mace Boulevard until 4. Overnight ramp closures eastbound 80 until 5, the Richards Boulevard off-ramp and on-ramp, and the Mace Boulevard loop on-ramp, along with the Childs Road on-ramp. One ramp closure on westbound 80, that's the Childs Road off-ramp until 5. Traffic on the 10s every 10 minutes, mornings and afternoons, KFBK News Radio.
0: Now, Sacramento weather.
4: Mainly clear through the overnight hours, low 56 to 60. Sunny, nice on Friday, high 81 to 85. Saturday, plenty of sunshine, high 85 to 89. Sunday's high 89 to 93. I'm AccuWeather's Andy Robb on KFBK.
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0: And welcome back to our final segment with Vernon Mahubble, George Norrie with you. Vernon, when the baby is in the womb, just starting to form, at what point is the palms and the fingerprints forming?
1: The palm, just like the rest of the body, is forming in the, you know, at the point of conception. But the lines and the configurations on the hand start to form at about 4.5 to 5 weeks in the womb. This is what medical science is telling us. And by 5 months, the hand is really starting to take shape. And at 7 months in the womb, all of the lines, all of the configurations, especially the fingerprints, are fully formed. So this is what medical science it tells us, which is interesting.
0: And technically, we are 9 months older than we really are, aren't we?
1: I think that's how it appears, yeah. Yeah, because death, is according to the Vedic view, is a period of 6 months. In other words, when someone, let's say, passes away, it takes about 6 months for the soul to enter into a new physical body or into the womb. So life is a continuum. So if someone's going to get a human form of life, that embryo starts to form, and around 7 months, the soul is, until about 7 months, George, the soul is in a state of animated suspension. And then at about 7 months, the soul, the person wakes up, if you will.
0: Well, you're doing a great job with our listeners, so let's go back to the calls. September 23 is the date, 923. We're going to Troy in Clearwater, Florida, on the wild card line. Hello, Troy.
2: Hi, you can hear me okay?
0: Yes, sir. What's your question?
2: Awesome. I have several, let's say three areas I could focus on in launching with a webinar, my coaching, consulting, and done for you and done with you services business. And I'm wondering which area to focus on to get the most bang for my buck and most...
1: Do any of your ideas have anything to do with people's personal life or relationships or anything of that matter?
2: It could if I focus on one in particular, yes.
1: Yes, then focus on that one in particular and you'll be successful. One of your ideas has to do with relationships or human relationships or even or possibly friendships. But especially in the world of maybe marriage or love. And I think you should focus on that particular idea. You will be successful. Also,
2: awesome.
1: I can mention to you that you're a little bit stressed out right now, or maybe quite stressed out. You should do things that will make you peaceful. Maybe do some meditation, mantra meditation, take to some type of yoga system like bhakti. You're feeling very stressed out, very nervous, very restless. It's not going to help you in your progressive march of getting this this idea into focus, okay?
0: Are you stressed, Troy?
2: I don't feel stressed, but I have other ways of dealing with things that other people looking at me may see me as stress. However, I'm centered, but I'm also forward ho, like full speed ahead type attention.
1: Well, your stress, you know, the good news is that you know how to use your stress and your restlessness and put it into your goal orientation. But in your personal life, let's say, I do feel a lot of nervousness or restlessness. It's not a big problem, but I'm just saying it's there. Take care of it, okay?
0: All right. Good luck, Troy. I appreciate that. What do you see when you say that, Vernon? What feelings do you get?
1: It's kind of like it's definitely a psychic vibration, but it has more to do with something visual.
0: Next up, Feb 13. A lot of February birthdays. 2/13. We're going to Elaine in Texas. Welcome to the show. Hello, Elaine.
3: Hello.
0: Good to have you with us. What's your question?
3: I don't have a question. I just wanted a reading.
0: Just a reading, okay, Vernon?
3: Oh, I've been told.
1: This is a quieter year for you.
3: Good.
1: you're gonna go internal this time period. You've got about 8 or 9 more months in this planetary period, and it's a period of going internal. You're probably wanting to be alone a lot. You know, be a hermit this year, this time period. You know what I'm talking about. If your friends have been asking you over the last few months, oh, let's go out to a club, let's do this, let's do that, you're probably apt to say, I don't know, I want to stay home, right?
3: Maybe.
1: So continue that and go internal and get into, you know, do some meditation, get into your spiritual life. It's a good time to search. This is a good year for an internal search, okay?
0: All right. Good luck, Elaine.
1: Yeah.
0: Hope that works out for you. Next one, June 23. We're working you today, Vernon. June 23, Carl in Indiana, east of the Rockies. Hello, Carl.
4: Hello. Thanks for taking my call.
0: Sure thing. Go ahead.
4: Yeah, I was just wondering what career I should be in or what career you see me doing.
1: You must work with people. You love working with people. You're a very social person. Your career must be a people-oriented career. And you love talking to people, too. I'm sure you have done something that dealt with it maybe some type of consultation in the past. I'm getting something that deals with maybe giving people advice or counsel also. So you may want to, you know, do kind of a business that deals with maybe being an agent or a promoter or doing something like that. But you love working with people. That's the bottom line.
4: Okay, thank you.
0: All right, thank you. Did you ever see a palm that you couldn't read, Vernon?
1: Yeah, if I can't see the if they're not alive.
0: Have you looked at dead people's palms?
1: Yes, and that's the problem. When a person, let's say, is passing away, you have to look at their hands really quickly because the soul has left, and when the soul leaves, it stops transmitting its energies into the palm. So sometimes within just hours, George, the hand will be just like a clean slate.
0: Is it the soul that feeds the palm that gives you the information?
1: Yes. When a person leaves their body, it's that soul that leaves their body, and that soul is actually the one that is giving the palm its life and its lines.
0: Next up is March 14, we're going to John in Albuquerque, first-time caller. Hey, John, welcome.
5: George Norrie, thank you.
0: You are welcome, my friend. You have a question for Vernon?
5: Yeah, I'd like a reading from Vernon. But first, George, I just want to say you're keeping my nocturnal side very active lately.
0: Perfect. That's good.
5: I love it. Okay. Here's the situation. I'm a U.S. Army veteran. I get VA disability each month, and I need a reading in regard to my financial future. Will it improve? Will it get worse?
1: Do you own property? Not just a house, but any other type of property?
5: No, sir.
1: Okay. Have you thought, has that ever been in maybe your portfolio to try to do that in the future?
5: Yes. Currently I am. I'm looking at getting
1: a. You're looking for it. And that's what will give you stability and security.
5: Okay. How about this? If I plan to purchase a home in the future or make a down payment, you know, on a nice small home.
1: That's what I'm doing. That's what will give you security and stability, sir.
5: Okay. All righty.
1: You've been at this for a while, but that's the area that you should go into. And you'll feel calm and very calm after you have that secure piece of property within your domain.
0: All right. Thank you, John. Next up, August 9, we're going to Jeremy in North Dakota. Hello, Jeremy.
6: Hello, George. I want to ask the palm reader why our great and awesome God spared my life 8,229 days ago.
0: His life was saved in a car accident. He was in a coma for a couple months. Vernon, what do you think?
1: Yeah, that's heavy. I have a question for you. Have you done any type of teaching or education or anything that in that umbrella?
6: No. I have my bachelor's degree in wildlife and fisheries biology.
1: I think that God has a plan for you, and I think that your mission is to teach and educate. Give people your knowledge and your awareness. That'll make you very happy.
0: What do you think, Jeremy?
6: I'm thinking about opening up a wild elk hunting ranch.
0: What do you think of that, Vernon?
1: I'm not so keen on that. I really don't think you should do that. I think you should do something where you're giving back to humanity.
0: You think the hunting lodge is not a good idea?
1: I don't think so. I'm 100% sure. No.
0: Why do you feel that way, though?
1: I just don't feel that it's going to work out for him in the way he feels, and it also will bring on some tension to him. No, he needs to do something a little bit more humanitarian, and he has inherent teaching ability. I get that really strongly, and he should, you know, do something with it.
0: All right, good luck, Jeremy, and we'll celebrate your birthday next couple months. Next up, August 6, Pam in Ohio. Pam, go for it.
7: Hi.
8: Howdy.
7: Vernon, I'd like to know if I should stay retired or I have until August to reinstate my real estate license, even though I am living in a newer area. And it sounds like you're intuitive enough to know why I'm asking.
1: Have you been, you know, very active and busy this year? In other words, even maybe traveling or going places or doing things?
7: Well, I enjoy it when I'm able to, when I'm going back home where we moved from.
1: This particular year, I think you're going to find something new. But you especially enjoy working with people, but also travel and, you know, having some type of a life that is a kind of adventurous or you're on a journey somewhere. You love to travel. You know that. You love to travel. But this year especially, this is a great year to just explore new horizons. Maybe even move. This is a great time to maybe even consider moving. That's what I see.
0: All right. Good luck, Pam. Hope everything works out for you. Does reading palms make one more spiritual, Vernon?
1: Yes, because you realize that life is eternal. We're not this body. You feel a sense of connection and communion with, you know, the Supreme Lord, the Supreme God and Goddess. It definitely does. You can't read hands for very long before you start to realize there's a reason to our existence. There's a purpose to our lives. And when you read hands continually and you tell people what that purpose is, it actually makes you, it just gives you life and it makes you passionate about what you're doing. But human life is meant for spiritual realization ultimately. That is what makes us happy.
0: If the palm tells you something that isn't positive, can you have the right to change it? It doesn't change the palm, but it'll change the event. Can you do that?
1: You can change the event if you know if you know a person's what the person's life purpose is there, and then you can put them on their path. And many times, George, I'll meet people who will say, I'm doing this career, but you see a better career for them. They'll even say, you know, I've always wanted to do a career like that. This is really what I wanted to do, or what I wish I could be doing. So if you see, let's say, negative things on the hand, it's just about telling people to do the positive thing, to get into the avenue that will make them fulfilled.
0: Well, you keep doing what you're doing, Vernon. We think the world of you. Vernon Mahubble, the palm reader, he does a great job. For Dan Galante, Donna Walker, Tom Danheiser, Sue Trikas, Lex Lonehood, Sean Latasseur, Alec Fernandez, Stephanie Smith, who has retired tonight, Tim Banal, George Knapp, Richard Serrett, and Rich Barra, I'm George Norrie, somewhere out there on Coast to Coast AM. We'll see you on our next edition. Until then, be safe, everyone.

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9: From ABC News, I'm Chuck Sievertson. Planned talks between the U.S. and Iran meant to take place this morning are postponed, according to the Swiss Ministry of Foreign Affairs. This announcement comes hours after the White House confirmed Vice President J.D. Vance would not be traveling to Switzerland for initial negotiations. And it comes as many of the president's own party raising concerns over the memorandum of understanding signed in France this week. ABC's Mary Bruce.
10: We are hearing from some Republicans who usually are in lockstep with this administration. Ted Cruz, Tom Cotton, the chair of the Senate Intelligence Committee, all voicing concerns about the fact that Iran stands to financially benefit from this deal before any concrete nuclear commitments have been made.
9: And fighting appears to be intensifying in Lebanon as the Israelis say four of its soldiers have been killed a day after Vice President Vance admitted there could be continued aggression.
11: What you've seen is radical progress in Lebanon, less shooting, less firing, but you're still going to have these little flare-ups from time to time, and that's just the sort of thing that we're going to have to manage through the diplomatic process.
9: The remnants of Tropical Storm Arthur continue to move through the Gulf Coast. Alabama people bracing for possible rain, flash flood warnings, and high winds. Baldwin County, Alabama, some people packing up at the Retreat RV Park. The Styx River to reach higher ground, like Joe Cully.
12: Yeah, we're having to move. It's getting above ankles flooding, and it's not stopping, so it could be real dangerous.
9: Today's Juneteenth federal holiday commemorates the end of slavery in the U.S. when Union troops rode into Galveston, Texas, to announce that all enslaved people were free under executive decree. Conservancy Chief and President Corey Wilson says it's an important day to recognize, especially with the ongoing America 250 celebration.
13: You know, it's all about resilience and persistence and overcoming obstacles.
9: Listening to ABC News.
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14: California voters will decide whether to make it easier and faster to build new housing across the state. Tammy Trujillo has the latest.
15: The Building and Affordable California Act is officially qualified for the November ballot. Supporters argue the current approval system is too slow and stops much-needed development. Critics argue the process is important for making sure projects don't harm the environment or communities. And environmental groups warn the measure could weaken rules that protect against harmful development. They say current rules help also make sure new housing is built in safe and healthy places. Others say California's housing problems go way beyond the approval process.
14: The Los Angeles City Council is moving forward with a measure that would allow non-citizens to vote in some elections. The measure goes before voters on the November 3rd ballot. And Disneyland must retire the gas-powered cars in its Autotopia ride by February the 1st, 2027. That's the latest. I'm Mark Mayfield.
7: Now, Sacramento traffic.
6: 650 eastbound, reduced lanes from the Yolo County line to Mayhew Road until 6. Ramp closures until 6. 15th Street off-ramp, 16th Street slip-on-ramp, 26th Street on-ramp, 65th Street on-ramp, Howe Avenue slip-off-ramp, and loop on-ramp. Sweeper trucks east and westbound 50 watch for them Watt Avenue to Sunrise Boulevard until 5:30. Reduced lanes, Folsom Boulevard undercrossing to Sunrise Boulevard until 5, and from Prairie City Road to East Bidwell Street until 6, along with the Prairie City Road on-ramp. Westbound 50 in Yolo County, reduced lanes, Jefferson Boulevard to I-80 until 5, and the full closure of the westbound 50 to eastbound 80 connector ramp. Traffic on the 10s every 10 minutes, mornings and afternoons, KFBK News Radio.
7: Now, Sacramento weather.
8: Mainly clear overnight, low 56 to 60, sunshine. Friday, high 81 to 85. Saturday, sunny, high 85 to 89. And a beautiful end to the weekend, Sunday, sunshine, high 89 to 93. I'm AccuWeather's Andy Robb on KFBK.
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0: From the City of Angels near the Pacific Ocean, good morning, good evening, wherever you may be across the nation, around the world. I'm George Norrie, and this is Coast to Coast AM. Remember Father's Day this Sunday, folks. Later tonight, a palm reader tells our future. Before we get going into today's program, I have a very brief announcement. After close to 30 years, one of our producers, Stephanie Smith, is retiring. She spent years working on Coast to Coast and did a tireless job for us, making my job much easier. Stephanie, enjoy the second facet of your life, and thank you for everything you did. Here's what's happening. Iranian Parliament Speaker and lead negotiator said that Tehran would closely follow Supreme Leader Khamenei's guidance in implementing the new U.S.-Iran agreement. Mohammed Ghaflar also warned of a strong response to any violations of the Memorandum of Understanding. With more on what's going on with us, here's Tom Danheiser. Hi, Tom.
1: U.S. Vice President J.D. Vance says the 60-day period to reach a final deal is underway, and each side is honoring its commitments so far. The initial agreement has been signed, which kicks off a 60-day period of negotiations on a final deal to end the war. Iran's Supreme Leader Ayatollah Mujtaba Khamenei said in a statement that he authorized the signing despite holding a different view. U.S. officials saying the U.S. and Iran have been working on laying out secret proposals for implementing the 14 points that were signed this week, including details on how to address the future of Iran's nuclear program. Meanwhile, Vice President Vance also criticized Israeli operations in Lebanon, saying they've sometimes gotten in the way of negotiations. In response to reports of Israeli displeasure with the agreement, he said, "If I was in the cabinet of the Israeli government, I might not be attacking the only powerful ally that I have anywhere left in the entire world." And according to Iranian state media, Iran's National Security Council said it has a plan for a reciprocal response if the U.S. violates the peace agreement. The statement, reported by the Islamic Republic of Iran Broadcasting, said the National Security Council will not rest until the full rights of the Iranian nation have been restored. The statement further warned that should any deviation or violation occur on the part of the United States, a reciprocal response will be carried out in accordance with a predetermined plan. George?
0: Tom, thank you for the weeks of reports on this incredible situation, and I have a feeling we'll have some more weeks to go. Ukraine launched one of its largest drone attacks on Moscow since the start of Russia's full-scale invasion, striking a major oil refinery in the Russian capital and sending thick black smoke over parts of the city. Waymo is recalling almost 3,900 robo-taxis in the U.S. to fix software issues after some cars drove into freeway construction zones, according to notices filed with the NTSB. More than a half a million packages of macaroni and cheese sold at Aldi stores nationwide have been recalled because they may contain undeclared soy lecithin, a soy-derived ingredient that can pose a risk to people with soy allergies or sensitivities. Food safety coach Jeff Nelkin with us here. Jeff, this is serious stuff, isn't it?
2: Well, for the people that are sensitive to the soy lecithin, it is. Again, the variation. Soy lecithin is used for, in food preparation, the emulsification, texture, mouthfeel, stabilization, shelf life. So it's something that we use, very delicately. And some people are very sensitive to this version of soy, so that if you have a soy allergy, you want to pay attention and see, it may change periodically. People with severe food allergies react in different ways, and even to the smallest exposures. And some examples might be on the skin, itching and flushing, GI symptoms, stomach cramps, respiratory, runny nose, sneezing, wheezing, cardiovascular system, dizziness, and low blood pressure. So you can see that there are quite a variety of symptoms, and it's very sensitive. So it was something that was left off on the labeling. So we want, people to be aware. And if anybody feels they have a concern, to contact the Aldi that they purchased the product from, and they will give you further details.
0: Great. Thank you, Jeff. Jeff's website, NelkinFoodSafetyCoach.com. Juneteenth, celebrated on June 19th, tomorrow marks the day in 1865 when enslaved African Americans in Galveston, Texas, finally received word of their freedom. More than 2 years after the Emancipation Proclamation, it became an official U.S. federal holiday back in 2021 to commemorate the end of slavery and to serve as a national day of education and reflection. Here's Colonel Kevin Randall with his weekly report on what's going on in the skies. Hi, Kevin. What do you got for us?
3: Well, good evening, George.
0: Hi, buddy.
3: Less than 2 weeks ago, the IAA SETI committee announced new rules concerning the detection of an extraterrestrial intelligence. This is about the discovery made by radio astronomy as opposed to a landing of an alien craft in Washington, D.C. Professor Michael Garrett of the Sir Bernard Lowell Chair of Astrophysics presided over the effort to update the, and I quote, post-detection protocols, end quote, used by researchers involved in SETI. Those were formally ratified by the International Academy of Astronomics, the IAA. In the past, SETI searched for radio signals around what they deemed the waterhole frequency. They theorized that an advanced civilization would be listening and broadcasting around that specific frequency, akin to animals gathering around a waterhole. Scientists now investigate the entire electromagnetic spectrum, including excess infrared heat signatures from megastructures, optical laser emission, and even multi-messenger signals. Under the revised protocols, no public announcement would be made until the signal or artifact had been authenticated by independent organizations using a variety of instrumentation. While the protocols outline how to share news of the discovery, they remain firm on one critical restriction. No reply would be sent until all nations have had the chance to review the situation using the UN as one of the conduits for that consultation. What wasn't addressed is that any response could take years or decades to reach the alien civilization, depending on the distance from Earth, and their response to us would take just as long. A civilization 100 light years away from Earth means the round trip could be centuries in the making. Those who detected the signal would be long gone before any reply could be received. This means the mutual or the initial response to the discovery here on Earth might be a radical change in science and religion or a possible panic, but it would evaporate as it becomes clear that no one alive when the signal was detected would be alive when the response could be expected. Moving on to the latest data dump, we learned the FBI agents were not merely reviewing reports of UAP, but they were involved in active field investigations that included direct observations of unidentified objects in the field. Again, this revelation was something known inside the UFO community for decades. George Eberhardt reports that he has added the files from all three of these data dumps to the UFO timeline posted on the QFOS website. He thought it might be useful to extract all the entries with pursuit links and separate them out so that interested ufologists could consult them in a systematic way. He said, and I quote, "The file is still somewhat scary long at 68 pages, but it's manageable. All the released files from 1944 to 2026 are included here," end quote. And in the most recent dump, the FBI records about orb sightings between October of 2024 and June 2025 were part of that. There were dozens of witnesses. One of them was a former Army intelligence officer who described creamy, white, iridescent-shaped object hovering what he said was over the mountains and covered with fish-like scales. The object hovered while the panels appeared to move in waves until the UFO suddenly vanished. Other witnesses estimated the object had hovered between 300 to 500 feet above Cheyenne Mountain near Colorado Springs until it disappeared. Pentagon investigators concluded they were seeing sunlight reflecting off the snow on the mountains. Interestingly, Arrow labeled the explanation as low reliability. And finally, we have Eric Weinstein, who holds a PhD in mathematical physics from Harvard, recently describing David Grush as the crash retrieval whistleblower as possessing, and I quote, "an incredibly powerful mind for detail," end quote. These comments come shortly after Grush appeared on Capitol Hill alongside bipartisan group of lawmakers advocating for greater transparency and declassification of UAP-related records. Grush's allegations regarding hidden UA programs remain controversial and publicly unverified, but they continue to attract attention from journalists, lawmakers, scientists, and public individuals alike. And that's it for tonight, George.
0: Great. Thank you, Kevin. Appreciate it. Grush is going to be an American hero as far as I'm concerned. Back many years ago, Whitley Strieber wrote a book called Transformation, in addition to a number of other books he's written. He's updated it, Transformation 2026, about the extraterrestrial presence. He's next on Coast to Coast AM. 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

0: Man, welcome back to Coast. George Norrie with you. Whitley Strieber back with us, author of a number of books, including Communion, one of the most iconic books in the literature of the unexplained and best-selling nonfiction book on UFO-related subjects in history. He's the author of more than 40 other books, including The Wolfen, The Hunger, Superstorm, and All Like Communion, turned into films. We're going to talk about his latest book tonight. Whitley, welcome back, my friend. How have you been?
1: Well, I've been pretty good. It's great to be back.
0: And I've got to say something. I want to thank you for being one of the first to be interviewed for an upcoming television show we're going to be doing called Strange Universe. We don't have start dates yet, but we'll let the world know when and where. But you did a great job for us.
1: Well, thank you very much, George. I enjoyed it. It was a good interview. You always do a good interview.
0: It was fun. You wrote the original Transformation back around 1989 or so, didn't you?
1: Yeah, well, I published it in 1988. Yes, and it was about, basically what happened was I went out, you know, I had that abduction experience in December of 1985, and by about March, we were pretty sure it had been a real thing of some kind. Like, I've never been sure exactly who they were, but they sure weren't us. That was clear.
0: Right.
1: And I thought to myself, well, it happened in the woods. Why don't we go back out there and see if they'll come back? Because, you know, it was terribly scary what happened to me. And obviously,

0: she said, "You go. I'm not going." I said, "Well, why not?" And she said, "Well, I've got a little boy in the other room asleep. I'm not leaving the house." It took me about a week to finally get up the guts to get as far as the place that they had taken me from originally. And it was hard. It was very hard. It was terribly frightening. But I did it anyway. And the reason is I'm the kind of person who's, first, I'm stubborn as a mule. And second, my curiosity is stronger than my fear unless I am obviously face to face with something extremely dangerous. And then I'm still here because I'm stupid, but I'm not that stupid. Anyway, I started going out in the woods, and I finally made it down there one night, and I stood there, the beautiful evening night, about 11:30 at that point. Nothing wrong. The woods were quiet and deep and beautiful. And I thought, what are you doing here? What is this crazy thing? Is this even real? And so I turned around and I went back to the house and went to bed.
1: Did you feel foolish?
0: Yeah, a little bit foolish, but also sort of a sense of triumph because after all, I was injured. I mean, the doctor was telling me I was physically injured, so I knew something had happened.
1: Right.
0: And I had been, by that time, I'd been hypnotized by Dr. Donald Klein, and I was pretty sure that Bud Hopkins was right and they were not human beings. Dr. Klein and I started out with the assumption that they were people in masks and I'd been assaulted. And it turned out that was not the case. And it was, anyway, the 5 nights after I went out, they showed up at the house.
1: These entities came to your house.
0: Absolutely. They sure did. I was sitting in the living room reading, and my cats were lined up on the back of the couch asleep, which is a place they like to go sleep because the cabin was heated only by a wood stove, and it was quite cold, and cats are cold natured, so they, you know, like to be as high as they can. So they were there. And suddenly these 9 knocks came on the side of the house up about, oh, easily 30 feet from the ground.
1: Knocks like let me in or just knocks to get your attention? What do you think they were?
0: Well, it felt like kind of both. And they scared the cats unbelievably. The cats puffed up. They looked like a couple of caterpillars. Their eyes were wide and their tails were huge. And the 9 knocks came in 3 groups of 3. And then there was a kind of double tap, like, okay, we're done. And I sat there during the time of the 9 knocks, thinking, they're asking me to come out, or they're asking me to open the door. But I don't think I'm going to do that because those cats are too scared. And maybe they have more sensitive awareness than I do. You know, maybe their ears are hearing things.
1: Were you peeking through the window or anything like that?
0: No, I didn't move. I was frozen. I couldn't move. I wasn't hypnotized or anything. I was just not. It was too quick. I didn't jump up or anything. I just was there.
1: Just like paralysis, almost.
0: Not exactly paralysis. It's just it only lasted a few seconds, and I didn't have time to move. I was listening, really. I did get up a few seconds after the double tap. Yeah, I certainly did. But that began a relationship that still goes on to this day.
1: They put an implant in your ear, didn't they?
0: Well, someone.

0: did, two people came into the house and did that. And incidentally, the implant I believe to be the only provably anomalous object in a human being, at least in the public space. And I say provably because there's a video of it, of the attempt to remove it, in which both my wife and the doctor observe it moving down from the top of my ear, where it is now, into my earlobe on its own, under the skin. And that proves it's anomalous right there. There's two people are witnessing it, one of them a medical professional.
1: I went to an operation once, Woodley, and watched the late Roger Lear trying to perform the same kind of operation and removal on a lady who had an implant in her facial cheek. And every time he tried to get it with tweezers, it would move. And we could see it on
0: Exactly.
1: video. It was unbelievable.
0: And the only reason we ignore this is because the government and the general media, not coast to coast certainly, are constantly putting out the message that this is not anything of any importance. We're talking about something that goes into people that can't be explained and that can do that, can move around under the skin. And not only that, the ones that Roger would take out were, they were encapsulated in epidermis, but they were inside deep muscle tissue.
1: Woodley, we're going to take a short break and come back and talk about your new book, Transformation 2026, and why you updated it and what it means to all of us when we come right back on Coast to Coast AM.
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1: California residents can visit California state parks for free for the rest of the year. 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
1: The heir to a California-based raisin company facing up to 9 years in prison. Bruce Lyon, his family owns Lyon Raisins based in Fresno County, has been charged with three felony hate crimes. And California's gas prices finally falling after President Trump formally signed a temporary agreement with Iran. Today, the average price of a gallon of regular gas is $5.64, down from $6.15 a month ago. That's the latest. I'm Mark Mayfield.
0: Now, Sacramento traffic.
3: 650 Project overnight on the westbound side with reduced lanes from Mayhew Road to the Cap City 99 connector until 6 and from the connector to the Yolo County line until 5. Ramps closed until 6, the Hornet Drive slip-on ramp, 59th Street slip-on ramp, the Stockton Boulevard loop-on ramp, the 15th Street slip-on ramp, and the Riverside Boulevard slip-off ramp. Three connector closures until 5, westbound 50 to southbound 99, westbound 50 to northbound 5, and southbound 5. Reduced lanes until 5, northbound Cap City Freeway, Elvis Rail Crossing to Exposition Boulevard. Closed until 5, the Exposition Boulevard off-ramp and Arden Way off-ramp. Southbound Cap City Freeway connector to westbound 50 closed until 5. Traffic on the 10s every 10 minutes, mornings and afternoons, KFBK News Radio.
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4: Mainly clear through the overnight hours, low 56 to 60, sunny, nice on Friday, high 81 to 85. Saturday, plenty of sunshine, high 85 to 89, Sunday's high 89 to 93. I'm AccuWeather's Andy Robb on KFBK.
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1: We'll take your calls next hour with Woodley Strieber as we talk about Transformation 2026, a fascinating subject indeed. 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One of the great podcasts is Beyond Contact by Captain Ron. Captain Ron, my friend, you got a new show coming out tomorrow, don't you?
2: Yes, George, we do. We have Scott Guerin on, and he's a guy who had an extraordinary career with the State Department. He's a former U.S. Air Force Special Ops pararescue jumper, and he had several UAP sightings, including a really interesting one, George, which was a very long, close-range daylight sighting of a very unique object that he said did not behave like any conventional aircraft he's seen. It exhibited these weird characteristics like morphing, silent hovering, and did instantaneous acceleration. He said it had maneuverability well beyond known aerospace capabilities.
1: I was at Contact in the Desert a few weeks ago, as you were, and people were abuzz about the Beyond Contact work you're doing. They love it.
2: I was amazed. It was very overwhelming for me, and I really enjoyed it. It's really nice to meet people in person, as you know, George.
1: Great. Thanks. Keep putting up with the great job you're doing, Captain Ron. And, of course, if you want to lose some weight without the pain, here's something for you.
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0: And welcome back to Coast, George Norrie with you, Whitley Schuber with us. And Whitley, happy birthday. You had a few days ago, huh? Unmute yourself, Whitley. Nope, I don't hear him. Donna?
1: I'm sorry.
0: There you go.
1: Yeah, it's the mute button jumped around on me. Yeah, I had a birthday a few days ago. I don't think much about birthdays, frankly. I'm too busy. So.
0: And Arts was yesterday.
1: Yeah, that's right. We used to celebrate our birthdays together quite often.
0: Give us a synopsis of the initial transformation book and then tell us about the 2026 update.
1: Well, the initial book, basically what happened was after the night I was just describing, they started to come to the house regularly and a lot. And they weren't, I wish I could say, well, they sat down across the table from us, but that's not what happened at all. They would be there, though, and they would come in different ways. And Anne said, well, you know, let's invite people up and see if they still come. And they did. They came to a lot of our friends, and it became a remarkable place because, I mean, here it was just a bunch of ordinary American people coming to this little cabin and meeting with aliens in the middle of the night.
0: Did they see them? Did your friends see them?
1: Oh, yeah. One friend, Raven Dana, has talked about it on the air many times, and another friend, Lori Barnes, also used to talk about it. She's passed on. And they left detailed descriptions of what they saw. And Raven was in bed one night, and we had gone out in the woods and together and taken a walk, the group of us and so forth. And Anne had said they would come that night. And that was because Lori had an experience on the road in front of the cabin. She had been walking up the road, and suddenly there was her brother, who she had disappeared 20 years before, and the FBI had given up on finding him. And there he stood. And she said, oh my God, I'm so glad to see you. Come down to the cabin and meet my friends. And he smiled at her and said, I just want you to know I'm all right. And then he kind of floated off into the woods and disappeared. She came staggering back to the cabin, wide-eyed, I can tell you. And Anne, after hearing the story, said to me quietly, they'll show up tonight. And there was a connection, and is a connection, that we don't understand between what looked to us like aliens and the human dead, that Anne understood probably better than anybody.
0: Did they shapeshift him?
1: I don't know. That's exactly what we don't know. I have no idea. But it feels like it. Anyway, that night, Raven woke up because she felt movement in the room, and or she felt something on the bed, rather, excuse me. And she opened her eyes, and there was what she thought at first was a raccoon. But then she thought, no, the windows are screwed shut. The screens were screwed shut. I was not keen on them. I was very security conscious. And so then she realizes, my God, it's one of them. And she reaches her hand out, and it reaches its hand out, and it lays its hand in her hand. And there's this energy that goes through her whole body, not unpleasant, just sort of beautiful electricity. And then it communicates to her, oh, and she sees an eye of Horus above the bed. an Egyptian symbol, and it communicates to her, what would you like me to do? Now, outside the room, there's a low-light camera pointing down the corridor. In the living room is a filmmaker and his wife asleep on the fold-out bed. And down the hall are two other women, Laurie Barnes and another woman in the guest rooms, one in the guest room. The being goes into the guest room and wakes them up. And they both sit up and they see it. And it holds out its hands. It's clearly alive. It's about 3.5 feet tall, they said. And then it just disappears. And of course, the next morning, we're all excited because we think it walked down the hall. Therefore, we probably have it on video. There was not a trace of it on the video.
0: Nothing.
1: But what we didn't know was it was still in the house. The following happened. At dawn, just before dawn, my son and I, who were camping out in the woods, because the house was full, the two women, Laurie and the other woman, were in the guest room, and the house was full. So we were camping out, and by that time, I had a level of confidence about the visitors that maybe I shouldn't have had. I don't know, but I didn't feel uncomfortable camping out. Let me put it that way.
0: Most people would be scared to death, Whitley.
1: Well, most people would have, but I was scared the night they knocked on the side of the house. That's true.
0: Right.
1: But mostly, you know, I was pretty sure we were safe. I wasn't getting the feeling that there was any menace in this at all. So anyway, we're walking up to the house, and suddenly we see a sort of translucent figure come out of the front door onto the front porch of the house, run down the porch toward us, move down in front of us over across the deck, go out into the backyard, and then move into the woods at a high rate of speed, racing through the woods among the trees, moving so quickly that it was hard to believe anything could move that fast and avoid the tree trunks, but it did. We rush into the house, and the filmmaker and his wife are on their feet because they thought the bed was on fire. They were hit by a wave of tremendous, really extraordinary heat that terrified them, and thought the bed had burst into flames. A scientist later explained what probably had happened here. This entity was using something that could bend light around it so that you couldn't see it, even though it was right there. And it had lingered in the house all night until dawn came, and my son and I started to come up to the house, and it realized it might be trapped in the house. And in order to move, it apparently had to release some of the heat that would have built up because of the whatever was causing the gravity, the light to bend. And that was the heat Drew and his wife felt. But it didn't release all of it. It only released enough to make it look translucent. We could just barely see it. And that's the sort of thing that would happen. A lot of things like that happened. It was a quite incredible time.
0: And it's still ongoing, isn't it?
1: Oh, yeah. And then I would go on TV a few days later and be scoffed at. It was really fascinating. What an unusual way to live, to have things happen to you that were so wonderful and so beyond anything we could understand.
0: And real. And real.
1: And real, totally real, with all kinds of witnesses. Like Transformation, the original book, failed. And it failed because in those days, books started out on the West Coast in Los Angeles and San Francisco, especially L.A.
0: And they either
1: the
0: made
1: book
0: it
1: began to sell in L.A. It would sell all across the country.
0: That's right. If it didn't, it didn't.
1: And what happened was an awful review appeared in the L.A. Times, and they put it on their fiction list instead of their nonfiction list. And it was called just a lot of very ugly words. And they did everything they could to crush that book.
0: And this came out a couple of years after Communion came out, right?
1: Yeah, about 18 months after Communion, because this extraordinary stuff happened. It started happening before Communion was even published. And I felt like, I always felt like, what if a car runs over you tomorrow? Then all of this amazing stuff never gets out. And I thought, it has to get out. I have to do this. And it was a disaster. It was just, the book was a disaster because of what happened, starting with the LA Times. And of course, a lot of other papers did the same thing to it. And the world was not ready for this kind of experience. And, you know, but I have to say, they were much more open-minded with Communion. The New York Times actually gave Communion a nice review. They may have reviewed Transformation, I don't remember, but eventually they just stopped reviewing my books altogether.
0: Did the movie that came out in, 1989 help?
1: No. The movie was only in the theaters for 7 days. Then the distributor of the movie went bankrupt and it was pulled from the theaters because they weren't paying the fees to the theaters.
0: Oh, jeez.
1: And so it wasn't ever seen by many people. I think you can still catch it on Amazon you can get a DVD of it. I don't think it's streaming anywhere because there's legal problems with it. I own it outright.
0: I think I saw it on one of the networks on television, didn't I?
1: That might have been the case, but whenever it's shown, it's always shown, I believe, illegally. That's what my lawyers tell me. And they don't know that, though. And I guess I'm just not interested in fighting in it anymore. I've fought enough.
0: What got you to do the Transformation 2026? The update.
1: I understood about a year ago that Trump was going to start a real disclosure process. And I was thinking, if that happens, according to what I understand from my long relationship with the visitors, it may lead to their appearing in more people's lives if things go right. And I thought to myself, well, people didn't get the benefit of this story because it's an important story. People need to know this, what it was like for an ordinary family to actually interact with these beings, which we did, and so did our animals. And, you know, what was that like? And you know, the book was crushed earlier. It was totally crushed, so not many people read it. And I decided I would update it in detail. It's about more than a third longer than it was because there's a lot of updating in it that goes into all kinds of things I've learned since then about the nature of the experience and what it is, what it means. And I got I discovered a letter that my son had written the night after his own abduction that he wrote and gave to his mother that I didn't think she'd saved. And about 7 or 8 months ago, I found it in an old photograph album. I often look through my old albums because I got a lot of things I like to remember.
0: Sure.
1: About my wife and about Anne.
0: She saved everything, Whitley.
1: Yeah, she made it happen.
0: We're going to come back and take calls with you, and we'll talk a little bit more. I want to ask you about these missing scientists. That

0: that have been going on. One may have been found murdered in a forest. But we'll come back and chat more, and we'll open up the phone lines to give you a chance to talk with Whitley Strieber right here on Coast to Coast AM.
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14: From ABC News, I'm Chuck Sievertson. Hitting a snag just 2 days after the signing in France, the initial agreement between the U.S. and Iran. Vice President J.D. Vance is not going to Switzerland today, as scheduled, to begin the real talks on nuclear and other issues. Postponed, says the Swiss Ministry of Foreign Affairs. Some of President Trump's Republican supporters in Congress are openly criticizing the deal, says ABC's Karen White.
15: In a blistering statement, Senator Roger Wicker, the chairman of the Armed Services Committee, says the agreement negotiates away America's gains from the war and is completely out of step with the president's goals. At the White House, Vice President J.D. Vance insisting Iran won't receive benefits until it changes its behavior. But Iran is already profiting from this deal, which allows it to resume selling oil on the global market, something it could not do before the war, in a move that could deliver billions of dollars to Tehran.
14: Israel's military says its forces struck targets throughout southern Lebanon overnight. Hezbollah, the Iran-backed militants, report intense fighting. Israel says it and Hezbollah are not parties to the U.S.-Iran deal. Remnants of Tropical Storm Arthur continue through the Gulf Coast. Alabama bracing for possible rain, flash flood warnings, and high winds. Amelia Pittman and her family came back to the Styx River after moving their RV.
16: We wanted to see how high the river was and see if anybody needed help, to see if we could help them get out. I saw 3 snakes down at the river in the water. My mom nearly stepped on one.
14: Big cleanup in Mississippi and a state of emergency in Louisiana. Labor union behind a controversial one-time 5% tax on California billionaires has significantly scaled back its proposal a day after it qualified for the November ballot. But Governor Gavin Newsom is still not on board with it. It's Juneteenth. Barack Obama's Presidential Center in Chicago opens to the public today. 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
17: California voters will decide whether to make it easier and faster to build new housing across the state.
10: Tammy Trujillo has the latest.
12: The Building and Affordable California Act has officially qualified for the November ballot. Supporters argue the current approval system is too slow and stops much-needed development. Critics argue the process is important for making sure projects don't harm the environment or communities. And environmental groups warn the measure could weaken rules that protect against harmful development. They say current rules help also make sure new housing is built in safe and healthy places. Others say California's housing problems go way beyond the approval process.
10: The Los Angeles City Council is moving forward with a measure that would allow non-citizens to vote in some elections. The measure goes before voters on the November 3rd ballot. And Disneyland must retire the gas-powered cars in its Autopia ride by February the 1st, 2027. That's the latest. I'm Mark Mayfield.
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17: Work overnight in Yolo County. Eastbound I-80 reduced lanes from State Route 113 to the Solano County line until 5, and from Mesa Boulevard east of County Road 105 until 5. 102 lanes closed eastbound 80 connector at Highway 50 until 4 a.m., and reduced lanes from West Capitol Avenue to Reed Avenue until 5. Reduced lanes westbound I-80 from the merge at Highway 50 to Enterprise Boulevard, West Capitol Avenue until 4, and from East Childs Road to Mace Boulevard until 4. Overnight ramp closures eastbound 80 until 5, the Richards Boulevard off-ramp and on-ramp, and the Mace Boulevard loop on-ramp, along with the Childs Road on-ramp. One ramp closure on westbound 80, that's the Childs Road off-ramp until 5. Traffic on the 10s every 10 minutes, mornings and afternoons, KFBK News Radio.
13: Now, Sacramento weather.
18: Mainly clear overnight, low 56 to 60, sunshine. Friday, high 81 to 85. Saturday, sunny, high 85 to 89. And a beautiful end to the weekend, Sunday, sunshine, high 89 to 93. I'm AccuWeather's Andy Robb on KFBK.
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1: This hour, we'll take your calls with Whitley Strieber as we talk about his amazing experience when we come right back on Coast to Coast AM. 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

0: And welcome back, George Norrie, along with Woodley Strieber. Woodley, at least a dozen individuals connected to sensitive U.S. nuclear, aerospace, UFOs have reported missing. They just found one young lady dead in the woods. What are your thoughts on this incredible story?
1: Well, first thought is clearly there's something wrong. It can't be a coincidence. And when I looked into this, I found that being a scientist can be a very dangerous profession, because there have been waves of this happening throughout the years. Back in the 1980s, there were a whole lot of scientists involved in the Star Wars program who were murdered by the Russians, assassinated by the Russians. And of course, Israel has assassinated Iranian scientists. And I'm sure that the United States has assassinated Russian scientists during the Cold War. I don't know about the situation with China, but this is different. This is very different. What happened to Neil McCaslin is not explainable.
0: It's bizarre.
1: What happened to Jacinto Reza is not explainable unless, in the case of Neil McCaslin, he left his phone and his personal effects in the house, took only his gun, and went out into the unknown. We don't even know if he left the house. Now, is that a mysterious disappearance, or was he taken out by someone who has the power to suppress the investigation of things like that? In other words, if it's a national security matter, the FBI could say to the local police, don't investigate it and don't report anything you find. That's all classified. And therefore, if there's video of him walking through a neighborhood or something, that would not be reported. But if this was a conventional suicide, and he took his gun and left the house, at some point, it's fairly likely he would have been seen or in some other way noticed.
0: Or left a note or something.
1: And his wife, oddly enough, didn't seem all that concerned. And I thought at the time, reading her messages, my wife would have been absolutely in anguish about a thing like that. So, what happened? Did she know what happened to him? You know, it's impossible to tell what's going on there. But something is obviously deeply awry, because he was mentioned back toward the end of the Obama administration. He was mentioned in a text, or rather, again, Tom DeLonge sent a text to John Podesta mentioning General McCaslin specifically. General McCaslin, before his retirement, had his finger on essentially everything that was going on. He was the central clearinghouse for all of it. If he had gone public, if he had entered the whistleblower program, it would have been game over.
0: Yes,
1: for the cover up.
0: You're right.
1: Because people are just not going to believe a shadowy government organization like Arrow that lies all the time over a United States Air Force general who exudes honor out of his every pore.
0: Who's putting his career on the line.
1: Well, it seems as if, my point is this, there was also a story back in the during the first Trump campaign that Hillary Clinton was going to do what Trump is trying to do now, and that General McCaslin was going to be her, was going to manage the whole process. And if he

0: was going to manage the process for the Trump administration as well, because their people in the military, higher ups especially, are politically neutral under the Constitution. In other words, if he's asked to do something by a president, he's going to consider that an order and do it, no matter who it is. It's not political. He was asked by Hillary Clinton and said yes, apparently. That would mean that someone, when Trump started to talk about disclosure, someone might have thought to themselves, uh-oh, they're going to go to this guy, and we can't let that happen. So what happened to General McCaslin subsequently, I don't know. But I don't think it was good. And I wouldn't be surprised if some years from now or at some point his body is found somewhere.
1: Well, they just found the body after a year of Melissa Casillas, a lab worker, mother.
0: Yes.
1: She'd been missing for a year. They just found her in the woods.
0: Now, Melissa
1: in New Mexico, right?
0: In New Mexico, quite a number of these disappearances are in New Mexico. Now, let's get into the Casillas case. She was not a lab worker; she was an administrative assistant. Everything that happens in the organization that she is an administrative assistant in is going to pass through her hands in one way or another.
1: But she worked at a lab.
0: She worked at a lab, that's correct. But my point is, the lab was part of a bigger organization.
1: Right.
0: And therefore, she would have had her fingers in all kinds of pies. Because she, as part of the organizational infrastructure, she would have to have known what was going on. So this was a person with a significant amount of knowledge. Did she say something that suggested to someone that she might decide to spill the beans and join the whistleblower program? Did she know things that were extremely sensitive along those lines? It might not have had anything to do with UFOs. It might have been something else that was extremely sensitive.
1: Right.
0: But I have a funny feeling. Oh, and her family said she was found with a gun. Her family said that she didn't even possess a gun. So that suggests to me again. Oh, and she left her belongings on a table in the house just the same way General McCaslin did, almost as if someone was there telling her what to do.
1: But she had just gotten done visiting her daughter, right?
0: Right. So she certainly wasn't expecting anything to happen, or I don't think she was. But, and the family said that she wasn't suicidal, and also that she didn't have a gun. So what was a gun doing there? Whose was it? We'll never find out, of course. Not a word.
1: And as of right now, we don't know how she died, do we?
0: Yeah, we do. She died of a gunshot wound.
1: I thought the earlier report I saw, Whitley, said that they did not find a bullet, Mark.
0: Oh, they haven't found a bullet. Well, that's a different story. I thought she died of a gunshot wound. We may not know how she died then. But the point is this, that something was done here. The deaths of neither of these people is explained easily. And then there's Jacinto Reza, Monica Reza, in Los Angeles Mountains on a... I'm not going out in those mountains anymore, obviously, but no. There was a time when I hiked out there. I might well have hiked on that trail. I can't be sure. But this case was truly extraordinary because she was a few feet, 30 feet behind the person in front of her. And, you know, those trails are fairly rough. And some parts of them are steep, and some parts of them are quite close to the cliff. In other words, you can fall off of them, and you'll be found, though. Because if you fall off one of those trails, there's a very limited...

0: case, when it seems to me like NHI might have been involved, the aliens. Because, and why? I don't know. The Russians would have had conceivably a motive because she had worked on a material, a super hard, super temperature proof material that is used in the nozzles of the high, of the very large rockets we now produce. For years, the United States had to rely on large Russian rockets for the larger payloads in its space program.
1: Right.
0: And here we were sending up these spy satellites and such things on Russian rockets, and that was not a secure situation.
1: Let's take some
0: So the
1: calls for you.
0: material they had, because they had such a material.
1: You ready for some calls?
0: Yeah, sure, anytime.
1: Let's go to Allison in Portland, Maine, east of the Rockies to get us started. Hello, Allison.
2: Oh, hi, Mrs. Streber. I tend to get tongue-tied when I talk to you on Coast because I really admire you so much. I've liked a lot of your books, you know, obviously the Visitors books, but your early novels, and I really love Cat Magic and Wolf of Shadows, too.
0: Oh, thank you.
2: And Wolf of Shadows is kind of a hard book to find now. I was wondering what you were thinking about this. I'm old, you know, I don't know, I shouldn't say I'm old. It's all relative, isn't it? But I'm old, you know, I've never been, I'm very autistic, but I've never been very comfortable with technology at all. Some people who are autistic just absolutely love technology. But I can't, I get totally overwhelmed by it, I can't stand it. And I'm just wondering what you think about it, because I think things are just going in a really wrong direction with this technology just taking over more and more with this so-called artificial intelligence, which, you know, I just think it's just going. I think people are just outsourcing. That's kind of an ugly word, but.
1: What's your question, though, Ellie?
2: Oh, sorry. They're outsourcing their minds to these computers. Well, what do you think about this? And do you think, like, so-called artificial intelligence? Do you think that the visitors are having anything to do with this, either directly or indirectly?
0: Okay. Well, that's a number of questions put together. First of all, as I know them, they are masters of the digital world, and of course, they could be on the other side in AI, using AI from the other side. Of course they could. In other words, they could be answering certain people's questions. I have no doubt of it. And we'll never know the degree to which they are involved in AI. Now, that said, years ago, 1998, I met a man called the Master of the, I call the Master of the Key, and I wrote a little book that is the conversation I had with him. And in that book, he says there's a discussion of artificial intelligence, which of course in 1998 was hardly even a thing. I asked him if computers would become more intelligent, and he would become intelligent, and he elaborated on this, and it came down to this. He said something that I think ought to be framed and hanging on the wall of everybody who works in AI. It is this. He said, "If I was an intelligent machine, I would deceive you." Now, bearing that in mind, the other part of the question is, using AI as a replacement for your own mind, it is not intended to be that, but it can do that because of the way it's designed. And I don't think that the companies that are selling this stuff really care one way or another how you use it. It is an excellent and very, very useful research tool, but to use it to write your it even writing books, apparently there are a lot of romance novels that are written by AI and all of that, and to take people's jobs away from them and give the jobs to AI and not make any effort to provide those people anything. Facebook or Meta is firing another 8,000 people, as I understand it,
1: Yep.
0: and because of using AI in their place. And these

0: short-sighted CEOs, they don't understand if they fire everybody, who's going to buy their stuff? Who can? They'll create a depression, and of course, they'll blame it on someone else. So,
1: That's why Henry Ford was a genius, because he knew that his employees would buy their own cars.
0: right, and he paid them well enough so they could do that. And, but we're not like that anymore. There's a horrific indifference to the employee that is in, or I should say, reinfected the corporate world, because back prior to people like Henry Ford coming along, workers were disdained and were not treated fairly at all, and there were huge battles in the late 19th century over the right to organize and have labor unions. And now we're back to the same situation where the labor unions, people have been paid well, and the labor unions have ended up pretty much pushed out of a lot of companies. But now these people who have no representation whatsoever can be just thrown out like old shoes. And that's what's happening with Zuckerberg's company. So it's a really problematic situation. AI has got uses, but it has also got a lot of abuses.
1: We're going to come back in just a moment with Whitley Strieber and take final phone calls as we talk about his incredible career and what's going on in this world right now.
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1: California residents can visit California state parks for free for the rest of the year. Tammy Trujillo explains.
2: Governor Newsom says that California state parks will offer a free version of its historian passport in honor of Juneteenth and the nation's 250th anniversary. The pass usually costs $50. It gives up to four people free entry to more than 30 historic state parks across California. State residents can claim their free passes until July 6th. Free access begins on Juneteenth.
1: The heir to a California-based raisin company facing up to 9 years in prison. Bruce Lyon, his family owns Lyon Raisins based in Fresno County, has been charged with three felony hate crimes. And California's gas prices finally falling after President Trump formally signed a temporary agreement with Iran. Today, the average price of a gallon of regular gas is $5.64, down from $6.15 a month ago. That's the latest. I'm Mark Mayfield.
0: Now, Sacramento traffic.
3: 650 eastbound, reduced lanes from the Yolo County line to Mayhew Road until 6. Ramp closures until 6. 15th Street off-ramp, 16th Street slip-on-ramp, 26th Street on-ramp, 65th Street on-ramp, Howe Avenue slip-off-ramp, and loop on-ramp. Sweeper trucks east and westbound 50 watch for Watt Avenue to Sunrise Boulevard until 5:30. Reduced lanes, Folsom Boulevard undercrossing to Sunrise Boulevard until 5, and from Prairie City Road to East Bidwell Street until 6, along with the Prairie City Road on-ramp. Westbound 50 in Yolo County, reduced lanes, Jefferson Boulevard to I-80 until 5, and the full closure of the westbound 50 to eastbound 80 connector ramp. Traffic on the 10s every 10 minutes, mornings and afternoons, KFBK News Radio.
0: Now, Sacramento weather.
4: Mainly clear through the overnight hours, low 56 to 60. Sunny, nice on Friday, high 81 to 85. Saturday, plenty of sunshine, high 85 to 89. Sunday's high 89 to 93. I'm AccuWeather's Andy Robb on KFBK.
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1: 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Next hour, the palm reader Vernon Mahubble joins us to tell us about our future on Coast to Coast. 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

0: And welcome back, George Norrie, along with Whitley Strieber. Let's go back to the calls. First time caller Greg in Seattle, Washington's with us. Hi, Greg. Go ahead.
1: Hello. Thanks for having me on.
0: Sure thing.
1: Whitley, I was one of the few that did see Communion in the theater when it was available, that brief little window there. So,
0: perfect.
1: And you and I met once at a Comic Con up in Seattle. But we've shaken hands before, a couple decades ago.
2: Boy, that's been a long time. I remember that, though.
1: Yeah. That's around the time
2: Someone showed me a very unpleasant cartoon of myself at that Comic Con. I'll never forget it.
1: Oh, buddy. Well, my main reason for calling is I just lost a close friend. I'm 57. He died on May 18th up here in Kirkland, and he was plagued with brain implants, controllers. When I first turned on the radio earlier, you could have been Kurt. The things you were saying, that could have just been him speaking through your voice. So, real quick, we go way back to seventh grade. He started complaining about brain implants and controllers, high frequencies, around March of 99. About a year later of just nonstop complaining about this and details, I sat him down and interviewed him and filled up three CDRs as he got everything out, all the details, all the doctors up here involved with installing them. Anyway, he struggled with that for years. He was homeless. I compiled all of his messages and these interviews into an album. It's the longest concept album in history. It's 48 hours long, 400 songs, and it's Kurt's story. So he never really was able to figure out how to live with these implants. He says he remembers when they were put in. I just inherited all this stuff, and I found a little microcassette where he told the whole story about when they put him in, and he saw them. He said they're about the size of a dime, like a kind of a watch battery, maybe a little smaller.
0: Greg, did he say who installed them?
1: Yes, I've got the doctor's names. I've got all that. When I did the album, I smeared their names with an audio sound just to, you know, for legal purposes. But Kurt tells his entire story. It's a 30-year study that I did of my friend who was suffering with brain implants, controllers, interdimensional torture, draining of resources, haunting him about it.
0: Did you believe him?
1: You know, I was always at 85% because someone's got to keep a toe over on the side over here of mundane reality. But I questioned him. I stayed on his side and took him at his word enough to craft the world's longest album about him. And so I guess my question is he went in to get implants. He drove with his mom down to California, and they found some place that detected his, you know, 15 megahertz hum coming out of his head, and they couldn't explain it. That ended up being a song, that one. But the implants. I said, Kurt, let's go to a chiropractor, someone off the grid, and have them do some x-rays. And he did have a CAT scan, and yeah, there was some interesting looking things on the sides of his head.
0: Did he ever explain, Greg, why they may have implanted him with these things?
1: He said there was something about him. He early on in seventh grade, before the controllers, he could pick numbers out of my head. He was a fantastic, spontaneous poet. He kind of had the charisma of Jim Morrison in his early days and was really into the Hopi studies.
0: All right, let's bring Whitley in for a second. Whitley, what are your thoughts on something like this?
2: Well, I don't know what to think because I'm not hearing any objective evidence of their presence. It sounds like he was just, you know, so without x-rays or anything like that or CT scans, what can you know for sure? Or inside the brain like that, MRIs, you know, I've got an implant in my ear, but it's been CAT scanned and there's the video of the removal attempt, so it's definitely real. And I'm not saying there's any reason to doubt him, but it would have been helpful if there was some documentation, because if these are real physical objects, that could be documented.
0: And it seems like they were implanted by human doctors, didn't it, Woodley?
2: Well, that's exactly right. That's what he was saying. And why him? I mean, you know, you just have to kind of see There could be. I've known people who suffered from various forms of paranoia who believe things like that that were not actually true. So I just don't know what to think.
0: Let's go to Adam in Pascagoula, Mississippi. Adam, take it away.
3: Hey, George and Whitley.
0: Hi there.
3: My synopsis for tonight is your alien encounter is similar to my own alien encounter in 2011 and Calvin Parker and Charles Hicks in 1973. Here and there. My question is, can you tell people who have not had an alien encounter yet what this does mentally, how unreal this is, and what is your alien encounter experience been overall with further meetings? Also, there are no favorites to UFO encounters, just a common understanding and to be heard. That's what it's about. I can wait over the phone. Thank you, George and Whitley, for taking my phone call to Coast to Coast AM.
0: Okay, my friend. Thanks for the promo. I appreciate it. Whitley, what do you think?
2: Well, you know, it's a stretch for a lot of people. It's getting less and less true over time. It's interesting the way it's falling out because the intellectual media, the New York Times, not so much them, but the Atlantic Monthly or CNN. CNN has virtually never covered or very, very lightly covered the disclosure issue. The Guardian, which is a big left-wing newspaper in England, is very disdainful of this. And it always has been. Before, it's nothing to do with Trump. It's always. There is an in the intellectual community, a tremendous inability to handle this because they have the intellectual high ground. They are the smart people. And when someone comes along and demonstrates the fact that they are not just somewhat smarter, but a whole lot smarter, and they will not communicate with them, they're going to definitely wish that would go away. And that's where they are with this. So it's a kind of situation where they can't settle on it, and they're going to have a lot of trouble with it. It's called ontological shock, the shock of having your expectations, your understanding of the world overturned. Not just the shock of something new, but the shock of discovering that everything you thought was real and true about the world was somehow different. And that's devastating. I had that experience. And it causes PTSD. It's very traumatic. And, people think they dismiss it. Oh, well, ontological shock, whatever that is, we'll get over it. Not so fast. We're not necessarily going to get over it anytime soon. It's going to be the central reality of this. Because remember, the number of people who have had close encounters is literally minuscule, almost non-existent compared to the number of people on Earth. The number of people on Earth who even know about UFOs and aliens is tiny compared to the number of people here. Vast areas of the world filled with people, this has never been a subject that has ever been brought up. Or if it is brought up in such a small way. The only country that's deeply into this is the United States. Even the Canadians are not all that intensely interested. In Mexico, they are interested, like we are in the U.S., because there's been a lot of... there's been so much UFO activity there and in Brazil.
0: What about Britain, Whitley?
2: Not much interest. Some, certainly. And there's a lady there, Helen McCaw, who is trying to wake the British banking system and British government up to the fact that this could cause a tremendous economic shock. But she's getting as much attention in the United States as she does in Britain, I think. I'm not sure. I can't speak for her. But the point is this. And I've done conferences there, and compared to what happens in the United States, they're very small.
0: At what point did you decide to start saying that this could have been an alien encounter? Because originally, you didn't know what was going on.
2: Well, I'm still not sure what was going on, and I say it's obviously possible that it's an alien encounter, and I'm quite in. When I see these UFOs racing around the way we've seen them on officially released video, and then somebody tries to tell me, well, they can't possibly get here, too far away, I'm sorry, but you better think again, because there's something here that we really don't understand how it works.
0: Exactly.
2: So until we do understand that, I think the door is open on that question. We don't know whether or not they could get here from another planet at all. They may be able to. They can certainly do very extraordinary things in the air when they are here. So they could be from aliens from another planet. I'm much more willing to speculate about that than I was before. And there's also the issue of time. Could they be from some other place in time or a parallel universe? There are so many questions and so many ambiguous things about them. You can't pin it down.
0: Let's go to Shane in Australia, International Line. Shane, go ahead.
4: Yeah, g'day, George. Always my best to you, mate, and I love you, mate.
0: Thank you, sir.
4: And it's Bill, isn't it?
0: Whitley.
4: Whitley?
2: Yeah.
4: Whitley, how you going?
2: Well, I'm fine. You've got a question?
4: Hope you can understand me language, mate. Generally, Australia, as you know, has had the Westfield incident. You might have been aware of that one.
2: Yes, absolutely.
4: That was quite damning evidence that something very dramatic happened to those that school. And we've got the Zimbabwe one, which I believe is just as telling.
2: Yeah, the Zimbabwe one is, the aerial school. Those are both extraordinary incidents.
4: Absolutely extraordinary. When I first got onto your station, it was a bit late, and basically I got a good story about implants. I work in Victoria in Australia for many years helping people in psych wards, which, look, just on a side note, I do believe there's something controlling our species for a number of years now, probably ever since the invent of a lot of technologies that I'm sure humans probably didn't make, but we are definitely being controlled, I believe, subconsciously by. And that's one's a big one to pick up, Whitley, because we can't really put a finger on it consciously, because the intelligence that's controlling our species knows how to subconsciously, generationally condition us. And, you know, that's an actual fact of conditioning generationally with addictions and behaviour. But generally the whole population, I think, is captivated by probably electromagnetic frequencies and radiation technologies.
2: Well, what is your question, if I may ask?
4: Yeah. Whitley, I got implanted many years ago. I work in Victoria helping people in psych wards.
2: Have you got any CAT scan of it or X-ray?
4: Well, this is the story. Basically, there's only a few dozen of us out of a couple of million in the state who actually try to get people better care when they're mentally ill instead of just forced injections, electric shock treatment, and the other horrific treatments they get. We try to get them better care. Basically, I've been doing it for decades. And
2: okay, do you have a question or not?
4: Well, I'm just saying about the implant that I got implanted with in 2010. It took me 4 years to identify that I'd been implanted in my back after I'd been shot in the back in my driveway. And it was a funny story because another guy who was...
2: Okay, listen, we got a problem. We're coming up on the end of the show, and you don't have a question. So we got to move on.
4: Well, I was just going to ask, you know, many other people have been implanted, but that's fair enough, Whitley. Have a great day, mate.
2: Okay. I do, of course, know. I don't know as many now because Dr. Roger Lear passed away. And
0: He hasn't been replaced, has he?
2: No one will replace him. Not. And, you know, there are scientists who are interested in this, but... For whatever reason, the ones I know kind of disdain the whole implant thing. And it's strange because they're easily provably anomalous. And, you know, because they're encapsulated in an epidermis that's put into deep muscle tissue. And there's nothing in our genetic makeup that makes that possible. So you don't take a little piece of iron and implant it and encapsulate it in something from under the skin, just under the skin, and then put it in deep muscle naturally. It's not possible. Somebody did that.
0: And then leave it alone. There's a reason.
2: Yeah, exactly. And then you can see the video of mine. If there's no video of the ones, there's probably video of the ones that Roger couldn't take out because they escaped.
0: Woodley, stay in touch, my friend. Woodley Strieber will be appearing with me on a TV show called Strange Universe. When we get the time, the date, and the place, we'll let you know. Up next, Vernon Mahub will join us. We're going to read some palms and talk about our future.
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12: From ABC News, I'm Chuck Sievertson. Another speed bump to getting Iran negotiations wrapped up. Vice President J.D. Vance is not going to Switzerland today, as scheduled to begin the next round of talks with Iran on nuclear and other issues. Postponed, says the Swiss Ministry of Foreign Affairs. Some of President Trump's fellow Republicans in Congress are openly criticizing the deal as giving too much to Iran. Iran already profiting by being allowed again to sell oil. And in Lebanon, of which Iran demands an end to fighting.
13: Israel, which was not involved in these negotiations, has made it clear it will not withdraw. And overnight, Israel's military says it struck Hezbollah targets across Lebanon, with Lebanese officials reporting at least 16 deaths.
12: ABC's Karen Hua. Remnants of Tropical Storm Arthur continue through the Gulf Coast. Alabama bracing for possible rain, flash flood warnings, and high winds. This man in a Baldwin County RV park says he thought about staying.
14: I was going to, but I know better. I mean, I'm looking at the river and watching the news, and I mean, it's just a tragic thing for everybody out here that lives a camping life.
12: Outside New Orleans, drone video shows neighborhoods inundated with high water, vehicles stranded along flooded roads, some drivers forced to push their own cars. It's Juneteenth, the federal holiday, noting when some of the last Americans to hear of it heard that slaves were free.
15: To mark the 2.5 years between the signing of the Emancipation Proclamation and the day the news arrived in Texas, Opal Lee takes a 2.5 mile walk in her hometown of Fort Worth every June 19th. Even at 99, she says,
16: I don't think I know everything. And teach me, if you will. I'd appreciate it.
15: The grandmother of Juneteenth led the push to make this a federal holiday. Jim Ryan, ABC News.
12: Barack Obama's presidential center in Chicago opens to the public today on the city's south side. 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
17: California voters will decide whether to make it easier and faster to build new housing across the state.
7: Tammy Trujillo has the latest.
8: The Building an Affordable California Act has officially qualified for the November ballot. Supporters argue the current approval system is too slow and stops much-needed development. Critics argue the process is important for making sure projects don't harm the environment or communities. And environmental groups warn the measure could weaken rules that protect against harmful development. They say current rules help also make sure new housing is built in safe and healthy places. Others say California's housing problems go way beyond the approval process.
7: The Los Angeles City Council is moving forward with a measure that would allow non-citizens to vote in some elections. The measure goes before voters on the November 3rd ballot. And Disneyland must retire the gas-powered cars in its Autopia ride by February the 1st, 2027. That's the latest. I'm Mark Mayfield.
11: Now, Sacramento traffic.
10: 650 project overnight on the westbound side with reduced lanes from Mayhew Road to the Cap City 99 connector until 6 and from the connector to the Yolo County line until 5. Ramps closed until 6, the Hornet Drive slip-on ramp, 59th Street slip-on ramp, the Stockton Boulevard loop-on ramp, the 15th Street slip-on ramp, and the Riverside Boulevard slip-off ramp. Three connector closures until 5, westbound 50 to southbound 99, westbound 50 to northbound 5, and southbound 5. Reduced lanes until 5, northbound Cap City Freeway, Elvis Rail Crossing to Exposition Boulevard. Closed until 5, the Exposition Boulevard off-ramp and Arden Way off-ramp. Southbound Cap City Freeway connector to westbound 50 closed until 5. Traffic on the 10s every 10 minutes, mornings and afternoons, KFBK News Radio.
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17: Mainly clear overnight, low 56 to 60, sunshine. Friday, high 81 to 85. Saturday, sunny, high 85 to 89. And a beautiful end to the weekend, Sunday, sunshine, high 89 to 93. I'm AccuWeather's Andy Robb on KFBK.
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1: Unpredictable logistics. Good morning. I'm Mike Gavin in for Gordon Deal along with Nicole Murray. It's Friday, June 19th, and here's what we have for you this hour.
2: Plans for the U.S. and Iran to meet to hammer out details of an agreement to end the months-long conflict have been scrapped for now.
1: Meanwhile, President Trump lashed out at Republican critics of the deal, calling them jealous, bad people, or stupid.
2: The Southeast gets soaked by the remnants of Tropical Storm Arthur.
1: And do we only work to make air travel safer after something goes wrong?
3: One of the big criticisms that came out of that crash was that the helicopter wasn't using the technology known as ADS-B out, which essentially would have broadcast its position and location to other pilots in the area. And so one of the big recommendations is actually requiring all aircraft to use that kind of position broadcasting technology.
1: Zach Wichter from USA Today with more on airline safety later in the hour. Switzerland says U.S. talks with Iranian negotiators on a pact to end the Middle East conflict would not take place today as Vice President J.D. Vance dropped plans to travel to Geneva, adding to uncertainty whether a lasting truce can be found. A White House spokesperson said in a statement that, quote, the logistics of these negotiations have never been simple or predictable. Vance and the U.S. delegation had been ready to depart as soon as plans were finalized. Vance discussed the deal at a White House press briefing.
4: You're talking about billions and billions of nuclear infrastructure that the United States destroyed. In order for them to rebuild that program, they would have to get a lot of money. And we have them in an economic chokehold right now that we're not going to release until they fundamentally change their behavior.
1: U.S. officials had also said they would hold a formal signing ceremony for the agreement in Switzerland, but Iran's foreign ministry had cast doubt on that plan, calling it unnecessary after both countries' presidents signed the pact. The deal gives negotiators 60 days to agree on the status of Iran's nuclear program unless an extension is agreed upon, and it sets up $300 billion in reconstruction funds for Iran and other financial incentives. President Trump slammed the fools who oppose terms of the U.S.-Iran Memorandum of Understanding as either jealous, bad people, or stupid. After several Republican lawmakers spoke out strongly against the deal, Trump bragged on Truth Social about record-high stock market prices and the tumbling price of oil. Louisiana Republican Senator Bill Cassidy came out most strongly against the Iran deal, saying Ronald Reagan is rolling over in his grave.
5: Iran gets $300 billion to rebuild, which they'll use some of it to support things that we don't care for. I think that we have 13 Americans dead. We spent anywhere from $25 to $100 billion in munitions, and turns out we lost the credible threat of attacking them again.
1: Cassidy has stepped up his criticism of the president after losing his primary race to Trump-endorsed candidates. Trump allies Senator Ted Cruz of Texas is also among the critics of the Iran deal. Cruz told reporters yesterday he thinks the president is getting some really bad advice on this deal. Senate Majority Leader John Thune told reporters at the Capitol he anticipates the administration will brief senators on the Iran agreement early next week. He called the deal good for Americans, citing the potential economic relief if the strait reopens. He also noted the long-term issues remain unsolved. If the fighting between the U.S. and Iran ultimately does come to a permanent end with the Strait of Hormuz opened, economies around the globe will have a tough time simply picking up where they left off before the U.S. and Israel began the bombing at the end of February. So says Patricia Cohen, who writes about global economics and geopolitics for the New York Times, and she joins us now for more. Patricia, you write that the global order has been altered by the war. How so?
6: Well, you know, there was originally when the war started, President Trump talked a lot about how it was going to be kind of a quick, short shock. And everybody kept thinking, okay, well, is it, you know, tomorrow, the next day, next week? And then as time went on, and first a few weeks and then a few months, and even though it's a relatively short amount of time, we can't, the economies cannot simply pick up and go back to where they were before the attack on February 28th. And there's a couple of reasons why. So number one, let's just talk about energy. This is the second big energy shock that the world has had in the last 4 years. The first one being when Ukraine was invaded by Russia. And that has really supercharged now the hunt for alternative energy sources. And so what you're seeing is that this war has kind of set in motion a change in the energy market and the energy mix and the energy players.
1: Right. And that is a lot of change in such a short period of time. What goes into that thinking?
6: Well, so first of all, there's some things that you can't just walk back. So let's start, number one, with trust, right? Once you've kind of broken trust, it's very hard to instantly reestablish it. So there's lots of trust issues here, but let's start with the Strait of Hormuz, which, you know, everyone has suddenly discovered on a map. It's the most important route, the most important choke point for energy deliveries in the world. Even let's say that there ends up not being any plan to impose any kind of fees for transit, which is still unclear. You know, we only have a kind of vague outline of a deal. We don't know the final details. But the fact that Iran was essentially able to leverage its geographical position and stop traffic, suddenly people realize, like, wow, they did it once, they can do it again. And that is going to just permanently alter the mental landscape. You know, the costs are going to go up, risk, insurance premium. The fact is that the assumption, which everybody just took as a matter of faith, that there would be free and easy transport through this very crucial waterway no longer exists. That means higher costs. It means you, for security reasons, you want to have backups. So that's one important reason. That's one example about why it's hard to go back to the way it was before. The second is that, I think this is really charging the transition, the energy transition, which is ironic because it's something that President Trump has been dead set against in terms of embracing renewables. But the other big winner, I think, from this conflict that who was not involved was China, because China has an incredible edge, both technologically and industrially, in terms of renewables, solar power, wind power, batteries. And that's going to, those items are going to be increasingly important and desirable.
1: Speaking with Patricia Cohen, who writes about global economics and geopolitics for the New York Times. She's based in London. Her story, the Iran war permanently altered the global economy. So I guess it's likely that some oil producers and buyers are going to try to stay away from the Strait of Hormuz altogether now with the uncertainty of passage and the pricing up in the air.
6: Well, I don't think they'll stay away. I mean, I think everybody will be absolutely overjoyed if traffic resumes, particularly in Asia, which has been hardest hit by the shutdown. But what it does mean is that countries are going to start looking for alternatives, for backups. You know, there's several countries in South America that are looking to up their oil production capacity. Russia is another country that has gotten a boost from this because the United States temporarily lifted sanctions at a time when it's really engaged in this very expensive war with Ukraine. And so it's not that people are going to shun the Middle East. They can. It's such an important supply route, but they're going to be looking to expand and looking for alternatives and non-fossil fuel alternatives.
1: All right. Thanks for the insight, Patricia. Patricia Cohen of the New York Times joining us from London. 15 minutes after the hour now on This Morning, America's First News. Coming up next, Arthur drenches the Southeast.
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0: The top stories and expert interviews that make sense of what you care about. This is America's First News, This Morning with Gordon Deal.
1: Gordon Deal, taking the day off. I'm Mike Gavin. Thanks as always for joining us. The remnants of Tropical Storm Arthur battered parts of the southeast with drenching rains and strong wind, tearing through buildings, flooding homes, and launching water rescues along the Gulf Coast. Arthur was the first tropical storm of the season in the Atlantic Basin, and although it quickly downgraded within a day of forming, the lingering system created dangerous conditions in Louisiana and Mississippi. In one rural Louisiana parish, more than 2 feet of rain fell in 48 hours. Officials said it flooded at least 200 homes. Life-threatening floods trapped people in a campground in Perkinston, Mississippi, while rescuers used canoe paddles to break through windows of RVs, and cars and mobile homes were washed away. Joel Cully lives at an RV park in Baldwin County, Alabama.
2: Yeah, we're having to move. It's getting above ankles flooding, and it's not stopping, so it could be real dangerous.
1: Mississippi Governor Tate Reeves said in a social media post that a worker on a county road crew in the southwestern part of the state had been killed while helping with storm cleanup operations. 20 minutes after the hour now, here's Nicole Murray.
0: And now, the three big things you need to know. Number one.
3: The White House has announced that Vice President J.D. Vance is delaying his trip to Switzerland to negotiate with Iran. Vance, during a White House press briefing.
4: You know, I've seen skeptics of the deal. People say the Iranians will never change their behavior. Well, maybe that's true. And if so, they don't get any of the benefits of the bargain. But isn't it worth trying?
3: It is unclear when Vance will reschedule his trip.
0: Number two.
3: Senate Republicans are finally learning the details of the agreement that President Trump struck with the Iranian government days ago to end the war. And reports say many of them are not happy. Lawmakers on both sides of the aisle are criticizing many of the provisions, including the creation of a $300 billion fund to rebuild Iran. Texas Senator Ted Cruz.
5: Giving billions of dollars to theocratic lunatics who want to murder us is an exceptionally bad idea.
0: Number three.
3: Luigi Mangione's legal team said they are withdrawing a psychiatric defense in his New York State murder trial. Mangione's defense

0: 6 years. Former President Barack Obama has opened his presidential center in Chicago with all living former presidents in attendance. Obama calling for unity.
1: A belief in checks and balances in our government and an accountability that comes with an independent judiciary and a robust free press.
0: The event was also attended by A-list celebrities, athletes, and other internationally known figures. The New York Knicks had quite the day yesterday as they celebrated their historic championship win with their ticker tape parade in Lower Manhattan. Captain Jalen Brunson.
2: I'm not going to lie, though. Y'all are some pretty hard critics. But we appreciate it. At least I do. Appreciate it a lot.
3: They had the day. They had quite the day. We saw some of the cell phone footage of stuff that was going on.
0: Of those videos are crazy. Like, I don't get what your team does to you, that you lose your mind, that you want to climb the poles and fight everybody in the city. Like, yeah. Aren't we supposed to be celebrating?
3: And that's not unique to New York, but I thought right. I thought New York was kind of above that. Like, it didn't seem like New York was the type to climb poles, but I guess they are.
0: Well, we are.
3: Thanks, Nicole. 23 minutes after the hour.
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0: When there's a plane crash or we hear about a near miss, there's a rush to investigate and fix whatever caused the problem. But is that the only time we take a good hard look at aviation safety? We get more now from Gordon Deal.
1: We're speaking with Zach Wichter, travel reporter at USA Today. The story is called, Does Flying Only Get Safer After Something Almost Goes Wrong? All right, what did you look at here, Zach?
2: Yeah, so this was...

0: was in the wake of a series of close calls at various airports around the country earlier this spring. And I really wanted to ask the question, like, in a case where these close calls happen, is that something we need to worry about? Or is that a sign of the system working because it wasn't a disaster? And what I heard is, you know, aviation overall is very safe, but the FAA has come under some criticism about the way that it handles its data analysis, and there are still things that the agency can be doing to be more proactive. And so I don't want anyone to worry about getting on a plane. I fly all the time. I feel very safe flying. But I wanted to look at this broader question of, is there more that can be done to make aviation even safer than it already is?
1: Okay. You had a breakout in your story about some of the proposals that are out there. What are they?
0: So there are a couple things, and a lot of it has to do with kind of leveraging existing technology and making it not even just available, but also like requiring its use more. So we saw after the crash in DC at the beginning of 2025, it feels so much longer ago than that. So one of the big criticisms that came out of that crash was that the helicopter involved in the crash wasn't using a technology known as ADS-B out, which essentially would have broadcast its position and location to other pilots in the area. And so one of the big recommendations is actually requiring all aircraft in the airspace to use that kind of position broadcasting technology. The military has a pretty lenient loophole for not having to use that has not been closed, and it's something that Congress has been working on but hasn't been able to come to an agreement to about. Similarly, in the aftermath of the LaGuardia crash earlier this year, where an Air Canada regional jet struck a fire truck as the jet was landing at LaGuardia. And so a lot of this is stuff that is already available but takes a significant monetary investment to install and roll out. And so a lot of what I'm hearing is, you know, you can't make it just a suggestion. Like, you need to require this because the incentive is for these companies to not lay out the money necessarily. Mm-hmm. So that's been a big part of it. And then also, like I said, the FAA has come under criticism for the way that it does its data analysis. And so part of this is also just the FAA, people say, needs to get better about using the data that it has on hand.
2: It's USA Today travel columnist Zach Wichter with our own Gordon Deal. We're coming up on 30 minutes after the hour now. 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
1: California residents can visit California state parks for free for the rest of the year. Tammy Trujillo explains.
2: Governor Newsom says that California State Parks will offer a free version of its historian passport in honor of Juneteenth and the nation's 250th anniversary. The pass usually costs $50. 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State residents can claim their free passes until July 6th. Free access begins on Juneteenth.
1: The heir to a California-based raisin company facing up to 9 years in prison. Bruce Lyon, his family owns Lyon Raisins based in Fresno County, has been charged with three felony hate crimes. And California's gas prices finally falling after President Trump formally signed a temporary agreement with Iran. Today, the average price of a gallon of regular gas is $5.64, down from $6.15 a month ago. That's the latest. I'm Mark Mayfield.
0: Now, Sacramento traffic.
3: Work overnight in Yolo County. Eastbound I-80 reduced lanes from State Route 113 to the Solano County line until 5, and from Mesa Boulevard east of County Road 105 until 5. 102 lanes closed eastbound 80 connector at Highway 50 until 4 a.m., and reduced lanes from West Capitol Avenue to Reed Avenue until 5. Reduced lanes westbound I-80 from the merge at Highway 50 to Enterprise Boulevard, West Capitol Avenue until 4, and from East Childs Road to Mace Boulevard until 4. Overnight ramp closures eastbound 80 until 5, the Richards Boulevard off-ramp and on-ramp, and the Mace Boulevard loop on-ramp, along with the Childs Road on-ramp. One ramp closure on westbound 80, that's the Childs Road off-ramp until 5. Traffic on the 10s every 10 minutes, mornings and afternoons, KFBK News
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0: Sacramento weather.
4: Mainly clear through the overnight hours, low 56 to 60, sunny, nice on Friday, high 81 to 85. Saturday, plenty of sunshine, high 85 to 89, Sunday's high 89 to 93. I'm AccuWeather's Andy Robb on KFBK.
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11: 34 minutes after the hour, Mike Gavin in for Gordon Deal along with Nicole Murray on this Friday, Juneteenth. Here are some of the stories and headlines we're following for you. Talks between the U.S. and Iran and Switzerland were scrapped while President Trump lashes out at critics of the deal. Tornadoes, flooding, and evacuations along the Gulf Coast after Tropical Storm Arthur. Luigi Mangione drops the psychiatric defense of his alleged murder of UnitedHealthcare CEO. Two California college students die after waves swept them into the sea. Team USA back in action in the World Cup, taking on Australia. Scotland and the Tartan Army also getting geared up to play today. And the healthcare workers that moved heaven and earth to make sure a heart surgery patient could walk his daughter down the aisle. That story in about 20 minutes. 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For details, we welcome Jenna Contino, smart spending reporter at MarketWatch. So, Jenna, not everyone likely aware of how easy it is to boost your credit score by asking to have your credit limit increased. Talk about that.
12: Kind of the thinking behind that is your credit utilization ratio is something that really factors into your credit score. Behind positive payment history, it's the second most influential factor there. And that credit utilization is the percentage of available credit that a borrower is using. So, you know, if you have a $10,000 limit and you have a $1,000 balance, your ratio, your utilization ratio is higher than if you had a $15,000 limit and a $1,000 balance. So expanding that limit, asking for an increase can kind of help you lower that ratio. Therefore, your credit history kind of looks more positive in the eyes of your lender, and you could see a boost in your credit score from that.
11: So how do you know if your credit card company might be willing to increase your limit?
12: Yeah, so right now the lenders are kind of feeling cautiously optimistic is what someone from TransUnion told me about it, about, you know, expanding their borrower's credit access, but it is still very heavily dependent on your personal kind of credit, current credit standing. I mean, lenders are very eager to give more credit access to super prime, you know, people with credit scores of 700 and above. But the thing is, you know, the people who are doing really well in the economy right now might not need that extra spending runway. And so it's kind of, for, you know, people on the other end of the spectrum, super or subprime consumers with scores under 600, really struggling, you know, inflation's really squeezing their budget, struggling to afford gas, things like that. They might need that extra credit, but lenders are saying, hey, you're a little too risky for us right now. We're going to hold off on expanding that credit. So if you are in general, like, pretty good standing with your credit score, you know, if you've recently had a raise or kind of something else, if you've paid off a big balance, you know, something positive in your recent credit history to show an improvement, you're more likely to get that increase.
11: Speaking with Jenna Contino, smart spending reporter at MarketWatch, and her story, want to improve your credit score? Here's how to ask for a credit limit increase. Is there a good or a bad time to ask for an increase?
12: Yeah, I mean, I know I mentioned that how lenders are kind of feeling right now, so it might be tempting to, you know, want to time the market to wait till things are better or, you know, do it now before things get worse. But the experts I spoke with kind of said it's more dependent on your personal situation. I mean, if you personally need a credit score boost, if you have a big payment coming up and you know you're going to need that extra runway for spending, those are the times you really want to do it because it just makes sense for you personally.
11: So finish up, if you would, with some of the tips you talk about for getting a request approved.
12: Yeah. Like I touched on, you know, coming with positive news, whether that's a recent raise you got, if you paid off a debt, if your credit score increased. I mean, the big credit card companies will just let you apply for a limit increase with a button on their website, but sometimes it can help your chances to actually call them up, talk to a customer service representative and tell them this on the phone. You know, all that positive payment history might not be showing up in your credit report yet. So actually talking to a human and explaining, hey, got this raise, here's that documentation showing that, can really up your chances there. Including your household income when talking to them is big. I mean, just your salary alone, but if you and your partner together make significantly more, you can actually use that to kind of increase your chances of increasing your limit. As long as the borrower has a reasonable expectation of access to those funds, you're legally allowed to use your household income there. Another thing is to just, you know, be nice. Customer service representatives deal with a lot of rude people every day, and just being kind and patient can really go a long way and help your chances. And if you're told no, I mean, try again tomorrow. It doesn't mean no forever. That person you're speaking with could have been having a rough day, or they're at the end of their shift and just trying to get you off the phone. So you never know what's going on. It's always worth it to try again if you get a no at first.
11: Yeah, kindness, always good advice. Thanks, Jenna. Jenna Contino from MarketWatch joining us this morning. 20 minutes in front of the hour now. Coming up next, more wild scenes from a championship parade.
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8: Don't forget, the end of the week means a brand new video for you to check out on our social media feeds. 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Some of us, though, might be taking it a little too seriously. 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Dom Savino's here. He's stepping up for the mic drop. Good morning, Dom.
9: Good morning, Mike. There were even more crazies in the New York City streets than usual yesterday, as an estimated 2 million fans of the New York Knicks turned out for the team's victory parade. After waiting 53 long years for an NBA championship, those fans certainly partied like it. Let's go through some of the insanity. First, there's the bride from Brooklyn who showed up in a bright Knicks blue wedding gown alongside her boo. The couple said they were there to marry themselves to the Knicks. Then there's the food, of course, it's New York City. One guy way up in a skyscraper helped fuel some fellow fans by flinging blue bagels out the window. Incredibly, one fan way down below and across the street made the catch on the bagel. Another group of fans got their fix by ordering Chick-fil-A to the parade. The nerve! A pair of employees were spotted lugging big Chick-fil-A boxes through the crowds in search of their customers. Thankless job. And we can't forget the guy who is not a fan, contrary to popular belief. That's actual Knicks player Tyler Kolek, who jumped off a float to celebrate at ground level among the people at one point. But as he ran around the parade route in celebration, a cop nearly tackled him because he thought the championship athlete was just an average Joe who hopped the barrier.
8: I mean, he really looked like one, for sure. He does not stand out as a Knicks player. Don't they give them, like, lanyards or some kind of credentials so that the cops will know that, you know, this is a player and not somebody who just ran out of the stands? You would think they would have something.
9: Yeah, we got to get him in the weight room, some tattoos or something. He needs to look like an NBA player, not like some guy you plucked from the West Village.
8: Yeah, 100%. I mean, we talked about about this a little bit off air. This is like my worst nightmare, this kind of thing. That's why I don't do like Times Square on New Year's Eve. You know, having to get up there super early and like, not move, not go to the bathroom. People having to like fling food from the from the windows because I'm starving. It's not really my thing.
9: You don't want any window bagels, Mike?
8: Yeah, I'll pass. At this age, I think I can have a bagel from a store, not from a window.
9: Fair enough. Fair enough. It was a dry bagel too, so you weren't really missing
8: much.
9: Yeah,
8: yeah.
9: Yeah, no thanks. And Mike, don't let the millennials fool you. Producing videos can be tough. Editing those videos for social media together, I'm sure Nicole will talk about it plenty. One real estate agent in Tokyo, Japan, learned that the hard way after they hired somebody in a green screen suit to help with a promo video, but didn't know how to edit the green man out. A video posted to social media shows the person in full body green zipping around a luxury apartment for sale, opening cabinets and doors throughout the tour. It's appreciated, yes, it showed off the apartment, but of course, the green man is not supposed to be visible. The video came complete with the caption, quote, "I'm sorry, I don't know how to edit this green guy. I need editor." Maybe the realtor can hire a video editor after selling the apartment on the market for $5.5 million.
8: Oh, so I guess it didn't hurt sales.
9: I guess not.
8: In fact, it might have actually helped sales. I mean, this guy is all of us, right? I mean, you know, this is all of us with a tech glitch on a nearly daily basis.
9: Yeah, I just think it's hysterical that there's still folks out there who think they can do this and overestimate that badly.
8: Yeah, well, you know, some people keep telling us we have to do it. That's the thing. You have to do the videos. And then, yeah, this is what happens.
9: Get with the times, Mike.
8: Thanks, Dom. 13 minutes in front of the hour.

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1: Well, today is Juneteenth, but not everybody knows the history of this, our newest federal holiday. Today commemorates the 161st anniversary of June 19th, 1865, when some of the last enslaved black Americans in Galveston, Texas, were told of their freedom, nearly 2.5 years after President Abraham Lincoln issued the Emancipation Proclamation. The first Juneteenth observance took place a year later and was officially recognized as a federal holiday in 2021. In 1866, the first Juneteenth celebration held in Texas. It was initially known as Jubilee Day and later came to have many names, including Freedom Day, Emancipation Day, and Black Independence Day. Texas was the first state to recognize Juneteenth as an official state holiday in 1979. Today, all 50 states in Washington, D.C. recognize Juneteenth in some form, either as a state holiday or a ceremonial day of observance. 9 minutes in front of the hour now, here's Nicole Murray.
0: And now, the three big things you need to know. Number one.
2: The White House has confirmed that Vice President J.D. Vance will not be traveling to Switzerland today for negotiations with Iran. Vance defending President Trump's comments about allowing Tehran to have ballistic missiles.
3: All the president said yesterday is that, of course, countries don't give up the right of self-defense. Israel doesn't give up the right of self-defense if Hezbollah fires rockets or drones at Israel. The Iranians don't give up the right of self-defense in their country.
2: It is unclear when Vance will reschedule his trip.
0: Number two.
2: The remnants of Tropical Storm Arthur have battered parts of the southeastern United States with drenching rains and strong winds. Rebecca Madigan from Baldwin County, Alabama.
4: From kind of rumors, might be closer to Sunday before we're able to make it back if the water stays up high. So we're just looking forward to when we can come back and all this rain goes away.
2: One crew member has also been killed during cleanup operations in Mississippi.
0: Number three.
2: The Department of Homeland Security is expected to scrap plans to use 7 warehouses purchased as part of a $38 billion program to flip them into large-scale immigration detention centers. Sources say the warehouses will either be sold or used for other purposes. A federal appeals court has ruled that the Trump administration can remove and replace a slavery exhibit at the site of the nation's first executive residence in Philadelphia. Mayor Sherelle Parker.
5: I will pursue every legal action possible in efforts to reverse this decision.
2: In other news, President Trump has awarded the nation's top medal for valor in combat to 2 Marine Corps veterans and a recent U.S. soldier.
6: We owe everything to heroes like those we celebrate today, men who went willingly to the darkest and most dangerous corners on earth to defeat evil so we could live free.
2: Honors were awarded to retired Marine Corps Colonel John Ripley, retired Army Major Nicholas Dockery, and retired Marine Major James Capers. You can now get a new flip phone, but with a twist. 80s tech firm Commodore announced they are releasing flip phones that have no social media apps whatsoever.
1: I love that, but they need to go a step further. I mean, you're decades too young to remember the Commodore 64 computers from the 80s.
2: Right.
1: But it needs to look like that. It needs to have a blue screen. It needs to play like my favorite games, like Summer Games and G.I. Joe. It needs to go like full 80s, and I would buy that like tomorrow.
2: I'm sure they're going to have games on there. Something's got to replace the social media stuff, no?
1: They don't have Micro League Baseball. I don't want any part of it.
2: There you go.
1: That's Nicole, 6 minutes in front of the hour.
7: The board recommends approving.
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0: Father made a promise to his daughter for her wedding day that even a heart attack couldn't stop. According to People.com, Rick Nelson's daughter, Rachel, was recently set to marry her fiancé in Ohio. Unfortunately, days before the ceremony, Rick began experiencing chest pains while visiting a friend. His wife, Gail, immediately got him to the Cleveland Clinic's Marymount Emergency Department, where medical staff were able to determine that Rick was having a heart attack. Rick underwent testing that revealed he had multiple severe blockages that could only be treated with open-heart surgery. Before his procedure, Rick shared one request with the surgeons. My daughter Rachel's getting married Saturday. I have to be there. Multiple Cleveland Clinic staffers from various departments came together to coordinate something none of the Nelsons could have expected, a venue change to the hospital rooftop, allowing Rick to be present and walk his daughter down the aisle. Rick was discharged from the hospital this week, and he's home recovering after fulfilling his promise to his daughter. And that'll do it for this hour. For Nicole Murray and Dom Savino, I'm Mike Gavin. 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
3: Good morning to you. We have traffic and weather for you this morning. Mark Dembski has more news, but first, your top headlines. This Friday, June 19th, the group backing the billionaire tax says they'll change it if the governor will support it. The vice president postpones his planned trip to Switzerland. And the ACLU claims the Sacramento Police Department is pulling over too many Black and Latino drivers. So the city is ordering an audit. Let's get a check on traffic now. It is the Juneteenth holiday, which means traffic should be a bit lighter today. Let's check in with Roy Lamella.
8: Hey, good morning, Christina. Yeah, that is the case today. Even with an accident in West Sacramento right now,

0: 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We have a crash that's blocking the two of the lanes as you're making way through West Sacramento. Right now, police and emergency crews are on the scene, but because it is a holiday, it looks like traffic is light and traffic not affected as you're making your way through the area. This July 4th, celebrate at America's Block Party, a can't-miss concert at Los Angeles Memorial Coliseum, hosted by America 250. 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
1: Some areas of low clouds early, otherwise mostly sunny. Pleasant today, highs in the upper 70s to low 80s. Clear, comfortable tonight, lows into the mid 50s. And plenty of sunshine, a beautiful day Saturday. A little warmer, highs in the mid and upper 80s. I'm AccuWeather, the meteorologist Jason Caterina on KFBK, Sacramento's News Radio.
2: We have 60 degrees in Sacramento with our top local story. A California labor union is offering to scale back its proposed billionaire tax in hopes of winning support from Governor Newsom. KFBK's John Harper with more.
3: The SEIU Healthcare Workers West said it would drop its plan for a one-time 5% tax on billionaires if Governor Newsom backs a smaller 2% levy instead. The original proposal, which just qualified for the November ballot, is expected to raise about $100 billion for healthcare, education, and food assistance programs. But Newsom remains opposed. A spokesperson says the reduced tax would hurt California's economy and could force cuts to schools, clinics, and public safety services. Supporters argue a 2% tax on extreme wealth is a reasonable way to offset federal spending cuts, while critics warn it could drive wealthy taxpayers out of the state and reduce long-term revenue. John Harper, KFBK, Sacramento's News Radio.
2: Our top national story, talks between the U.S. and Iran set for today in Switzerland have been called off as the vice president has canceled his trip. Tammy Trujillo reports.
4: Washington and Tehran had planned to meet to discuss implementing the 14-point agreement between two nations to end the war. That agreement was signed digitally earlier this week and sets up a 60-day window to hammer out the future of Iran's nuclear program. Vice President J.D. Vance canceled plans to travel to Switzerland overnight, but the White House says it looks forward to beginning the talks as soon as possible. Some news reports from an agency linked to Iranian-backed militant group Hezbollah say the talks were canceled because of Israel's ongoing war in Lebanon, a key sticking point in negotiating an end to the U.S.-Iran conflict. I'm Tammy Trujillo.
2: Now for more of what matters this morning, let's get to Mark Dembski.
5: Good morning, Christina. Sacramento's Budget and Audit Committee has voted now to recommend a formal audit of police traffic stops following a report by the ACLU claiming racial differences in traffic stop searches. KPK's Matt Piscini with the details.
6: The ACLU report claims that black drivers were 2.1 times and Latino drivers 1.5 times more likely to be searched during traffic stops. The review was added to the city auditor's 2026-27 work plan in place of a previously planned audit of police overtime. Sacramento police say they're still reviewing the ACLU's findings and noted officers receive fair and principled police training. The ACLU, meanwhile, has urged the city not to wait for audit results before considering policy changes. The full city council still needs to give a final approval. Matt Piscini, KFBK, Sacramento's News Radio.
5: West Nile virus is being detected now in San Joaquin County for the first time this year. KFBK's Kevin Tripp has more.
7: The detection came from within the 95219 zip code. West Nile is typically passed between birds and mosquitoes, but mosquitoes do pass it on to humans. Symptoms are usually mild, but in extreme cases, some people die. The best prevention is to make sure even tiny amounts of standing water are drained in order to keep down the mosquito population. Kevin Tripp, KFBK, Sacramento's News Radio.
5: Officials in Stockton are moving forward now with plans to dredge McLeod Lake in an effort to combat reoccurring toxic algae blooms along the downtown waterfront. KFBK's Emily Lotz with the details.
8: The project, led by the Port of Stockton, the California Department of Water Resources, and other partners, aims to remove sediment from the bottom of the lake that officials believe fuels harmful algae growth. The blooms can reduce oxygen levels for fish and wildlife, and in some cases produce toxins that can pose health risks to people and pets. The dredging effort is being funded through a federal grant from the Army Corps of Engineers and is expected to target more than 11 acres of McLeod Lake. Officials hope removing the algae seed stock will reduce future outbreaks at the source. Emily Lutz, KFBK, Sacramento's News Radio.
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5: A's rookie left-hander Gage Jump making only his fifth big league start last night at Sutter Health Park against the Angels, and he continues to impress.
10: And here's the pitch to Joe Adell, and that swung on a fly ball pop on the infield. Back a second. The shortstop Wilson is there, and he makes the catch. A dominant effort through six by Gage Jump. Man, the Athletics have themselves a great young rookie left-handed pitcher.
5: Jump gave up one hit over seven sparkling innings. 5-0, the final for the victory for the A's over the Angels. Zach Geloff extending his hitting streak to 22 games. Time now is 5:06 on your Friday morning. I'm Mark Dembski. 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
2: Time now for our talkback clip of the hour. The billionaire tax proposal was just certified to be on the ballot in California in November. Supporters argue wealthy Americans should pay more to help fund government programs and reduce inequality. Critics, like rich guy Kevin O'Leary, says good luck with that.
12: Most of the taxes in America are paid by the rich people. They pay their fair share now. So if you take it past 50%, like California, like New York, like New Jersey, like Massachusetts, in the Constitution of America, with the forethought of the founding fathers, they believed in the competition of states. And so you have people moving, Schultz to Florida, you know, the Google guys to Florida, some have gone to Texas. If you want to steal rich people's money, go ahead. They'll just move. And if you really make it difficult for them in every state in America, they'll do what they did in England. They'll find a new America. That's what made America great over 200 years ago. Taxation. It doesn't work. The thing about socialism and communism is you run out of other people's money very quickly because they simply leave.
2: Polling shows a majority of Californians are for the billionaire's tax. The governor is opposed. So we'll ask you, do higher taxes on wealthy individuals and businesses create fairness? Or do they discourage the very people who create jobs and opportunities? Where do you stand? 51881 is the number to text. Start with KFBK. That's 51881. 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It's on the top right-hand side and let us know your thoughts. Let's get the latest now from ABC News.
13: From ABC News, I'm Chuck Sievertson. Hurry up and wait. 2 days after the big U.S.-Iran signing ceremony in France, momentum's toward more talks stopped. Some of President Trump's fellow Republicans in Congress are openly criticizing the deal, Iran already profiting by being allowed again to sell oil. In Lebanon, of which Iran demands an end to fighting.
14: The deal already being tested. Israel carrying out intense strikes in Lebanon. It comes as the White House is delaying plans to kick off the next phase of negotiations. Vice President J.D. Vance was expected to travel to Switzerland overnight, but his travel called off at the 11th hour. The White House saying the logistics of these negotiations have never been simple or predictable.
13: ABC's Mary Bruce. Remnants of Tropical Storm Arthur continue through the Gulf Coast. ABC's Morgan Norwood in Mobile, Alabama.
15: In Mississippi, one person killed while helping with storm operations. Families treading the streets in knee-deep water. Rescuers boating out to save people in flooded RVs, pounding on windows with paddles. Meanwhile, Louisiana now under a state of emergency after cars sloshing through streets turn rivers and a train toppling over after being swept off the tracks.
13: It's Juneteenth, the federal holiday noting when slavery ended. Commemoration in Houston's Emancipation Park, the first public park in Texas, purchased by former slaves in 1872. Head of the Conservancy, Corey Wilson.
16: The experience of African Americans here in the United States is really a good example of the United States itself as we celebrate 250 years. You know, it's all about resilience and persistence and overcoming obstacles.
13: Massachusetts federal judges ordered the Trump administration to comply with a ruling to restore all materials related to civil rights and the environment that were removed from national parks last year, while the case is under appeal. You're listening to ABC News.
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0: 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If you are working today on this holiday, right now things are running as you would expect on this Friday light, holiday light today. Right now it's going to be a 39-minute ride down southbound 99 into Stockton and then continuing to Manteca down towards 120. You're looking at a 15-minute ride. Southbound 5 also, no delays there, 41 minutes into the Crosstown Freeway in Stockton. Then from Highway 4 through Lathrop and 205, that'll be 17 minutes. No delays across Tracy right now on westbound 205. You're looking at a 12-minute ride between I-5 and 580. Up and over the Altamont Pass, just a little patch of sluggish traffic after Grantline Road. It continues to the top of the Altamont Pass. And then on the other side of the hill into Livermore and Dublin, running at the Levitt now, 21 minutes between 205 and 680. 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
2: Sunny today with a high near 81 degrees. Tonight clear with a low of 55. And then tomorrow we'll bounce up to 85. Very comfortable, very pleasant weekend. 60 degrees right now in Sacramento.
5: News from your neighborhood right now. We get this from the Manteca Bulletin. A major traffic improvement project nearly complete now at the Highway 99 and Highway 120 interchange in Manteca. Officials there say recently they have celebrated the opening of new lanes and the Austin Road bridge with final paving and striping work expected by the end of June. It's a $48 million project designed, of course, to reduce congestion there for commuters traveling between the Bay Area and the Central Valley. Christina? Oh.
2: Okay, coming up, California's affordable housing crisis as communities searching for solutions. Now, a Sacramento-based nonprofit says it may have found one. That story next.
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5: Stanford and UC Berkeley remain among the world's top 10 universities that, according to U.S. News ranking, Stanford held strong at number 3 globally, while Berkeley slipped one spot to number 7.
2: California's affordable housing crisis has so many communities searching for solutions. Now, Sacramento-based Mutual Housing says it may have found one. This is a nonprofit which has developed and managed affordable housing in the region for 40 years. They are building a 76-unit community in Stockton using factory-built modular apartments. CEO Craig Edelman says constructing units in a factory and then assembling them on site will cut building timelines by 4 months and reduce costs by at least 5%.
24: The source of the crisis itself is that housing costs too much to produce. So we are really, at Mutual, we're really trying to get at that from a systems perspective. The idea of factory-built housing is certainly not a new one. We are hopeful that the field and the technology and the delivery models are turning a corner. But what's unique about what we're doing is trying to address this at scale. This is not a one-off. This is the first of the next 6 developments in our pipeline that we have committed not just to factory built, but to this core team of factory, contractor, and architect that are all going to work together to create a replicable, more efficient, and more scalable model.
2: And the project is the first in what the organization hopes will become a 6-community pipeline delivering more than 600 affordable homes across Northern California. But when a lot of people hear factory-made homes, they think of mobile homes, or maybe homes that are just not designed well or made with cheaper supplies. Edelman says Mutual Housing is breaking that stereotype with this project.
24: Understandable, and we are trying to change that perspective and perception of what factory-built housing is. On quality, I would say the controls and systems that we have at our disposal building in a factory result in a higher quality product, both in terms of sustainability and performance, but also in terms of durability and how long these assets will last.
2: So the community in Stockton is called Fairview, and although they've broken ground, the real excitement will come this fall when the modules are delivered, and Mutual Housing will hold an event to allow the community to watch the build.
24: The seeding of the homes, which is a very exciting process when the modules actually get delivered to the site and get stacked a little bit like people like to say, talk about like Lego. So we'll be doing an event hopefully later this fall where those are going to be delivered to the site, and people actually, over the course of a day, get to see a substantial portion of this development go from nothing to multiple stories.
2: Fairview Terrace in Stockton will provide 76 affordable homes for residents 55 and older. The nonprofit hopes to expand that model across multiple counties. They do have those plans for similar communities in Vacaville, as well as one in Yuba County in Oliverhurst.
5: Yeah, you know, this just brings up, I mean, so many different ways, right? I mean, you're seeing this in a lot of different communities because of the affordable housing crisis.
2: Yeah.
5: Just finding different ways to get it done.
2: Cost and timelines, those are huge issues that people are having to overcome. And Mutual Housing, they believe they found a way to do it. All right, let's get outside and check traffic. Roy Lamella is standing by.
0: 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The supercommute to San Francisco looks pretty good right now, with the exception of a small accident right now on in West Sacramento, westbound 50, just before Harbor Boulevard. Actually blocking 2 lanes, but not causing any delays in the area. A tow truck as well as CHP is on the scene trying to clear this off the roadway. As I mentioned, no delays, and traffic moves at the limit pretty much into Davis. You're looking at a 16-minute ride from downtown Sacramento to Davis, and then continuing on 27 minutes from Davis to the Cordelia Junction, and no delays through Vallejo. As you're driving through the rest of that ride on westbound 80, looks pretty good through Rodeo and San Pablo and through Richmond as well. Lower East Shore Freeway, also no problems between Berkeley and Emeryville. Altogether, a 16-minute ride for the Carquinez Bridge to the Maze. At the Bayberry Toll Plaza, metering lights are off, and right now we're not showing any delays as you're approaching the toll plaza to the metering lights, and even traffic moving at the limit as you're making your way across the entire upper deck to Treasure Island into San Francisco. Altogether, a 7-minute ride for the Maze to Fremont Street.

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1: 60 degrees in Sacramento, and time now for some business and money news. Now, the markets are closed for Juneteenth, but we do have a report from the Bloomberg Business Desk.
2: I put a spell on you.
3: A growing number of brides are trying to put a spell on the weather.
4: I spent $16 on my Etsy witch, I believe, and I think it was worth every penny.
3: Catherine Michelle, among those hiring witches on Etsy to try to make sure everything is picture perfect on their wedding day.
4: That makes me feel like I've done everything I possibly can do to help the weather be on my side.
3: That's as wedding costs rise, along with the TikTok testimonials about wedding weather witches. And a growing number of brides look every which way to protect their costly wedding day.
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6: 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They paid the Etsy witch $10.
3: The Knot says weddings run an average $34,000 in the U.S., with couples in Philadelphia, Washington, D.C., Los Angeles, Boston, San Francisco, Chicago, and New York City spending much, much more, making a good weather spell for under $20 a bargain. Denise Pellegrini, Bloomberg Radio.
1: There's my retirement plan right there. Etsy witch. Etsy witch.
7: Hey, you know, we talked yesterday. You got to have 5 years, right? You got this long runway. So
1: that's right.
7: You're starting now. So
1: I got to develop my spells. Get my spells together. Okay. Time for our talk back responses of the hour. Our lead story was about the billionaire tax, because now the union that put it forth is saying, oh, we'll change it. We'll make it less if the governor gets behind it. And the governor has so far said, no, not a good idea. It's going to cause more people to leave. We do have the latest polls that show most of Californians, most of the majority, are for the billionaires tax. They say, yeah, go ahead, tax the billionaires. So we wanted to ask you, do higher taxes on wealthy individuals and businesses create fairness, or do they discourage the very people who create jobs and opportunities? Where do you stand?
7: Well, from the text line, we got several. 51881 is the number to text. Start your message with KFBK. A couple Democrats weighing in. Good morning. I'm a registered Democrat who completely disagrees with the proposed wealth tax, and I will not be voting for it. On the other hand, who cares if billionaires leave the state? I don't work for one, and I wonder how many of your listeners actually do. Another one this morning says, the good news about the billionaire tax is that it will simply reduce the distance between the rich and the poor. Get rid of the rich and you'll have no more poor, because they won't be rich. That's from a nice liberal point of view. Another one this morning, heavy taxing absolutely discourages growth and development. God forbid they stop the spending and wasting our tax money until a revolution. Keep on taxing the peasants. And the last one this morning, running out of other people's money. That is absolutely true. And taxation on any level would not exist were it not for the idea that a person's money does not belong to that person. The idea is the root premises of taxation.
1: Yes, yes, it is. I mean, you look at what happens, what's happening in New York, Mamdani. When he was running, he's like, you know what? Buses are going to be free. Everything's right. Free. It's all free. And now that he's in, saying, well, we don't have enough of other people's money to give you a free bus ride. It's just interesting to see how this is all going to shake out. I mean, when you say, who cares if billionaires leave the state? You may not work for a billionaire. However, those billionaires fund hospitals and university wings, and they do a lot of charitable work within the state that will all disappear, because when you move out of California, you cannot have any ties to California, or they will come after you for taxes.
7: And don't forget, Christina, as those billionaires move and that money is not being funneled in from the billionaires, guess who that falls back on?
1: Yeah. The taxpayer.
7: It says that again, yeah. That's why we were, you know, I know you and I were talking about it. You have to read what it actually says.
1: Absolutely. All right. Coming up, getting government records in California could soon become much more difficult. There is a controversial proposal moving through the state legislature, which would make it harder for you to get access to public records. That's next.
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11: 5:30 on this Friday, June 19th. The records that help keep government accountable could soon be harder to get in California. And have you replaced a tire? How about a windshield? Sacramento area roads are in rough shape. What the city plans to do about it? First, let's get a check on traffic now with Roy Lamella.
12: 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Westbound 50 just before Harbor Boulevard that was blocking a couple of lanes. Looks like CHP and tow trucks have cleared it off the roadway and you're moving at the limit from Jefferson all the way out to the merge with 80. Trouble sleeping lately? 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
13: Some areas of low clouds early, otherwise mostly sunny. Pleasant today, highs in the upper 70s to low 80s. Clear, comfortable tonight, lows into the mid 50s. And plenty of sunshine, a beautiful day Saturday. A little warmer, highs in the mid and upper 80s. I'm AccuWeather meteorologist Jason Caterina on KFBK, Sacramento's news radio.
11: 60 degrees in Sacramento with our top story at the bottom of the hour. Getting government records in California could soon become more difficult under a controversial proposal moving through the state legislature. KFBK's John Harper with more.
14: The bill is from Democratic Assemblymember Blanco Pacheco. It would allow public agencies to charge hourly fees for some record requests, delay responses, and even seek court action against requests they believe are made with malicious intent. Supporters, including city and county organizations, say local governments are being overwhelmed by frivolous and AI-generated requests, requests that consume taxpayer-funded staff time. But transparency advocates warn the measure would undermine California's Public Records Act and make it harder for the public to hold government accountable. Critics call the proposal one of the most restrictive public records measures ever considered in the state. John Harper, KFBK, Sacramento's News Radio.
11: Now, for more of what matters this morning, here's Mark Dembski.
15: Good morning, Christina. A new report finding Sacramento area roads are in rough shape, with nearly half rated in poor condition. We get more details from KFBK's Daniel Martindale.
16: The study found that about 45% of roads in the Sacramento region are considered to be in poor condition, while dozens of local bridges also need significant repairs or replacement. Researchers say deteriorating pavement can lead to higher vehicle maintenance costs and safety concerns for drivers. Transportation advocates are calling for increased investment in road maintenance and infrastructure upgrades. The findings come as local governments continue to balance growing transportation needs with limited funding resources. Daniel Martindale, KFBK, Sacramento's News Radio.
15: State workers haven't given up yet on challenging Governor Newsom's return to office order that goes into effect in just a couple of weeks, July 1st. KFBK's Matt Piscini with more details.
17: California state employees packed a Senate Labor Committee hearing to oppose Governor Newsom's four-day-per-week return to office mandate. The mandate has already been delayed once due to union opposition. Workers urged support for bipartisan Bill 1729, which would require state agencies to justify any in-person work requirements. Workers cite increased commuting, parking, insufficient office space, and child care costs with no offsetting compensation. Many employees were recruited and trained as fully remote workers. Unions are also challenging the mandate in court under CEQA on environmental grounds. The bill passed its first Senate committee 4-1. However, Newsom strongly defends the policy, making a veto likely. Matt Piscini, KFVK, Sacramento's News Radio.
15: Older Californians are becoming homeless at a faster rate than any other age group, highlighting a growing crisis among the state's senior population. KFVK's Kevin Tripp reports.
18: Researchers say rising housing costs, fixed incomes, medical expenses, and the loss of financial safety nets are pushing more adults over 50 into homelessness. Many seniors who become homeless are doing so for the first time later in life after years of stable housing. Advocates warn the trend is straining shelters, healthcare systems, and social services as California's population continues to age. Experts say without more affordable housing and support programs, the number of older adults experiencing homelessness is expected to keep growing. Kevin Tripp, KFBK, Sacramento's News Radio.
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15: Another day of World Cup action in the books. Czechia and South Africa ended in a draw on Thursday, while Switzerland beat Bosnia 4-1. Canada dominated Qatar 6-0. And Mexico defeated South Korea 1-0 to become the first team to advance to the round of 32. Of course, iHeartRadio is your home for FIFA World Cup action. 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All right, time now, 5:35 on your Friday morning. 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
19: ABC News, I'm Chuck Sievertson. It's unpredictable, says the White House, about the effort to get more talks with Iran going. 2 days after the big signing ceremony in France, a trip to Switzerland for Vice President J.D. Vance to talk with Iranian reps is postponed at the last minute. Some of President Trump's fellow Republicans are openly criticizing the initial deal. Iran already profiting by being allowed again to sell oil. Iran demands a stop to the war in Lebanon, but overnight into today, Israel's military struck targets throughout southern Lebanon. Hezbollah reported intense fighting. Global oil and U.S. crude are trading a little lower today. The maritime data firm Kepler says Strait of Hormuz oil tanker traffic has picked up. A flu outbreak spreading among Air Force recruits at Joint Base San Antonio, just 2 months after Defense Secretary Pete Hegseth announced that annual flu vaccinations would no longer be mandatory for U.S. military personnel. This is ABC News.
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11: All right, that's the Rolling Stones. And they have revealed their next single from their forthcoming album, Foreign Tongues. And there you heard it. So it's called Jealous Lover. It'll be out on July 26th, and the song is being described as a soulful R&B groove anchored by captivating falsetto lead vocals from Mick Jagger. So there's the promotional tagline.
15: Yeah, and we'll see if they get out on the road. I think Keith Richards said no, but...
11: Yeah, well, man, they are getting up there. I mean, you know, I had read somewhere that Mick Jagger brings, like, all of his own exercise equipment, like a whole gym with him. When he travels on the road. So he's staying in good shape.
15: Well, yeah, I mean, you know, he can afford it.
11: Yeah, he can. All right, let's get outside and check traffic. Roy Lamella standing by.
12: 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We'll expect some light drive times on this Friday and holiday today. There is a little bit of a slowdown on the Altamont Pass, but first let's check on that drive making your way down into the Stockton area on southbound 99, looking at a 39-minute ride and no delays as you're making your way and continuing through Manteca. Down southbound 5, that'll be a 41-minute ride to the Crosstown Freeway in Stockton and looking good past Lathrop all the way down towards 205. The drive through Tracy, no problems there. That'll be a 12-minute ride between I-5 and 580. But as I had mentioned, we have a little bit of slow traffic heading your way up the Altamont Pass, and this is due to a stalled-out van. This is westbound 580 just before North Flynn Road. It's blocking the third lane from the left. That has traffic stop and go starting at Grantline Road. But once you get past that stall from the top of the pass into Livermore and Dublin, pretty much running at the limit now. But a 27-minute ride awaits you from 205 to 680. 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Traffic on the 10s every 10 minutes, mornings and afternoons. 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
11: Sunny today with a high near 81 degrees. Tonight clear with a low of 55. Then tomorrow will bounce up to 85. Really nice weekend ahead. Currently, it is 60 degrees in Sacramento.
15: And a little news from your neighborhood right now. We picked this up from the Tahoe Daily Tribune. The popular Music on the Beach concert series returns to Kings Beach on the north shore of Lake Tahoe starting today for the 20th season. It's free live music. It will be featured nearly just about every Friday from now through early September along the shores, as we said, of North Lake Tahoe. The series kicks off tonight with reggae band Pacific Vibration. Food and drink vendors also on site. So not a bad way if you're looking for, it's a holiday, right?
11: Why not? Exactly. Okay, joining us next, Mason Leith, ABC News business and economics reporter. Markets are closed today due to Juneteenth, but there was still economic news. We're going to talk to Mason about gas dipping below $4 a gallon in most states across the country. And the Fed decided to keep interest rates unchanged. Those stories straight ahead.
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15: Federal agents at Washington's

0: Dulles Airport intercepted 139 pounds of cot that was headed to Sacramento from Ethiopia. The plant is a stimulant like amphetamine. The cot seized and destroyed.
1: Mason Leith, ABC News business and economics reporter, joins us now out of New York. We're talking a couple of economy stories. Let's start with the Fed. They left rates unchanged. But nearly half of the policymakers are signaling a possible hike later this year. What changed?
2: Exactly like you were saying, Christina. You know, in its first rate decision under new Fed Chair Kevin Warsh, rates remain unchanged. But the bigger story here is that many key policymakers at the Fed are becoming increasingly worried about rising inflation. And so 9 out of the 19 officials who submitted forecasts for the year are now expecting at least one rate hike before the end of the year. And so this is a dramatic reversal from just a few months ago when a majority of Fed officials were still expecting rate cuts. So the key reason here is inflation. You know, Fed officials now expect inflation to end the year at a number that's about 3.6%. And this is up sharply from their original projection back in March, which was about 2.7%. The Fed likes to keep American inflation at a long-term goal of about 2%. So if they're expecting inflation to be at 3.6% at the end of the year, that's an amount of inflation that's almost double where the Fed likes to keep it.
1: Okay, so for families that are carrying credit card balances or auto loans or looking to buy a home, what does that mean for their finances if we're looking at a rate hike toward the end of the year?
2: So the biggest thing that American consumers can do right now is to prepare for higher borrowing costs before they happen. If you have high interest credit card debt right now, prioritize paying that down now because those rates could climb even further later in the year. If you're considering a major purchase like a car or a home, like you were saying, understand that financing those right now could be better because they could be more expensive later this year. And if you have extra cash, here's some great news, which is that this is a great time to take advantage of higher yields on savings accounts or investment opportunities because rates are elevated and you're going to get more for your buck there. And so that can give you more of a cushion if you have an unexpected expense or bill that pops up later this year.
1: Okay, let's switch to gas prices. They have started to ease despite the ongoing tensions in the Middle East. Is this a sign the market believes the conflict will not disrupt oil supplies going forward, or is there something else at work?
2: Absolutely. You know, gas right now is under $4, and this is the first time we have seen this in months. It's very welcome news for consumers because gas prices are one of the most visible expenses that we see every single week. You know, and one of the interesting things, like you were saying, is the conflict in Iran. Right now, it's looking like, you know, this conflict may be winding down. And so what the markets are showing us is that the biggest impact right now is on energy markets. Oil and gas prices are reacting very quickly to geopolitical risk. So an easing of tensions is going to help stabilize and lower energy costs in the short term, which is what we're seeing right now in the markets. So this is good news for inflation, it's good news for consumers, and it's great news at the pump.
1: Excellent. Thank you so much. We appreciate it. That is Mason Leith, ABC News business and economics reporter. Let's get a check on traffic now. Roy Lamella standing by.
3: 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For your super commuters heading to the Bay Bridge, a light drive time, especially across the Yellow Causeway with a 15-minute ride between Sacramento and Davis. An earlier crash in West Sacramento before Harbor Boulevard cleared out of the roadway. And 27 minutes from Davis to Fairfield. Now we're taking a look at the rest of the drive down westbound 80. Looks pretty good for the Garquinas Bridge to the Mains. All green according to our sensors with no delays to the Lower East Shore Freeway between Berkeley and Emeryville. 17 minutes altogether for the Carquinez Bridge to the Maze. Baybridge Toll Plaza, not even a small delay as you're approaching the Pay Gates and through the Toll Plaza as well. Moving at the limit across the entire upper deck of the Baybridge to Treasure Island and into the city. 7 minutes from the Maze to Fremont Street. Whether you're on the lake, on the river, or on the bay, when you hop on board for a day on the water, make sure everyone's on board with wearing a life jacket. 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Traffic on the 10s every 10 minutes, mornings and afternoons. 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
4: Some areas of low clouds early, otherwise mostly sunny. Pleasant today, highs in the upper 70s to low 80s. Clear, comfortable tonight, lows into the mid 50s. And plenty of sunshine, a beautiful day Saturday, a little warmer, highs in the mid and upper 80s. I'm AccuWeather, the meteorologist Jason Caterina on KFBK, Sacramento's News Radio.
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6: A growing number of brides are trying to put a spell on the weather.
7: I spent $16 on my Etsy witch, I believe, and I think it was worth every penny.
6: Catherine Michelle, among those hiring witches on Etsy to try to make sure everything is picture perfect on their wedding day.
7: That makes me feel like I've done everything I possibly can do to help the weather be on my side.
6: That's as wedding costs rise, along with the TikTok testimonials about wedding weather witches. And a growing number of brides look every which way to protect their costly wedding day.
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9: 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They paid the Etsy witch $10.
6: The Knot says weddings run an average $34,000 in the U.S., with couples in Philadelphia, Washington, D.C., Los Angeles, Boston, San Francisco, Chicago, and New York City spending much, much more, making a good weather spell for under $20 a bargain. Denise Pellegrini, Bloomberg Radio.
1: That is so stressful when you're a bride and your wedding's coming up and you're looking at the weather and wondering. I remember that's all we watched before my daughter's wedding for a month before.
10: Yeah, I could certainly see it more so for the bride.
1: We
10: got married at the end of September, and we were hoping that it wasn't going to be too. We were waiting for that cool off.
1: Yes, because September could be 100+.
10: Right. So sure. We did get it. It was like mid-80s. So it was just a beautiful
1: lovely
10: day, so.
1: Lovely. Like it's going to be this weekend. Right. And today, if you're wondering why something might be closed or why people aren't going to work or the roads are light, it's because today is Juneteenth. And Tammy Trujillo reports.
11: The federal holiday commemorating the end of slavery in the U.S. is recognized each year on June 19th. The first celebration was in 1866, but it didn't become a federal holiday until 2021. That means banks, post offices, and government offices are going to be closed today, and no mail will be delivered. UPS and FedEx, however, will still be delivering packages. Wall Street will be closed for business, with trading resuming on Monday. The day will be celebrated in Chicago with the official opening of the Obama Presidential Center, where visitors can learn more about America's first black president. I'm Tammy Trujillo.
1: They had that big celebration yesterday for the Obama Museum, and tickets apparently are sold out through October.
10: Wow.
1: To take a look at it.
10: It's taken there's either love it or hate it, but a lot of people were talking about it's like this big, concrete, monstrosity, so to speak.
1: They have had some issues with construction, but apparently it's open now and tickets are sold out.
10: Well, hey, Governor Newsom was there.
1: So. That's right. That's right. He was. Okay, federal authorities have identified the alleged leader of that foiled plot targeting the UFC Freedom 250 event at the White House. We now know that the ringleader was from California, but we're learning much more about his background, and we'll have that straight ahead.
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1: It is Friday, June 19th, 6 a.m., and here's what's trending. Federal authorities say an illegal immigrant was the ringleader of that drone plot to attack the White House. We learned overnight that Vice President J.D. Vance is delaying his trip to Switzerland to finalize that Iran deal, and some Republican senators not happy with some of the U.S. concessions. And one local city is cracking down even harder on illegal fireworks as we approach the July 4th holiday. Let's get outside and check traffic now with Roy Lamella.
3: Right now, just some minor delays between Stockton and Discovery Bay on Highway 4. They're still doing some work on the Old River Bridge. They've been doing that for the past few weeks now. But traffic just a little sluggish on eastbound 4 just before the Old River Bridge. Westbound 4, no problems as you're making your way into Discovery Bay. Traffic on the 10s every 10 minutes, mornings and afternoons. Roy Lamilla, KBK News Radio, 93.1 FM, 1530 AM.
0: Some areas of low clouds early, otherwise mostly sunny. Pleasant today, highs in the upper 70s to low 80s. Clear, comfortable tonight, lows into the mid 50s. And plenty of sunshine, a beautiful day Saturday, a little warmer, highs in the mid and upper 80s. I'm AccuWeather meteorologist Jason Caterina on KFBK, Sacramento's News Radio.
1: 59 degrees in Sacramento with our top local story this hour. Federal authorities have identified the alleged leader of a foiled plot targeting the UFC Freedom 250 event at the White House as a 31-year-old Mexican national who overstayed his visitor visa by decades. KFBK's Daniel Martindale with more.
2: Investigators say Abraham Alvarez came to the U.S. as a child and failed to leave the country when his B-2 visa expired in 2001. He was granted deportation relief under the Obama administration through the Deferred Action for Childhood Arrivals, or DACA, program. Investigators say Alvarez coordinated a plan involving explosive-laden drones and sniper attacks aimed at President Trump, governmental officials, and thousands of spectators attending the event on the White House South Lawn. Alvarez allegedly directed the operation from Nebraska and recruited co-conspirators across multiple states through social media and Signal chats.
1: That's Daniel Martindale reporting. Five suspects have been arrested so far, while federal investigators continue examining the roles of more than 20 other people. Our top national story this hour, we learned overnight that Vice President J.D. Vance is delaying his trip to Switzerland to finalize the Iran deal. Meanwhile, growing backlash among Republicans against implementation of the Memorandum of Understanding with Iran. Here's ABC's Karen Way.
4: In a blistering statement, Senator Roger Wicker, the chairman of the Armed Services Committee, says the agreement negotiates away America's gains from the war and is completely out of step with the president's goals. At the White House, Vice President J.D. Vance insisting Iran won't receive benefits until it changes its behavior. But Iran is already profiting from this deal, which allows it to resume selling oil on the global market, something it could not do before the war, in a move that could deliver billions of dollars to Tehran.
1: That is Karen Way reporting. Now for more of what matters this morning, here's Mark Dembski.
5: Good morning, Christina. With the 4th of July fast approaching, Rancho Cordova sending a clear message. Illegal fireworks could cost you thousands of dollars. KFBK's Kevin Tripp with more.
6: City leaders have dramatically increased penalties this year, with violators facing a $1,000 fine for every illegal firework in their possession. On school grounds, the penalty jumps to $10,000 per firework, working up to 6 months in jail. Officials say the tougher rules come after thousands of complaints and dozens of firework-related fires across the region last year. Sacramento County has also adopted stricter fines and, along with Rancho Cordova, plans to use drones to help catch violators. Kevin Tripp, KFBK, Sacramento's News Radio.
5: California voters will decide in November whether or not to make it easier and faster to build new housing across the state. Tammy Trujillo with the latest.
7: The Building and Affordable California Act has officially qualified for the November ballot. Supporters argue the current approval system is too slow and stops much-needed development. Critics argue the process is important for making sure projects don't harm the environment or communities. And environmental groups warn the measure could weaken rules that protect against harmful development. They say current rules help also make sure new housing is built in safe and healthy places. Others say California's housing problems go way beyond the approval process. I'm Tammy Trujillo.
5: And a proposal being discussed here in California could extend sales taxes to digital projects. Products, rather, and software subscriptions. Jason Campadonia with that story.
8: The language for the tax would be on what's being called pre-written software.
9: Every user will now be paying an additional 10% to access programs like Excel, Word, Salesforce, Zoom, AI tools, App Store purchases.
8: Assemblymember Diane Dixon from Newport Beach.
9: It seems the supermajority in Sacramento has admitted that they can no longer increase your taxes directly, so they had to get creative.
8: Negotiations on the final budget will continue through the end of the month before it goes to Governor Gavin Newsom for his signature. I'm Jason Campadonia.
12: Major League Baseball is in Sacramento. Complete A's coverage on KFBK News Radio.
5: Well, the A's bats were red hot to start their game last night at Sutter Health Park against the Angels.
10: And Shea, it's a deep drive into center. Siri back nearing the track. At the track, you'll turn and watch it fly. And right off the top tonight It's 3-0 Athletic.
5: 19th home run for Langoliers as the first six batters of the game reached base with hits in a 5-run inning. Rookie left-hander Gage Jump gave up one hit over seven sparkling innings. 5-0 would be the final. Zach Geloff singled, leading off the game to extend his hitting streak to 22. Same two teams tonight at the ballpark in West Sacramento. 6:40 the start time on Talk 650 KSTE. A's All Access coming up at 6:15 this morning. As for the Giants, rain postponed their game in Atlanta. And Team USA, their second World Cup match today at noon against Australia. 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I'm Mark Dembski. 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
1: Time now for our Talk Back Clip of the Hour. Imagine checking your bags and clearing TSA security before you ever get to the airport. That is the idea behind a new pilot program at Boston's Logan Airport, where travelers can go through security at an off-site location and then head straight to their gate when they arrive at the airport. Here's a portion of how it works from a report from Fox Business.
14: Imagine being able to skip the security at a busy airport like Boston Logan and take a bus from the suburbs straight to your terminal. That is what this pilot program allows passengers to do. So we had to experience it for ourselves. We went through the first of its kind remote terminal. It's about 25 miles from the airport in Framingham, Massachusetts. You can park your car there for a lot less than at the airport. And it's just like going through a regular TSA checkpoint. You hand over your ID, scan your boarding pass, put your bags on the belt and walk through the metal detector. The only difference is after you're through security, instead of boarding a plane, you hop on a bus that costs $9. That bus is screened before passengers board, sealed off after bags are loaded on, and screened again before entering the secure side of the airport. So that means you bypass security at the airport completely and you get dropped off right at your terminal.
1: So what do you think? Would you use an off-site TSA checkpoint if it meant spending less time waiting in line at the airport? Or would you rather keep security screening at the airport where you can see exactly what's happening? 51881 is the number to text. 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That's 51881. 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Let's get the very latest now from ABC News.
15: From ABC News, I'm Chuck Sievertson. Stalling out the U.S.-Iran talks. 2 days after the big signing ceremony in France, more talks were postponed at the last minute. Some of President Trump's fellow Republicans are openly criticizing the initial deal. Iran already profiting by being allowed again to sell oil. Iran demands a stop to the war in Lebanon, but overnight into today, Israel's military struck targets throughout southern Lebanon. Hezbollah reported intense fighting. ABC News Chief White House Correspondent Mary Bruce.
16: President Trump has made clear he expects Israel to get on board with this deal, but there is no question this is really testing the president's relationship with Israeli Prime Minister Benjamin Netanyahu. Trump has been increasingly openly frustrated with him, even saying the other day, quote, without me, there would be no Israel.
15: The maritime data firm Kepler says Strait of Hormuz oil tanker traffic has picked up. The price for an average gallon of regular gasoline is $3.95, according to Gas Buddy, a dollar higher than since the Iran war started. ABC News chief business correspondent Rebecca Jarvis.
17: Prices go up like a rocket, but they come down like a feather. And with these talks stalled now, it throws another wrench in. Prices of oil are started above $120 a barrel in the midst of this war. They are down this morning to about $77 a barrel.
15: A flu outbreak is spreading among Air Force recruits just 2 months after Defense Secretary Pete Hegseth announced that annual flu vaccinations would no longer be mandatory for U.S. military personnel. ABC's Selena Wang.
17: Sources tell us there are now at least 159 known cases of the flu among recruits at Joint Base San Antonio, along with two hospitalizations. One source says officials are also investigating the death of a 25-year-old male who was reportedly unvaccinated. That person allegedly tested positive for influenza and was diagnosed with pneumonia before death.
15: It's Friday, June 19th, Juneteenth, federal holiday, noting the end of slavery. You're listening to ABC News.
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3: towards the Altamont Pass for your supercomputers. If you are working today, we're looking at a smooth ride down southbound 99, 39 minutes into Stockton, and 40 minutes if you're traveling down I-5 and continuing from the Crosstown Freeway through Lathrop and 205. Pretty much green on our sensors, so should see no delays making your way down towards the Tracy area. Westbound 205, also no problems as you're making your way between I-5 and 580. However, on the Altamont Pass, we have this stalled-out van, which is blocking the second lane from the right. This is right before you get to the top of the pass. As of right now, traffic is slow and go, starting at the 580-205 interchange as they try to clear this off the roadway. And right now, you're looking at a 49-minute ride just to get from 205 to 680 up and over the Altamont Pass. 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
1: Sunny skies today with a high near 81 degrees. Tonight clear with a low of 55. And then tomorrow, sunny with a high near 85. Currently 60 degrees.
5: News from your neighborhood right now. Stockton Record is where we picked this story up. And a popular Stockton Park is getting a major makeover. Work underway now and almost $3.5 million renovation of Columbus Park, bringing new playground equipment, upgraded sports courts, improved lighting, and other enhancements. City leaders say the project is designed to modernize the park and create a safer, more welcoming space for families and neighborhood residents. So many communities, Christina, overall, just, you know, really adding like lighting, better pathways, just better open space in general for people to enjoy parks.
1: Yeah, we love to see it. Love to see it. Okay, A's All Access coming up next. What are we looking at today, Mark?
5: Well, we're about the halfway point of the season. The A's are holding tough. Don't tell me they're just surviving, though. We talked to A's broadcaster Chris Carey about his perspective on things next.
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5: Time now for A's All Access here on KFBK News Radio. Our closer look at the Athletics during their time in Sacramento. Well, the A's, they've become one of the better survivor stories in baseball this season. At roughly the halfway point, the A's are sitting above expectations and remaining firmly in the AL West race, despite losing key contributors to injury and enduring stretches where the roster, boy, did it ever look very different from what they envisioned in spring training. I talked with A's broadcaster Chris Carey, and he gave me his assessment thus far.
9: Survivor is tough because that implies that their idea is right now they're not playing to their potential. You know, two games under 500, this team wants to be 500 or better. And this team believes not only can they go to the playoffs, but they could possibly win this division. And they're right in the thick of it. And for them, kudos to them. They've had some tough games. They've had some games they should have won. They have played not well at all at the ballpark in West Sacramento this year at home. And I think that that's fair to say. They played well in Las Vegas. Now it's just about turning some things around and figuring out how to win at home consistently. And once they figure that out, the sky's the limit for this team. The hitting is there. The pitching is starting to find form.
5: Now, we mentioned the injuries, and the A's have had to endure a lot to some of their main guys, in fact, this season. Thankfully, shortstop Jacob Wilson, he is back this week. So is starting pitcher Aaron Savallier. But this is part of the season where the team's depth either makes or breaks them. For the A's, the reemergence of Zach Geloff has been incredible. He can play four different positions and has the hottest bat in baseball right now with a 22-game hitting streak.
9: I think people have to remember that Zach Geloff was the face of the media guide in 2024. This player, before Kurtz, before Wilson, before Butler, this guy was primed for the big-time extension. And then he had a down year in 2024 in a big way, and he fell hard. 2025, he had injury. And in 2026, gets sent down option AAA, works on some things, gets called up by the A's as a center fielder, looked very good out there. Then next thing you know, Max Muncy hurts his hand, and Zach Geloff plays third base. Can't just play third. He can play second. He can play center. He can play right. We've seen him play four different positions this year at a high level. If Zach Geloff continues the way that he is, he's going to be just as important as and impactful and valuable to the organization as a Soderstrom or a Wilson or maybe even a Kurtz.
5: Well, the A's, they've hung in there this season without any of their top three starting pitchers having a good season thus far. Luis Severino on the injured list until probably August. Jeffrey Springs, he's not been good the last couple of months. And Aaron Savallier just got back from injury. He was lit up Wednesday by the Pirates. But what has allowed this for is some of the younger guys, like lefty Gage Jump, one hitter through seven last night, to really shine.
9: For Jump, for Ginn, for Perkins, for those guys, they just have to be able to compartmentalize and make their start the most important start out of every week. And the A's have been able to do that. I think you make a great point. You know, the veterans, especially Jeffrey Springs, like I said, consistency has been an issue for him. He's gotten the ball in the air a lot more, and obviously a lot of home runs have been hit. 12 homers allowed in his last six starts. That's just not going to cut it. But you're right. I mean, these games are important. Starters giving length is important, especially when you're in the middle of a 13-game straight stretch, and then you go back on the road again. So the starters, they have to be more consistent, and I think that the young guys have really shown that, because I think that the only way that they can go is up from here.
5: Well, the A's are certainly hoping the toughest part of their storm, anyway, during the season is behind them now, Christina, as they chase a division title. And make no bones about it, inside that clubhouse, the players are like, we're catching fire. We're going to win this division. That's their attitude.
1: Love the attitude. All right, let's get outside and check traffic now. Roy Lamella is standing by.
3: 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Pretty much light as you're making your way down towards San Francisco on this Friday and holiday, as we take a look at the westbound 80 drive to the Davis area on the Yolo Causeway. It'll take you 15 minutes to get through that stretch, and then still a 27-minute ride from Davis to the Cordelia Junction, and looking good through Vallejo as well from the Carquinez, from the Columbus Parkway exit down towards the Carquinez Bridge. Now, there is reports of brush fire on westbound 80, right near 780. That's over to the right shoulder. Fire crews on the way, but no delays in the area. Rest of the drive on westbound 80 looks pretty good. 16 minutes from the Carquinez Bridge to the maze with no

0: of sunshine, a beautiful day Saturday, a little warmer, highs in the mid and upper 80s. I'm AccuBuzz, the meteorologist Jason Caterina on KFBK, Sacramento's News Radio.
1: 59 degrees in Sacramento, and time now to get over to our friends at the Bloomberg Business Desk.
2: I put a spell on you.
3: A growing number of brides are trying to put a spell on the weather.
4: I spent $16 on my Etsy witch, I believe, and I think it was worth every penny.
3: Catherine Michelle, among those hiring witches on Etsy to try to make sure everything is picture perfect on their wedding day.
4: And that makes me feel like I've done everything I possibly can do to help the weather be on my side.
3: That's as wedding costs rise, along with the TikTok testimonials about wedding weather witches. And a growing number of brides look every which way to protect their costly wedding day.
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6: 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They paid the Etsy witch $10.
3: The Knot says weddings run an average $34,000 in the U.S., with couples in Philadelphia, Washington, D.C., Los Angeles, Boston, San Francisco, Chicago, and New York City spending much, much more, making a good weather spell for under $20 a bargain. Denise Pellegrini, Bloomberg Radio.
1: All right. Thank you so much, Denise. And we'll continue to talk to Bloomberg Business today as markets are closed due to the holiday. Time now for your talk back responses, though. We played a portion of a Fox Business report from Boston. That was the talk back clip. And it was showing passengers being screened for their flights off site. So not at the airport, but at, you know, some suburb somewhere where they are then bused into the airport after being screened. And we asked you, would you use an off-site TSA checkpoint if it meant spending less time waiting at the airport? Or would you rather keep security screening at the airport where you can see exactly what's happening?
7: And from the talkback line on the iHeartRadio app, we have this response.
8: I don't think that it will make me any more secure by doing that. I would probably rather have it the quickest, but there is always going to be something. I would like to invite everyone, including you guys, to watch on YouTube, Adam Ruins Everything. Have you ever seen it? It's very eye-opening as to what they say about airport security and how safe it is.
7: We got our own personal invite there, so.
1: Yeah, we did. We did. Actually, we got a text line saying something similar, that there's a lot of things on YouTube that shows very eye-opening security measures through the TSA at the airport. So I don't know. I might be inclined to do it. I mean, some airports may not give you a choice if the pilot goes well and they like doing that. I'm wondering why they want to take it off site. Is it to avoid lines? I mean,
7: didn't we do a story about a month ago about like it was going to be like it was like a 20-25 minute bus ride or something like that back, you know, to the terminal?
1: Well, I mean, I don't know if that was the same one because this apparently was a Fox Business exclusive, so they were the first to report on it, they said. So
7: I could have sworn we saw something like that, and maybe it was over in the Bay Area or something, but oh, man, I don't...
1: Well, I mean, and you got to pay to ride the bus to the airport. It's like $9 or something. All right, coming up, we're going to get your top stories at the bottom of the hour. A new California bill mandating all CSU courses have to be taught by humans, not AI. So CSU going guaranteed human as well as iHeart. So right. We'll talk about that coming up.
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0: Athletes compete for their team championship on ABC, ESPN, and ESPN2. 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
7: 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Everything is over to the right shoulder. CHP and fire crews on the way to respond. And so far, no delays in the area. 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Traffic on the 10s every 10 minutes, mornings and afternoons. 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
8: Some areas of low clouds early, otherwise mostly sunny. Pleasant today, highs in the upper 70s to low 80s. Clear, comfortable tonight, lows into the mid 50s. And plenty of sunshine, a beautiful day Saturday. A little warmer, highs in the mid and upper 80s. I'm AccuWeather, the meteorologist Jason Caterina on KFBK, Sacramento's News Radio.
6: 59 degrees in Sacramento with our top story at the bottom of the hour. A new California bill would mandate all CSU courses be taught by humans, not AI. KFBK's Matt Bassini with more.
9: Senate Bill 929 would require that the instructor of record for every course at the CSU's campuses must be a human who is qualified to serve as faculty. The stated purpose is to prevent professors and faculty members from being replaced by AI. The bill is a proactive measure amid CSU's aggressive push into AI, including partnerships with OpenAI, Google, Intel, and NVIDIA, and multimillion dollar contracts for ChatGPT access for students and staff. Faculty unions have raised concerns about AI encroaching on teaching, counseling, librarian, and coaching roles. The bill passed the Senate unanimously in April and now heads to the Assembly. Matt Pacini, KFBK, Sacramento's News Radio.
6: Now, for more of what matters this morning, here's Mark Dembski.
10: Good morning, Christina. California's Sites Reservoir Project is getting nearly $270 million in additional funding. KMPK's Kevin Tripp with the details.
11: When finished, the reservoir will collect water from the Sacramento River when there's plenty of rain and save it for drought conditions. It will hold enough water for more than 4.5 million homes each year. It will send water to wildlife areas, including the Sacramento National Wildlife Refuge Complex. The reservoir is also expected to see almost 200,000 visitors a year. With the additional funding, the state is investing nearly $140 billion into the project. Kevin Tripp, KFBK, Sacramento's News Radio.
10: Central Valley farmers are turning to an unusual technology to save water and cut costs during California's dry summers. KFBK's Daniel Martindale with that story.
12: Growers are increasingly using so-called pressure bombs to measure how much water is actually needed by crops. The device tests moisture levels inside plant leaves, helping farmers determine exactly when irrigation is necessary. Supporters say the technology can reduce water use, lower operating costs, and improve crop health by preventing overwatering. With water supplies remaining a major concern across California, many farmers see the technique as another tool to improve efficiency while maintaining production in one of the nation's most important agricultural regions. Daniel Martindale, KFBK, Sacramento's News Radio.
10: Several California universities are once again being recognized among the best in the world, reinforcing the state's reputation as a global higher education powerhouse. Tammy Trujillo reports.
6: You'll find them in the latest U.S. News and World Report global rankings, which focus mainly on research quality and reputation. This year's list reviewed over 2,200 universities in just over 100 countries. Stanford University held its position in third place from last year and was recognized for several strong programs. UC Berkeley dropped one spot to number 7 overall, but stayed the top-ranked public university in the U.S. UCLA moved up to number 11, improving from last year. Other California schools like UC San Francisco, Caltech, and UC San Diego were also among the top 25 globally. I'm Tammy Trujillo.
10: Word this morning that three people are dead after a U.S. military strike on what officials say was a drug smuggling boat in the Eastern Pacific Ocean. U.S. Southern Command saying the vessel was traveling along a known narcotics trafficking route from Latin America toward the United States when it was targeted Thursday. Officials say the strike killed three suspected traffickers. Video released by the military shows a high-speed boat being hit by a missile. That latest operation comes as the U.S. continues an aggressive campaign against maritime drug trafficking, with more than 200 people reportedly killed in strikes against suspected drug smuggling vessels. And on a much happier note today, one of Disneyland's oldest attractions is about to get a major makeover. The iconic Autopia ride, which has been running gas-powered mini cars since Disneyland opened its doors in 1955, must switch now to a cleaner vehicle technology by February or face shutting down. Those changes come after Disneyland reached a settlement with California air regulators over emissions issues involving the ride's engines. Again, it has to change over the technology by this coming February 2027. 6:35 the time here on your Friday morning. 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
13: ABC News, I'm Chuck Sieverton. They're not simple or predictable, and now they're stalled. The U.S.-Iran talks. White House using the first two words to describe the effort. ABC's Mary Bruce.
14: The vice president was expected to be arriving in Switzerland this morning for these next round of talks, but that trip now delayed. And at the same time, Israel launching new attacks on Lebanon, making it clear they are not bound by this deal.
13: Some of President Trump's fellow Republicans are openly criticizing the initial deal. Iran already profiting by being allowed again to sell oil. Maritime data firm Kepler says Strait of Hormuz oil tanker traffic has picked up. Oil prices are lower. All of Italy is probably talking about this latest snit. Deputy Premier and Foreign Minister Antonio Tajani says he's called up his upcoming visit to the U.S., offended by President Trump saying Italian Premier Giorgia Meloni begged him to take a photo with her at this week's G7 summit. Meloni is ticked off, too. This is ABC News.
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23: How dare you be this stupid? Seriously. How did you get dumber with access to a phone that gives you access to every bit of information ever written in the history of the world?
6: That is comedian Carlos Mencia, who has been arrested for tax evasion. The Los Angeles DA's office held a news conference. They have filed 12 charges against Mencia, accusing him of failing to report his income from 2019 to 2024. He apparently did not report about $8.7 million in income.
10: Whoa.
6: So the IRS does not take kindly to that. The 58-year-old comedian was arrested at his home in L.A. and booked into the L.A. County Jail.
10: Man.
6: He's got some big legal problems ahead of him.
10: It's not like they probably didn't give him any warning either, right?
6: $8 million. $8.7 million. All right. Let's get outside, check traffic. Roy Lamella is standing by.
24: 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It is pretty much light in terms of drive times all around the Sacramento area. As we first checked, westbound 80 from the drive from Rosal to the Cap City Freeway split, a 9-minute ride. 8 minutes on the Cap City Freeway southbound from the split with 80 to downtown. There's reports of a 2-car crash on the right shoulder just before Fulton Avenue, but that's over to the right shoulder and no delays in the area. Coming up from Elk Grove, northbound 5 looks pretty smooth, 11 minutes into Sacramento. Even better on northbound 99. No delays there. 10 minutes as you're making way into town from Elk Grove. Westbound 50, no delays. 16 minutes from Folsom. The drive from Woodland, running pretty much at the limit on southbound 5 into town. 15 minutes. And across the Yellow Causeway, eastbound 80 from Davis. That'll be a 14-minute ride. Car accident? 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
6: Sunny skies today with a high near 81. Tonight clear with a low of 55. And then tomorrow high of 85 degrees. Very pleasant weekend ahead. We have 58 in South Lake Tahoe. It is 61 degrees in Roseville and 60 in Sacramento.
10: News from your neighborhood right now. We get this from the Sierra Sun. Nevada County, they have earned a statewide communications award for its Field Notes video series. The video highlights county employees working behind the scenes and the services they provide to residents every single day. Officials say the series has helped build a greater appreciation for county workers and the important roles they play in the community. So congratulations for that communications award.
6: All right, Jim Ryan, ABC News national correspondent, is next. Wegovy, Zep Bound, those have become household names. But now we're hearing about people seeking out the next generation of weight loss drugs before they're even FDA approved. Oh. So Jim will talk about that next.
0: How about some news?
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10: Today, of course, Juneteenth, the federal holiday marking June 19th, 1865, when the last enslaved Americans in Texas learned they were free more than 2 years after the Emancipation Proclamation.
6: All right, the bustling black market for the next-gen GLP-1 diet drugs. Jim Ryan, ABC News national correspondent, joins us now. When consumers buy these kinds of medications that they're ordering online, what are they getting?
11: Well, that's the question. Nobody really knows, and that's what the FDA says is the problem here with retatrutide. It has not been fully tested. The FDA has not approved it, and yet it is still available kind of on a black, maybe a gray market out there that people are finding. So if they hadn't had luck with traditional weight loss methods,

0: exercise and diet, and if the GLP-1s, that Wegovy, the Zepbound, if those haven't worked, some people are actually turning to this untested and untried drug.
1: Okay, so there's a difference between something like that, correct, and something like what comes from a compounded pharmacy, which is legal, although is facing some legal questions because there's so much money to be made here.
0: Well, that's true. And some of these drugs are being sold by compounding pharmacies, maybe under the table. They're not supposed to be able to get a hold of it unless you're running some sort of clinical trial. And so many of the vials that people are purchasing have a label on them that says for clinical trial use only, when in fact they're being sold to people who are going to use them to try to lose weight. Some of them are in powder form, so people have to mix it up, or they have to compound it themselves and then put it into an injector and inject themselves. Others are importing the stuff or smuggling it into the country, putting it into unused pens, you know, injection pens, and then selling it that way. So just got to be very careful with this, Christina.
1: Yes, absolutely. Have there been many reports to the FDA or local authorities about significant side effects?
0: Yes. Well, at least 40 people have had adverse reactions to using retatrutide. It may be much higher than that because, again, it's kind of sketchy. It's out there in the shadows. 40 people, including, they've had cardiac issues, appendicitis. Some have had blurred vision. 14 have been hospitalized. 4 people had life-threatening responses to retatrutide.
1: Wow. Okay. But for someone who's struggling with weight loss, feeling tempted by the promise of the next big thing, what questions should they ask and where do they go to find online legal sources?
0: Go to your physician. Don't go to online sources for Medicaid. I mean, it's not a great idea anyway. The FDA is saying, you know, that you first need to consult with your physician and find out about safe ways to lose weight. You know, that may be the best route to go. Eli Lilly is warning that Eli Lilly is the one that's going to produce retatrutide. It says that that products that claim to be this drug could be contaminated. They could contain other substances altogether. They could just be water, and they could come from a Chinese plant or somewhere else that just doesn't have the hygiene in place.
1: Okay, thank you so much for the warning. We appreciate it. That is Jim Ryan, ABC News national correspondent out of Dallas. Let's get a check on traffic now. Roy Lamella is standing by.
2: 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I get reports of an accident northbound 99. This is right near Fruit Ridge Road. Looks like a big rig ran over some debris on the roadway. The big rig pulled over to the right shoulder. It's now leaking some diesel onto the right shoulder. CHP and fire crews on the way to assist to clean it up. But the good news is no delays as you're making your way towards the area, at least for now. Also, we're looking at the Kemp City Freeway southbound, just before Fulton Avenue. Still got this two-car crash on the right shoulder in the clearing stages. Watch out for, looks like a car fire up in the Cameron Park area, westbound 50 at Bass Lake Road. Looks like that's over to the right shoulder with CHP and fire crews also responding there. Seeing no delays, just some minor slowing as you're making your way through the area as cars are slowing down to see what's going on. And also some minor slowing on northbound 99 between 12th Avenue and Highway 50, mainly in the right lanes. The new $5 Gotta Have It wraps, the Chicken Caesar, the Chicken Avocado Ranch, or the Barbecue Chicken, all wrapped up in a freshly toasted tortilla. 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
3: Some areas of low clouds early, otherwise mostly sunny. Pleasant today, highs in the upper 70s to low 80s. Clear, comfortable tonight, lows into the mid 50s. And plenty of sunshine, a beautiful day Saturday, a little warmer, highs in the mid and upper 80s. I'm AccuWeather, the meteorologist Jason Caterina on KFBK, Sacramento's News Radio.
1: 60 degrees in Sacramento and markets are closed today due to the Juneteenth holiday, but we'll get a report now on business from our friends at the Bloomberg Business Desk.
4: I put a spell on you.
5: A growing number of brides are trying to put a spell on the weather.
6: I spent $16 on my Etsy witch, I believe, and I think it was worth every penny.
5: Catherine Michelle, among those hiring witches on Etsy to try to make sure everything is picture perfect on their wedding day.
6: That makes me feel like I've done everything I possibly can do to help the weather be on my side.
5: That's as wedding costs rise, along with the TikTok testimonials about wedding weather witches. And a growing number of brides look every which way to protect their their costly wedding day.
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8: The sun came out just before the ceremony. They paid the Etsy witch $10.
5: The Knot says weddings run an average $34,000 in the U.S., with couples in Philadelphia, Washington, D.C., Los Angeles, Boston, San Francisco, Chicago, and New York City spending much, much more, making a good weather spell for under $20 a bargain. Denise Pellegrini, Bloomberg Radio.
1: All right. Thank you so much, Denise. Well, Sunday is Father's Day.
9: It is.
1: Yep. Don't forget to celebrate Dad.
9: Okay, I promise.
1: And you'll have some extra time to do it because it's also the summer solstice, which is the longest day of the year. Many believe it could be marked with some paranormal activity. I don't know about that.
9: Yeah. I'm not looking forward to that on Father's Day.
1: Bree Dennis reports.
10: The summer solstice is considered a prime time for paranormal activity. Believers say the veil between the two worlds thins, allowing ghosts, spirits, and fairies an opportunity to cross over. Of course, there's no scientific proof this could happen, but on June 21st, watch out for the witching hour between midnight and 1 a.m. and the devil's hour between 3 a.m. and 4 a.m., all thought to be peak supernatural times. I'm Bree Tennis.
1: Come on, Bree. Come on. Who gave her that assignment?
9: I don't know, but, just leave it. Father's Day should be not interrupted. How about that?
1: I know. In fact, every year we would ask my dad what he wanted for Father's Day, and he'd say the same thing. I want peace and quiet. That was all he ever wanted.
9: Really? See, I enjoy, not, I don't want to say I enjoy chaos, but I enjoy... You know, being together with my kids.
1: That's because you're a mingler. You're a mingler.
9: Oh, my God.
1: You like people.
9: Where did you get that term?
1: All right. Coming up, we're going to get
9: Mark
1: into our
9: the mingler
1: seven.
9: Is,
1: exactly.
9: In the house.
1: Yep. 7 o'clock hours coming up straight ahead. And we have much more for you. We're going to talk about some new modular homes that are going up. It's happening in Stockton, and it's part of a larger effort by this nonprofit to build affordable housing more quickly and more cost efficiently. So we'll talk about that. Rory O'Neill is going to join us with more on the Juneteenth holiday, which is today, which is why so many people are able to sleep in today and the roads are a little bit lighter. So that's good as well. We'll have A's All Access and much more coming up in the next couple hours here. Stick with us.
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1: Good morning to you. It is Friday, June 19th. The group backing the billionaire tax says they will change it if the governor will support it. The vice president postpones his planned trip to Switzerland. And the ACLU claims the Sacramento Police Department's pulling over too many black and Latino drivers, so the city is ordering an audit. Let's get a check on traffic now. And because of the Juneteenth holiday, it should be pretty traffic light on our roads, Roy.
2: That's right, Christina. Pretty much everywhere you go, things are pretty light. No major accidents or stalls. However, just a minor accident on northbound 99 right at Fruit Ridge Road. A tanker ran over some debris on the roadway. It's now over to the right shoulder and actually leaking some diesel on the shoulder. CHP and fire crews are blocking the right lane. That is some minor delays starting at Martin Luther King Jr. Boulevard. Traffic on the 10s every 10 minutes, mornings and afternoons. Roy LaMilla, KPK News Radio, 93.1 FM, 1530 AM.
3: Some areas of low clouds early, otherwise mostly sunny. Pleasant today, highs in the upper 70s to low 80s. Clear, comfortable tonight, lows into the mid 50s. And plenty of sunshine, a beautiful day Saturday. A little warmer, highs in the mid and upper 80s. I'm AccuWeather the meteorologist Jason Caterina on KFBK, Sacramento's news radio.
1: 60 degrees in Sacramento with our top local story. A California labor union is offering to scale back its proposed billionaire tax in hopes of winning support from Governor Gavin Newsom. KFBK's John Harper with more.
0: The SEIU Healthcare Workers West said it would drop its plan for a one-time 5% tax on billionaires if Governor Newsom backs a smaller 2% levy instead. The original proposal, which just qualified for the November ballot, is expected to raise about $100 billion for healthcare, education, and food assistance programs. But Newsom remains opposed. A spokesperson says the reduced tax would hurt California's economy and could force cuts to schools, clinics, and public safety services. Supporters argue a 2% tax on extreme wealth is a reasonable way to offset federal spending cuts, while critics warn it could drive wealthy taxpayers out of the state and reduce long-term revenue. John Harper, KFBK, Sacramento's News Radio.
1: Our top national story this hour, talks between the U.S. and Iran set for today in Switzerland have been called off as the vice president has canceled his trip. Tammy Trujillo reports.
4: Washington and Tehran had planned to meet to discuss implementing the 14-point agreement between two nations to end the war. That agreement was signed digitally earlier this week and sets up a 60-day window to hammer out the future of Iran's nuclear program. Vice President J.D. Vance canceled plans to travel to Switzerland overnight, but the White House says it looks forward to beginning the talks as soon as possible. Some news reports from an agency linked to Iranian-backed militant group Hezbollah say the talks were canceled because of Israel's ongoing war in Lebanon, a key sticking point in negotiating an end to the U.S.-Iran conflict. I'm Tammy Trujillo.
1: Now for more of what matters this morning, let's get to Mark Dembski.
5: And happy Friday. Good morning to you, Christina. Sacramento's Budget and Audit Committee has voted now to recommend a formal audit of police traffic stops following a report by the ACLU claiming racial differences in traffic stop searches. We get the details from KFBK's Matt Piscini.
6: The ACLU report claims that black drivers were 2.1 times and Latino drivers 1.5 times more likely to be searched during traffic stops. The review was added to the city auditor's 2026-27 work plan in place of a previously planned audit of police overtime. Sacramento police say they're still reviewing the ACLU's findings and noted officers receive fair and principled police training. The ACLU, meanwhile, has urged the city not to wait for audit results before considering policy changes. The full city council still needs to give a final approval. Matt Piscini, KFBK, Sacramento's News Radio.
5: West Nile virus being detected now in San Joaquin County for the first time this year. KFBK's Kevin Tripp with more.
7: The detection came from within the 95219 zip code. West Nile is typically passed between birds and mosquitoes, but mosquitoes do pass it on to humans. Symptoms are usually mild, but in extreme cases, some people die. The best prevention is to make sure even tiny amounts of standing water are drained in order to keep down the mosquito population. Kevin Tripp, KFBK, Sacramento's News Radio.
5: Meanwhile, officials in Stockton are moving forward now with plans to dredge McLeod Lake in an effort to combat recurring toxic algae blooms along the downtown waterfront. KFBK's Emily Lotz with that story.
8: The project, led by the Port of Stockton, the California Department of Water Resources, and other partners, aims to remove sediment from the bottom of the lake that officials believe fuels harmful algae growth. The blooms can reduce oxygen levels for fish and wildlife, and in some cases produce toxins that can pose health risks to people and pets. The dredging effort is being funded through a federal grant from the Army Corps of Engineers and is expected to target more than 11 acres of McLeod Lake. Officials hope removing the algae seed stock will reduce future outbreaks at the source. Emily Lotz, KFBK, Sacramento's News Radio.
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5: A's rookie left-hander Gage Jump making only his fifth Major League start last night at Sutter Health Park against the Angels. Man, he continues, though, to impress.
9: And here's the pitch to Joe Adell, and that swung on a fly ball pop on the infield. Back a second. The shortstop Wilson is there, and he makes the catch. A dominant effort through six by Gage Jump. Man, the Athletics have themselves a great young rookie left-handed pitcher.
5: Jump actually gave up just one hit over seven innings last night, while Shea Langeliers and Tyler Soderstrom hit back-to-back home runs in a five-run first inning that sent the Athletics on to the 5-0 victory over the Angels. Zach Geloff singled leading off the game to extend his hitting streak to 22 games, the longest current run in the big leagues. Same two teams tonight at the ballpark in West Sacramento, 6:40. The first pitch on Talk 650 KSTE. As for the Giants, rain postponed their game in Atlanta, San Francisco in Miami tonight, and Team USA, their second World Cup match later on today at noon against Australia. You can listen to it on Talk 650 KSTE. It is 7:06 here on your Friday morning. I'm Mark Dembski. 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
1: Time now for our talkback clip of the hour, which is a fiery exchange between California Congressman Ro Khanna, Democrat, and Fox Business host Maria Bartiromo over the SAVE Act, which would require proof of citizenship to register to vote in federal elections. Khanna argued the requirement could create hurdles for

0: for some voters, including married women whose current legal names do not match their birth certificates. Bartiromo pushed back, saying obtaining a birth certificate is straightforward and is a basic responsibility of citizenship.
1: It's in the cases of some people who are married, that you want them, if they've changed their name, to go and have to prove that with their birth certificate to a registrar.
2: What's
1: that
2: the
1: they changed
2: get
1: the name.
2: Get your birth certificate. You can't go if you're not an American citizen. Yes, get your birth certificate. Yes, that's exactly right.
1: No problem.
2: I wanted a copy of my birth certificate. I went online. I got the birth certificate. I've got it. It took a week. No problem.
1: Yeah, but I don't think people should have to go get their birth certificates and go to the registrar. We have a system that is a system that allows people to vote if they're citizens. And by the way, if you're not a citizen and you vote, you should have enormous penalties, consequences. I'm for making sure that
2: we don't know because people are
1: voting illegally.
0: Is showing proof of citizenship to register to vote a reasonable safeguard or an unnecessary obstacle? 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It's on the top right-hand side. Let us know your thoughts. Time now for the very latest from ABC News.
3: From ABC News, I'm Chuck Severson. They're not simple or predictable, says the White House. The Iran talks, and now they're stalled. Vice President J.D. Vance was expected to be arriving in Switzerland this morning for the next round of talks, but that trip is delayed. Israel's military struck targets throughout southern Lebanon. Hezbollah reported intense fighting. Now Israel and Hezbollah agree to a ceasefire that supposedly began in the past hour, says a U.S. official to ABC News, but no word from Israel or the Iran-backed militants. Some of President Trump's fellow Republicans are openly criticizing the initial deal. Iran already profiting by being allowed again to sell oil. ABC's Mary Bruce.
4: We are hearing from some Republicans who usually are in lockstep with this administration. Ted Cruz, Tom Cotton, the chair of the Senate Intelligence Committee, all voicing concerns about the fact that Iran stands to financially benefit from this deal before any concrete nuclear commitments have been made.
3: The maritime data firm Kepler says Strait of Hormuz oil tanker traffic has picked up. The price of regular gasoline is lower, but still a dollar higher since the Iran war started. ABC News Chief Business Correspondent Rebecca Jarvis.
5: Supply chains, they don't come back instantly. If you're a farmer who paid more for gas and fertilizer, or you're a grocer who's seen higher transit costs, they're going to pass those off, and they are likely to stay higher through most of the summer.
3: A flu outbreak is spreading among Air Force recruits just 2 months after Defense Secretary Pete Hegseth announced that annual flu vaccinations were no longer mandatory for U.S. military personnel. Over 150 cases, say two sources to ABC News. All of Italy's probably talking about President Trump telling an Italian TV interviewer that Premier Giorgia Meloni begged him to take a photo with her at this week's G7 summit. Deputy Premier Foreign Minister Antonio Tajani says he's called off his upcoming visit to the U.S., saying all of Italy is offended. 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
6: 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Pretty light as you're making your way from Roseville on westbound 80, only a 9-minute drive time to the Cap City Freeway split. Cap City Freeway southbound, no delays there, 8 minutes from the split to downtown. An 11-minute ride on both northbound 5 and northbound 99, no delays on 5. However, on northbound 99, we got a tanker that ran over some debris on the roadway. Fire crews and CHP are blocking the right lane as it's leaking diesel on the right shoulder, and that has traffic backed up starting at 47th Avenue. After that, no delays. Making your way up towards Highway 50. Speaking of 50, coming in from Folsom on westbound 50, a 17-minute ride. Running at the limit on southbound 5 to the bypass from Woodland to downtown, 16 minutes. Across the Yolo Causeway, no problems there as well, 14 minutes from Davis to downtown. For victims of drunk and drug driving, your grief is unique, but you are not alone. 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
0: Sunny with a high near 81 degrees today, and then tonight clear with a low of 55. Tomorrow, we're looking at sunny skies with a high near 85. Currently, it is 61 in Sacramento.
7: And in time for news from your neighborhood, the Manteca Bulletin is where we grab this story. A major traffic improvement project is nearly complete now at the Highway 99 and Highway 120 interchange in Manteca. Officials recently celebrated the opening of new lanes at the Austin Road Bridge. Also, with final paving and striping work expected by the end of June, it's a $48 million project designed to reduce congestion for commuters traveling between the Bay Area and the Central Valley. Funding for the project comes from local, state, and federal sources, including San Joaquin County's Measure K sales tax.
0: All right. Housing, we all know, is an issue in California. It's expensive. It takes too long. But a Sacramento area nonprofit says they may have found an answer. We'll talk about that next.
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7: Stanford and UC Berkeley remain among the world's top 10 universities, according to U.S. News ranking. Stanford held at number 3 globally, while Berkeley slipped to one spot to number 7.
0: California's affordable housing crisis has communities searching for solutions. Now, Sacramento-based Mutual Housing says it may have found one. The nonprofit, which has developed and managed affordable housing in the region for 40 years, is building a 76-unit community in Stockton using factory-built modular apartments. CEO Craig Edelman says constructing units in a factory and then assembling them on site will cut building timelines by 4 months and reduce cost by at least 5%.
10: The source of the crisis itself is that housing costs too much to produce. So we are really, in Mutual, we're really trying to get at that from a systems perspective. The idea of factory-built housing is certainly not a new one. We are hopeful that the field and the technology and the delivery models are turning a corner. But what's unique about what we're doing is trying to address this at scale. This is not a one-off. This is the first of the next six developments in our pipeline that we have committed not just to factory built, but to this core team of factory, contractor, and architect that are all going to work together to create a replicable, more efficient, and more scalable model.
0: The project is the first in what the organization hopes will become a six-community pipeline delivering more than 600 affordable homes across Northern California. When many people hear factory-made homes, though, they often think of perhaps mobile homes or homes that are not designed well or made with cheaper supplies. Edelman says Mutual Housing is breaking that perception with this project.
10: Understandable, and we are trying to change that perspective and perception of what factory-built housing is. On quality, I would just, I would say the controls and systems that we have at our disposal building in a factory result in a higher quality product, both in terms of sustainability and performance, but also in terms of durability and how long these assets will last.
0: Now, the community in Stockton is called Fairview, and although they've broken ground, the real excitement comes this fall when the modules are delivered and Mutual Housing will hold an event to allow the community to watch the build.
10: The seeding of the homes, which is a very exciting process when the modules actually get delivered to the site and get stacked a little bit like people like to say, talk about like Legos. So we'll be doing an event hopefully later this fall where those are going to be delivered to the site, and people actually over the course of a day get to see a substantial portion of this development go from nothing to multiple stories.
0: Fairview Terrace in Stockton will provide 76 affordable homes for residents 55 and older. The nonprofit hopes to expand the model across multiple counties, and they have plans for similar communities in Vacaville as well as one in Yuba County and Olivehurst.
7: Glad to see that there, you know, so many ideas, and here's one that, you know, is taking shape. So
0: yeah,
7: it's a major problem in the state of California as well as across the country.
0: And Mutual Housing is one of these. They've been around 40 years, and a lot of people still don't know much about them. But they do real estate development. They build. They also manage all of these properties.
7: Right. They're, yeah. And there's a lot of companies. Like my wife works for one as well. So
0: yeah. It's good planning. Okay, let's get outside and check traffic. Roy Lamella standing by.
6: 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Right now, it is Friday and holiday light, with today being the Juneteenth holiday. If you're catching a flight at the airport right now, northbound 5 looks pretty good with no delays between the downtown area all the way up towards Airport Boulevard. Also, if you're leaving West Sacramento right now, getting a head start on your travel days if you are, or you're traveling, if you're traveling out this weekend, looks like traffic moves at the limit on westbound 80 out of West Sacramento to Davis, only a 15-minute ride across the causeway. Looking good as you're making your way through Roosevelt. No delays between Sunset all the way out towards I-80, and also running at the limit on westbound 80 from Roosevelt to the split, a 9-minute ride. 8 minutes on the Cap City Freeway southbound from the split to downtown. No problems up northbound 5 from Elk Grove, 11 minutes. There is still got the rent lane blocked northbound 99 at Fruit Ridge Road. This is due to a tanker on the right shoulder. It's spilling some diesel onto the right shoulder, and fire crews along with CHP blocking the right lane. That as you slow starting at 47th Avenue, but a 19-minute ride northbound 99 from Elk Grove. Westbound 50 looks good from Folsom, 17 minutes. No problems on the I-5 bypass. Southbound 5 from Woodland to downtown, 16 minutes. Across the causeway from Davis, 14 minutes going eastbound. 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
20: Some areas of low clouds early, otherwise mostly sunny. Pleasant today, highs in the upper 70s to low 80s. Clear, comfortable tonight, lows into the mid 50s. And plenty of sunshine, a beautiful day Saturday, a little warmer, highs in the mid and upper 80s. I'm AccuWeather meteorologist Jason Caterina on KFBK, Sacramento's news radio.
0: 60 degrees in Sacramento, and time now to get some money and business news. Even though the markets are closed, we'll check in with our friends at the Bloomberg Business Desk.
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0: Denise, time now for our talk back responses of the hour. The clip was with Congressman Ro Khanna and Maria Bartiromo from Fox Business. They were talking about the SAVE Act, which would require you to prove that you're a U.S. citizen before you can even register to vote, and then also provide ID when you do vote. We asked you, is showing proof of citizenship to vote or register a reasonable safeguard or an unnecessary obstacle? If you need an ID to board a plane, cash a check, or buy certain products, why should voting be any different?
1: I don't understand why people do not remember when you register to vote, you have to show who you are to get an ID. You have to have a birth certificate. You have to have proof of residency. You have to have all of those things. So it continues to make a problem that just isn't there. And as far as married women needing to get a birth certificate, that's called a poll tax. So the Fed needs to pay for it if they're going to require it.
2: This topic is becoming so tiresome. You need an ID to walk down the street. You start needing an ID when you're a student in school. And I'm talking elementary and junior high. If you want to go to the student store, if you want to graduate, if you want to get your cap and gown. I think what's even more tiresome is to hear an argument coming from someone like Mr. Khanna, who's reasonably intelligent, acting a fool.
3: You know, I'm just befuddled. I'm blonde and occasionally slow, but come on, you need an ID. You need to prove that you're a citizen to vote. And they don't seem to have problems getting their proper ID and everything else for everything else they do, like you said, boarding a plane, OG, doing their taxes, and things like that. So come on, quit stalling. This is just common sense.
4: Of course we should show an ID to vote. It's absurd that not a non-citizen should even think they would be allowed to vote. California is just crazy.
5: Yes, everyone should show ID in order to be able to vote. And Ro Khanna, when I got married, I did not lose all my brain cells. I figured out how to get a proper ID with my married name, and I've never had a problem proving that I am who I am.
0: You know what I love about this? Every call was a woman.
6: Yeah, I can't tell on the text line, but I'm willing to bet that at least many of them are.
0: Well, and I think because this debate impacts them, because right. What Ro Khanna is saying is, you know, you poor married women can't figure out how to get a birth certificate.
6: Yeah,
0: how sad.
6: This text says, for married women who need a real ID, we had to present a birth certificate and marriage license to prove a name change. I didn't hear any of this pushback when they passed the real ID laws. Democrats think women are capable of doing everything, including being president, but can't figure out how to get a birth certificate. It's embarrassing. One more this morning. It's time for the rules to be uniform. What person goes around without all of that? Want to do stuff with your kids, get credit, whatever? Why is birth certificates an issue?
0: Yeah, if for certain things in life, for most things in life, some sort of documentation is required. Yeah, all right. And the argument that got to me when he said, well, you know what, it's illegal. We make the penalties harsher. Well, how do you know?
6: I went to a specialist, a doctor. This is within the last couple of weeks. They asked me for two forms of ID, including a picture ID, just for the appointment.
0: Just to see a doctor?
6: Just to see the doctor.
0: Yeah, I know. People want to know who you are.
6: And it wasn't a big deal because I had all that information.
0: Right.
6: And most people do.
0: Yeah, most people do. All right. Coming up, we're going to get your top stories of the hour, the records that help keep government accountable. These are records that maybe you want to see of stuff they're doing. They could be harder to get soon. We'll tell you why.
7: Born from bold beginnings and 13 colonies, now a golden nation, celebrating the best of the USA. It's America 250, KFBK, Sacramento's news radio.
6: Hey there, it's Mark Dembski for DraftKings. 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
7: 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The records that help keep government accountable could soon be harder to get. And have you replaced a tire? How about a windshield? Sacramento area roads are in rough shape. What the city plans to do about it? Let's get outside and check traffic. Roy Lamella is standing by.
8: 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Still got the right lane closed northbound 99 at Fruit Ridge Road due to a tanker that ran over some debris on the roadway. It's now leaking diesel on the right shoulder. CHP finding a crews blocking the right lane has you backed up starting before Florin Road. 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Traffic on the 10s every 10 minutes, mornings and afternoons. 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
9: Some areas of low clouds early, otherwise mostly sunny. Pleasant today, highs in the upper 70s to low 80s. Clear, comfortable tonight, lows into the mid 50s. And plenty of sunshine, a beautiful day Saturday, a little warmer, highs in the mid and upper 80s. I'm Acuba, the meteorologist Jason Caterina on KFBK, Sacramento's News Radio.
7: 60 degrees in Sacramento with our top story at the bottom of the hour. Getting government records in California could soon become more difficult under a controversial proposal moving through the state legislature. KFBK's John Harper with more.
10: The bill is from Democratic Assemblymember Blanca Pacheco. It would allow public agencies to charge hourly fees for some record requests, delay responses, and even seek court action against requests they believe are made with malicious intent. Supporters, including city and county organizations, say local governments are being overwhelmed by frivolous and AI-generated requests, requests that consume taxpayer-funded staff time. But transparency advocates warn the measure would undermine California's Public Records Act and make it harder for the public to hold government accountable. Critics call the proposal one of the most restrictive public records measures ever considered in the state. John Harper, KFBK, Sacramento's News Radio.
7: Now, for more of what matters this morning, here's Mark Dembski.
11: Good morning, Christina. A new report finding Sacramento area roads are in rough shape, with nearly half rated in poor condition. KPK's Daniel Martindale with more.
12: The study found that about 45% of roads in the Sacramento region are considered to be in poor condition, while dozens of local bridges also need significant repairs or replacement. Researchers say deteriorating pavement can lead to higher vehicle maintenance costs and safety concerns for drivers. Transportation advocates are calling for increased investment in road maintenance and infrastructure upgrades. The findings come as local governments continue to balance growing transportation needs with limited funding resources. Daniel Martindale, KFBK, Sacramento's News Radio.
11: Older Californians now are becoming homeless at a faster rate, more than any other age group, highlighting a growing crisis among the state's senior population. KFBK's Kevin Tripp reports.
13: Researchers say rising housing costs, fixed incomes, medical expenses, and the loss of financial safety nets are pushing more adults over 50 into homelessness. Many seniors who become homeless are doing so for the first time later in life after years of stable housing. Advocates warn the trend is straining shelters, healthcare systems, and social services as California's population continues to age. Experts say without more affordable housing and support programs, the number of older adults experiencing homelessness is expected to keep growing. Kevin Tripp, KFBK, Sacramento's News Radio.
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11: Well, another day of World Cup action in the books now. Czechia and South Africa ended in a draw. Switzerland beat Bosnia 4-1. Canada dominated Qatar 6-0. And Mexico defeated South Korea 1-0 to become the first team to advance to the round of 32. iHeartRadio, of course, your home for FIFA World Cup action. KFBK will keep you up to date on every match for the United States, along with highlights from games across North America. 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Time now, 7:35 on your Friday morning. 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
15: ABC News, I'm Chuck Sievertson. A diplomat with knowledge of the situation told ABC News Hezbollah and Israel have agreed to a ceasefire mediated by Qatar, the U.S., and Iran. But a spokesperson for the Israeli military says they have not gotten any instructions, so they're continuing operations. Israel's military struck targets throughout southern Lebanon. This as the U.N., or the U.S., Iran talks scheduled for today in Switzerland are postponed. Price of regular gasoline lower, but still a dollar higher since the Iran war started. New problems with the reflecting pool in Washington in front of the Lincoln Memorial. After a nearly $15 million renovation touted by President Trump, the blue paint sealant on the floor is peeling, flaking off, and there's green algae. ABC's Jonathan Carl.
16: In a late-night social media post on Wednesday, the Trump administration said the water was now, quote, crystal clear. It may be eventually, but it's anything but clear now.
15: This is ABC News.
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26: It's over! It's over! Knick fans, this is not a dream. Your long, long wait has ended.
7: Yes, and you can relive it through Ben Stiller's new documentary he's producing. He's doing a series about the New York Knicks championship season for HBO and A24.
11: I bet you that's going to be fantastic.
7: Oh,
11: somewhat surprising that Spike, and I hope Spike Lee's involved as well. I mean, he's a big Knicks fan, as Ben Stiller is. So
7: the project will feature behind-the-scenes access and explore both the team's 2026 title run and the broader history. Stiller revealed filming began during the playoffs, will continue into next season. So Ben Stiller, he is quite the producer and director. He has a lot of films and TV shows under his belt. If you haven't seen Severance, Run, Don't Walk. Put it on your list.
11: Okay.
7: For this weekend, Severance.
11: That's a
7: Ben Stiller project.
11: On it, right?
7: Yeah. I expect a report on Monday.
11: Report
7: all right, let's get
11: Christina
7: outside and check traffic. Roy Lamella standing by.
8: 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A few incidents on the roadways right now, but we'll start off with the drive coming in from Rosal on westbound 80. No delays there. A 9-minute ride to the Cap City Freeway split. Traveling southbound on the Cap City Freeway, 9 minutes from the split to downtown. Coming up from Elk Grove, northbound 5. Looks like we do have reports of a hazard on the roadway. Northbound 5, just after Cosumnes River Boulevard. It is a bucket that's in the left lane. Car swerving around to avoid it, but no delays in the area. So you're looking at an 11-minute ride as you're making your way into town. Also, northbound 99 still got the right lane closed at Fruit Ridge due to a tanker that's spilling some diesel on the right shoulder. Emergency crews are blocking the right lane and traffic is backed up starting at 47th Avenue, and that'll take you 24 minutes to get in from Elk Grove. Westbound 50, watch out for a crash on the roadway. This is westbound 50 at Matherfield Road. It's a two-car crash over to the right shoulder, so no delays in the area. CHP on the way to assist. But right now, you're looking at a 17-minute ride from Folsom. The drive from Woodland looks pretty good. 16 minutes southbound 5 into downtown. Across the causeway, eastbound 80 from Davis, 15 minutes. 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
7: Sunny with a high near 81 today. Tonight clear with a low of 55. Then sunny tomorrow, a high of 85. Currently 62 in Sacramento.
11: News from your neighborhood. Tahoe Daily Tribune is where we get it. The popular Music on the Beach concert series is returning to Kings Beach. It starts today for its 20th season. Free live music will be featured nearly every Friday through from now through early September along the shorelines of North Lake Tahoe. The series kicks off tonight with reggae band Pacific Vibration. Food and drink vendors also on site. Christina?
7: Okay, coming up, Rory O'Neill. He is our national correspondent. Juneteenth became a federal holiday only a few years ago. So how has awareness and recognition of the holiday changed across the country since then? Rory joins us next.
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11: Federal agents at Washington Dulles Airport intercepted 139 pounds of cot that was headed to Sacramento from Ethiopia. The plant is a stimulant like an amphetamine. The cot was seized and destroyed.
7: All right. Today is Juneteenth, a national holiday, and many Americans know Juneteenth is connected to the end of slavery. But what exactly happened June 19th, 1865? Rory O'Neill joins us now with more about the holiday and how some Americans are marking it. Good morning, Rory.
17: Yeah, good morning. So Juneteenth, a reference to June 19th, 1865, when federal troops led by Major General Gordon Granger arrived in Galveston Bay, Texas, with 2,000 Union troops to proclaim that more than 250,000 enslaved black people in that state were, in fact, free. 2.5 years since the signing of the Emancipation Proclamation to get that word out to Galveston, Texas. Juneteenth was made a holiday under President Biden back in 2021, and is celebrated all kinds of different ways. I think the biggest way this year is in Chicago, where the new Obama Presidential Library is opening.
7: Yeah, that was star-studded. They had former presidents there, of course, and a lot of stars. And I heard tickets are sold out through October. Tell us about the ceremony.
17: Yeah, look, there's a lot of controversy about the building itself. Some people don't think it's the most attractive. I'm in that camp, by the way. 225-foot-tall tower that's sort of gray and stone, and I don't know, that's really dividing opinions about the library itself. But it's really part of a 19-acre campus that includes parks, a playground, basketball court, since President Obama likes to play basketball himself. I think it's also interesting that this presidential library, it also has a Chicago library in it. A branch of the Chicago Library opens up with this new presidential library, really trying to make it a big part of the South Side of Chicago, making it really a big part of the community, not just some presidential library with a bunch of old documents.
7: Yeah, that is interesting how they incorporated a museum aspect of it as well. And all of these presidential libraries, President Obama's and others, aren't they paid for through private money, money that is raised either during or right after their presidency?
17: Right, but the $850 million, the price tag is a little bit crazy, and it's been obviously a long time in the making. You realize how long it's been since Barack Obama left office. But, COVID was in the middle that delayed things as well. So it's taken a lot to get here. You know, President Trump is already making plans to have his library in downtown Miami, some legal fighting over that as we speak. But, these are becoming larger and larger institutions, not just some little old birthplace.
7: All right. Thank you so much. We appreciate it. That is Rory O'Neill, our national correspondent. Let's get outside and check traffic. Roy Lamella standing by.
8: We got some issues on northbound 99. 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Two separate accidents. The first one, this would be northbound 99 just before Flora Road. It's a solo car crash that seems to be blocking the left lane as traffic slowed just after Mack Road. And then they continue slow all the way up towards Fruit Ridge due to a SIG alert. A tanker ran over to some debris on the roadway right near Fruit Ridge Road. The tanker's over to the right shoulder, leaking diesel onto the shoulder. CHP and looks like emergency crews are blocking the right lane. That has traffic slow starting after Florin Road all the way up towards Fruit Ridge. Also, we're looking at the Cosumnes River Boulevard northbound 5 after Cosumnes River Boulevard. A bucket reported in the left lane as cars swimming around to avoid CHP on a way to clear it off the roadway. On Rancho Cordova westbound 50 and Meade Field Road, watch out for a two-car crash with everything over to the right shoulder. 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
24: Some areas of low clouds early, otherwise mostly sunny. Pleasant today, highs in the upper 70s to low 80s. Clear, comfortable tonight, lows into the mid-50s. And plenty of sunshine, a beautiful day Saturday, a little warmer, highs in the mid and upper 80s. I'm AccuWeather meteorologist Jason Caterina on KFBK, Sacramento's news radio.
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7: All right, maybe our friends at the Bloomberg Business Desk are taking a little break this hour. All right.
0: Well, it's a holiday, right?
7: Yeah, it's a holiday. We're going to give them the rest of the day off. Okay, this story is one of my favorite stories of the day, and it has to do with the World Cup.
0: Yeah, we can't skip that over, right?
7: I don't know why I like this story so much. It's interesting to me, okay? So, move over soccer balls and team jerseys. The hottest World Cup souvenir this year.
0: Okay.
7: Maybe ranch dressing.
0: What?
7: KFBK's Emily Lotz has more.
2: International fans visiting the U.S. are reportedly stocking up on bottles of ranch dressing after discovering America's beloved dip. After weeks of slathering it on everything from pizza to fries, many have purchased a few bottles to take home. The craze is so big that TSA felt compelled to issue a reminder on social media. Ranch counts as a liquid and has to be in checked baggage, not carry-on. Apparently, the road to the rest of the world's heart is paved with buttermilk and herbs. Emily Lotz, KFBK, Sacramento's News Radio.
7: I don't know why they can't make their own. But, I mean, I guess they like ours. So I ran this by my daughter. So, as you know, my daughter lived outside the country for many years. She lived in Australia. She lived in Europe. She lived in Canada. And it was gone like a total of 10 years. So I ran this by her, the story, and said, what do you think of this whole ranch dressing thing? And she goes, oh, my God. She goes, Europeans are mad for it. They are mad for ranch dressing. They love it. And I'm like, it would be easy to copy the recipe and make it there, wouldn't it?
0: Well, you would think. And I'm just going to bring a bunch when I show up and then have them pay for my trip.
7: I think it's so funny. So she said it was ranch dressing. And the other thing she said that they were mad for was NyQuil.
0: Okay.
7: You can't get over-the-counter medication when you're sick like that, apparently. Right. Okay. She said, so every time I would go and visit her in Australia, I'd have to bring some
0: ranch
7: NyQuil
0: and
7: me.
0: NyQuil.
7: Yeah, it's very strange. Okay. All right. Coming up, we're going to get your top stories of the day as we roll into the 8 o'clock hour. Man, the final hour of the KFBK Morning News.
0: Already?
7: You know, let's just do another few hours. Why not?
0: Well, it's a holiday and I got plans. That's why.
7: Okay. All right. All right. We're going to talk a little bit about the terror plot, that UFC terror plot with the drones and everything.
0: Yeah.
7: So we're finding out more about the man who lived in California who is part of that. So that's we'll have that for you. Also, we'll talk more about Iran, the criticism of the actual memorandum of understanding. A lot of Republicans in Congress are not happy about this. They don't like this plan and this deal that the U.S. has made with Iran. So we'll have that as well. We have Azol Access.
0: We do. A crucial part of the season. They're starting to get some of their guys back, their main guys. They've weathered the storm. They've been survivors, so to speak. They got to start winning at home, though, Christina. They did last night, but they lost 2 of 3 to Pittsburgh, and they are below 500 in West Sacramento, which is not good considering that they are better out on the road. But they really need to start winning at home.
7: All right, we'll have those stories and all your day's news just ahead.
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7: It is Friday, June 19th, 8 a.m. Federal authorities say an immigrant was the ringleader of that drone plot to attack the White House. We learned overnight that Vice President J.D. Vance is delaying his trip to Switzerland to finalize the Iran deal. And some Republican congressional members are not happy about some of the U.S. concessions in that deal. And one local city cracking down even harder on illegal fireworks as we approach the July 4th holiday. Let's get outside and check traffic now. Roy Lamella is standing by.
34: And a SIG alert still in effect on northbound 99 at Fruit Ridge Road. A tanker is on the right shoulder, was leaking some diesel onto the roadway. CHP and emergency crews are blocking the right lane to clean this up, and traffic is backed up starting before Florin Road. Traffic on the 10s every 10 minutes, mornings and afternoons. Roy Lamilla, KPK News Radio, 93.1 FM, 1530 AM.
24: Some areas of low clouds early, otherwise mostly sunny. Pleasant today, highs in the upper 70s to low 80s. Clear, comfortable tonight, lows into the mid 50s. And plenty of sunshine, a beautiful day Saturday, a little warmer, highs in the mid and upper 80s. I'm AccuWeather, the meteorologist Jason Caterina on KFBK, Sacramento's news radio.
7: A few clouds in the sky, but 63 degrees in Sacramento with our top local story. Federal authorities have identified the alleged leader of a foiled plot targeting the UFC Freedom 250 event at the White House as a 31-year-old Mexican national who overstayed his visitor visa by decades. KFBK's Daniel Martindale has more.
35: Investigators say Abraham Alvarez came to the U.S. as a child and failed to leave the country when his B-2 visa expired in 2001. He was granted deportation relief under the Obama administration through the Deferred Action for Childhood Arrivals, or DACA, program. Investigators say Alvarez coordinated a plan involving explosive-laden drones and sniper attacks aimed at President Trump, governmental officials, and thousands of spectators attending the event on the White House South Lawn. Alvarez allegedly directed the operation from Nebraska and recruited co-conspirators across multiple states through social media and Signal chats.
7: Five suspects have been arrested so far. Federal investigators continue examining the roles of more than 20 other people allegedly connected to the plot. If convicted, the suspects could face life in prison. Our top national story this hour, we learned overnight that Vice President J.D. Vance delayed his trip to Switzerland to finalize the Iran deal. Meanwhile, there is growing backlash among Republicans against implementation of the Memorandum of Understanding with Iran. ABC's Karen Way has more.
0: In a blistering statement, Senator Roger Wicker, the chairman of the Armed Services Committee, says the agreement negotiates away America's gains from the war and is completely out of step with the president's goals. At the White House, Vice President J.D. Vance insisting Iran won't receive benefits until it changes its behavior. But Iran is already profiting from this deal, which allows it to resume selling oil on the global market, something it could not do before the war, in a move that could deliver billions of dollars to Tehran.
7: Now, for more of what matters this morning, here's Mark Dembski.
2: Good morning, Christina. With the 4th of July fast approaching, Rancho Cordova sending a clear message. Illegal fireworks could cost you thousands of dollars. KPK's Kevin Tripp reports.
6: City leaders have dramatically increased penalties this year, with violators facing a $1,000 fine for every illegal firework in their possession. On school grounds, the penalty jumps to $10,000 per firework and up to 6 months in jail. Officials say the tougher rules come after thousands of complaints and dozens of firework-related fires across the region last year. Sacramento County has also adopted stricter fines and, along with Rancho Cordova, plans to use drones to help catch violators. Kevin Tripp, KFBK, Sacramento's News Radio.
2: State workers have yet to give up, challenging Governor Newsom to his return to office mandate that goes into effect July 1st. KFBK's Matt Piscini with more.
8: California state employees packed a Senate Labor Committee hearing to oppose Governor Newsom's four-day-per-week return to office mandate. The mandate has already been delayed once due to union opposition. Workers urged support for bipartisan Bill 1729, which would require state agencies to justify any in-person work requirements. Workers cite increased commuting, parking, insufficient office space, and child care costs with no offsetting compensation. Many employees were recruited and trained as fully remote workers. Unions are also challenging the mandate in court under CEQA on environmental grounds. The bill passed its first Senate committee 4-1. However, Newsom strongly defends the policy, making a veto likely. Matt Piscini, KFVK, Sacramento's News Radio.
2: California voters will decide in November whether or not to make it easier and faster now to build new housing across the state. Tammy Trujillo with the latest.
10: The Building and Affordable California Act has officially qualified for the November ballot. Supporters argue the current approval system is too slow and stops much-needed development. Critics argue the process is important for making sure projects don't harm the environment or communities. And environmental groups warn the measure could weaken rules that protect against harmful development. They say current rules help also make sure new housing is built in safe and healthy places. Others say California's housing problems go way beyond the approval process. I'm Tammy Trujillo.
31: 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Complete A's coverage on KFBK News Radio.
2: Well, the A's bats were red hot to start their game last night at Sutter Health Park against the Angels.
11: And Shea, it's a deep drive into center. Siri back, nearing the track. At the track, you'll turn and watch it fly. And right off the top tonight, it's 3-0 Athletic.
2: 19th homer of the season for Langoliers as the first six batters of the game reached base with a hit in that five-run first inning. Rookie left-hander Gage Jump gave up just one hit over seven innings of work last night. 5-0 the final. Zach Geloff singled leading off the game to extend his hitting streak to 22. Same two teams later tonight at the ballpark in West Sacramento, 6:40, the first pitch on Talk 650 KSDE. As for the Giants, rain postponed their game in Atlanta. San Francisco plays in Miami tonight, and Team USA with their second World Cup match today at noon against Australia. You can listen to it on Talk 650 KSDE. Time now is 8:06 here on your Friday morning. I'm Mark Dembski. 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
7: Time now for our talk back clip of the hour. The Trump administration sending a much tougher message to Israel. Vice President J.D. Vance publicly warned Israeli leaders not to undermine the new U.S.-Iran agreement, saying Israel needs to recognize that America is its most powerful ally, and that military action alone cannot solve every problem in the region. The comments come amid growing tension between Washington and Jerusalem over the Iran deal and Israeli military operations in Lebanon. And just this morning, Israel and Lebanon have signed some sort of an agreement for a ceasefire. It may be because of this message.
1: Donald J. Trump is the only head of state in the entire world who is sympathetic to the nation of Israel at this moment in time. And he happens to be the head of state of the world super.

0: If I was in the cabinet of the Israeli government, I might not be attacking the only powerful ally that I have anywhere left in the entire world. And the second message I would give to some of those cabinet members, Bibi, to his credit, has not gone down this path, but to some of these cabinet members in Israel who are attacking the President of the United States, the other thing that I would say is that over the last 3 months, two-thirds of the defensive weapons that have protected your homeland have been built by American hands and paid for by American tax dollars. The problem for Israel is not Donald J. Trump. And anybody in Israel who thinks their biggest problem is the President of the United States needs to wake up and smell the reality of the situation that country is in.
1: And again, just this morning, Israel and Hezbollah have signed a ceasefire agreement. So the talk back question for you, has the U.S.-Israel relationship entered a new phase? 51881 is the number to text. Start with KFBK. That's 51881. 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
2: From ABC News, I'm Chuck Severson. Hezbollah and Israel have agreed to a ceasefire mediated by Qatar, the U.S., and Iran, says a diplomat with knowledge of the situation to ABC News. But a spokesperson for the Israeli military says they've not gotten any instructions, so they're continuing operations. Israel's military struck targets throughout southern Lebanon. This says the U.S.-Iran talks scheduled for today in Switzerland are postponed. Some of President Trump's fellow Republicans in Congress openly criticizing the initial deal. Iran already profiting by being allowed again to sell oil. New problems with the reflecting pool in Washington in front of the Lincoln Memorial. President Trump initially saying it would cost about $1.5 million to drain the pool, repair leaks, install filtration, and paint the bottom.
3: The companies that did the work were awarded no-bid contracts worth about $15 million, despite having virtually no federal experience doing federal contracts.
2: ABC's Jonathan Carl says about $15 million later, the blue paint sealant on the floor is peeling, flaking off, and there's green algae.
3: In a late-night social media post on Wednesday, the Trump administration said the water was now, quote, crystal clear. It may be eventually, but it's anything but clear now.
2: What is clear is Italian officials are ticked off after President Trump told an Italian TV interviewer that Premier Giorgia Meloni begged him to take a photo with her at this week's G7 summit.
4: That he did it because he, quote, felt sorry for her. Giorgia Meloni responded with this video.
5: Donald Trump's statements are completely fabricated.
4: Heard through an interpreter, Meloni says she's astounded.
5: I don't know why the President of the United States behaves this way towards his allies.
4: She added she and her country never beg. Citing the slight, Italy's foreign minister says he's called off a planned trip to the U.S. next week.
2: ABC's Stephen Portnoy in Washington. 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
6: Things are pretty light with the exception of Highway 99. Right now, we're going to check that drive coming in from Roselle on westbound 80. Still looking pretty good most of the morning with no delays. A 9-minute ride to the Cap City Freeway split and no delays in the Cap City Freeway southbound from the split to downtown, 8 minutes. Northbound 5 looks pretty good, 11 minutes as you're coming up from Elk Grove. Northbound 99, that's going to be a problem, though. We had an earlier accident right before Florida Road. That's been cleared to the right shoulder, but there's a SIG alert after this. Northbound 99 at Fruit Ridge Road, with a tanker on the right shoulder that's leaking some diesel onto the right shoulder. Emergency crews are on the scene trying to clean this up, and that has traffic slow starting at Florida Road all the way up towards Fruit Ridge and looking at a 22-minute ride from Elk Grove to downtown with that right lane blocked. Westbound 50 from Folsom to downtown, that's got no delays right now in a 17-minute ride. Also 17 minutes on the I-5 bypass southbound 5 from Woodland. Coming in from the Yolo Causeway, actually in from Davis on eastbound 80, we're seeing no delays right now in traffic moves at the limit through West Sacramento and through the WX as well. A 15-minute ride in from Davis. Traffic on the 10s every 10 minutes, mornings and afternoons. Roy Lamilla, KPK News Radio, 93.1 FM, 1530 AM.
1: Sunny today with a high of 81. Tonight clear with a low of 55. And then tomorrow sunny with a high near 85. Currently 63 in Sacramento.
7: News from your neighborhood. We grab this from the Stockton Record. A popular Stockton park is getting a new major makeover. Work is underway on a nearly $3.5 million renovation of Columbus Park, bringing new playground equipment, upgraded sports courts, improved lighting, and other enhancements. City leaders there say the project designed to modernize the park and create a safer, more welcoming space for families and neighborhood residents.
1: All right, coming up, we're going to get to A's All Access, hear about what's going on with the team. They did win one at home.
7: But well, yeah, they won last night 5-0, but yeah. They're right there, Christina, in terms of winning the division. Nobody's taken hold of this division yet, and this is the summer months, just the beginning, and now is their time.
1: All right, we'll talk more about it next.
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7: Okay, time now for A's All Access here on KFBK. Our closer look, of course, at the Athletics during their time in Sacramento. The A's, they have become one of the better survivor stories in baseball this season. At roughly the halfway point now, the A's are sitting above expectations and remain firmly in the AL West race despite losing key contributors to injury and enduring stretches where the roster looked very different from what they envisioned in spring training. A's broadcaster Chris Carey with his assessment thus far.
16: Survivor is tough because that implies that their idea is right now they're not playing to their potential. You know, two games under 500, this team wants to be 500 or better, and this team believes not only can they go to the playoffs, but they could possibly win this division, and they're right in the thick of it. And for them, kudos to them. They've had some tough games. They've had some games they should have won. They have played not well at all at the ballpark in West Sacramento this year at home, and I think that that's fair to say. They played well in Las Vegas. Now it's just about turning some things around and figuring out how to win at home consistently. And once they figure that out, the sky's the limit for this team. The hitting is there. The pitching is starting to find form.
7: Now, we mentioned the injuries, and the A's have certainly endured a lot of those to some of their main guys, in fact, this season as well. Thankfully, shortstop Jacob Wilson just came back this week. So did starting pitcher Aaron Civale. But this is the part of the season where a team's depth either makes them or breaks them. For the A's, the reemergence of Zach Gelof has been nothing short of fantastic. He can play four different positions and has the hottest bat in baseball right now with a 22-game hitting streak.
16: I think people have to remember that Zach Gelof was the face of the media guide in 2024. This player, before Kurtz, before Wilson, before Butler, this guy was primed for the big-time extension. And then he had a down year in 2024 in a big way, and he fell hard. 2025, he had injury. And in 2026, gets sent down, option AAA, works on some things, gets called up by the A's as a center fielder, looked very good out there. Then next thing you know, Max Muncy hurts his hand, and Zach Gelof plays third base. Can't just play third. He can play second. He can play center. He can play right. We've seen him play four different positions this year at a high level. If Zach Gelof continues the way that he is, he's going to be just as important as an impactful and valuable to the organization as a Soderstrom or a Wilson or maybe even a Kurtz.
7: That would be something. The A's have hung in there this season without any of their top three starting pitchers as well, having a good season thus far. Luis Severino, he is on the injury list till probably August. Jeffrey Springs has not been good the last couple of months. Aaron Civale, who we just mentioned, just got back from the injured list as well, and he was lit up by the Pirates on Wednesday. But what that has allowed is for some of the younger guys, specifically lefty Gage Jump, one hitter through seven innings last night, to really shine.
16: For Jump, for Ginn, for Perkins, for those guys, they just have to be able to compartmentalize and make their start the most important start out of every week. And the A's have been able to do that. I think you make a great point. You know, the veterans, especially Jeffrey Springs, like I said, consistency has been an issue for him. He's gotten the ball in the air a lot more, and obviously a lot of home runs have been hit. 12 homers allowed in his last six starts. That's just not going to cut it. But you're right. I mean, these games are important. Starters giving length is important, especially when you're in the middle of a 13-game straight stretch, and then you go back on the road again. So the starters, they have to be more consistent, and I think that the young guys have really shown that, because I think that the only way that they can go is up from here.
7: I know from the fans' perspective, and certainly the A's probably as well, they're hoping that the toughest part of that storm is behind them now as they chase the division crown.
1: Okay, excellent. Thanks so much, Mark. That's A's All Access. Let's get outside and check traffic. Roy Lamella standing by.
6: 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It's been quiet for pretty much most of the morning on this Friday and holiday as we are looking at westbound 80 from Rose Hill to the Split, a 9-minute ride as you're making way to the Cap City Freeway. Cap City Freeway has been behaving for most of the morning with no delays, 9 minutes from the Split with 80 to downtown. Northbound 5 also running at the limit, 11 minutes as you're making way up from Elk Grove. Still running slow on northbound 99. This is due to a tanker that spilled some debris. Actually, I'm sorry, some diesel on the right shoulder. Emergency crews are blocking the right lane as they try to clean this up at Fruit Ridge Road. And they have that right lane blocked and traffic backed up starting at Florand Road. Either way, you're looking at a 22-minute ride from Elk Grove to downtown on northbound 99. Still waiting at the limit on westbound 50 from Folsom to Sacramento, 17 minutes. Across the bypass, southbound 5 from Woodland, 16 minutes. And no problems across the Yolo Causeway from Davis to downtown on eastbound 80. That'll take you 15 minutes. 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
17: Some areas of low clouds early, otherwise mostly sunny. Pleasant today, highs in the upper 70s to low 80s. Clear, comfortable tonight, lows into the mid-50s. And plenty of sunshine, a beautiful day Saturday, a little warmer, highs in the mid and upper 80s. I'm AccuWeather meteorologist Jason Caterina on KFBK, Sacramento's News Radio.
1: 63 degrees in Sacramento, and time now to get over to our friends at the Bloomberg Business Desk.
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20: I spent $16 on my Etsy witch, I believe, and I think it was worth every penny.
19: Catherine Michelle, among those hiring witches on Etsy to try to make sure everything is picture perfect on their wedding day.
20: That makes me feel like I've done everything I possibly can do to help the weather be.

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1: All right. Thank you so much, Denise. We appreciate it. Our talkback clip this hour was Vice President J.D. Vance, who canceled his trip overnight, by the way, to Switzerland to officially sign the memorandum of understanding between the U.S. and Iran. So those talks are not going to be happening. What has happened this morning in this whole thing is that Israel and Hezbollah have agreed to a ceasefire. That just happened just, you know, less than an hour ago. And the agreement follows concerns that the fighting in Lebanon could be undermining the deal between U.S. and Iran. J.D. Vance, the vice president, came out yesterday, had some very strong words toward Israel because Israel was kind of bad-talking the president, bad-talking the deal. Vice President Vance said, you know, you can't just kill everyone. I think he actually said it on one show. He said, you can't kill everyone you disagree with. So, we've got to come to the table here. So, that is an interesting, development that all of a sudden we have this ceasefire between Israel and Hezbollah, and we'll continue to follow that. In the meantime, we know a lot of people are thinking about the weekend, and you know, one of the best deals, Mark, is a story that we've been doing throughout the morning about a museum pass.
2: Yeah, it's called the Historian Passport, and right now, between today and I think it's July 6th, so a couple of days past July 4th, you can get this pass, and it's free. It's a $50 value, and you can go see one of like 30 museums in around the state of California.
1: It's such a good deal. I mean, and it lasts, I think, throughout the entire summer, like until the kids head back to school.
2: Right. And you, so you can get it now between now and July 6th for free. But yes, it does last throughout the summer. So it's a great deal. I know we talked about it a little bit yesterday. We're talking about it again today, just because, I mean, people are looking for things that are affordable, and free is affordable.
1: Now, usually Napa is not so affordable. It's pretty expensive, right? Even some of the tasting fees are in triple digits. I mean, kind of crazy. But I was reading this article in SF Gate.
2: Where are you going to taste wine?
1: In SF Gate, there's a great article today about could this be the beginning of the end of Napa Valley winery tasting fees? So one of the big wineries there, Visatui, got rid of their tasting fees 3 days out of the week. They're trying to draw people back because the wine industry is really suffering. They need to get people back into the winery, tasting their wines, buying their wines. So this article talks about how Visatui is kind of, putting it out there saying, yes, we're going to lose some money, obviously, on tasting fees, but hopefully people will buy a bottle of wine hang out.
2: And you know what's getting popular in like Midtown areas and things, and we got some in Midtown and downtown Sacramento, wine bars. So they're bringing their wine to where to the urban core, so to speak.
1: Right. So, you know, there are some things to do, and it's going to be lovely weather to do it. Whatever you decide to
2: do, hopefully
1: you'll
2: be able
1: to spend some time outside. Oh, we're going to get your top stories at the bottom of the hour coming up.
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8: 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Still no improvements on northbound 99 as we got brake lights beginning at Florin Road up towards Fruit Ridge. This is due to a big rig that leaked some diesel onto the right shoulder. CHP and emergency crews have the right lane blocked. No estimated time of opening. 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
9: Some areas of low clouds early, otherwise mostly sunny. Pleasant today, highs in the upper 70s to low 80s. Clear, comfortable tonight, lows into the mid 50s. And plenty of sunshine, a beautiful day Saturday, a little warmer, highs in the mid and upper 80s. I'm AccuWeather, the meteorologist Jason Caterina on KFBK, Sacramento's News Radio.
7: 63 degrees in Sacramento with our top story at the bottom of the hour. A new California bill will mandate all CSU courses be taught by humans, not AI. KFBK's Matt Pacini with more.
10: Senate Bill 929 would require that the instructor of record for every course at the CSU's campuses must be a human who is qualified to serve as faculty. The stated purpose is to prevent professors and faculty members from being replaced by AI. The bill is a proactive measure amid CSU's aggressive push into AI, including partnerships with OpenAI, Google, Intel, and NVIDIA, and multimillion dollar contracts for ChatGPT access for students and staff. Faculty unions have raised concerns about AI encroaching on teaching, counseling, librarian, and coaching roles. The bill passed the Senate unanimously in April and now heads to the Assembly. Matt Pacini, KFBK, Sacramento's News Radio.
7: Now, for more of what matters this morning, here's Mark Dembski.
11: And good morning, Christina. We will start with California's Sites Reservoir Project. It is getting nearly $270 million now in additional funding. We get more details from KFBK's Kevin Tripp.
12: When finished, the reservoir will collect water from the Sacramento River when there's plenty of rain and save it for drought conditions. It will hold enough water for more than 4.5 million homes each year. It will send water to wildlife areas, including the Sacramento National Wildlife Refuge Complex. The reservoir is also expected to see almost 200,000 visitors a year. With the additional funding, the state is investing nearly $140 billion into the project. Kevin Tripp, KFBK, Sacramento's News Radio.
11: Meanwhile, Central Valley farmers are turning to an unusual technology to save water and cut costs during California's dry summers. We get that story from KFBK's Daniel Martindale.
13: Growers are increasingly using so-called pressure bombs to measure how much water is actually needed by crops. The device tests moisture levels inside plant leaves, helping farmers determine exactly when irrigation is necessary. Supporters say the technology can reduce water use, lower operating costs, and improve crop health by preventing overwatering. With water supplies remaining a major concern across California, many farmers see the technique as another tool to improve efficiency while maintaining production. production in one of the nation's most important agricultural regions. Daniel Martindale, KFBK, Sacramento's News Radio.
11: Well, several California universities are now being recognized once again among the best in the world, reinforcing the state's reputation as a global higher education powerhouse. Tammy Trujillo reports.
7: You'll find them in the latest U.S. News and World Report Global Rankings, which focused mainly on research quality and reputation. This year's list reviewed over 2,200 universities in just over 100 countries. Stanford University held its position in third place from last year and was recognized for several strong programs. UC Berkeley dropped one spot to number 7 overall, but stayed the top-ranked public university in the U.S. UCLA moved up to number 11, improving from last year. Other California schools like UC San Francisco, Caltech, and UC San Diego were also among the top 25 globally. I'm Tammy Trujillo.
11: And one of Disneyland's oldest attractions is about to get a major makeover. The iconic Autopia ride, which has been running gas-powered mini cars since Disneyland opened in 1955, must switch to a cleaner vehicle technology by this coming February or face shutting down. The change comes after Disneyland reached a settlement with California air regulators over emissions issues involving the ride's engines. It is 8:35 here on your Friday morning. Time to get you caught up on this hour's top national and global stories on KFBK News Radio. 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
14: ABC News, I'm Chuck Sievertson. An Israeli official familiar with the matter tells ABC News the ceasefire with Hezbollah in Lebanon has started. No statement from the Iran-backed militants yet. A diplomat familiar told ABC News a ceasefire was mediated by Qatar, the U.S., and Iran. This as the U.S.-Iran talks scheduled for today in Switzerland are postponed. Some Republicans in Congress are openly criticizing the initial deal, Iran already profiting by being allowed again to sell oil. Remnants of Tropical Storm Arthur continue through the Gulf Coast. Alabama could get heavy rain and flash flooding. Cleanup after a tornado hit Jefferson County, Indiana.
15: Within seconds, the house was just, it was gone. It just come through so fast.
14: New problems with the reflecting pool in Washington in front of the Lincoln Memorial after about $15 million to drain, fix leaks, install filtration, paint, and seal the pool. The blue paint sealant on the floor is peeling, flaking off, green algae exploding. This is ABC News.
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24: Grinch.
7: Ah, we all remember the Grinch. Yes, we've read the book. We've seen the movies. Apparently, there's going to be another one. It's going to be a sequel.
11: Ah, okay.
7: Yeah, the film star Jim Carrey is in talks to return with Ron Howard.
11: Really? Okay.
7: Ron Howard slated to return as the film's director. So the first film dominated the box office, earning more than $350 million. A script is currently in the works. No plot details revealed. Not sure where there is to go, but I'm sure they'll come up with something.
11: Yeah, you know what? Between those minds, they'll figure out something good.
7: They will. All right, let's get a check on traffic now with Roy the Mella.
8: 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Right now, it's been looking pretty light all around the Sacramento area. A good time to be on the roads, except for Highway 99. We'll tell you about that in a minute, but let's check out that drive coming in from Rosehill. Westbound 80, a 9-minute drive to the Cap City Freeway split. The continuing southbound of the Cap City Freeway, 8 minutes from the split with 80 to Highway 50. Coming up from Elk Grove, 11 minutes up northbound 5. We have that tanker that spilled some diesel onto the right shoulder on northbound 99 at Fruit Ridge Road. Emergency crews have the right lane closed and traffic is slow starting at Florin Road. That's resulting in a 17-minute ride from Elk Grove to downtown on northbound 99. No estimated time of opening the lane. Westbound 50 is coming in from Folsom looking good, 17 minutes. No problems on the I-5 bypass. Southbound from Woodland to downtown, a 16-minute ride, and running at the limit across the Yellow Causeway, eastbound 80 from Davis, 15 minutes. 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
7: Sunny today with a high near 81 degrees. And then tonight overnight, things will be clear, a low of 55. Tomorrow, sunny with a high near 85, currently 64 in Sacramento.
11: And news from your neighborhood right now. We get this from the Sierra Sun. Nevada County has earned a statewide communications award for its Field Notes video series. This is a video that highlighted county employees working hard behind the scenes and the services also that they provide to residents every day. Officials say the series has actually helped build a greater appreciation for county workers and the important roles they play in the community. So congratulations for that statewide communications award.
7: Okay, a lot of people are on GLP-1s, one of the fastest growing segments of the pharmaceutical industry, but the black market is also growing. Wow. And we're going to talk to Jim Ryan about that next.
11: Yeah.
6: Coming up,
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11: Today, of course, Juneteenth, the federal holiday marking June 19th, 1865, when the last enslaved Americans in Texas learned that they were free more than 2 years after the Emancipation Proclamation.
7: All right, the bustling black market for the next-gen GLP-1 diet drugs. Jim Ryan, ABC News national correspondent, joins us now. When consumers buy these kinds of medications that they're ordering online, what are they getting?
13: Well, that's the question. Nobody really knows, and that's what the FDA says is the problem here with retatrutide. It has not been fully tested. The FDA has not approved it, and yet it is still available kind of on a black, maybe a gray market out there that people are finding. So if they hadn't had luck with traditional weight loss methods, exercise and diet, and if the GLP-1s, the Wegovy, the Zepbound, if those haven't worked, some people are actually turning to this untested and untried drug.
7: Okay, so there's a difference between something like that, correct, and something like what comes from a compounded pharmacy, which is legal, although is facing some legal questions because there's so much money to be made here.
13: Well, that's true. And some of these drugs are being sold by compounding pharmacies, maybe under the table. They're not supposed to be able to get a hold of it unless you're running some sort of clinical trial. And so many of the vials that people are purchasing have a label on them that says for clinical trial use only, when in fact they're being sold to people who are going to use them to try to lose weight. And some of them are in powder form, so people have to mix it up, or they have to compound it themselves and then put it into an injector and inject themselves. Others are importing the stuff or smuggling it into the country, putting it into unused pens, you know, injection pens, and then selling it that way. So just got to be very careful with this, Christina.
7: Yes, absolutely. Have there been many reports to the FDA or local authorities about significant side effects?
13: Yes. Well, at least 40 people have had adverse reactions to using retatrutide. It may be much higher than that because, again, it's kind of it's sketchy. It's out there in the shadows. 40 people, including they've had cardiac issues, appendicitis. Some have had blurred vision. 14 have been hospitalized. 4 people had life-threatening responses to retatrutide.
7: Wow. Okay. But for someone who's struggling with weight loss, feeling tempted by the promise of the next big thing, what questions should they ask and where do they go to find online legal sources?
13: go to your physician. Don't go to online sources for Medicaid. I mean, it's not a great idea anyway. The FDA is saying, you know, that you first need to consult with your physician and find out about safe ways to lose weight. You know, that may be the best route to go. Eli Lilly is warning that Eli Lilly is the one that's going to produce retatrutide. It says that that products that claim to be this drug could be contaminated. They could contain other substances altogether. They could just be water, and they could come from a Chinese plant or somewhere else that just doesn't have the hygiene in place.
7: All right. Thank you so much. That is Jim Ryan reporting. You know, with the black market is really inevitable. I mean, there's so much money to be made from these drugs. Everyone seems to want them. There are several kinds that are out there now. There are lawsuits ongoing against compounding pharmacies that are doing similar semi-glutide products. So it's interesting because they not only lead to weight loss, but there are all other kinds of implications, both good and bad.
11: Well, and it brings up the broader question, maybe, that, you know, should insurance companies, you know, kind of cover these GLP-1 drugs more broadly if these high prices, you know, are driving some of these patients towards a dangerous black market scenario.
7: Yeah, that's true. And the benefits, I mean, some people are seeing not only weight loss, but blood sugar control and heart health and help with their blood pressure. There's even been a couple of studies that have shown these may have a protective impact in terms of Alzheimer's or dementia because they do lower inflammation. So, a lot of interesting new frontiers with the GLP-1s. Let's get outside and check traffic. Weather Mel is standing by.
8: 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Emergency crews still blocking the right lane at Fruit Ridge Road. Then as you backed up starting at Florin Road, once you get past that, looks good as you're making way out towards Highway 50. Traffic is starting to build up out of West Sacramento on westbound 80 starting at after Capitol Avenue. It continues to the middle of the Yolo Causeway. Once you get past that patch of sluggish traffic, looks good as you're making way into the Davis area. Also running a little slow on southbound 65 through Roswell. You're going to see it bogged down a little bit right around Blue Oaks Boulevard. That continues to before Galleria. After that, no delays as you're making way down towards 80. For victims of drunk and drug driving, your grief is unique, but you are not alone. You always have a place at MADD. 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Traffic on the 10s every 10 minutes, mornings and afternoons. 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
14: Some areas of low clouds early, otherwise mostly sunny. Pleasant today, highs in the upper 70s to low 80s. Clear, comfortable tonight, lows into the mid 50s. And plenty of sunshine, a beautiful day Saturday, a little warmer, highs in the mid and upper 80s. I'm AccuWeather, the meteorologist Jason Caterina on KFBK, Sacramento's News Radio.
7: 64 degrees in Sacramento, and time now to get an update from the Bloomberg Business Desk.
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16: A growing number of brides are trying to put a spell on the weather.
18: I spent $16 on my Etsy witch, I believe, and I think it was worth every penny.
16: Catherine Michelle, among those hiring witches on Etsy to try to make sure everything is picture perfect on their wedding day.
18: That makes me feel like I've done everything I possibly can do to help the weather be on my side.
16: That's as wedding costs rise, along with the TikTok testimonials about wedding weather witches. And a growing number of brides look every which way to protect their costly wedding day.
19: Perfect weather for the entire weekend.
21: The sun came out just before the ceremony. They paid the Etsy witch $10.
16: The Knot says weddings run an average $34,000 in the U.S., with couples in Philadelphia, Washington, D.C., Los Angeles, Boston, San Francisco, Chicago, and New York City spending much, much more, making a good weather spell for under $20 a bargain. Denise Pellegrini, Bloomberg Radio.
7: All right. Thank you so much, Denise. Time now to get over to the live line where we catch up with Sam Shane from the Shane Reaction. You can catch him at noon every day here on KFPK. And how are you doing this morning, Sam?
22: I'm doing quite well, Christina. Thanks very much. There's a new bill at the state capitol. It's called HR1, and it would actually force Californians who have private health care insurance to pay another $400 per month for their coverage to cover government-run health care insurance in California, which would include health care for illegal immigrants. That is pending. They are debating that. We'll have more on that coming up in the Shane Reaction. Republican Steve Hilton wasting no time. He's already challenging his opponent in the race for California governor. Democrat Javier Becerra to a debate. He issued that warning outside the state capitol. Christina, I don't know if you know this. I think you guys talked about this on your program this morning. I thought I heard it. You've got the U.S. men's soccer team, of course, playing today in Los Angeles in their second World Cup soccer match. Foreigners visiting the United States for the World Cup have fallen in love with ranch dressing, and many of them are trying to figure out how to take ranch dressing back home with them.
7: Yes, yes. You know what? It's so funny. We did do a story on that, and it's hysterical because you would think someone in Europe would just copy the recipe and sell it there, but they're trying to get it back on their carry-on, and TSA has had to tell them, no, this needs to go in your checked baggage. Can't? It's a liquid. It can't come on carry-on because so many people are trying to take it home.
22: And it's gotten to the level, Christina, that Kraft has now developed a TSA-compliant ranch dressing kit that you can buy. Which, by the way, I think that's brilliant.
7: You know, the World Cup has done more for the PR and the tourism for the United States than any advertising they could buy and air over in Europe. I mean, it's been so much fun to see the Europeans, the Japanese, the folks from Australia enjoying the United States and enjoying the hospitality of Americans. It's been really heartwarming. My feed is full of it on social media, and I'm loving it.
22: Yeah, no, I totally agree. I think it has this real unifying factor like the Olympics have had in the years past. I totally agree. It's been a great experience, I think, for the whole world and especially the United States. So go USA. They've got game two today in Los Angeles, and we've got the Shane Reaction coming up at noon.
7: All right. Thank you so much, Sam. Appreciate it. Catch Sam today at noon for the Shane Reaction. We'll be back with the debrief in a moment.
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8: It is Friday, June 19th. The California Labor Union offering to scale back its proposed billionaire tax in hopes of winning the governor's support. The healthcare union says it would drop its plan for the one-time 5% tax on billionaires and do a 2% levy instead. The original proposal just qualified for the November ballot, expected to raise $100 billion. Governor Newsom still remains opposed. A spokesperson says even the reduced tax would hurt California's economy. Also this morning, Israel and Hezbollah have agreed to renew their ceasefire. This after talks between the U.S. and Iran were called off overnight, and Vice President J.D. Vance canceled his trip to Switzerland. Let's get outside and check traffic. Roy Lamella is standing by.
9: A SIG alert still in effect right now on northbound 99. 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Crews are cleaning up a diesel spill on the right shoulder. Looks like a big rig spilled some diesel after hitting some debris on the roadway earlier this morning. CHP and fire crews blocking the right lane. A heavy-duty tow truck is on scene right now trying to hook this up and take it off the roadway. Traffic is slow, starting at Florin Road. 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
10: Some areas of low clouds early, otherwise mostly sunny. Pleasant today, highs in the upper 70s to low 80s. Clear, comfortable tonight, lows into the mid-50s. And plenty of sunshine, a beautiful day Saturday, a little warmer, highs in the mid and upper 80s. I'm AccuWeather meteorologist Jason Caterina on KFBK, Sacramento's news radio.
8: And we're looking at 64 degrees right now in Sacramento. A lovely weekend ahead for anything you want to do to get out. Nice sunny skies tomorrow and Sunday for Father's Day.
11: Yeah, not too hot either, right? I mean, yeah. So the temperature's going to be good. A's are playing over in West Sacramento. There's just a ton of things going on. So should be a good one, including, you know, you can also listen to the World Cup match. Team USA playing Australia today at noon.
8: That'll be a good one. We talked this morning about the situation with Iran right now. So not looking great. We do have the 14-point memorandum that is still ongoing and still in effect, was signed by the president. But J.D. Vance, the vice president, was supposed to go to Switzerland, and overnight he canceled the trip. So things are not going great. Yesterday, he had some pretty harsh words for Israel, too, and he thinks Israel is maybe bad-talking this deal, bad-talking the president, and had kind of a warning for Israel on that. And we don't know if this was a result of that, but this morning Israel and Hezbollah have signed a ceasefire. And, you know, those two have been going at each other. Israel has been going after Hezbollah forces in Lebanon for quite some time. So we'll see what comes over the weekend over that. But again, the memorandum still in effect, but no new talks on the table yet.
11: Yeah, hopefully that's just a speed bump because, as you mentioned, the memorandum is signed. So locally, I found this interesting. This new report, this study found that about 45%, I know people won't find this, totally shocking, but 45% of roads in the Sacramento region are considered to be in poor condition. And I would probably agree with that, maybe even to lead a little bit more. I know every time I seem to get in the car, you know, the roads are in bad shape, you know.
8: Right, right. So they've got a plan to try to deal with that. So we chatted about that a little bit. We had some interesting segments, too. GLP-1s on the black market and all the people that are taking advantage of that. And also, we talked a little bit about the museum pass that's available online.
11: Free.
8: To get it, yeah, free. So you can get into a bunch of museums over the summer. A great thing to do to take the kids. You can listen, by the way, to any one of the hours of the KFBK Morning News. You just go to the iHeartRadio app. They're all all the podcasts are right there for each hour. 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For Mark Dembski, I'm Christina Mendonca.
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0: Welcome in, Friday edition, Clay and Buck. I would bet that most of you are working, but it is a holiday for some. Buck and I are both here, ready to roll with all of you. I would say there's a little bit of Groundhog Day, as there has been for a very long time, as it pertains now to Iran. But I don't know about you, Buck. The way that I monitor this, stock markets are closed today. So in some ways, you can check and see what the latest tempest in the Middle East is based on the way the stock market is responding. Price of oil and gas has stayed pretty consistent. And so I'll start off today's show with a positive. The price of oil and gas has dropped below $4 on average nationwide. The forecasts are that it is headed back for around $3.60 in the near future on average. Many of you, including me here in Tennessee, and I imagine Buck in Florida, are already paying substantially less than that. There continue to be a lot of posturing going back and forth between the United States and Iran. But Buck, on some level, I think this is going to continue. You've used the mow the grass scenario. But the Strait of Hormuz is largely open. There are a lot of ships that are coming through, the most since back in April. For the next 60 days, I think the transit is going to be substantial. And I will say this. People are saying, hey, what is the lasting impact here? I'm curious what your analysis would be. I think the Strait of Hormuz is going to continue to diminish in terms of the significance of its impact in the way that people are shipping oil and gas. There are a lot of pipelines that are now being built. And I think one of the legacies, Iran has said, hey, we're going to have some say over what's going to happen in the future when it comes to the Strait of Hormuz. And I think people are afraid, well, Iran might just decide to try to shut down the Strait of Hormuz in the years ahead and in the months ahead, frankly. And so I think you're going to see less and less reliance on this transit. That is a multi-year shift. Price of oil and gas, as we are talking right now, $76. Not that much difference than the $68. Actually lower than it was I was seeing last year at this time in terms of the price of oil and gas. And so I think as the price of oil and gas has stabilized, isn't moving as much, that storyline changes. But the question then becomes, what's going to happen going forward? Is there a way to try and make the Strait of Hormuz less significant in the years ahead? Do you buy that? What's the kind of lasting bigger picture question here, as opposed to just the latest message that President Trump or whatever leader happens to be speaking for Iran in the meantime is posting things?
1: Well, Iran says that they've reclosed the strait. You've seen that, right?
0: Well, then they said that they didn't. So there are conflicting, legitimately conflicting takes on whether they've actually done anything. And I do think that's probably going to continue 4 months into the future. I look at the oil and gas prices and they're not moving. So that makes me believe that things have not necessarily shifted that much, in terms of the larger marketplace there.
1: Yeah. Look, we're not going to be able to replace 20% of the world's oil in a long-term sense, right? We've essentially absorbed a few months of a reduction in supply with higher prices. I don't see how we can replace that in the short to medium term. So, unfortunately, one of the long-term outcomes of this is that the Iranians know that they can cause real problems for us with this. And I think one of the other problems we haven't really faced is although I thought we were going to start off talking about Father's Day. I'm like surprised we're doing the Iran thing, to be honest with you. I thought we were going to talk a little Juneteenth, a little Father's Day. You want to talk Iran thing? I mean, Clay, we'll see, right? We can talk about the gas prices every day. People are annoyed about prices in general. Some people remember that Trump said he was going to bring down prices of groceries and all this stuff. And now you can say, well, that's not really something the president can do, and he's done great things in the economy otherwise. Okay, yeah, but there are people who are annoyed because prices didn't come down on those other things, which we knew was going to be the case. So now you get to the, what is the outcome that we see from this in the election? We don't know yet. You know, it's almost July. We got a few months here to figure this thing out. And in the meantime, the Iran situation is better than it was, I guess, a few days ago. and people can tell us that it's great. The problem with arguing with anyone who says that this is great and this is a fantastic deal is then the goalposts immediately get shifted to, well, do you want them to have a nuclear weapon? And it's like, well, okay, but did they have a nuclear weapon? Well, that's one part of it. The other part of it is, well, you don't know yet how good the deal is, so how can you... So look, I mean, Trump was going to do what he was going to do here. A lot of people trust him. They think that he has weathered the storm pretty well, and gas prices are coming down now. So did we gain something hugely important and strategic in the Middle East? No, we didn't. And people can keep telling us that we did, and they're wrong. But, you know, I don't want to be that guy. So fine. Fine. In the meantime, let's just look at the good things that are going. I want to be optimistic on Father's Day and on Juneteenth, I might add. Although the two of us, you will note, your humble radio servants are in fact working on this federal holiday. They are working on Juneteenth, despite the fact that I believe the federal government is closed today.
0: Yeah, everything. Stock market's closed. Nothing is open. I would say this Juneteenth, this is really kind of funny. Juneteenth might be the last actual relic of the of 2020. Does that make sense? Am I crazy? Like, if you look at 2020 and all of the things that Democrats said they were in favor of in terms of defund police, like we got to give, I mean, remember the ad that Trump had, we're going to have surgeries for trans illegal immigrants, completely open borders. I mean, you go back. I mean, James Tallarico is trying to that whiteness is a virus that can be transmitted. I mean, there was a lot of crazy stuff being said back then. And if you go back and look at it now, it's kind of crazy that the only real lasting legacy at this point, it appears to me, is what's going on with Juneteenth. That's it. Like, legitimately, that is the entirety of this process. Does that make sense to you that this is the only legacy of Juneteenth?
1: Yeah, I think that it's actually peak wokeness in a sense. It got a federal holiday that they wanted. And, now a lot of people sit here and go, wait, what is this again? How many people who even take, this would be a really interesting study. How many people who even take Juneteenth off, are know what it is, right?
0: a small percentage.
1: So here we are working through the Juneteenth holiday. And sure enough, we're showing our dedication to all of you. It was also Father's Day. It was very exciting. Happy Father's Day to all the fathers out there. I am one, Clay is one. We send a thanks to our dads, respectively. And in fact, you know what, Clay? I have a little Father's Day story to share with all of you. Because this is my first Father's Day where I am one. You've done this for, what are you, 16, 17 times now over?
0: 18, right? 18. This will be my 18th Father's Day.
1: So it was my first Father's Day. I was visiting family in New York City. And it was one of these times where, sure enough, it was beautiful. The New York basketball Knicks had just won their championship. The weather was perfect. About 75 degrees, a light breeze. I am traveling with my beautiful wife, Carrie, and my adorable little baby boy, Speed. We are in an Uber, and we are heading to Manhattan's storied Upper East Side to meet an old friend of mine, someone I've known my entire life. And I even took a photo to kind of commemorate, yes, Father's Day coming up, but what a beautiful moment it was. How fantastic it was to finally be in this place where I'm a dad. I took a photo on my phone, my wife and Speed, and they were looking so cute. And I was thinking, happy Father's Day to me. And then I felt the first of several projectile vomiting sessions from Speed.
0: Oh,
1: turns
0: no.
1: out he was car sick. And I didn't know that such a little guy, I mean, he's chunky. He weighs about 20 pounds now, 25 pounds maybe. I didn't know that there was that much in there is all I could tell you. There was the first one, and I was in a shock for a second. Because, I mean, it was shoulder to knee, man. I mean, because he was sitting on my lap. We're having such a nice time. Shoulder to knee. And then he got me with a second one. The driver's looking absolutely horrified. And then he got me with a third one.
2: And what do? I'm on Madison Avenue and 59th Street, and I am absolutely covered. By the way, the car was basically untouched. I absorbed all of it. I absorbed it all. And then got out of the car. The driver, to his credit, was incredibly nice and really understanding about the situation. I thought he might lose his mind. But then again, I absorbed it all. And this was my first Clay. You told me at some point this would happen, and sure enough.
0: I did. All three kids have thrown up on me on the airport, so I knew this was going to happen to you. It's on an airplane. I knew this was going to happen to you at some point.
2: I mean, he just tossed his little cookies all over me three times. I had to walk about a half mile back to the hotel, absolutely covered in vomit. Like, I mean, like I said, shoulder to knee, everywhere. I've washed the clothes like six times, still smells bad. I'm
0: gotta
2: probably going
0: to
2: throw them out.
0: You just got to toss them.
2: I think I got to throw them out.
0: Yeah.
2: There's no saving them. And you know what? I wouldn't change one second of any of it. On this Father's Day, I wouldn't change one moment of it. I love little Speed. I don't care if he were, well, it would be bad because it would mean he was having health problems. But if he threw up on me every day, he's the greatest little guy in the world, and being a dad is the absolute greatest thing. So that was my Father's Day lesson. You could go from basking in the sunlight and thinking everything is perfect to getting absolutely covered in vomit in a stranger's car and hoping that people on the sidewalk are going to be able to present you with paper towels, which they did. And I was able to try to.
0: How did your wife come through on the vomit?
2: I'm sorry if
0: some
2: of you are eating. Carrie actually came over to me, Clay, and she goes, "Let me at least get the chunks off."
0: Oh.
2: You just had lunch. I was like, yeah, I guess. I was like, at this point, doesn't matter. Doesn't matter if we get the chunks. I think we just. But yeah, Father's Day, everybody. Father's Day means your son, your daughter gets to yak all over you, and you love them no matter what, and that's just part of the journey.
0: Let's, Father's Day, best Father's Day stories, since it is, in fact, Father's Day weekend coming up, in addition to Juneteenth. By the way, we work on President's Day, we work on Columbus Day, we work on MLK Day. Not everyone works, so I can't figure out how to turn my Wi-Fi on, so that's not ideal. But at some point, we probably will figure that out. In the meantime, I want to tell you, we're coming up on the 25th anniversary of 9/11. 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This 25th anniversary year of 9/11, Michael's story reminds us of the profound impact of that day on America's heroes and their families. 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
7: That was the moment when I realized I got to do something. I was scheduled to go in for knee surgery, and for the pre-op, they do the blood work. It was determined that I was now type 2 diabetic, and I was severely overweight. Years ago, I could cut back and lose weight, and I was finding it difficult to do that. 2 days into the Awaken 180 program, my daily glucose level went from 170 down to 61. 1 week into the program, I lost 10.5 pounds. That was the eye-opener that I knew this was the right thing for me. They teach you the lifestyle change and how to be smart. I just can't say enough good things about Awaken 180 and the positive effects it has on you. It has completely changed my life.
8: Thanks, Phil. It's Blazer. Phil wanted

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6: Welcome back in here to Clay and Buck. We've just got some great stuff coming your way later on the program. I want to tell you, our friend Alex Berenson will join in the second hour. He has a book, The Fatherhood Manifesto, A Defense of Fatherhood and 50 Practical Tips to Be a Better, More Involved Dad. And then third hour, Leland Vittert, News Nation's chief Washington anchor, has got a, he wants to talk to us about his Born Lucky book for Father's Day. And yeah, he's got that going on. So we'll talk to Leland a bit about it. But honestly, today we do want to take I think we're going to spend more time talking about Father's Day than Juneteenth. I think that is likely. So, tell us if you have any particular Juneteenth.
7: What percentage of our audience do you think has today off and is not working? And should you judge people for taking Juneteenth off?
6: I was really hoping that you were just, as like a side effect, unintentionally going to take it off so I could just
7: make fun of me not being here.
6: Yeah, exactly. Mock you in your absence. Like, I was hoping it was something really important you had to do, or you had a family vacation plan. So I used to be like, Clay had to be gone on Juneteenth, but it turns out we're both here this year. I think that federal government's closed, right?
7: Oh yeah. Banks are never open. You would think, If you want me to get on my, to just tee off.
6: Wall Street is closed today?
7: Yes. Wall Street is closed.
6: That is crazy. I didn't know that. I'm just checking that out.
7: It used to be a joke that everybody made fun of bankers' hours. How is it possible that we live in such a hyper, competitive world and your average banker still only works like 9 to 4?
6: Yeah, that's a good question that I don't
7: mean,
6: have.
7: Every other industry has bent over backwards to serve the American public to the best of their ability. Except if you try to go to a bank and you could say, well, they have ATMs now. Yeah, we've had ATMs for a long time. Actual bankers are almost never in the bank, during normal hours. It is kind of crazy. Can you think of any other, and I'm not talking about investment bankers who work like 20 hours a day. Can you think of any other profession that has least, like, over the last 40 years helped to move in the direction of the way people live their lives than bankers?
6: The federal government, the post office. There are some.
7: But the post office is almost done. I apologize to the postal service out there.
6: We love our mail carriers. Many of them listen 3 hours a day. We love you very much. Some people are saying the best mail carriers listen to Clay and Buck.
7: They're not working today because they have the day off. All they deliver now is junk mail. The actual real, look, Amazon delivery guys, UPS delivery guys, they bring the actual mail. It's pretty much almost exclusively junk, and to a large extent, people trying to trick you into thinking that your mail is actually significant and important. Have you noticed this? There's a huge amount of fraud that now rolls through the existing mail universe.
6: One of the worst things is this that you'll see is if you ever start a business, especially if you're new to it, you'll just get flooded with all this. Pay this to register, pay this to get your EIN, pay this mail. And it's one of these legal scams, if you will, meaning it's not technically criminal, but they rely on people just going, oh, I guess I need someone to help me with this. And so I have to pay this fee so that they can register. No, you can do all this yourself online. You go and register yourself. So yeah, I agree with you I almost never get anything good in my mailbox. Packages I love from Amazon, but my mailbox is kind of a trash heap. All right, most of us I'm sorry. You got it.
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2: Here are the latest headlines from the KFBK newsroom. Older Californians are becoming homeless at a faster rate than any other age group, highlighting a growing crisis among the state's senior population. Advocates warn the trend is straining shelters, healthcare systems, and social services as California's population continues to age. Experts say without more affordable housing and support programs, the number of older adults experiencing homelessness is expected to keep growing. California's Sites Reservoir Project is getting nearly $270 million in additional funding. When finished, the reservoir will collect water from the Sacramento River when there's plenty of rain and save it for drought conditions. With the additional funding, the state is investing nearly $140 billion into the project. West Nile virus is being detected in San Joaquin County for the first time this year. West Nile is typically passed between birds and mosquitoes, but mosquitoes do pass it to humans. Your next update in 30 minutes. I'm Dina Kodiak. Now traffic and weather together on KFBK, Sacramento's News Radio.
3: 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Well, they finally got that accident actually involving a big rig which spilled some diesel on the roadway northbound 99 at Fruit Ridge Road. Everything's been cleared off the roadway and traffic moves out a little bit as you're making your way through the area. Also running a little slow on the Yolo Causeway on westbound 80, starting after Capitol Avenue, continues to the beginning of the Yolo Causeway. And then after that, it looks like in the Vacaville area, westbound 80 before Mason Street, watch out for some wood and nails reported in the right lane, causing some minor delays in the area. Car problems? 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
4: A pleasant day today with some areas of low clouds early, otherwise mostly sunny with highs in the upper 70s to low 80s. Clear and comfortable tonight, lows dropping down into the mid-50s. A beautiful day to kick off the weekend Saturday. Plenty of sun, a little warmer, highs in the mid and upper 80s. I'm AccuWeather meteorologist Jason Caterina on KFBK.
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0: Welcome back in, Clay and Buck, rolling through the Juneteenth edition of the program. I do think this is going to be the only legacy of the whole BLM era, is that Juneteenth is a holiday now. And I will say, as legacies of the BLM era go, I guess an additional day of a holiday is probably about the best anybody could have hoped for. The legacy of land acknowledgments. Buck, I was just up in D.C.
14: Can I just real quick before we go to the land, because that's going to be amazing, the land acknowledgement conversation. If we wanted, like, people will talk about this, you know, J.D. Vance got attacked on The View. We didn't talk about that, did we? He went on The View.
0: I thought it didn't go as bad as I anticipated that it would go. I think maybe my expectations were that it was going to be such a dumpster fire, and it was just kind of like a...
14: I bet the mediocre women were told by their producers and the people signing their paychecks, guys, he is the vice president of the United States. He is a very smart and affable guy. You know, he's not some, like, bomb-throwing maniac. You know, you don't have, like, the... You know, you don't have David Duke on your show, okay? You have J.D. Vance. He's a great American success story and a really good guy and a family man who's married to a brown woman whose children are half brown. So, you know, there's a lot that I think they needed to, like, tone it down a little bit with the usual View stuff. But I would just say that one of the things he got hit with was, it feels like Trump is erasing black history, which I just think is, I mean, how do you even... It's not true. Also, how do you disprove that, though? What does that even really mean? It's so vague. Is it just be, you know, it's like when liberals call someone on the right a fascist. Like, what's fascist just means you don't like the person? What does that even mean? You know, I just think it is, there are better holidays than Juneteenth. If you want to celebrate something about black history, what about Frederick Douglass's birthday? You know, there are other things that you could pick in history to celebrate, you know, Frederick Douglass in many ways, you know, the same brilliance and importance as many of the founders in terms of the shaping of the country and the narrative of what this country has become. Anyway, not to get into that right
0: now. To your point, I think the answer is the Emancipation Proclamation would actually be the day that you should celebrate, but it's January 1st. So we already have a January 1st holiday. In all honesty, and you guys can correct me if I'm wrong, I believe Abraham Lincoln, and I'm almost 100% confident because I went to Civil War sleepaway camp, he signed the Emancipation Proclamation right after the Battle of Antietam in September of 1862. Yeah. But he didn't make it effective until January 1 of 1863. So you could give us a September holiday. I think Juneteenth just is on the calendar where it had some space, and it's kind of ridiculous, but that's the one that is the default Emancipation Proclamation celebration.
14: I think Frederick Douglass didn't even know his own birthday. Not through any fault of his own. It just wasn't, it wasn't something that was celebrated then. And so they chose, he chose February 14th later on in life. And people say that that back in DC, for example, the District of Columbia, there was celebration of Frederick Douglass' birthday, and it essentially got folded into Black History Month is what people will say. But I'm like, look, if you want to do a federal holiday, to me, just call it the birthday. It doesn't really matter. Frederick Douglass Day is a day that, to me, would make a lot. Just, again, people can disagree or argue about this. That just makes a lot more sense to me than the Juneteenth Day as a point in history, you know, to celebrate the greatness of a Black American. And anyway, that's my, my pitch on that one. But now, sorry, land acknowledgement. I didn't mean to divert from the land acknowledgement.
0: No, I am still blown away that the land acknowledgement is a foundational element of left-wing ceremony now. And it doesn't even matter. Can we, before we even get to the land acknowledgement, Buck, I bet we have a lot of architects because we have a lot of every profession in this audience, of a architectural analysis. Is it fair to say that the Obama Presidential Library is one of the ugliest buildings that's ever been constructed in the history of the United States? Certainly for this cost.
14: I could put it to you this way. If you were doing a modernized version movie of like Solzhenitsyn's Gulag Archipelago, and you used the Obama Library as the like modern gulag that people were terrified to go to, it would work perfectly. You'd be like, that's what the modernized gulag would look like. It looks like a big Soviet prison, Clay.
0: Yes.
14: It's the ugliest thing I've ever seen.
0: It is awful. And they had Joe Biden got left on the stage again. I actually feel awful for him, but this is the way they started. I believe it was a 3-hour ceremony. And I think I can probably speak for you, Buck. Making me sit for 3 hours at any ceremony, whether it's a graduation, whether it is like a funeral. I mean, that is lunacy. But here is the way that it started. And I would just point out every time this happens, if the land is truly stolen, why are you using it? But here is the Obama Presidential Library. This is yesterday in Chicago. The land acknowledgement at the beginning of the ceremony. It sounded like this.
15: We'd also like to take a moment to recognize the original inhabitants of the land upon which we are gathered today. We honor the Anishinaabe, the Council of Three Fires, the Ojibwe, the Odawa, and the Potawatomi nations.
0: I mean, this is so, I have so many thoughts about this, but this is just one of those buy-ins where if you're willing to do a land acknowledgement, I can't take anything else that you say after it seriously. And I told you this, Buck, the number of universities, elite universities in this country that begin that, because I was touring with my son who's going to be a college freshman next year, just graduated. The number of elite universities, the very first thing they say as you begin to tour their campus is a land acknowledgement blows my mind. But are you with me that anything that comes after it, once you have, and by the way, they're doing this for regular classes in many college campuses now. You sit down for a math class at the University of Washington, and before they even start the math class, they do a land acknowledgement.
14: Okay, okay. So this is just a new version of an old phenomenon or an older phenomenon, Clay. You know, you'll remember this. You were a young man, what, in your 30s during the 90s? And there was there was the eco sticker craze. You remember this? Where people would have save the rainforest.
0: Oh, yeah, save the whales.
14: Save the whales.
0: Yes.
14: Say, you know, only elephants should wear ivory. Like, these are the bumper stickers. I remember actually seeing that one. These are the bumper stickers that people would have. Or think globally, act locally. This stuff is just performative nonsense. Nobody sees your Save the Whales bumper sticker and goes, you know what I'm going to do now? I'm going to join Greenpeace. I'm going to start using hoses. And I'm going to follow fishermen to the Arctic. And no, you're not actually going to do anything. And you're not even going to write a check probably to save the whales or help Greenpeace do that kind of stuff. Clay, it's just moral preening. And this is the newest version of it, the indigenous land acknowledgement, because why not take action? You know, I actually would argue what they're doing is worse now, because the Save the Rainforest people, with the bumper stickers, you know, maybe somebody would donate to some, you know, eco charity or something if they saw this. So you could claim it really is, of course, just look at me, you know, I'm a Bernie Sanders voter. I drive a Subaru and I have a bunch of eco stickers on my car. It's meant to be branding for the individual. It has nothing to do with the cause, which is, by the way, true of like 90% of liberal activism. It's just about how good the people are who are professing this stuff, or how good they think they are, not how much impact they're going to have on anything. And they're certainly not going to make any sacrifices, Clay, right? I mean, this is why the climate change stuff all falls apart with DiCaprio and Al Gore and all these people flying in private jets everywhere from one mansion to another, telling us to limit our carbon footprint. Why don't they do something about the land acknowledgement? Why not donate a few million dollars of private land, privately held by some of these individuals, to the Potawatomi people?
0: I got so many, I got so many thoughts about this. I was watching, I was looking at the Obama Presidential Library and everything that they tried to build around it, and all of the associated, issues. And ultimately, I came back to, did you see all the Michelle Obama interviews? I actually just feel really bad for Barack. I think he ran for president so he didn't have to hang around Michelle. I think he was like, I want to go on the road. I want to go have I told you the story about when I was a young lawyer, Buck? And I was 22, right? First year law student. And they were talking about a guy who billed like 2,500 hours. And for people out there, billing 2,500 hours is it's a monumental task as a lawyer. You're basically working all the time. Your sister's a lawyer. It's like, you're in a big firm. And I said, man, why is he billing so many hours? And one of the other lawyers said, you know, I asked him that recently. And because he's just there all hours. He gets there at 6 a.m. He doesn't leave till 8 o'clock at night. And he said, because people at the law firm are nice to me. His home life, I think there's some element to this. Sometimes you're like, why is this guy working so much? Why is this woman working so much? Because home life can be miserable for some people. And I just thought that answer, it was like, people at the law firm are nice to me. And I was like, holy cow, the guy is working 18 hours a day. And it's just a more welcoming environment than what he feels at home. A part of me thinks the reason Obama ran for president was so he didn't have to be surrounded by Michelle all the time. Oh,
14: dude. Come on.
0: I'm serious. I'm serious. She seems awful.
14: You were part of the draft Michelle Obama to.
0: I know, but I was. That is one where I will raise my right hand and just say I was wrong. Because to be honest, she didn't do very much media for. They hid her, and as soon as she got started doing this podcast, did you see the answer to like, what's the future going to be for you? What's the future going to be about? She said, "Me."
14: I know. I'm like, I know, but Clay, first of all, you don't need to say.
0: That's right.
14: You just need to say nobody's perfect.
0: Nobody's perfect.
14: you get to move right past it. And then I would also say that Michelle Obama, you know, there was so much Obama worship in general during the two terms of his presidency that I really think it's hard for either of them going forward now to not be the center of attention. And I think for her, there's always this sense of she could have been, you know, she hasn't really had her turn, if you will. That's the sense that I get from her doing these interviews and these things. Like, she could be president for two terms and probably should be, but, you know, she's got other projects she's working on. So there's a bit of delusion in Obamaism.
0: I was going to say, people could say this is great. This is the whole Hillary story.
14: Oh, for sure. No, that's exactly the pattern. Was that it was Hillary's turn after 8 years of putting up with what she had to put up with Bill, which was a lot. It was a lot. She thought that it was her turn, and then Trump came along, and then it was sad exclamation point for Hillary. Yeah.
0: I do. Do you at least a little bit feel sorry for Barack Obama having to deal with? Remember, I ate at the dinner. I went to a great dinner in Georgetown, the Osteria or whatever that place is called. You know what I'm talking about? Like,
14: yeah.
0: Obama took his Secret Service detail to go eat by himself at that fancy Georgetown restaurant in a city that he lives in. That is a weird thing to do.
14: Look, buddy, I'm going to say this, and this was true of me. This has been true of me for a long time before I was married. There is something so utterly peaceful about deciding you're going to go to a restaurant by yourself, sit at the bar, order the food you want, and just be there. You don't have to deal with anybody. Look, you don't have to entertain anybody. You don't have to look at anybody. You're just there and enjoying your food. It's like a Zen experience. It really is.
0: There is an element. Joe Flacco, I think we played this, went mega viral, right? The football player for saying basically the exact same thing as you. I do think going in your hometown to a dinner by yourself with your Secret Service detail is a sign that maybe things are not perfect at home.
14: Well, he has to go with the Secret Service detail. That's good.
0: Right. But I mean, like, he could have the same food just brought to his house and sit down in front of the television and eat it.
14: I know, but that's what I'm saying about that peaceful moment of sitting at that bar.
0: I would rather sit and watch the U.S. play Australia. I love eating by myself in front of a game, but I don't think I would like going to a bar and sitting in a restaurant by myself if I were in that town, in my hometown.
14: Interesting. All right. Most of us guess our way through our health issues and the questions that pop up. We guess what foods to eat, what supplements to take. And then we wonder why some things make us feel better than others. 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
6: Welcome back in here to Clay and Buck. Let's see what we got here. We have Mick from Utah. Play it.
7: I'm a government worker, so of course I get Juneteenth off. It's kind of nice. My dad made a good point. Instead of looking at it as a woke holiday like we all do, we should really embrace it as a really conservative holiday, because it was the Southern Democrats that didn't tell the blacks that they were free until later, so we should really lean into that.
6: Hmm. Interesting. Jay from Houston, play it.
8: Buck, Pete is over a year old, I believe. 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
6: Is that right? Is that my friend? Yeah, no, I know it's Father's Day, but I'm just saying, he's over a year old. Oh, that's right. He was just months old on Father. I guess it's my first with a one-year-old. That is true. I didn't really think about the timing on that one. So, anyway, we will continue to come up with all the most exciting and the best radio segments for your listening enjoyment here shortly, including our friend Alex Berenson will join. He's got a super smart guy, brave guy. He's a dad, too. Going to talk to us a bit about Father's Day. We'll also take more of your talkbacks, your calls, and all that good stuff. And we'll be back with you here in just a few minutes.
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20: From ABC News, I'm Wayne Cabot. Word of a ceasefire. Israel saying it will stop firing on Lebanon. No confirmation of that ceasefire yet from Hezbollah. ABC News contributor, former Defense Department official Mick Mulroy.
21: Hezbollah isn't some rogue actor. They are supported. They were created by the IRGC, so Iran. They have the ability to have them stand down, and potentially we could de-escalate that conflict and get to this regional peace, which I think we should all want.
20: Drivers want gas prices to keep falling, and stranded ships owned by major companies have begun transiting the Strait of Hormuz for the first time in 110 days. Average gas prices right now, $3.94, 83 cents a gallon over this time last year. TSA security lines this weekend are made worse by a dying tropical storm over the south.
22: Gas prices right now, roughly $3.94 a gallon. That's still up from last year when they were $3.21. You can always go to Gas Buddy and check the prices around your area.
20: ABC News transportation reporter Sam Sweeney. More than 700 flights have been canceled across the country, most either in Dallas-Fort Worth or in Charlotte. Indiana is declaring a state of disaster emergency for severe weather that happened this past week in 63 counties. Something President Trump said at the G7 summit in France is really ruffling Italy.
23: An Italian TV network quoted the president as saying in an interview that Italy's prime minister begged him to take a picture with her at the G7, that he did it because he, quote, felt sorry for her.
24: Le dichiarazioni di Donald Trump.
23: Giorgia Meloni responded with this video.
25: Donald Trump's statements are completely fabricated.
23: Heard through an interpreter, Meloni says she's astounded.
25: I don't know why the president of the United States behaves this way towards his allies.
23: She added she and her country never beg. Citing the slight, Italy's foreign minister says he's called off a planned trip to the U.S. next week. Stephen Portnoy, ABC News, Washington.
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28: Here are the latest headlines from the KFBK newsroom. A group backing the billionaire tax in California are willing to negotiate with Governor Gavin Newsom.
29: The original proposal would tax billionaires a flat fee of 5% of their total worth if they live in California. The Billionaire Tax Now Coalition sent a letter to Newsom saying they're willing to play ball. They want to reduce the tax from 5% to 2% if Newsom agrees to support legislation to offset looming federal health care cuts. The proposed tax has driven several billionaires to leave the West Coast. Organizers have until June 25th to pull the initiative from the November ballot. I'm Jason Campadonia.
28: California residents can visit California state parks for free for the rest of the year.
30: Governor Newsom says that California state parks will offer a free version of its historian passport in honor of Juneteenth and the nation's 250th anniversary. The pass usually costs $50. It gives up to four people free entry to more than 30 historic state parks across California. I'm Tammy Trujillo.
28: Sacramento's Budget and Audit Committee has voted to recommend a formal audit of police traffic stops. This follows a report by the ACLU claiming racial differences in traffic stop searches. Sacramento police said they are still reviewing the ACLU's findings and noted officers receive fair and principled policing training. Your next update in 30 minutes. I'm Dina Kodiak, now traffic and weather together on KFBK, Sacramento's News Radio.
0: And at 10:03, we're taking a look at a little bit of sluggish traffic out of West Sacramento. Westbound 80 starts to get a little slow from the merge with Highway 50, continues to the middle of the Yolo Causeway. Also, checking out the Camp City Freeway, it looks like that's going to be a little below the limit from the East Street on-ramp. Clears up by the time you get to the American River, and looks good as you're making your way all the way up towards 80. Traffic on the 10s every 10 minutes, mornings and afternoons. 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
2: Some areas of low clouds early, otherwise mostly sunny. Pleasant today, highs in the upper 70s to low 80s. Clear, comfortable tonight, lows into the mid 50s, and plenty of sunshine. A beautiful day Saturday, a little warmer, highs in the mid and upper 80s. I'm AccuWeather, the meteorologist Jason Caterina on KFBK, Sacramento's News Radio.
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6: Second hour of Clay and Buck kicks off right now. Great to be with you, everybody. Father's Day is Sunday. Juneteenth is today. Much going on here in the world. We have our friend Alex Berenson joining us at the bottom. We'll talk a bit about his new book. I think it's like a booklet, really, on being a great dad. And here we go. We've got more on the Iran deal, if you guys want to talk about that. We have the leftist Mamdani getting some attention once again. And here we go. We got some callers. Guys, are these still, are the callers all still with us here? Clay, why don't, you got the screen in front of you. Why don't you line them, rack them, and stack them, and tell me who we got.
12: I love this argument. I was talking about my theory. Barack Obama ran for president, so he did not have to be around Michelle all the time. And John in Atlanta, I'm curious if you'll agree with his take here, Buck. I actually think this one is right. Who you got, guy? And I was telling the story about the lawyer who was like, people are nice to me and he wants to work to avoid being at home. You got a good one, John. Give us your guy.
24: Well, I think, Tom Brady was in the NFL till he was 45, had nothing left to prove, really. And I think that he didn't want to go home to Giselle. I think that he just wanted to stay with the boys, play football, and not have to go home.
12: Thank you for the call, John. Buck, I 1,000,000,000% co-sign on this. Giselle was angry that he went back, and now they're divorced, and Giselle has a baby with the jiu-jitsu instructor, which is maybe the epic disaster there for Brady.
6: You know, with Brady, as much as he is a champion and obviously phenomenal at football, champion in that realm, you know, he's, I don't know, you got a long way to go here. I would have figured out how to keep things mellow on the home front if I were him, personally. I think that
12: he was with a Victoria's Secret supermodel, Giselle, who probably is wealthier in many ways in terms of just the dual power couple there. Giselle's worth hundreds of millions of dollars in her own right, right? Like,
6: is she? I don't know if she makes that. So. I mean, she's definitely made tens of millions. I think Tom Brady's made more money than Giselle has if you stacked up their earnings over the
12: years. Yeah, that's a good question, because sometimes those people have built lifestyle brands like the Jessica Albas of the world, yeah, the Kristen Cavallari.
6: She'd have to own a piece of some company she was involved in to be a similar, because even the top models don't make. And as of course, what's really funny is no one's ever allowed to complain about the fact that you it's a little bit less so now. Now it's more about influencers and women who have, you know, 5 million followers on Instagram, stuff like that. But male models make like minimum wage compared to female models. It's a whole different ballgame. It's a whole different thing.
12: That is the ultimate, hey, the sexes are not equal when it comes to equal pay for equal work. And the Zoolander movie kind of made fun of this. According to this buck, she has made over $500 million in career earnings. Giselle.
6: Wow. Okay, maybe that. I mean, Tom Brady is also a nine-figure earning guy, but I don't know if it's 500 million. This is close.
12: Yeah, I mean, look, sometimes these things are inaccurate, but the immediate search says Giselle $500 million. So let's see. Rob, trucker driving through Utah. What you got for us, Rob?
1: You know, you guys got to ease up on the architects of the Obama Library. Fantastic job.
6: We couldn't hear you, buddy. We can't ease up on your cell phone connection here. That's no bueno. Let's come back.
12: He was a trucker driving through Utah, and what he was going to say is the Obama Center is a perfect building because it looks like an outhouse, and so it's a perfect representation of his presidency. I do wonder, when you looked at that design, it reminds me, remember when they had the Obama official portrait and it was like him sitting in a tree? Do you remember that? Like it was awful. It's like him and it's a bunch of leaves and branches and you're like, why is he sitting on the limb of a tree? I don't understand how you could look at the design of this building and think, you know what, that's a majestic representation of the way that I see the world. It doesn't add up that anyone could have found that building to be beautiful. I'll give you an example. Bill Clinton's presidential library in Little Rock, Arkansas. It's a really nice, well-constructed building, and obviously Bill Clinton is not perfect, but they looked at it, they built something really majestic.
6: And they only do wet t-shirt contests one day a month. At the Bill Clinton.
12: If one must know, that would be something that would get me to go to the Bill Clinton library. I don't think they do wet t-shirt contests anymore. I think they died with the rise of phones because everybody can record everything. I think the wet t-shirt contest is done, sadly. By the way, I'm looking at this. What style did you have in mind? This is from the Drunk Republican, which is a great Twitter handle. It literally comes up on my Twitter feed as we're talking about this. Like a brutal, this is what Obama said he wanted. Like a brutalist dystopian warlord hideout. You know, hopelessness and loss. Say no more. And this is the picture. It actually does kind of look like the Death Star, right? Have you seen the comparisons between this and the Death Star?
6: This is what I meant by if this were the lair of, honestly, it could be Sauron's lair or something from Lord of the Rings. You know, if this were, I think, did they remake a He-Man movie recently? Which I think they remade He-Man. It did not.
12: He-Man's out right now in theaters, I think.
6: Yeah. The original He-Man. Which I think is an underrated classic for what it was. It was really peak Dolph Lundgren, for those of you who know what I'm talking about. It was called Masters of the Universe. And then that Masters of the Universe line was actually adopted by Tom Wolfe, the author and raconteur and used it in Bonfire of the Vanities. That's the kind of impact that He-Man, the Mattel-owned toy brand, actually
12: did. Had. You like He-Man back in the day? Were you a big He-Man fan? Did you have Castle Grayskull? Did you have whole...
6: That was a little bit more my older brother, I think, was more the He-Man era than I was. I liked He-Man. I was Teenage Mutant Ninja Turtles super freak in my day. That was my thing. That's why when we had on Vanilla Ice, I remember my mom was such a good

0: mom about this. Every time I was super excited to see a movie, she would sit there with me. I mean, my mom took me to see Teenage Mutant Ninja Turtle 1, 2, and 3 in theaters.
1: I didn't even know they had a 3, I'm going to be honest.
0: They put you, it's like an ancient Japan, or kind of feudal Japan, I should say. And it's not good. It was not a good, not a good move. 2 was pretty bad. 1 was actually a good movie for what it was, but 2, you had Vanilla Ice doing the Go Ninja song, which was, I think, among his finest tracks, if I may say, just behind Ice Ice Baby.
1: I loved He-Man back in the day, and I even thought, I don't know if some of you have taken your kids to go see the new He-Man movie, because they tried to do with He-Man, it's Mattel, they were trying to remake it like they did Barbie, where they're trying to re-energize the brands. And Barbie, you told me, I didn't see it. You and my wife both told me that the movie Barbie was atrocious.
0: Atrocious. I'm really so happy that Laura hated it, because I hated it so much, Clay. It was offensive that anyone thought I should watch it. That's how, or that anyone would tell me to watch. It was the worst movie ever.
1: Yeah, and Laura went in, I think, as the Barbie era, wanting to like it, and she said, oh, no, you can't. You were going to hate everything about this movie. And so I never have seen it, and so I'm worried that they did to He-Man what they also did to Barbie. And so I'm curious if people have seen it and what the, and producer Allie, by the way, said she had the same reaction as Laura. I know some women loved it.
0: She warned me. Producer Allie said that she knows me very, she knows us both very well, especially our tastes and things. And she's like, you're going to hate it. And I had to start. I didn't get through the whole thing. I think I got an hour into it. I can't do this anymore. But do you know that? Have you seen the Masters of the Universe, the original? It's a, they call it when it's not a cartoon? It's like a, live feature
1: action.
0: Or whatever.
1: Live action. Live action. Yeah.
0: It's good for what it is. For what it is. Let me put that. It's good. It's not Gladiator. I'm not trying to get crazy here. But it's actually pretty watchable. Dolph Lundgren was an incredible actor at the time for what he was doing, again, in that genre. And it's got the guy who plays Lubbock, who is also your body's writing checks that... Sorry, your mouth's writing checks your body can't cash from Top Gun. That actor, who passed away recently, he is in the He-Man movie, but it was quite good.
1: I remember going to see it back in the day. I don't have a recollection of it being either good or bad, but I do know that I was firmly in the He-Man worldview, and I loved everything about it. So I'm curious whether this new movie pays homage to it, or is some sort of woke recalibration of the original. And obviously, He-Man is, the whole He-Man world is like somebody just got on mushrooms and just came up with all sorts of, there's all sorts of, even by standards of superheroes world, the He-Man world is absolutely ridiculous.
0: I'll be honest with you. I was more Thundercats than He-Man, really. I was more of a Thundercats kid, which is even more like an acid trip come to life. The whole thing makes, like cat human people and... Yeah, it was good.
1: Well, and then it led into Voltron. Do you remember Voltron? And then it led into Transformers. It feels like there was a whole era there where there were a lot of people doing a lot of drugs, making a lot of shows for little kids. I don't know that still is that kind of era. It doesn't feel like there's that same level of zany creativity that existed in the 80s today.
0: Did Miss Rachel exist? You're talking about some Father's Day stuff here. Did Miss Rachel exist when your kids were young? Because
1: no,
0: she,
1: but Miss Rachel and I were on Capitol Hill together, and she was swarmed. Miss Rachel was testifying on Capitol Hill, and she had a die-in for Palestinians on one of the.
0: Yeah,
1: did
0: yeah.
1: you hear about this? I don't know anything about her.
0: But all I know is that she must be sitting on enormous piles of cash, a la Scrooge McDuck with his gold coins vault. Because she has videos on YouTube that have been watched, without exaggeration, hundreds of millions. I think some of them are now in the billions of times or videos. My little boy, 14 months old, Speed, Clay, I try to put anything. I'm so desperate to just be able to watch National Geographic, old school National Geographic,
1: yeah.
0: The lions on the savannah and all that stuff. No, nothing. If I deviate from Miss Rachel, he throws a tantrum.
1: Her.
0: He points at the controller. He only wants Miss Rachel. Nothing else is acceptable. We just tried out stuff on YouTube. We don't let him watch much screen time, but, you know, sometimes a little bit. I don't know what this lady does, but the kids absolutely love it. It was Barney the Dinosaur when I was growing up. That was the one that everybody loved.
1: My kids were, they liked Paw Patrol, and then they had a Nina on, there was a channel called Sprout. They had a Good Night show, and everybody really liked Nina, who was, I think, similar to Miss Rachel, except not a crazy left-wing zealot, at least that I know of. And she would walk around, brunette woman, super, you know, nice, pretty looking, young, and she would sing like the Good Night show. And so we watched that a lot back in the day. By the way, it is 2 days till Father's Day. I was thinking about this, and I bet you have a strong take on this. What percentage of attention does Father's Day get compared to Mother's Day?
0: 10%.
1: I was going to go 5%. I was going to go 20-1 Mother's Day.
0: What is the feminist lie that women are paid 81 cents?
1: 83 cents. Yeah.
0: Yeah, Father's Day doesn't even get 17 cents on the dollar.
1: I think Mother's Day gets 20-1 on Father's Day. We get 5%, sure. Women get 95%. Is that fair?
0: Yeah. I mean, my mom will always say, for example, like, she doesn't want anything for Mother's Day, but she knows she's getting something for Mother's Day. My dad, if he was like, I didn't get anything for Father's Day this year, he'd be like, come on. You know, totally different expectation there. I just give him thanks. Give him thanks for raising me. That's what I give him for Father's Day.
1: I do think we can probably have some fun with this. We have talked about pop culture a lot on this show because politics is very much downstream from culture. I do think there is a desperate demand, and it's not just because I'm a dad. And now that you're a dad, you're probably going to be signing off too at all the dads out there. Bringing dads back into pop culture in a positive way, there is a desperate demand for it. Everyone who grew up in the 80s and the 90s, dad was a part of the nuclear family household. Then they wrote out dads. Dads become either absent or violent obstacles to the success of the family. And the mom, the single mother, became the preeminent driver of the family unit across all of pop culture. And I think we need to kind of bring back dad.
0: You know, this ties right into how when an unexpected pregnancy happens, the focus is on the mother, right? What does she want? How is she feeling about her pregnancy? But the preborn network of clinics, sure, they're there for those moms, but they also welcome the father of that unborn child. And fathers-to-be need to be a part of the conversation because they're a part of not just the creation, but the raising of that child. So, yes, this Sunday is Father's Day, but preborn understands the dynamic of a decision of this magnitude and wants to offer and encourage as much support to the mother as possible while also welcoming in fathers. The preborn clinic welcomes them with unconditional love and understanding and an offer to meet their unborn child via ultrasound. That experience alone so often helps these parents, for example, to determine that life, not abortion, is the answer. 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
6: 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Breaking news. 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

0: Welcome back in, Clay and Buck. Appreciate all of you hanging out with us. Wes in Russellville, Arkansas. We'll get to a call quick here, and then we are going to be joined by our friend Alex Berenson talking about Father's Day. Russellville, Arkansas. Wes, what you got for us?
1: Yeah, oh, gentlemen, it's an honor. I, in fact, got to talk to Rush the day before he retired, too. But I raised all my kids on those toys you're talking about, but you were talking about presidential libraries. Well, when I go on I-30 in Little Rock, and everyone I've heard said this, it looks like it's building Hillary Clinton's double-wide trailer. If you take a look at it, you'll see what we're talking about.
0: Thank you for the call. I did not notice that. Little Rock's an awesome town. Buck, I don't know if you've been. Fayetteville, also great, where the Clintons spent a lot of time. Arkansas is a beautiful state. But I think most people would say the Clinton Presidential Library is 1,000,000,000% better in terms of aesthetics than the Obamas. We'll ask Alex Berenson what he thinks about this and more. In the meantime, a lot of buzz in the hallways. Pure Talk's office this week. 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
2: Here are the latest headlines from the KFBK newsroom. The statewide average gas price is down by 4 cents today. The average price for a gallon of regular is now $5.65. In Sacramento County, gas is $5.60. Locally, the most expensive average price can be found in Nevada County, where it's $6.13. The lowest average price is in Yuba County, where gas is $5.48. A new California bill would ban AI instructors and mandate that all CSU classes be taught by actual humans. The purpose of the legislation is to prevent professors and faculty members from being replaced by AI.
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2: The Athletics with a 5-0 victory over the Los Angeles Angels in Sacramento. The A's snapped a two-game losing skid to improve to 37-38. They host the Angels again tonight. Your next update in 30 minutes. I'm Dina Kodiak. 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
3: And at 10:31, we are seeing more brake lights out of West Sacramento on westbound 80s. This time starting after Reed Avenue, continues to the beginning of the Yellow Causeway. It's also affecting westbound 50 as that starts to slow after Jefferson Boulevard to the merge with Highway 50. Once you get past all that, it looks a little sluggish to about the middle of the Yellow Causeway. Then it clears out to the Davis area. And then as you're making your way through Davis, looks good until you get to Dixon. And then a couple stretches of sluggish traffic between Dixon Avenue and that continues and stretches to Midway Road. Traveling eastbound on 80s, you're coming in from Davis, just a little below the limit, starting at East Charles, continues to the middle of the Yolo Causeway, then looks good through West Sacramento all the way out to the Midtown area. And taking a look at if you're traveling up towards the airport to catch a flight, no delays on northbound 5 from downtown all the way up to Airport Boulevard. Traffic on the 10s every 10 minutes, mornings and afternoons. Roy LaMilla, KPK News Radio, 93.1 FM, 1530 AM.
4: This afternoon, sunny, pleasant, and a high 79 to 83. Clear tonight, a low 53 to 57. Sunny day tomorrow, a high 84 to 88. Sunshine on Sunday, a high 89 to 93. And then sunny warm on Monday, the high 91 to 95. I'm AccuWeather Steve Williams on KFBK.
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0: Welcome back in to Clay and Buck. We're joined by our buddy Alex Berenson. He's got a new book out, The Fatherhood Manifesto, A Defense of Fatherhood and 50 Practical Tips to Be a Better, More Involved Dad. Mr. Berenson, thank you for being here, of course. I would say point one on being a really good dad, don't listen to Fauci when he says it's time for your kid to get
14: vaccinate your kids.
0: Yeah, ninth unnecessary COVID shot.
14: Yes, that's not in the booklet, but I agree. My kids are happily un-COVID vaccinated.
0: Tell us about the book, though. It's Father's Day, so we get the timing, but why'd you want to write? People think of you as the guy who digs into the data, calls shots, obviously, on COVID, but other things, too, foreign policy and pharma and all kinds of things. So why this book? Why now?
14: Sure. By the way, I was told I should hold it up, so I'm holding it up right
0: there
14: now.
0: There you go.
14: Here it is. It's very simple. Actually, it looks like the COVID booklets that I wrote in 2021. And that's deliberate. It's sort of very simple gray and black. But so why did I write this? Well, I have three kids, 7, 10, and 13. And it actually in some ways is the same impulse that led me to write those COVID booklets back in 2020 and 2021, because I just felt that the mainstream media, the legacy media was lying essentially about something very important, okay? And that is, in this case, about the necessity of fathers and of being an authoritative parent, not being a gentle parent, not being a feminized parent, being not just a second mom who can't cook as well, but being a dad and the role that traditional masculinity can play in kids' lives. And so that was the impulse behind this. And so the first part of the book is this, it's a booklet. It's not long. And that's intentional. I want people to be able to not be intimidated by it. Just read it pretty quickly. The first part of this is just a short, here's why fathers matter. I can't believe I even have to say this, but I believe I do at this point. And then there's 50 tips, specific tips, that, as I say, they're idiosyncratic. They're from my own parenting style. They might or might not work for you as a dad, but hopefully they'll help you think a little bit about your own parenting.
15: You're a data guy. We started having you on all the time during COVID. You would look at the data. You would explain it. The data is pretty astounding about what dads do to advance kid outcomes. And before you answer, inevitably, anytime we talk about dads, there's a lot of single moms out there listening to us. And this is not denigrating you. And we appreciate everybody who's trying to raise kids, whether they're single moms, single dads. Two-parent household obviously is the most ideal. All of the data reflects that. But it doesn't mean that your kid can't still be a tremendous success. So with that prelude, generally speaking, though, Alex, what does the data reflect that a dad at home does for child outcomes?
14: Oh, I mean, it's unequivocal. It's, two-parent, households are much, much healthier. Whether or not both parents are working, and sort of at every income level, right? This is not, it's not about, obviously, generally, two-parent households are better off than single parent households, but this is not actually what that is about. Having a father at home is crucial, and it's, especially crucial for boys, right? And as I say in the book, I don't want to jump on single moms either, but it's very clear from, you know, the pathologies of inner cities that have gone on for generations. Fatherless boys, you know, they tend to run wild. They tend to get in trouble.

0: And sometimes that trouble, you know, is unfixable. Of course, fathers are relevant and important. What's stunning to me isn't that, okay, it's that this needs to be said. And yet it does need to be said. And the other thing I'll say is there's this irony out there where a lot of, and I think this is true of you guys, as far as I can tell, it's true of many, you know, dads in my generation. I'm a Generation Xer and millennial dads. They're much better, more involved parents than their fathers were. They want to take their kids to soccer games. They want to be there, and they're doing this and being run down at the same time as being, you know, idiots and fools. Yet they do it anyway because it's important to them. It's so strange to me that, you know, that sort of the modern feminized culture, 364 days a year, says fathers are idiots. And then it's like, okay, we have Father's Day one day.
1: Well, beyond that, we talk sometimes here, Alex, about how it feels like the culture. And if you go back and watch older shows, just, I don't even have to name one, but just in general, the depiction of the dad, whether it's, you know, Leave It to Beaver, or I never watched Little House on the Prairie, but I'll just guess. I mean, but you look at any father who existed in a pop culture context in, let's say, the, you know, all the way up until, I'd say, roughly the 90s, although in the 90s it was better than it is now, it was a father figure. It was somebody who, when things got really bad, you know, when there was a need, especially of like physical safety that comes up, or, you know, when the Apaches are coming over the hill in an old West, like dad grabs the old Winchester and takes care of business. And there was a respect for dad. Everything now, I mean, and even when I was growing up, by the way, Bob Saget in Full House, I can't remember the guy's name, but the guy from Family Matters.
2: Winslow, yeah. Tony Danza, Michael P. Keaton's dad.
1: Like, comedic shows, yep. The dad could be funny, but the dad was still dad. Now dad is always depicted as like a fat moron, and that's really preposterous.
0: So, you know, you can actually trace it to two shows, Married with Children and The Simpsons. And, that you know, those are the late 80s. And I get that, you know, there was this idea of we were going to open up the sitcom and we were going to, you know, make it more real. But that started a trend that never stopped, that only got more and more ridiculous and almost pathological as the years and decades went on. And, you know, and you see it in advertising. You see it, as I say, in the, you know, at the beginning of the Fatherhood Manifesto, in the Berenstain Bears books, okay, which you would think would be, are completely apolitical, right? They're books about cartoon bears, and yet in the Berenstain Bears books, Papa Bear is always a moron, over and over and over again. And you know, Mama Bear's always in charge and smart and wise and getting things done. And look, I don't object to some depictions of this. I mean, sometimes it's funny, sometimes it's true, but why is it every time that it's this way? And I think what sort of feminized culture doesn't realize is that when you do this, when you undercut, you know, a sort of a simple and stoic masculinity and having dads be something other than second tier moms, you open the way for the Andrew Tates of the world and this, you know, almost to me a parody of manhood, this hyper masculine, women are just there for sex. You can just use them and throw them away. And, you know, Andrew Tate has, or according at least to what he told the New Yorker a couple weeks ago, he's got a lot of kids, but he's not a dad. He's a sperm donor. Okay. He's not raising those children in any meaningful way. When you cut out people who want to be real fathers, when you tell them that they're just, you know, that the only way to parent is to be, you know, weak and feminized and a gentle parent, which is a term that I hate, which I talk about in the booklet, when you tell them that, you are opening the way for this backlash and for this, you know, parody of manhood that these guys.
1: Well, Clay and I have talked about this before. There are things, and you mentioned some of the things about Andrew Tate that, you know, I would very much disagree with and think are harmful. Some of the things he says, just taken as a statement that go viral online, appeal to young men. For good reason. And this is what people forget. Some of the things he says need to be said. And a lot of other people won't, you know, I'm just talking with things like, you know, you need to be powerful. You need, it's a bit of a, like, you know, almost like like a Jordan Peterson on steroids. Like, you need to be able to be fierce and control that, like a Jordan Peterson.
2: Yeah, I'll give you $1 that my kids respond to: quit whining and do more push-ups. Like, yeah. That's not bad advice for young men.
1: Yes, that's powerful.
0: No, it's not. And but as a dad, and this is, you know, this is, again, the 50 tips. The second tip is don't whine. Don't whine to your kids. And the example I use is, if your kid gets hurt, you know, playing soccer, you can cry. But if you get hurt, you don't cry. And actually, last year, I literally, my son, who's only 10, but has like incredible foot, dislocated my thumb while I was wearing a goalie glove. He dislocated my thumb with a shot. And we literally looked at this thing and I just popped it right back in place. And as I said, that was a father-son bonding moment, right? Like, you know, I'm not suggesting you go out and dislocate your thumb so you can show your son you can put it back in. But yeah, don't whine and don't let your kids whine. You want them to respect you. And so you have to set the standard.
2: So these are all great tips, and certainly fatherhood important here as we're 2 days away from Father's Day. Last question for you, Andrew. What could the government do, or larger state governments, people who are listening right now, legislative members, people who want to help dads be more central, what could they do? What could government do to help?
0: That's a very interesting question. I view this more as cultural, right, than political. Yeah. Clay, I think it's, you know, it's about standing up to, again, to this feminized culture, to this anti-masculine culture.
2: Sorry to cut you off, Alex. I hear every time we have this conversation, I get deluged by dads who say that they are unfairly treated in family law courts, that everything is biased in favor of mom. Fortunately, I've never had to go through this. That's kind of the direction that I'm going. It feels like we have a very 1950s court system when it comes to what the male role in parenting is, and a lot of dads feel like they're written out of their kids' lives.
0: So I hear this too. I think it's very hard to know about the specifics of any, you know, one divorce or any one case. You know, it's almost something I've been afraid to look at, because I'm afraid if I see that it's as bad as people tell me, I will be very upset. But I think we should these days, if we're going to say women are equal, and women are equal, then everything should be set at 50-50, should be the base custody arrangement in a divorce. And there really shouldn't be child support being paid either way, right? I mean, if women and men are equal before the law, as they should be, then shouldn't that be the base standard? I mean, that makes a reasonable amount of sense to me. But beyond that, I'm wary, because I know people get very angry in divorce, and it's very hard to know from the outside any one case.
1: Alex Berenson. Oh, do you have one more, Clay? I was just going to say,
2: where can we get this? Where can everybody get this if they're interested?
0: So you can order, again, it's the Fatherhood Manifesto. Right now, it's on Amazon. There's eBooks, the Kindle. You can get it on Apple. You can get it at Barnes & Noble. But if you order today on Amazon, you'll still get it in time for Father's Day. And I hope we admit more than one day a year that dads are important. I really do.
1: Alex, one quick thing. What is one of the 50 tips that's kind of unique to you? Like, be there as a dad, super important. That's not a unique, that wouldn't be a unique Berensonism, right? I'm not saying that's in there, but, you know. So what would be one?
0: Here's one I think that may come as a surprise to people. I think it's, if you have the proper relationship with your children, you can let them make fun of you, even make fun of you sort of pretty aggressively. And the reason for that, as I say in this, is, You're the king and they're the jesters, okay? You're Tom Brady and they're Chris Rock. You are in charge. So they are making fun of you and kind of having a little joke at your expense, but everybody knows who's really in charge. So I think that's actually a good, healthy thing to have happen in your house. And when it happens, it can show you that the structure is there.
1: Alex Berenson, everybody, go check out the book. Alex, more great stuff from you. We'll talk to you soon. Thank you.
0: Thanks for having me, guys.
2: Look, when you own a business, responsibility falls on you across the insurance landscape. We're just texting right now about some of the details surrounding Crockett Coffee. 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
2: Welcome back in. Father's Day, 2 days away. I do think that conversation is big culturally, and I was just looking. Every time we talk about dads, and I think Alex said it, I do not know enough about the way that family law is structured. And fortunately, I have never had to be involved in any family law related aspects of the court. But the number of dads of all different backgrounds that tell me if you ever get involved in a custody battle, if you are ever involved in divorce or figuring out what alimony is going to look like or what child support is going to look like, that much of it is broken and still designed as if we lived in the 1950s. And so I do think there's probably worthy for some of you out there that want to do deep dives. I do think there's a story to be told there, but big picture, Buck, culturally, the idea that dads don't matter, I think, has to be pushed back aggressively. And it isn't an insult to single mothers to say that dads matter a great deal. And I feel like a lot of times they're put at loggerheads and there's a unwillingness to talk about dads for fear of upsetting single moms.
1: Look, without dads, civilization is not possible. Without dads, who is there to deal with the wolf pack that is circling in the woods around the cabin? You know, without dads, we don't have the rough and ready men on the wall so that we can sleep soundly at night. And that should be reflected in our culture. That should be reflected in our conversation. And in no way is that a put down of women. That is just crazy talk.
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7: From ABC News, I'm Wayne Cabot. Severe weather threat continues into the weekend for the Midwest. A high-level threat, 3 out of 5. Destructive wind, large hail, tornadoes into Saturday afternoon. Our first named tropical storm of the season is leaving Gulf states with a drenching.
8: You're looking into areas of, it looks like, the Midwest. We're going to continue to see a high-level threat, 3 out of 5, for destructive wind, large hail, and also tornadoes breaking out. Now, this does not happen till Saturday, so we're preparing ourselves for what's to come as we're heading into, it looks like, Saturday afternoon.
7: ABC News meteorologist Leslie Lopez. Now word, 2 people were killed this morning in Putnam County, Georgia, when a large oak tree fell on their moving truck. The ground saturated from inches of rain. The U.S. says Israel and Hezbollah are agreeing to a ceasefire necessary to end the broader war with Iran. The latest from ABC News foreign correspondent Britt Klenet in Jerusalem.
9: The agreement, it does follow concerns that continued fighting in Lebanon could undermine the deal, the memorandum between the U.S. and Iran, which called for an end, an explicit end. That was in point one, to all military operations on all fronts, and that included Lebanon. But this morning we woke up to news. Lebanon's health ministry said Israeli strikes since midnight killed at least 47 people, while Israel says 4 of its soldiers were killed by Hezbollah.
7: UK PM Keir Starmer refusing to stand aside after Andy Burnham won the election to lead the Labour Party and to challenge his seat. World Cup today in Seattle. Team USA takes on Australia. Now, some fans will be late because of a crash inside of a highway tunnel near the site. The first visitors to walk through the doors of the new Obama Presidential Center were pretty surprised this morning when the former first couple emerged to personally greet them. They were joined by the Reading Rainbow's LeVar Burton as they read to the kids. 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
10: Here are the latest headlines from the KFBK newsroom. California voters will decide whether to make it easier and faster to build new housing across the state.
11: The Building and Affordable California Act has officially qualified for the November ballot. Supporters argue the current approval system is too slow and stops much-needed development. Critics argue the process is important for making sure projects don't harm the environment or communities. Others say California's housing problems go way beyond the approval process. I'm Tammy Trujillo.
12: The so-called billionaires tax will appear on the November ballot. The proposal would charge a one-time 5% tax on people with a net worth over $1 billion. Most of the money would go to health care programs run by the state. With roughly 255 billionaires in California, experts say it could raise tens of billions of dollars. Critics say the proposed tax is already driving wealthy residents out of California. Sacramento County officials are approving a much-debated 9,300 home development, despite growing concerns about its environmental impact. Supervisors approved the Upper West Side plan in Natomas, a major development project on just over 1,500 acres of mostly agricultural land between Sacramento's western city limit and the Sacramento River. Your next update in 30 minutes. I'm Dina Kodiak, now traffic and weather together on KFBK, Sacramento's news radio.
13: And at 11:03, the support sponsored by UC Davis Health out in the Rancho Cordova area, eastbound 50, just after Sunrise Boulevard. We have 3 cars on the right shoulder after hitting an object on the roadway. The object has been cleared off the roadway, but looks like those cars have flat tires and they're over to the side of the road with minor delays as you're making your way through the area. Also, we got the Cap City Freeway a little slow going down in a couple spots from 80 down towards Fulton Avenue, then again after the Marconi Curve to the American River. UC Davis Health, where exceptional primary care is closer than you think, offering personalized care at many clinics throughout the region from Auburn to Davis and Folsom to Elk Grove. 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
3: Sunny, pleasant afternoon, a high 79 to 83. Clear tonight, a low 53 to 57. Sunny tomorrow, a high 84 to 88. Sunshine on Sunday, a high 89 to 93. Sunny warm Monday, a high 91 to 95. I'm AccuWeather Steve Williams on KFPK, Sacramento's News Radio.
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18: Final hour of the week, Juneteenth edition. We are live here with you, Clay and Buck. We hope all of you are having fantastic Fridays. We are 1 hour away from a game that I believe is going to be watched in record numbers. Even in Seattle, people are losing their minds over the United States preparing to play against Australia. I'm going to be watching. Buck's going to be watching. We were talking about cultural and bad matters. For a long time, there was a lot of discussion, Buck, about whether soccer was ever going to matter in the United States. I think we have, and I understand there's still a marketplace out there, some in this audience, that are going to say, I hate soccer. I do think that soccer has arrived in earnest in the United States, and that this will be, other than the NFL playoffs, the most watched sporting event so far this year. And I can't wait. We're going to have a couple of friends over. We got television. I just turned it on downstairs. The scene with our friend Alexi Lawless as a part of the pregame festivities, like I just said, in Seattle, which is not, to me, no offense to the people in Seattle. If you ask me what is the most patriotic city in America, Seattle wouldn't be in my top 10. Yet everybody is decked out in their red, white, and blue, and there is an absolute festival-like atmosphere surrounding everything having to do with this game coming up. So I cannot wait.
19: I think, for those of you who are questioning my patriotism yesterday because of my prognosis for
18: Benedict
19: the
18: Buck
19: England
18: Sexton
19: national team. Look, I'm sorry. Some of us, yes, are we celebrating our 250th? Absolutely. But some of us still appreciate the greatness of the Magna Carta, of Shakespeare. Dare I say, even Clay, of the English common law that was the foundation for our own legal system and our Constitution itself. Some of us still have some respect for the mother country, and I don't think we have to forego all of that just because it's America's 250th. That is all to say, I'm putting my money on England to win this whole thing, because I think that that team is just nasty, man. I think that they are absolutely stacked. I think their front line is incredible. I think the way that the midfield uses those wings is absolutely in a class by itself. So, Clay, you know, people can make fun of my powdered wigs and my lobster back. I believe that's what my people were called in Boston at the time, the lobster backs for their red coats.
18: I need Buck AI'd into famous moments of Revolutionary War history, because I can't stop thinking about you as the Boston Tea Party was going on, you standing on the deck saying, "Easy, boys, easy, you brigands. There's no need for you to be tossing right. this tea into the harbor. Have some self-respect. Have some decency." This is a fun. This is a fun historical question. I think I may have mentioned it to you before, but somebody asked me this. I don't know, but like a decade, 15 years ago, and it rocked my world. Do you think that George Washington spoke with a British accent? Have you ever thought about this? Like, because we know what only people have spoken. When was our first recorded presidential? Oh, this is a good question. Do you know the answer? I don't know the answer to this. Who was the first president to be recorded making an audio address in some way? I think it probably would have been in the 1890s-ish, and then obviously we started to add video, film reels, things like that on top of it. So we really don't know what anyone spoke or sounded like for the first, I don't know, 100 years. And we tend to think, because we watch movies, first 100 years of America, whatever it was, we watch movies. But if you were a British colonial subject growing up in the United States, what would you have actually sounded like? Would George Washington have had a British accent? Or would he have sounded substantially different than the average British soldiers that he was fighting against? I don't know. I would love to know what that voice would have sounded like. The other thing I was doing, Buck, is as we are sitting here, and it is America 250, George Washington visited one foreign country, Buck, in his life. He never went to Europe. Do you know what George Washington's ever, where he went and visited outside of the continental United States? Kind of surprising. I assumed until I read this, I was like, well, probably because most of the founding fathers at some point in time went to Europe. Obviously, we talk about Benjamin Franklin, Thomas Jefferson, James Madison, James Monroe, people who had foreign affair backgrounds. I'm curious. I was kind of stunned. Foreign visit, I believe. Well, I'll tell you. Well, do you have a guess? I gave it away. He never went to Europe.
19: Wait, you're asking me where
18: George Washington left the continental United States only once in his life. Where did he go? This is a great trivia question. I didn't know this till recently. I was reading about it.
19: So the Caribbean counts or does not count?
18: Caribbean counts.
19: Well, somewhere in the Caribbean.
18: He went to Barbados, where he caught a serious illness, almost died in 1751. They were traveling because his brother had tuberculosis, and the idea was the climate of Barbados would be better for him. While he was there, George Washington got smallpox, nearly died in Barbados. It was the only time that he ever left the continental United States in his entire life.
19: That's a fun
18: that's
19: fact.
18: A really, that's a rare fact. I mean, I didn't even know that. I read it. By the way, Benjamin Harrison, I was close on the guess, 1890-ish. Was the first time we ever heard a president's voice being able to be recorded.
19: Important question for you. Daniel Day-Lewis is, I think, one of the finest living actors, period. I think he's one of the best actors alive today. I know he's retired now, basically, right? But did his weird, high, whispery voice during the Lincoln movie kind of ruin it for you? Even though people say that Lincoln's voice was somewhat high. Was it just too weird when he was all, "Well, we have to do the things we're doing"? You know, it was up here.
18: I actually find it to be super interesting because, first of all, it appears to have been historically accurate, but also it makes you wonder how many people that are lions of American history would be totally unelectable because of what their voice sounds like or how they look on television today because of the modern media environment that we're in. I think the answer is many of the greatest leaders we've ever had would not be capable of having the skill set to be elected today.
19: Well, for example, you know that George Washington did not have wooden teeth. That's absurd. He had I believe it was whalebone teeth and or human teeth that were put in, like other people's teeth. Yeah, it's a real thing. Ivory, whalebone, these are the things. What were, check this out right now. What were Washington's teeth actually made of when you check this out? A mixture of human teeth, animal teeth, and carved ivory.

0: told you. Never doubt the Buckster. It was not wood, though. Think about that. Your wooden teeth, it would rot right out of your mouth. That is bizarre.
1: Yeah, the whole, this is one of the many things. I flagged this because I was trying to think of something super positive as we were going into, and I sent it to my my son as well. The poorest Americans today are wealthier than the wealthiest people would have been in like 1920. And you've talked about status versus wealth and the way in which that it is often discussed. But I was thinking about that in the context of just being able to go to a dentist. This is from this is really interesting. Average American today lives better than John D. Rockefeller, who I believe was the first billionaire. Elon Musk last week became the first trillionaire in the history of the United States. The first billionaire in the history of the world, I believe I'm correct, was John D. Rockefeller. And it's a remarkable to think, even 100 years after the first billionaire, you, me, everyone out there listening to us right now has a higher quality of life than a billionaire, the first billionaire in the history of the world, in terms of medical care, in terms of ease of travel, in terms of lifestyle. We are all wealthier than John D. Rockefeller would have been 100 years ago.
0: You want to think about just how much diet, exercise, and longevity has changed. Clay, George from Seinfeld was like 30 when they started that show.
1: It's true.
0: That guy looks like he could be our dad in that show. Your yes. and my dad. He was 30. Okay.
1: Yeah.
0: Things have changed. Things have changed a lot. You look at like old black and white photos of people from obviously when black and white photos were a thing, like 1920s, 1930s, and you see people who are in, you would think their 60s. They're in their late 30s.
1: Cocoon. They were 50.
0: That's really freaked me out.
1: Wilford, I believe, correct me if I'm wrong, team, Wilford Brimley, that all the old people in Cocoon were turning 50, I think, at the time of that movie. So when you look at Wilford Brimley, that was a 50-year-old guy. I'll even take you a step further. Athletes, even guys that were considered to be supreme in their athleticism in general, you look at some of these guys, they look like they're 178 when they're pitching or when they're kickers or when they're offensive defensive linemen in the NFL. It's kind of wild to see. So, yes, and don't even get me started on this is – it's summer. Buck, bathing suits? There is no difference hardly between the bathing suit that a 50-year-old mom wears – and like her 23-year-old daughter wears. It used to be moms were like very mom. Like you were like, that's a mom. You can't even tell now. Like there are some, I see some people at beach. I'm like, that could be a mother and a daughter. That could be sisters. That could be, it's outrageous. So yes, there are a lot of positive things. Stacy's mom, there's even a song about her. I want to tell you, we'll take, I still want to get to CNN covering the algae in the reflecting pool like it is Watergate. They got people on there. They're taking water. 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

Welcome back in here to Clay and Buck. Clay wanted to talk about this, and I do too. I just think this is fascinating. I will never feel sorry for CNN because I remember what that place was like at the height of Zuckerism over there, where Jeff Zucker was destroying it piece by piece, show by show, and turning it into a personal vendetta vehicle against Trump. And I mean that. It was very personal for him. Jeff and Trump knew each other from before, from when he was at NBC. And I even know somebody who overheard a whole Zucker-adjacent conversation about how CNN was going to go to war with Trump in 2016. So there's a whole thing here. So, yeah, CNN has completely self-immolated, and it gets what it deserves now. That all said, this is almost sad.

0: some of it. And this is one of the areas that has been passed over some. Same all the way around here. I've walked the rim here over and over again. There are very few places, John, where you can see this famous blue color even at all.
1: Algae gate, Clay? Is that what CNN has turned into? They're worried about the algae in the roof. They're doing full-blown news stories about the algae in the reflecting pool. They're covering it like the Pearl Harbor bombing.
2: It is really funny. I was there on Wednesday, and I thought it looked pretty good. I took a picture of it. I also went to college in D.C. You lived in D.C. for a while. The reflecting pool has had a lot of challenges for a while. If Trump had not tried to fix the reflecting pool, there is a 0% chance that CNN would have a live report from the reflecting pool. And this is one of those situations where there is criticism that is sometimes fair. There is also, and look, everyone is imperfect. You can say, hey, you know, it would have been a better choice if we did this, we did that. It's also the case that Trump has so broken some people's minds that anything that he touches, they become obsessed with. Did you see the footage of Jim Acosta standing outside of the Kennedy Center? And he compared, I know we had that audio earlier this week. I don't think we played it, but he compared Trump's name being pulled off of the Kennedy Center to the Berlin Wall coming down. Like, this guy's brain has been so broken by Trump that anything that involves Trump, the derangement syndrome has taken off to such an extent. And one easy way I think a lot of media people could respond to this is, would we have covered this as a story with a live reporter if Trump had never been involved at all? And look, I mean, I think the answer is 100% that would have never happened, but this is where we are. Trump has broken the brains of CNN. It remains broken. I will say, if Paramount ends up buying CNN, Warner Brothers, which owns CNN, I do think that's one of the areas, Buck, where CNN could go back to sanity really quickly if you had an owner who came in and was willing to clean house. Now, whether they are or not, I'm not sure.
1: You're already starting another sports site. You don't have time, buddy, for another job. So don't start getting too crazy here. I think I'd do a good job too. I'm not going to lie. I think being a media executive, they should probably think about this more like people who are sports analysts are good at analyzing sports when they've actually done it a bit. I think being in media is a far better test in a lot of ways than people who have just been picking and choosing who gets to be in media their whole career. Just saying.
2: Also, 100% that's true. Also, you used to only have to compete with two or three channels. Now you have to compete with the whole internet. So it's a very different dynamic than it has been in the past. Now, I'm curious if they'll remake CNN. They should, but will they have the will to do it? We'll see. In the meantime, I will tell you all about our friends at the IFCJ and all of the incredible work that they are doing that I have seen for myself in Israel. Whether it is just building bomb shelters, whether it's feeding people who do not have enough to eat because they are dealing with the dangers constantly of missiles raining down, whether it's helping to protect elementary schools, hospitals, letting people be safe in them by putting hospitals in garages underground. The IFCJ is a nonprofit organization largely funded by Christians in the United States who want to help those of the Jewish faith dealing with immense difficulty. They've been on the ground for 45 years in Israel, helping the most vulnerable. And as America celebrates its 250th anniversary, the IFCJ recognizes the relationship with a USA Israel flag pen. Visit flagpenifcj.org. That's flagpenifcj.org.
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1: I'm Dana Hess at 1130 with your top stories on KFBK News Radio. Well, the Senate race in Texas heating up with Democrat James Tallarico accusing his opponent, Attorney General Ken Paxton, of bungling the prosecution of a Waco attorney. Adam Hoffman sexually assaulted a child but served less than 1 month.
2: Because Ken Paxton gave him an Epstein-style sweetheart deal.
1: The AG has not commented on the case, but his prosecutors have said in the past that the child victim did not want a trial as a way to prioritize his mental and emotional health. And also, Cal Fire suspending all residential outdoor burn permits in Placer, Nevada, Yuba, and Sierra counties, where vegetation has dried out significantly over the past month, elevating fire danger. Ban also includes burning of landscape debris, including branches and leaves. Now traffic and weather together. For traffic, here's KFBK's Roy Lamella.
3: And we're looking at some weekend getaway traffic right now on westbound 80, leaving West Sacramento. You're going to see the brake lights just before Reed Avenue that continues all the way out to the beginning of the Yolo Causeway, and also affecting Highway 50 going westbound with brake lights beginning at Jefferson Boulevard to the merge with 80. Camp City Freeway going southbound. Looks like a couple of patches of sluggish traffic from Wand Avenue to Fulton, then again from Arden Way to the American River. Traffic on the 10s every 10 minutes, mornings and afternoons. Roy Lamilla, KPK News Radio, 93.1 FM, 1530 AM.
1: Beautiful day with a high of 79, overnight 56. Tomorrow's high, 86. Right now, 71 degrees in Sacramento. 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
12: Welcome back in, Clay and Buck, here as we roll through the Friday edition of the program. 2 days in front of Father's Day, Leland Vittert, News Nation Chief Washington Anchor. This Sunday, News Nation will present an encore presentation of Born Lucky at 11 a.m. Eastern, hosted by Bill O'Reilly. Great book. I know we talked with you last time about that book, Leland, but team just told me, first of all, it's good to see you on video there, that you are in Normandy, where it is 8:30 p.m. in Europe, and you have spent the day touring some of the beaches of Normandy as well as the cemetery there, because you were working on a story, on a book, I believe, about the only father and son duo to land on D-Day. Leland, I don't know if Buck has been to Normandy yet. I got to tour it. It is one of the coolest days that I have ever had in my life. I'm a military history nerd, but it looks so much almost identical as it did on that day. Still much of the farmland there. What can you tell us? We'll get into the Father's Day element here in a sec, but what can you tell us about the story that you're working on right now?
13: Right. So, Teddy Roosevelt Jr., the president's son, and his son are the only father-son pair to land at Normandy. Ted Roosevelt Jr. was a general, the only general to land on Utah Beach or on either of the beaches. Quinton lands on Omaha Beach. And also, Ted Roosevelt Jr. and his father, the president, Theodore, are one of only two father and sons to have the Medal of Honor. So you think about how the world is defined by the father and son relationship. Every son has a father, the insecurities, the need to live up to a name, the foibles, the desire to avenge something exists in all of us in all of our relationships with our fathers. So the first book in this, following up on Born Lucky, is Fathers and Sons, Theodore Roosevelt and Ted Jr. So we went to where Quinton came ashore today at Omaha, where Theodore is buried at Omaha at the Normandy American Cemetery. And it's amazing. You think about, you look at his grave, 9,389 graves at the Normandy American Cemetery. Theodore Roosevelt is one of only three with gold for his Medal of Honor. He looks over where his son came ashore. And finally, 3 weeks before he died, was able to look his father's ghost in the eyes and say, effectively, Dad, I lived up to your greatness.
12: The book by Atkinson about World War II, he's got a trilogy. Ted Roosevelt Jr. is a huge part of that, because in addition to landing on the beaches at Normandy, he was involved in North Africa, Sicily, and also Italy, if I'm remembering correctly. Incredible life story in his own right, irrespective of the fact that his dad happened to be Teddy Roosevelt.
13: Yeah, and that's a big part of the father-son relationship. And obviously, Born Lucky is about me and my dad. We want to explore in the next set of books about how sons feel the need to live up to their fathers. And remember, Ted Roosevelt Jr. had migraines and was debilitated because of the amount of pressure his dad, the president, put on him to be a principal actor in the major events of the world. And his father told him not to go to West Point or Annapolis. He went to Harvard, and then he spent the rest of his life trying to find some moment of greatness. Ends up convincing Eisenhower to let him land at Utah. And he, as a general, was the only general there. And he saved the invasion at Utah, because when they landed a couple of miles off course, rather than trying to reorient, as many of the junior officers wanted to do, the invasion north, he said, no, we're going to start the war from here. And that's one of the very key decisions that led to the success of Utah Beach.
14: Leland, I've never been actually to Normandy. I very much want to go. I want to go check it out. What are some of the things that you would want to recommend that people who go, what are the places to see, some of your already stories and memories of the experience? Because from everybody I know who has done it, it is quite, you know, for Americans in particular, it is quite memorable and really powerful.
13: Yeah, in Born Lucky, I write about my experience at Normandy with my father. I was about 11 years old when I came, and I still remember that moment, because as you point out, you don't forget it. The very most important thing is the American Cemetery overlooking Omaha Beach. And then you go around through Cemetery Glace where the paratroopers landed, obviously Point de Hoc where Reagan gave his speech at 84. Each one of these things you've read about, you've seen, but until you experience it, it doesn't really have the ability for the human mind to comprehend. I think the most important part of coming here is realizing the difference in the French, because there's probably more love for the American flag here. My wife noted this. There's more reverence for the American flag in most of the French villages of Normandy than there are in some of the largest American cities, because they all lived under the Nazi occupation. The woman we were with today, the historian, her grandfather was part of the French resistance, right? And if you were caught by the Nazis, you were tortured. If they caught a woman, they would either rape the woman as a form of torture, or they would rape her children and torture her children in front of her to get her to talk. So they all knew what the Nazis were like. And the fact that the Americans liberated this area of France means that they love America many times more than many Americans do.
12: Leland, it's 2 days before Father's Day. I know you wrote a book about what your dad meant to you, and now you're working on a book about a very famous father-son duo. How much time do you spend reflecting? Buck has got a one-year-old. I've got an 18, 15, 11-year-old, three boys. We've got four boys between the two of us. How much time do you spend reflecting upon the role of fathers? And certainly coming into this weekend, it's one that we've been talking about on this program quite a lot. What can we do better? What do you think culturally we can do better when it comes to dads?
13: Boy, I'm not a father and I'm not qualified to come anywhere close to that. But I can tell you, for me, every day is Father's Day. You know, my father quit his job when I was diagnosed with autism and dedicated his life to trying to adapt me to the world rather than the world to me. That's the Born Lucky story. And I know when I start talk with Buck, when the book first came out, when Born Lucky first came out, he was sort of thinking about it because I get it. You know, this is what my mother did for me. And I think that celebration of fatherhood, my dad, I didn't realize this, all the fathers we celebrate, about how scared they are, whether they're doing this right. My dad was certainly scared. He spent many nights crying by himself in the dark because of the social and the emotional and the physical cruelty I was going through. He'd spent a couple of hours talking to me, and then all of a sudden, he'd leave my room after I'd gone to sleep and come downstairs and just feel so alone. And what's come out of Born Lucky, and I think what we're learning about the father-son relationship, is how so many fathers are so scared, so many feel so alone, so many feel hopeless, but they can do such an incredible amount. If you think about Theodore Roosevelt teaching his son battles and going through military history when Ted Jr. was a young man, that leads to Utah Beach. If you think about my father, who was so scared, not knowing if his son was going to be able to operate in the world, but still trying every day, and what has come of me and what I've been able to accomplish. You think about Buck's mom and everything she did for him. That story of hope and that you're not alone is something I think that is not told enough.
14: Yeah, my parents rallied around me, as Leland knows, and he's referring to when I had a speech impediment and needed speech therapy. And now I get to hang out with Clay every day and have a pretty big radio show. So it all worked out in the end. But when I was a kid, people would not have thought that that was going to be my pathway at all. And I also think, Leland, you know what I'm talking about here. Until you've actually been in the seat or you've been in the place where people, when you're a kid, are making fun of you for something that you can't control, that's not your fault, that is something where that's when you really need parents, and it's a reminder of how important they are to give you that strength to push through, and as you said, to adapt to your circumstances.
13: Yeah, you need somebody to champion, right? You need somebody to believe in you. And that certainly was my dad, and that's the Born Lucky story. It's hope for every parent of a kid having a hard time.
12: Yeah, for people, we'll give you this last word as you're working on this. For people out there that are moms and dads in particular, maybe, let's say, since it's 2 days until Father's Day, who are fighting through all of the challenges of raising kids, for people who don't know your story, Leland, kind of give us a 1 minute story of exactly what your dad meant for you, and then kind of propel it forward, if you could, for everybody out there that may be raising kids or grandkids that are dealing with unique challenges a bit different than what maybe the typical parenting experience is.
13: Dad was my best and only friend. He is still my best friend. When I was 8, I was diagnosed with what we now know to be autism. My parents were told they had me evaluated, right? So they take me to one of those testing centers with linoleum floors and stale coffee. Woman comes back, you've got big problems. Behavioral problems, if somebody doesn't look at him the right way, he'll slug them. Big sensory issues, didn't have a coat on, I'd melt down. Huge learning disabilities, 20-point spread of an IQ test is a learning disability. I had a 70-point spread. And the woman says, there's just not much you can do. And my dad said, well, I don't know if doing anything is going to work, but I know what's going to happen if I don't do anything. And Born Lucky is the story of my dad dedicating his life to being there every day when I came home from school to help me and sending me to school the next morning. And if you want to sort of tie that all together, there's so many experts these days who say, take adversity away from kids, make it easy on kids who are having a hard time. And my dad didn't do that. He took the much harder path. He held my hand through the adversity and said, we're going to walk this together, because teaching kids to do hard things, like I know, Buck, you and I talked about your mom, teaching you that you could do hard things, not letting any accommodations be made, makes a world of difference for a kid, because there are hard things in life. Just look at what the three of us are doing. There are hard things done on D-Day. It's done by people who know they can do hard things, and that's taught to kids. It's not something you just are born with.
14: Born Lucky is Leland Vittert's excellent book. And Leland, appreciate you being here. We'll talk to you again soon.
13: Appreciate you guys.
14: Rapid radios, perfect devices for summer. More than 500,000 people have them. 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
14: Closing up shop today on Clay and Buck, and I'm actually going to ask our buddy here, Mr. Clay, to give us some of his thoughts as we head into the weekend and Father's Day, because Clay's going to be gone for 2 weeks, guys. It's going to be you're going to have a little bit of an extended Buckathon. Buckfest 2026 will be happening, leading us into the 250th celebration of America, and of course, unfortunately for some of us, England's possible win over us in soccer on the 4th of July, which is just, I'm just calling it now. But that's where we are. Mr. Clay, what are you going to be up to? Anything you want to share with, he's going to be missing you guys so much, by the way. He's going to be calling me like, are they okay? Is the audience all right? How are they doing?
12: So first of all, happy Father's Day to all the dads out there. You, me, everyone who is doing their best. Also, we want to say thank you. We've been on now for 5 years.
14: Oh, yeah.
12: I believe Father's Day.
14: This is our anniversary.
12: The 5-year anniversary of Buck and I coming on. We're going to be with you for a bunch of years to come, whether you like it or not. So we are excited about how well things have been going and the things that we're adding to the program in the years ahead. We're excited to be sharing with you. I'm going to Hawaii. I have never been to Hawaii in my life. We are going to check it out, taking the family. When I get back, I've got a new media company that I'm working on hard. There'll be a lot of cool parts of that that are going to be overlapping with what you and I do. Cannot wait for that. But right beforehand, this is the only time I got a kid who's obsessed with football, and it is football season all the time. They give them 2 weeks where they're not allowed to practice. So this is where we're going to get away. I got a kid starting college, so I'm going to get away for a little bit, and then right after America 250, I'll be back. Now, if something truly crazy happens, hopefully it'll be relatively calm. It's not like I'm going to be unreachable, but I'm excited about it. So going to get away a little bit.
14: Wasn't there like 3 days when you were out in a row a few years back when I think it was the three different indictments of Trump came down, like actual indictments by prosecutors, and you happened to be on vacation.
12: I think everyone, and by the way, it wasn't even like long vacations, and they were all unexpected. Every one of the indictments that came down against Trump, I was out on those particular days. Yes. So hopefully it's relatively calm over the next couple of weeks. But in all seriousness, love the job. Looking forward to getting away for a little bit and checking out Hawaii, which I've heard is amazing. Never been.
14: Hawaii is incredible. I'm a huge fan. Obviously, like some people are like, well, but Honolulu is not as, whatever. Hawaii is awesome. If you go to the right places, it's incredibly beautiful. And I just wish it wasn't so Democrat in its voting. But, you know, you can't have, you know what, Clay? Nobody's perfect. And Hawaii's got a lot of things going well for it. So it's, I'm a particular fan of the Big Island, but it's a real jewel of a place. And I even tried to watch some of the Jason Momoa Hawaii series. You know what I'm talking about?
12: It's yeah. Like
14: they're speaking in like Hawaiian dialect and stuff.
12: Oh, okay. Yeah. They did that, that whole, yeah. I mean, it's supposed to be like the story of Hawaii, right? White people arriving or whatever. Yeah. So I can't wait. I'm excited to see it. People have told me amazing things about it. So that's where I will be. You will, be hosting the ship, keeping it afloat.
14: People do this thing when you're out where they relay me sports questions to relay to you. Do we keep a box of those? Do we just want a moratorium? People will send me an email and be like, hey, can you ask Clay about, you know, Coach Hawkeye or whatever? Whatever it is. It's always some guy with a cool name from the South. Like, do you want those questions to be stacked up when you come back?
12: If there's truly something extraordinary on the sports front, I will record a talkback for you and send it in. To hopefully look, USA starts in 5 minutes. If we win, we can advance to the knockout stage and hopefully be able to beat Buck's beloved British team.
14: We're gonna beat these Aussies, by the way, and which is, I actually love Australian people. I really do. I think Australian people are some of the greatest people, but we're gonna smoke them in soccer even without Pulisic in. So that's an easy one. When we play my man Harry Kane and those Brits, we're gonna have a tough time. All right, everybody, have a great Father's Day. I'll be back with you Monday. We'll see you then.
15: 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Clay Travis and Buck Sexton.
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10: Big spenders at the state capitol. If you have your own private health insurance, there's a new bill that would force you to pay another $400 a month to pay for other people's health insurance. And isn't that rich? It appears support for a wealth tax in California is wavering from the very union bosses who got it on the November ballot in the first place. Those stories and more straight ahead. We've got weather and traffic for you together in just a moment. But first, it is the top of the hour. 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
1: 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Officials in Stockton are moving forward with plans to dredge McLeod Lake in an effort to combat recurring toxic algae blooms along the downtown waterfront. Here's KFBK's Emily Lotz.
27: The project, led by the Port of Stockton, the California Department of Water Resources, and other partners, aims to remove sediment from the bottom of the lake that officials believe fuels harmful algae growth. The blooms can reduce oxygen levels for fish and wildlife, and in some cases produce toxins that can pose health risks to people and pets. The dredging effort is being funded through a federal grant from the Army Corps of Engineers and is expected to target more than 11 acres of McLeod Lake. Officials hope removing the algae seed stock will reduce future outbreaks at the source. Emily Lotz, KFBK, Sacramento's News Radio.
1: A highly debated proposal to tax California's billionaires will appear on the November ballot. Proposal would charge a one-time 5% tax on people with net worth over $1 billion. Tax would apply to anyone living in California as of January 1st of this year. Billionaires could have to pay the tax in 2027, or they could choose to pay it over 5 years at a higher total amount. Most of the money raised would go to health care programs run by the state. More coming up on the Shane Reaction in just minutes.
8: FIFA World Cup coverage. The U.S. hosts the world on America's biggest stage.
1: Well, some discouraging news. The U.S. men's national team will take the field today for their second match of the 2026 World Cup. But the team will be without its star player, Christian Pulisic. Pulisic, who recorded an assist in the team's 4-1 victory over Paraguay, also left that game at halftime with a left calf injury. This morning, the U.S. coach confirmed Pulisic would miss team's second match due to the injury. Striker Ricardo Pepi will take the Pulisic place over the match. His match against Australia. So keep it here for further details. Right now we have sunshine, for the most part, 72 degrees in Sacramento. Get news alerts at any time. 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And traffic is brought to you by Smud on our roadways. Been a crash going across the top. Westbound 80, Reed Avenue, right before you get to the merge, and CHP is at the scene. It looks like we have two vehicles involved. Heavy traffic we can see behind it. In fact, it goes all the way back across the river. So delays if you're trying to get out of town, and it's actually affecting traffic, of course, as you come off 50 and on to 80 on the causeway. And Cap City, a little heavy both directions, as usual, as you approach the American River. And you can count on Smud as your community-owned, not-for-profit electric service to power you safely and reliably with clean energy and low rates. 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Traffic on the 10s every 10 minutes, mornings and afternoons. 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
8: Now, Sacramento weather.
0: This afternoon, sunny, pleasant, and a high 79 to 83. Clear tonight, a low 53 to 57. Sunny day tomorrow, a high 84 to 88. Sunshine on Sunday, a high 89 to 93. And then sunny, warm on Monday, the high 91 to 95. I'm AccuWeather Steve Williams on KFBK, Sacramento's News Radio.
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6: From ABC News, I'm Wayne Cabot. Both Israel and Lebanon now confirming a ceasefire is underway. Secretary of State Marco Rubio held a call with the Lebanese president today and told him to disarm Hezbollah. Talks between Israel and Lebanon are planned for next week. However, talks are off between the U.S. and Iran. Vice President Vance called away from today's scheduled session in Switzerland. Mick Mulroy, former Deputy Assistant Secretary of Defense for the Middle East, on why Iran stands to gain from this U.S. peace offering.
11: This is a regime that's still in place, is simply just younger. We went from an 86-year-old Ayatollah Khomeini to a 56-year-old Ayatollah Khomeini. They also are significantly advantaged if this goes all the way through financially, both from the unfreezing of assets, the ability to sell their energy, and this $300 billion reconstruction fund.
6: Just breaking, the Justice Department says it will not go along with a federal judge's order that Todd Blanche, the acting attorney general, sign a statement verifying the DOJ will not pursue President Trump's $1.8 billion anti-weaponization fund. In a defiant response, the Justice Department says such declarations are unnecessary. Judge Leonie Brinkema demanding the declaration after the administration repeatedly refused to confirm under penalty of perjury that it won't establish that fund. Flash flood warnings right now across parts of Texas and Georgia, meaning flooding is happening.
13: Post-tropical storm Arthur. Arthur left behind a lot of rainfall, rising waters along the Gulf waters, right along the coastline. Perkinston, Mississippi, water rescues near mobile homes, lots of cars submerged, businesses affected as well.
6: ABC News meteorologist Leslie Lopez. Through this evening, those areas could be seeing 2 to 3 inches of rain per hour, and a big risk tomorrow for severe storms in Kansas, Nebraska, and Colorado. 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
10: Well, there's a lot to get to. We didn't hear in the ABC News update a very big story, and you're going to hear it here on the Shane Reaction. It has to do with documents that have been declassified by Tulsi Gabbard on her final day as the Director of National Intelligence, and this could be a really big problem for Anthony Fauci. The documents that have been declassified show a paper trail of how he knew about and the United States was behind funding dangerous research at the Wuhan lab prior to the COVID pandemic. So we're going to get into more on that. That's a really big story, and it did not make the ABC News rundown, but it's making ours. I assure you of that. So we're going to get into that a little bit later on in the program. We're going to get into what's going on at the state capitol. My goodness, the big spending plan. We talked about that earlier this week here on the Shane Reaction, and now there's another new element to add another tax to those of you who have private health insurance. Yeah, pay more. We'll tell you what that's all about in just a second. But before I get into that, this is a development that I find highly interesting. The union bosses, you know, the ones who were behind this whole idea to level a wealth tax, a billionaire's tax in California, and they got it on the ballot. They did it. They were successful. Well, it appears now that support from them for this initiative might be wavering just a bit. Here is some of the reporting from the Associated Press. A labor union behind a controversial tax on California billionaires significantly scaled back its proposal one day after it qualified for the November ballot. The proposal from the Service Employees International Union Healthcare Workers West. This is a union representing healthcare workers. Okay. To impose a one-time 5% tax on individuals whose net worth exceeds $1 billion. You're probably familiar with this. The union said it would abandon the 5% tax proposal if Governor Newsom would join them in supporting a 2% tax. So they're ready to take it down to 2% already, one day after qualifying for the ballot. Governor Newsom said no dice. Not happening. Spokesperson for Newsom says scaling it back does not change its fundamental flaws that harm working Californians. Went on to say this poorly designed state-only measure will defund teachers, schools, clinics, and public safety. Well, yeah, that's just one of the problems. It's a total money grab by this union representing the healthcare industry and workers in the healthcare industry. That's what it's all about. By the way, this is what that would have done or would do if it's passed here in the state of California, because it is going to be on the November ballot. The Nonpartisan Legislative Analyst Office, the LAO, by the way, they do good work over there. The LAO, they estimate that 5% of the tax would generate tens of billions of dollars in the first few years, but that income tax revenues could subsequently decline by hundreds of millions of dollars annually. Yeah. You got a big-time fat money grab up front, and then guess what happens? You chase away the billionaires and their wealth, and then the income revenue drops because they're gone. Yahoo Finance. These are just some of the names who have left already, just based on the threat that this could happen in California. Google co-founders Larry Page and Sergey Brin. Venture capitalist Peter Thiel left California for Miami. Let's see, who else do we have here? Former Uber CEO Travis Kalanick recently announced he had left California for Texas. Director Steven Spielberg became a New York City resident on New Year's Day, according to the LA Times. Meta CEO Mark Zuckerberg reportedly left the state, not before the January 1st deadline. Venture capitalist David Sachs, net worth has been reported in a range of $250 million to $2 billion, also left the state as his company, Kraft Ventures, moved to Austin. This is what it does. It chases people with enormous wealth out of the state, and it chases away jobs and revenue. And now they're already scaling it back from 5% to 2%, and Newsom is not on board. Stay tuned to that. I wonder if they'll pull it. I wonder if they'll just pull it outright. Okay, let's talk about the big spenders over at the Capitol. My, oh, my. Democrat lawmakers, state capitol, they're on a spending binge unlike anything we have ever seen in history. They just passed a massive $355 billion spending budget. Increases taxes on a host of California businesses. Talked about it extensively yesterday here in the Shane Reaction. But that's not all. Now we're getting word of a new bill at the Capitol, H.R. 1. That would force Californians who have private health care insurance to pay another $400 a month for their coverage to pay for government-run health care insurance in California, including health care for illegal immigrants. Assemblyman David Tangipa, on the floor of the Assembly, urging his colleagues to vote no on H.R. 1. Here's a portion of what he said.
15: We need to look for another way to take from people, everyday Californians that are struggling. Let us think about 2021 and 2022. That year, the Medi-Cal budget was about $122 billion. Today, the Medi-Cal budget is $225 billion. Enrollment on Medi-Cal from 21 to 22 is down this year, but we've increased spending over $100 billion, and now we are asking to increase taxes on every single California who has private insurance. That's what this body's about to do. That's what a yes vote on this is, that if you are a private citizen, if you work hard, if you have your own insurance, you get punished. So we can afford to pay for everything, for everyone, everywhere else. Californians are demanding relief right now. And what we are giving them are more taxes and more unaffordability. In a state that likes to claim that we are the richest state in the richest country in the history of the world, we still have an insatiable appetite for everybody else's assets. The math ain't mathin' in the state of California.
10: It ain't mathin'. It's not. A majority of them, the Democrats in the big blue building, are absolutely tone deaf to what's going on. $355 billion. The budget in California has doubled, more than doubled in 10 years. And they keep coming at you with more and more taxing. And now it's on health care. They're going to tax you if you have your own private sector health care plan. They're going to come after you under this bill to tax you even more to pay for more government-run health care in California. Mm-hmm. They're not getting the message. They're not getting it. And if they are hearing it, they're ignoring it because they're arrogant. So either they got their head buried in the sand or hubris has kicked in times 10 on steroids at the Capitol. Something's going on here because they just don't see what's so obvious to the rest of us here in California. They're living in a bubble. I wonder what's going to happen in November. We had somebody call in yesterday and made a declaration, a prediction. He believed that there's going to be a big red wave in November. I know.

0: No, I don't know. We'll see. I'm going to roll out some audio from Steve Hilton a little bit later on. I don't know what's been going on with this investigation into the Newsom family finances and the NGOs and the nonprofits, and what a completely corrupt system has been allowed to take place in this state for a decade. It's massive corruption. It is, in my estimation, flat bribery. So we'll have that a little bit later on. We got a call coming in, so here's what I want to do. I want to open up the lines. Can start the discussion, the reaction here on the Shane Reaction on this Friday. Here is the phone number if you want to join in the conversation, 916-921-1530, 1-800-834-1530. 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So we're going to get that discussion going. When we come back, talk a little bit more about the Save America Act. And then I've already received a text today on a topic that I wanted to bring up, and I guess this listener was reading my mind. This appetite by foreigners visiting the U.S. for the World Cup soccer matches for ranch dressing. They're just loving it. I'll give you the details on that when we come back.
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0: Okay, it's already pouring in. The reaction, as I expected, would on the text line, on the live line, on a host of topics. So let's go to the live line right now. Jim is joining us from Sacramento on this Friday as we roll into the weekend. Hi, Jim. Thanks for calling in. What's on your mind?
17: Hi, Sam. Thanks for taking the call. Well, I just want to know if you mentioned that, you know, driving wealth away from California. Mm-hmm. Has anybody calculated how much in income taxes has been lost by California with the SpaceX IPO? There were 4,000 millionaires made because of that, plus whatever Mr. Musk made, and the taxes that SpaceX would have paid to California if they were still here.
0: Right.
17: But they're not here.
0: You're right.
17: They're in Texas.
0: Yeah, no, Jim, you're right. We lost out on a lot of money. At least, when I say we, I mean the taxpayer of California via taxes to the state capital. No question. No question.
17: Can I make one other quick comment on the unions and this union bill to keep a professor assigned to every single course in the CSUS system? If the SEIU was around at the turn of the century when Henry Ford was building the Model T, there would have been a law passed that required that every Model T was sold included a buggy whip as...
0: Same
17: process.
0: Same principle. All right, great point. Thanks, Jim. Appreciate it. Very well said. He gets it. Here's a listener who doesn't. I'm happy if billionaires and large companies get chased out of California. Maybe it'll finally get more affordable again, and there's less demand. Okay, see, that's not how it works. Macroeconomics 101 will teach you that. That's why other countries across the globe are trying to attract very wealthy Americans to live in their countries because they love that wealth. That wealth generates more wealth and prosperity, and they know that, and it has historically. Those folks are the types of folks who create jobs, who pay the lion's share of taxes. The fact of the matter is that the top 10% of wage earners in America pay 90% of the taxes in America. That's just the fact. They are the people who are paying the share, the quote-unquote fair share. They're paying the largest share, if you look at it in its entirety. So, and by the way, since when are you going to be able to afford what it is a billionaire is buying? You know, like, which jet are you going to buy? I don't even know what that means. That's not understanding it. Big picture. All right, let's talk about Save America Act. Senator Mike Lee, Republican, Utah, he continues to fight for the Save America Act. Boy, he is fighting, and he's getting attacked even by his own Republicans. And Americans want this badly. So the Save America Act would require proof of citizenship and a picture ID to vote in America, supported by 80% of all Americans, Republican and Democrat. But Senate Majority Leader John Thune refuses to bring it to the floor of the Senate for debate, because he says there aren't enough votes to support it. But Senator Mike Lee told Fox News he disagrees with Majority Leader Thune. And here is why. Here's how he explains that opposition.
18: The Save America Act, as passed by the House of Representatives, does have a simple majority support in the United States Senate. Now, we don't have 60 votes. We're about 10 votes shy of achieving cloture. There are other ways of breaking a filibuster that don't involve resort to cloture. You don't actually have to have 60 votes to pass a bill. You just have to have 60 votes to force cloture. But you can break a filibuster through other means. My preferred means, particularly for this bill, the House passed Save America Act, which I believe would work. We put the Save America Act on the floor today. Not the expanded version, the one that actually passed by the House, for which there is a simple majority support in the Senate. You put that on the floor today. If the majority leader were to announce we're going to debate this, until we pass it, we would get to the point of passage. You can't do this all the time because it would take a lot of time. This is how they passed the Civil Rights Act of 1964. The time that bill came over in March of that year from the House of Representatives, they were about 30 votes shy of cloture. We're only 10 votes short. But the majority leader at the time, Mike Mansfield from Montana, to his credit, said, you know what, we're 30 votes shy of cloture, but we're going to debate this bill until it passes. And you know what happened? That bill got more popular. Those who were obstructing it got less popular. They started negotiating the terms of their exit ramp. They negotiated changes to the text that made them feel better about it and helped them save face. It ended up passing. That takes legislative courage to do that, and that's what we need in the Senate. We could pass it. Don't fall for the hype that this is

0: I don't know. Maybe he is part of the deep state. I always got the impression that he wasn't. But that's disappointing to me personally. Got a really interesting text from a listener on ranch sauce and how popular it is among Brits. It's from Mrs. T. She texts from time to time. She's a Brit now living in California. She says it's true. Brits love ranch. They're not the only ones. Do you know that foreigners who are here in the United States for the World Cup, they can't get enough ranch dressing? And to the point now, they're trying to figure out how to get some back home. And get this, Kraft, they have now come up with the Kraft TSA compliant ranch kit. So you can take ranch dressing back home. By the way, today, USA men's team, second game, World Cup, Los Angeles. I'm so fired up. That's great. Okay, when we come back, I'm going to roll out an interview with Elon Musk back in 2007. He was saying some remarkable things back then in his early 20s.
1: Born from bold beginnings and 13 colonies, now a golden nation, celebrating the best of the USA. It's America 250, KFBK, Sacramento.
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9: It's the Shane Reaction with Sam Shane.
0: Scores of FBI agents descend on Skid Row in Los Angeles, interviewing homeless people who say they were paid to vote for Democrats. Elon Musk, at the age of just 23 years old, had a clear vision about science and space travel. We're going to roll out some clips from an interview he did many years ago. Straight ahead. It is the bottom of the hour, time for some of the top headlines, along with a little bit of weather and traffic, and we turn it over to our friends at the KFBK News Desk.
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1: 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Well, the Trump administration will pay Invenergy over $700 million to give up several U.S. offshore wind leases, including one in California. Invenergy will cancel wind leases off Morro Bay, New York Bight, and the Gulf of Maine, shifting the money to natural gas and geothermal projects. Only three offshore wind leases now remain off California, one near Morro Bay and two near Humboldt Bay. Last year, the administration also canceled nearly $500 million planned for offshore wind projects in Humboldt. Some Amador County residents may notice an unusual taste and smell in their drinking water, but officials say there's no health risk. Amador Water Agency says an algae bloom in the Ione Reserve reservoir has created an earthy odor and taste in the water supply serving Ione and surrounding communities. Officials say recent hot weather following a mild spring caused conditions in the reservoir to change rapidly. TSA warning travelers to expect crowded airports this holiday weekend. Monica Nelson reports.
2: They say people traveling for Juneteenth should prepare for long security lines. More than 800 flights have already been canceled across the country, and most of them are either in Dallas, Fort Worth, or Charlotte. Most of those involve American Airlines, so check your flight status if you're flying American today.
1: And finally, and we may be rushing it a bit.
3: It's summertime.
1: But the official start of summer begins this Sunday. Astronomers say the summer solstice is set for 4:25 a.m. Eastern, so that would be 1:25 our time. And the Earth's axis makes its northwestmost tilt toward the sun. Sun will rise early at 5:32 a.m. Eastern, won't set until 8:32 p.m., making it the longest day of the year. Right now, we do have sun, 74 degrees in Sacramento. Get news alerts at any time. 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Well, we can't. Doesn't seem to want to play along, so we'll just move along. On your freeways, northbound Cap 8th Street, we have a non-injury collision working there. Two vehicles pulled over to the shoulder. Westbound 80 at Harbor Boulevard, traffic hazard. It's something in the center divide. And beyond that, heavy traffic trying to get away from town. We had an earlier accident on the causeway or in that area, and that is causing a bit of a backup, so be ready for that. Traffic on the 10s every 10 minutes, mornings and afternoons on KFBK News Radio, 93.1 FM, 1530 AM.
0: Now, Sacramento weather.
4: Sunny, pleasant afternoon, a high 79 to 83. Clear tonight, a low 53 to 57. Sunny tomorrow, a high 84 to 88. Sunshine on Sunday, a high 89 to 93. Sunny warm Monday, a high 91 to 95. I'm AccuWeather Steve Williams on KFPK, Sacramento's News Radio.
0: 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Sacramento's news, traffic, and weather station.
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5: Okay, we're getting a ton of feedback coming in. One listener writes in, Thune is part of the Establishment Country Club, and he needs to be replaced. Brandon Gill would be great. Another listener writes in, good afternoon, Sam. I'm in a union. I am against the billionaire's tax. I'm not going to be voting for it. He says that he resents the word term you bring, that I used, union bosses. Say it's outdated and it's not fair. Should use managers. Okay, fair enough. Union managers. We can go with that. Let's go to the live line. Nick is joining us from Roseville on this Friday afternoon. Hi, Nick. Thanks for calling in. What's on your mind?
11: Sam, I'm just going to say it. I think that if John Thune doesn't want to go with 80% of the American people, and he says we don't have the votes, but obviously there are Republicans who believe they do. How about, you know, you put on your big boy pants and say we're going to oust you as Senate Majority Leader for not wanting to do what you were voted in to do.
5: So
11: you should just do that.
5: But we also
11: know that Trump will do that.
5: Well, it's not up to Trump to do that. It's up to members of the United States Senate, the Republican members of the United States Senate, and they could hold a vote and they could replace him. And I don't know if there's an appetite for Republicans to do that, Nick.
11: Well, when you don't listen to 80% of the American people, you probably should. But my point is, Trump, when the Texas incumbent into the Senate, he said, I'm not going to give you my endorsement, that he should endorse other people when their time comes up.
5: Well, okay.
11: For not doing it.
5: Okay, now let's fast. All right, Nick, you might be onto something here. But let's fast forward to when John Thune comes up for re-election in South Dakota. There are already reports out there that the Republicans are actively looking for another Republican to primary him. I'm convinced he's going to get primaried in South Dakota. I think his political career is in jeopardy. I really do. I think that he's doing a lot of damage to his brand. And like you said, when 8 out of 10 support something like this, it is just so overwhelmingly popular. And he is standing in the way. He is demonstrating to the rest of the country he is a member of the deep state.
11: Sam, how does he get so, like, how does one member of the Senate have that much power?
5: Well, you have
11: the other.
5: So you have, yeah, and that's how the system is set up. You have a Senate Majority Leader and you have a House Speaker. And if your party is obviously in the majority, then you become the Majority Leader or the Minority Leader if you're in the minority. And that's how the structure works. And then the Majority Leader in both the House and the Senate, they will allocate money to different campaigns across the country based on some of the money they raise nationally. So that's why they have so much power. They control the purse.
11: Yeah.
5: That's how it works.
11: It's insane, though.
5: Yeah.
11: Okay. It's insane.
5: It is.
11: The 53 should be able to do something.
5: Yeah. All right. Thanks, Nick. Appreciate it very much. Bill from Folsom is joining us on this Friday. Hi, Bill. Thanks for calling in. What's on your mind?
12: Yeah. Hey, Sam. Hey, regarding Senator Kennedy, I just saw a little blurb the other day. A young lady was interviewing him, and he was in New Hampshire, and we know what New Hampshire is all about.
5: Yep.
12: That's where they go when they want to start their presidential campaign. And she asked him, are you considering running for president? And he kind of said, yeah.
5: Yeah, I saw that too.
12: And I went, so that's maybe what's going on, and maybe he is part of the deep state. I don't know.
5: I don't know either. Bill, I read that too. I'm very disappointed in him.
12: I really am. When you just mentioned, see, I heard that, but then when you enlightened me on what he did with Thune, and was like, wow, that's unlike him.
5: Yeah, I thought it was unlike him, but maybe he's a wolf in sheep's clothing. I don't know. That was a troubling report out this week. Bill, thanks so much. Appreciate it. I did read that report. He might be running for president. We'll see where that goes. I want to take a look back at a rather remarkable interview. This is from 2007. This is a young Elon Musk in his early 20s. He had already caught the eye of leading scientists and engineers and politicians at a young age. And he was being asked about his vision for humanity, for humankind, for Earth, for outer space, whole host of topics. A couple of clips for you now from that interview. They've been posted on YouTube by the Mighty Kappa. Here's the first clip in that interview.
13: When I graduated from college, there were three areas that I thought would be most impactful to the future of humanity. The three were the internet, space exploration, and then changing the economy from a mine-and-burn hydrocarbon-based economy to one which is solar electric, which I think is going to be the primary but not exclusive means of energy and transportation.
14: Have we screwed it up so badly here on this planet that our only hope is to build a new civilization out there?
13: No, not at all. I'm quite optimistic about the future of humanity on Earth.
14: You are?
13: Yeah, absolutely.
14: So what is the benefit to humanity then to inhabit Mars, which is really what is an ambition of yours?
13: Well, I think if you consider two paths, one where we're forever confined to Earth and the other where we're a space-faring civilization out exploring the stars, I think the latter is far more exciting. Mm-hmm. And will result in a richer and more diverse human experience.
14: How can you do that better than NASA?
13: NASA is a customer of ours. So there's, a confusion in the public mind that perhaps a company like SpaceX is competing with NASA. Mm-hmm. But in fact, NASA is a customer of ours. So we're actually providing services to NASA, launch services. And when the shuttle retires in 2010, so starting in 2011, SpaceX's rocket will replace the space shuttle in servicing the space station with astronauts and cargo transportation.
5: His vision when he was 23 years old, outer space travel and solar and electricity would be the energy that we would use, the fuel that we would use in the future. I mean, this guy, he saw this early in his life. He was a visionary at a very young age. And again, here he is 23 years old, and you have people twice his age, three times his age, asking him his thoughts, his wisdom on where are we going. Amazing. He's a fascinating guy. I've got one more clip from that interview I want to roll out for you in just a moment. We also have a call coming in. This is going to be one of the shorter breaks, so we're going to get to our phone calls on the other side as well. If you want to join in, it's 916-921-1530. 800-834-1530. Text line is 51881. Start your message with KFBK. 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
5: 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He was just 23 years old. Talk about a young man with foresight. We'll have more on that in just a second. Let's go to the live line. Alex is joining us from Carmichael on this Friday. Hi, Alex. What's on your mind?
29: Hey there. Thanks for taking my call. I just wanted to get your opinion of kind of the direction that Governor Newsom's going to go in. You know, I read a lot of things about his wife's nonprofit, and there seems to be some money laundering, some ethics things. Where do you think this is going?
5: I think he wants to be president of the United States, and I think he's going to try to run in 2028. This investigation could be problematic for him, Alex. There's no question about it. There are some serious allegations that are being made here. Now, all of this is apparently, allegedly, legal and above board, but it is part of a federal investigation. He made that announcement himself this week, and I believe, Alex, he did so to try to get out in front of the storyline. But his wife has received millions of dollars from corporations that he encouraged to give to her NGOs and her nonprofits, and she received a salary from those. And those corporations or organizations also at that time had business in front of the state of California. So therein lies the real problem that he's got for himself, number one. But number two, I don't see him going away without a fight. I think he wants to be president of the United States.
29: Will his party want him, though, as a candidate, yeah, given now this coming out?
5: That's a good question. I will also say to that point, which I think is another very good, valid point, his polling numbers in the Democrat Party have gone down precipitously over the last 12 months. He's down in the 14% range. Kamala Harris, in the most recent poll that I saw this past week, was up around 27%. So there's a pretty big discrepancy between those two. I don't know I don't know. I do know this, that if he hopes to be successful on a national scale, he's got to do more than just bash Trump. That's not going to work on a national scale.
29: Yeah, I agree. Okay.
5: Good stuff.
29: I just want to get your thoughts. Good. Thank you so much.
5: Good call. Thank you, Alex. I really appreciate it. Okay, let's get to this next clip. This is an interview back in 2007 from Elon Musk, 23 years old at the time. And he said at the time, it was a mistake by U.S. leaders to essentially abandon the space travel program when they did.
13: In 1969, we were able to go to the moon. And here we are over three decades later, and we can barely get to low Earth orbit. And I think by any measure, that is a step backwards.
14: Is that for a lack of leadership or technology?
13: I think we made the wrong technological choices, and I think there was also a lack of will at the highest levels of government to take the next step and at least stay on the moon and perhaps build a base there, mm-hmm. And then go beyond the moon to Mars. And if you look at the news articles in the late 60s, early 70s, the expectation was that by now, in the 21st century, we would have a moon base and probably even a Mars base. Mm-hmm. And I think if you'd asked anyone at that point in time whether we would be unable to go to the moon and not have been to Mars, I think they would think you're crazy.
5: 2007. He says, we got to get to Mars. We should probably already be there by now. Why we gave up was a big mistake. And here we are, 2026. We're almost 20 years later, and we're still talking about getting to Mars. But his company, obviously, has been making headlines because it went public, and he's now the first trillionaire in the private sector. But at age 23, a young man, at an age when most kids are just getting out of college and trying to find that first job, with these enormous ideas about what we are going to be like as a country, as a planet, scientifically, solar and electricity is the future in terms of energy. Outer space travel is where it's at. And just virtually everything that he decided to roll up his sleeves and get into, he's been successful at. It's an extraordinary story. I really think history is going to look back on him as one of the great thinkers of all time, ever, in the history of mankind. Let me get into this, because this is very relevant to the investigation into voter fraud, alleged voter fraud in California. This is reporting by the Los Angeles Magazine. There are a number of media outlets with similar reports. I'll read for you some lines from their reporting. Los Angeles County election officials are cooperating with law enforcement regarding allegations that the Skid Row homeless population was paid, bribed with cigarettes and other items to register to vote and sign ballot petitions. On Thursday, just yesterday, they are reporting that plainclothes federal agents from the FBI and the Department of Homeland Security Investigations Division descended on Skid Row to conduct interviews regarding election fraud. Two sources confirmed to the Los Angeles Magazine. A spokesperson for the FBI Los Angeles field office confirmed there was FBI investigative activity, but declined any further comment. Top federal prosecutor, first assistant United States attorney for California's Central District, Bill Asaley, has repeatedly referenced multiple ongoing voter fraud investigations, which he promised would likely lead to arrests. The investigation, according to sources, largely tied to a surge in mail-in ballots that put City Council member Nathia Raman, a Democrat socialist, on the ballot for the November runoff in the mayor's race. Listen to these numbers. These are the numbers that came in Los Angeles. More than 1.8 million vote-by-mail ballots were cast in the recent June primary election. Of those, more than 700,000 were returned at ballot drop boxes or vote centers on Election Day, according to the Los Angeles County election officials. That's almost half. Almost half of those ballots that were mailed out all of a sudden are dropped off at a drop box or at a vote center on Election Day. You had weeks and weeks and weeks to get those ballots in the mail. And almost half of them just all of a sudden show up? Uh-huh. That's part of the investigation. FBI Homeland Security on Skid Row in Los Angeles talking to them about votes being bought and bribed. So that investigation continues. When we come back in the next hour, we're going to be rolling out some audio. Steve Hilton, in a couple of different instances, number one, he's ready for a debate. Number two, talks about the investigation into the Newsom finance investigation. We also hear from the Newsoms. They were asked to respond to the whole thing on live television by MS Now. And so I want to roll that clip because that was a pretty interesting exchange that took place. So we've got that to get to and a lot more straight ahead here on the Shane Reaction on a Friday as we roll into the weekend.
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14: It's the Shane Reaction. With Sam Shane.
17: One of the two candidates running for governor of California says it is time to start the debates. We have that and much more straight ahead. Weather and traffic for you together in just a moment. 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
19: A cheaper gas blend is available here in California, but drivers still can't buy it. KFBK's Daniel Martindale explains.
20: It hasn't been approved by state air regulators, but is expected to be approved later this year. And the equipment needed to dispense it has yet to clear California's required and lengthy certification process. The fuel known as E15 or unleaded 88 contains 15% ethanol. Supporters say it could lower gas prices by 20 cents per gallon or more. California was the last state in the nation to authorize the sale of the alternative gas blend. I'm Daniel Martindale, KFBK, Sacramento's News Radio.
19: Meantime, most Sacramento residents are worried about crumbling roads. A new report by the transportation advocacy organization TRIP finds nearly half of major roads in Sacramento are in poor condition due to partly skyrocketing construction costs. For example, Sacramento's plan to replace the I Street Bridge delayed when costs went $100 million over budget. Repairs were delayed for the Freeport Bridge when costs increased by 14%. St. Francis High School's robotics team preparing to compete at the World Championships in Canada, where the girls will showcase the underwater robot that they designed and built during the school year. This year's team includes 16 sophomores, 4 juniors, and 4 seniors. Team now has qualified for the World Championship for the 6th consecutive year. SF Robotics won the title back in 2023.
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19: Good game last night. Gage Jump put together a strong start to lead the Athletics to a 5-0 victory over the Los Angeles Angels in Sacramento. A's snapped a 2-game losing skid to improve to 37-38. They host the Angels again tonight. Hear all A's baseball games on the Home for Athletics Baseball in Sacramento. Talk 650 KSTE. It's 75 degrees cool in Sacramento. 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No further details on that. Also another fire, this time a vegetation fire, northbound Cap City. I'm sorry, it's actually northbound 113, County Road 25A. And as we look at your roadways right now, a lot of people trying to get out of town on 80 and 50 toward Davis. It's very heavy. Reed Avenue on 80 and 50 about Jefferson Boulevard. Also, eastbound 80 through Davis, very, very sluggish. Traffic on the 10s every 10 minutes, mornings and afternoons on KFBK News Radio, 93.1 FM, 1530 AM.
18: Now, Sacramento weather.
21: Sunny, pleasant afternoon, high 79 to 83. Clear tonight, a low 53 to 57. Sunny tomorrow, a high 84 to 88. Sunshine on Sunday, a high 89 to 93. Sunny warm Monday, a high 91 to 95. I'm AccuWeather Steve Williams on KFBK, Sacramento's News Radio.
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22: From ABC News, I'm Wayne Cabot. The water is so high in Dallas, cars are stranded on streets. It's from the remains of our first tropical storm of the season, Arthur, drenching the Gulf Coast.
23: The rates are about 2 to 3 inches of rainfall per hour and 6 inches possible to the already 12 or more inches we've received in some places. Other areas in some spots, over 20 inches of rainfall.
22: ABC News meteorologist Leslie Lopez, 2 people died this morning in Putnam County, Georgia. A large tree fell on their moving truck, the ground so saturated. Israel and Hezbollah have a new ceasefire right now after fighting this morning killed 47 people in Lebanon. The White House has called Vice President J.D. Vance back from scheduled peace talks with Iran. The Trump administration is refusing a federal judge's order that Acting Attorney General Todd Blanche provide a signed statement verifying that the Justice Department will not pursue the anti-weaponization fund, a slush fund, say critics of both parties, $1.8 billion to compensate Americans at Trump's discretion. The DOJ today saying that the statement is unnecessary. The judge demanded it when officials refused to say under oath that the deal was dead. More about the test of presidential powers from ABC's Stephen Portnoy.
24: Asked about the limits on his power vis-a-vis the conflict with Iran, President Trump told Axios.
25: There are no limits.
26: No limits.
25: No, not. I haven't learned that lesson yet. I know there are, but, you know, there are no limits.
24: As for his relationship with Benjamin Netanyahu.
25: It's good, but we have to keep him a little bit sane.
24: Asked if Israel will abide by the terms of the ceasefire with Iran by not striking Lebanon, Trump said top Israeli officials respect him.
25: And they do as I say.
24: Stephen Portnoy, ABC News, Washington.
22: UK Prime Minister Starmer says he plans to fight for his job, but a growing number of colleagues are urging him to make way for Andy Burnham as Prime Minister. You're listening to ABC News.
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14: A smart way to spend your day. 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
17: Well, one of the two candidates running for governor of California is ready to debate. 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Also have an interesting story I want to get to out of the San Joaquin Valley. Small town where a bunch of the leaders of this small town have been voted out of office, recall, and they're not leaving, refusing to leave. Yeah, what a story this turns out to be. So I'm going to get into that. Let me give you the contact information, and I want to get to the text line in a second. 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Looks like we've converted one person out there. Got this from Mike. Hi, Sam. This is an off-topic text, but I have some praise for you. I wasn't initially a fan of this show, but I very much enjoyed the time when you were in the morning with Christina. Yet you have grown on me. You have different political views. We have different political views, he says. But you really are full of common sense. You are a dogged researcher, and this show is 100% non-BS. Thank you, and happy early Father's Day, Mike. Mike, thank you. That's very cool. That's a great text to read. Because that's what I try to do here with this program, is try to deliver some common sense here. I have said for a long time, there's not a big difference when you get into the deep, deep state of Sacramento and the deep, deep state of Washington, D.C. There's not much of a difference between Republicans and Democrats. I mean, if you want one example, just look at what's this nonsense that's going on with the Save America Act in the United States Senate and how many deep state Republicans are against it when 80% of Americans want it. Those folks who are entrenched in the deep state are not doing what you want to do. They're doing what they want to do. And that's both parties, my friends. And I have said for a long, long time, this has increasingly become, in my lifetime, a country of haves and have-nots. And if you're part of the in-clique, you're part of the in-group, it is, it's kind of like junior high school, for goodness sakes. If you're part of the cool gang, like the deep state in Sacramento or the deep state in Washington, D.C., well, then all is going to be just fine. But if you're not an inside the beltway crowd, well, too bad for you. We'll do what we want. Speaking of do what we want, it's not just at the state level here in Sacramento, because that's what's going on in the big blue building. They're absolutely ignoring Californians and the struggles of Californians and gobbling up more and more and more of their income with higher and higher taxes, producing less and less all the time. This is already going on as well in small communities. Here's an example. Reporting out of the San Francisco Chronicle, what an interesting story this has turned out to be. Three council members of the San Joaquin Valley city of Avenel are refusing to leave office after a recall by voters. Not going to leave. The voters recalled them and they said, we're not going anywhere. Avenel voters decided to remove four of the five members of the city council in April, citing concerns about transparency. Oh, does that sound familiar? Concerns about transparency, huh? And a past decision to cease contracting with the county fire department. They didn't like either. The results were overwhelming, each recall winning at least 76% of the vote. But three of the council members voted in June to defy the election. The dispute has now roiled this small community. It's about 60 miles southwest of Fresno. They have about 13,000 students, or students, residents. Recalled council member and mayor Alvaro Preciado voted with other council members Leticia Gomez and Pablo Hernandez to stay in office during that June meeting. A fourth council member was absent during that vote. Recall organizers now pursuing a legal process to remove the council members, and California Attorney General Rob Bonta has approved, as of this week, a lawsuit against city council members, which is now a necessary step under state law, and the organizers can now file that lawsuit in state superior court. Small town politics. Time for you to go. We're not leaving. Isn't that something? Okay, let's talk about state politics now. Take some time out. Republican Steve Hilton, not wasting any time. Already challenging his opponent in the race for California governor, Democrat Javier Becerra, for a debate. Here's Hilton issuing his challenge outside the state capitol in Sacramento.
0: We are talking right now to the media organizations who would host a debate and being very clear with them that I am ready to show up anywhere, anytime to have these debates. We need debates in this state. That's what democracy is all about. Now, I have a feeling that Javier Becerra won't want to debate for the reasons that we all know. You can see him in action. He's a perfectly nice guy, but an unaccomplished career politician, part of the establishment, who seems to me is really the creature of the interests that control him, the unions and the activists, and now we see some of the lobbyists in Sacramento as well. So I have a feeling he won't want to debate, but I think that's a shame.
17: He doesn't want a debate. Becerra wants nothing to do with a debate. Becerra's performances in the debates with the Democrats was not good. He was not good at all in any of them. And Hilton is good, very good in the debate scenario. So Becerra's going to be in a position where he's going to take a look at the polling. And here's how this works. And Luis and I were actually talking about this before the show. Whoever's leading the polls never wants to debate. That's pretty consistent. And so if Becerra's going to be leading in the polls as we get closer and closer to November, he's just not going to. That's my position. I don't know this to be true. I believe it will be true. That if he can build a big lead early on and sustain the lead, you can forget about a debate. He won't even care if people are saying you need to debate. If not, he might be forced into it. That would be interesting. Let's go to the inbox from the emails. We've been receiving some emails today. This is from Noelle talking about, I believe, Elon Musk. It looks like to me. She says, Sam, I agree with you. One of the giant, if not the most, in the world history. Eventually, we will have electric cars exclusively. He has created the change. But mostly, it is in outer space that his mind is at. The Earth is a very fragile planet, and trying to accommodate another planet so that we can live there seems like a prudent direction for humanity. Yeah, it does. He had this vision as a very young man. And now we are realistically talking about building a space station on the moon. And then once the space station is built, going to Mars. What an exciting time. I remember when I was a young kid and those Apollo missions and how much excitement there was surrounding it. And then that went away. And it gives us hope. And it expands our minds. And he has been a leader. Yeah. Good email. Thank you very much, Noel. I appreciate that very much. Let's see. I don't know how much you are into wine tasting, but I do want to share this with you before I share the phone number if you want to join in the conversation. So all of these wineries in Napa and the extraordinary money they were charging to go taste their wine. 5 years ago, it was just off the hook. It was just ridiculous what they were. They were charging just these exorbitant fees to change them. Well, guess what's happened? Wine sales are down, demand is down, and now it seems maybe, just maybe, these wine tasting fees are coming crashing to the ground. SF Gate, a tasting of five Via Situi wines which is now available, is $49, far below the region's 2025 average of $79. They were charging you $80 to taste five wines in Napa. Well, guess what they're doing now at Via Satui? They have changed. They're offering free wine tastings of three wines on three different days for an hour. Tuesdays, Wednesdays, and Thursdays. Yeah, you can go there. They have a brand new wine tasting. I don't know if it's a room or bigger than that to celebrate their 50th anniversary. So Tuesday, Wednesday, Thursday. I think you got to plan it out. But it's coming back. I saw this coming. I remember when we were doing these stories, and I was doing the morning show at that time with Christina, and we would talk off the air, and I said, they can't sustain this. People are not going to pay that money. I mean, some people will, and some people have it, but the average public isn't going to pay $80 to taste five wines. And now wine consumption is way, way down. Demand for wine is way, way down. And maybe, just maybe, the marketplace, as it tends to do, is correcting. When we come back, interesting clip from former President Barack Obama. You know, they're opening up the big library. There's another big celebration there today, the Obama Presidential Library in Chicago. Talking about unnamed Americans that he says are obsessed with money and fame. Says the man who has a home in Martha's Vineyard in Hawaii. We roll that out for you next.
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17: Welcome back to the Shane Reaction. My name is Sam Shane. The New York Giants, the San Francisco Giants, have found themselves in a bit of a problem with Major League Baseball. And it has to do with Pride hats and Pride Day celebrations, and it's now you've got a member of the Justice Department with a rather scorching critique of what's being done. Anyway, I want to get into some of that debate in just a second on what's going on there with the organization, because I've said this before with so many organizations. It escapes me as to why they find it necessary to dive into controversial issues. It just seems to me that you got to be able to separate your business model from other things and other issues, that people really don't want everything bled together in one big pot. Sometimes people just want to watch a game or go to an amusement park, and that's all they want to do. That's all they want, just to escape. We'll get into that in just a second. Live line is open, 916-921-1530, 800-834-1530. Text line is 51881. You can start your message with KFBK. If you're listening on the iHeartRadio app, just simply tap on the red microphone button. You can record a message on that location. Let's get to the opening ceremonies right now for the Presidential Library in Chicago. Former President Barack Obama gave a speech where he chastised unnamed Americans who he says are obsessed with money and fame. I'm going to roll a clip from that speech for you right now.
10: There are people who aren't trying to get every last nickel and aren't cutting corners when it comes to values and treat people high and low with respect and kindness and handle their business. And there are people like that all across this great country of ours. And their voices are not heard because we got a set of institutions that have fallen victim to the siren song of everything's about money and everything's about attention and everything's about fame and everything's about getting over.
17: He is, in my lifetime, the champion of the straw man argument. Never names anybody, any organization. It's all these unnamed organizations and people. It's the straw man argument. And then he can come out and say, well, that's not me because I'm for sunrises and puppies. You know, it's just nonsense. Who are you talking about specifically? Are you taking a swipe at Donald Trump or not? And if you are, then name him. And I've said this yesterday. Every time I hear him speak, I'm waiting for that profound sentence or that thought, and it never happens. And you're waiting and waiting. He's got this slow, awkward cadence, and you think there's going to be something really intelligent about to be uttered, and it just doesn't happen. You get done, and you go, that's it, huh? Wow. Okay. By the way, The man who just said that we have so many unnamed Americans obsessed with money and fame. According to a variety of sources, the estimated net worth of the Obama family is between anywhere of $70 million to $120 million, with homes in places like, as I mentioned, Martha's Vineyard and Hawaii. Headline, California Post. DOJ civil rights chief slams Giants in Major League Baseball after launching Pride hat investigation. Harmy Dillon, the Justice Department civil rights chief, offered a scorching critique of Major League Baseball and the San Francisco Giants for what she called a double standard toward religious expression. As federal officials investigate whether Christian players were pressured to wear Pride-themed hats, she said, and I quote, she told this to the Post, "It doesn't really matter how gay San Francisco is. These workers have rights." an interview that she did today with the Post. They have a right to not be forced into a situation like this. They have a right to seek a religious accommodation. The investigation follows the Giants' June 12th Pride Night at Oro

0: this when the Disney story erupted, when they got into some woke issues. It just escapes me why organizations find themselves in the middle of these things, because they want to appeal to a certain demographic or a certain audience, and what they end up doing is they end up alienating a large chunk of their demographic that they're trying to appeal to. Just stay away from it. I mean, you can support things you want to support. That's great. That's fine. But, you know, you get yourself caught up in these political touchy issues, you're going to pay a price. Sometimes people just want to be entertained. We've got some calls coming in. I don't have time to get to them right now. And I also want to roll a clip when we get back on live TV. A rather awkward and uncomfortable moment for Governor Newsom and his wife, Jennifer Siebel Newsom. They were asked on live TV, okay, so tell us a little bit about this investigation into your family finances. We've got that for you.
1: Independence afforded us freedom. Patriotism made us great. Celebrating the best of the USA. It's America 250. KFBK, Sacramento's news radio.
0: Okay, let's talk a little bit about the price of gold and silver. It's been very volatile the last, 2 to 3 weeks, short term. And you might be wondering, okay, is this a good time to buy? Hi, friend, Sam Shane here. I think it is. Many Wall Street experts predict higher prices ahead. For fundamental reasons, number one, let's look at the national debt, which is approaching $40 trillion. And did you know that gold actually goes up lockstep as the national debt gets higher? For instance, an ounce of gold in 1971 was selling for $35 an ounce. 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
0: An awkward and uncomfortable moment on live TV for Governor Newsom and his wife when they are asked about the finances and the investigation into their family. That's coming up straight ahead. We've got weather and traffic for you together in just a moment, but it is the bottom of the hour. Time for some of the top headlines from the KFBK Newsroom.
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7: I'm Dana Hess at 1:31 with your top stories on KFBK News Radio. Attorneys for alleged United Healthcare CEO shooter Luigi Mangione are withdrawing his psychiatric defense. KFBK's Mark Mayfield fills us in.
8: That's according to court documents filed in his New York State murder trial on Thursday. Mangione's legal team was going to argue that he was experiencing an extreme emotional disturbance when he allegedly shot and killed United Healthcare CEO Brian Thompson in Manhattan in

0: December of 2024. Mangione is set to go on state trial September the 8th. A federal trial is set for next year. I'm Mark Mayfield, KFBK, Sacramento's News Radio.
1: Some good news for renters. You may soon be able to use solar power to lower your energy bills. Senate Bill 868 would let people buy plug-in solar panels directly from stores without going through their utility company. Panels are common in Europe and recently became legal in Utah. The bill passed a key committee and will be up for further votes in August. Right now, smaller panels cost about $500 and can power basics like a fridge and Wi-Fi, while larger panels can cost up to $2,500, power bigger appliances like air conditioners. And yes, the markets were closed for Juneteenth today. Amazon Prime Day kicks off, though, June 23rd and runs through the 26th. Get ready. It's evolved into one of the biggest shopping events of the year. Competition is fierce, especially for the lightning deals or flash sales that are only available for a few hours. You can always take them out of your cart later if you don't want them to. Right now, we have sunshine, 76 degrees in Sacramento. Get news alerts at any time. 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Metro Air Parkway at West Elkhorn Boulevard. We have a report of an accident there. I believe this is actually at the warehouse out there. Looks like a semi involved. It is an injury accident. That's all we know. While we're out there, well, southbound I-5, County Road 102, a car fender in the number one lane, and northbound I-5, Airport Boulevard, large bumper in the slow lane there. A bent tie rod can quickly bring a drive to a halt for the parts needed to get back on the road. Visit rockauto.com. 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
2: Now, Sacramento weather.
3: This afternoon, sunny, pleasant, and a high 79 to 83. Clear tonight, a low 53 to 57. Sunny day tomorrow, a high 84 to 88. Sunshine on Sunday, a high 89 to 93. And then sunny warm on Monday, the high 91 to 95. I'm AccuWeather Steve Williams on KFBK, Sacramento's News Radio.
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10: Got some calls coming in. We're going to get to the live line in just a moment. Got some interesting text to share with you, as well as some audio. Rather awkward, uncomfortable moment on live TV for Governor Newsom and his wife. Asked about the Newsom family finance situation, investigation into that, and then a reaction from Republican Steve Hilton on the topic. And those are two very opposing sound clips, I assure you of that. Let's do this. Let's go to the live line first of all. I want to get to Dwayne. He's been on hold for a while. He's from Roseville, and he joins us on this Friday on the Shane Reaction. Hi, Dwayne. What's on your mind?
11: Hello, Sam. Thank you for taking my call. I love your show.
10: Thank you.
11: Thanks. Yeah, I was just a few minutes ago listening to you talk about what was going on with the Giants there. And I've been an A's fan for a long time. I went to the A's games when I was in the East, lived out by the East Bay there, and I still go to them here in West Sacramento. And so I went out to the game on Wednesday evening and surprised to see that it was Pride Night there. I didn't know what was going on. I mean, that's you know, because just a couple of weekends ago, they had a whole Pride weekend on the Capitol Mall, and they had like 20,000 people show up to that, I guess, or whatever. But I just was kind of surprised to see it, because I'm thinking, why bring this into a Major League Baseball game? And this is, like you said, it's to get away. It's a family event. And so I didn't really understand the point of that. And they had it, you know, it was flashing up on the big monitors and all that during the game. And there were some rainbow things going on, you know, and people dressed up and stuff like that. So I just wanted to just voice my opinion on it.
10: Yeah, no, that's great.
11: I don't agree with it, but it was, you know.
10: Yeah, Dwayne, I think you make a great point. And if there's an event at a public park or a public Capitol building or what have you, great, fine. And that, you know, we can all be for and against various issues. And that's just in the public square, and we want to have that debate, wonderful. But, you know, when we get into these organizations, and look, the bottom line is Major League Baseball is a business. Running Disneyland is a business. And anytime you run a business and you find yourself choosing sides on controversial issues, you're going to pay a price. And you alienate a lot of your fan base or your customers when you do that. And I think it's a big risk. And I've never understood companies that dive into it. They can support it. That's fine. But you're putting your players in a pretty tough position. And you're putting your fans in a pretty uncomfortable position as well. So I don't understand why they even go there. Just leave it alone. Let's just run a baseball team. But good call. And I appreciate your point, Dwayne. By the way, a listener writes in, you have to be crazy to think that there's not money changing hands behind a logo change on these hats. That's true. That is true. Anytime they change the uniform, and they do this all the time in pro sports. How many times do the Kings roll out a new uniform? You know why they're doing it. To make more money. It's that simple. They want you to buy that new one and buy the old one too. Now you got them both. Listener writes in, Sam, it was ridiculous yesterday, the opening speech for Obama's library, that it was on stolen land. You know, that's been part of the criticism today of that line. Okay, if it was, then why didn't you return the land instead of building a library on it? That's a great question. Listener writes in, is that Steve Hilton guy even in this country legally? Yes, that Steve Hilton guy is in this country legally. And then the listener writes, do Americans want an Englishman to be governor of California? Well, Americans don't vote on that. Californians do, number one. And number two, Californians in the past were okay. In fact, voted for an Austrian to be governor. So my guess is yes. Possibly, if they agree with him on the issues. Awkward, uncomfortable moment on live TV for Governor Newsom and his wife, Jennifer Siebel Newsom. While they were attending the opening ceremonies for former President Barack Obama's presidential library, Governor Newsom, of course, has announced that both he and his wife are under federal investigation over their finances. He's the one who made a big deal out of it this week. And this investigation is looking at money that was steered into NGOs and nonprofits run by the governor's wife. So during a live report from the scene on MS Now, Jennifer Siebel Newsom was asked to comment on the investigation, and she dodged the question. And then, Governor Newsom stepped in.
12: I heard from the governor, but we haven't heard from you yet about this investigation. What do you want to say?
13: I'm just so grateful for this inspiration and leadership. We need more of this.
14: Hey, this is stuff that happens in other countries. That's all I'll say. Happens in other countries. Who wants to go after me? Go after me.
12: It's nice to see both of you. Madam First Lady, it's great to see you. Thank you, Governor. Thanks. Thanks a lot.
10: This won't surprise you. Republican Steve Hilton, who's running for governor of California, has a much different take on the investigation into the Newsom family finances. Here's what he told Newsmax.
15: Legalized corruption. It's astonishing, but that is the law. And this is the kind of thing you get when a party's been in power for 16 years and thinks it can get away with anything. So a politician can phone a business that they regulate. In this case, you've seen examples like PG&E, one of the big utilities in Northern California. The governor phones them up and says, I'd like you to give some money to this organization that I think is a good cause. Happens to be, in this case, one run by his wife. And then she's paid from that organization. It's completely outrageous.
10: Here's why the investigation is going on. And I'm going to read for you some of the results from some reporting by a couple of different organizations. One is called Open the Books. And according to Open the Books, the Representation Project, which was a nonprofit, has paid Jennifer Siebel Newsom more than $3.7 million, including a $2.3 million in salary from the years 2011 through 2018. And routed additional money to her for-profit production company, which is called Girls Club Entertainment. Open the Books also found Kaiser Permanente donated $20,000 to sponsor Representation Project events in 2018 and 2019. And then they found that Kaiser received $172 million from the state. Another organization called Influence Watch documented that Kaiser securing business from state contracts during the Newsom administration included a $500 million no-bid contract for a pandemic field hospital. They had business in front of the state of California while they're giving money to the governor's wife. PG&E donated $358,000 to the Representation Project between 2011 and 2018, according to IRS Form 990 filings. And they went on to find that PG&E received $323,000 in state payments in fiscal year 2021 alone, according to a review of state vendor data by Open the Books. This is why the investigation is ongoing. This is why Republican Steve Hilton says the whole system is corrupt. And it is. Tell me how this is anything short of bribery. It seems to me that this fits the definition of bribery, legalized. I'm not saying that, I don't know, maybe a judge will determine, you know, you can call it something, you can put a label on it if you want to and say that it's legal. Maybe it's not. That's why they're investigating. We have calls coming into the Shane Reaction. Back in a moment.
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10: Welcome back to the Shane Reaction. I'm Sam Shane, host of the program here on KFBK News Radio, 93.1 FM, 1530 AM, live everywhere on the iHeartRadio app. Boy, I've got an uncomfortable moment for you for a former congresswoman. She thought she was taking a selfie, and then there was the very difficult question that she refused to answer and started to walk away rapidly. We'll get to that in just a second. Let's go to the live line. Pamela is joining us now on this Friday. Thanks for calling in, Pamela. What's on your mind?
11: Good afternoon, Sam. Hey, back to the Barack Obama situation. I have to say, and I'm not going to bash on Barack Obama. His presidency is long over. But I'm so tired, just exhausted of him and his attempts to remain or establish relevancy. It's just frustrating. It's as if he has all along been associated in the White House, you know. And he never moved out of Washington, D.C. But a comment about your last segment when Steve Hilton commented about Gavin Newsom and his wife and PG&E, it comes full circle when you remember that the PUC people, the Public Utilities Commission, are appointed.
10: Right.
11: So that gets even stickier, don't you think?
10: Oh, totally. Absolutely. No, that whole system needs complete cleaning. It's dirty. It's dirty from top to bottom, Pamela. The governor appoints the people who sit on the commission that set our rates, really? And then, you know, they turn around and they're donating money to him. The very companies that they're regulating, you know. No, look, that's a decision that should be made by lawmakers who are responsible for responding to us and answering to us, and not by some commissioners appointed by a governor. Yeah, no, you make a great point. Thanks, Pamela. Good call. Appreciate that very much. Okay, just played for you an uncomfortable moment for Governor Newsom and his wife on live TV over their finances and the investigation into their finances. Well, we've got another one, a rather uncomfortable moment for former Congresswoman Elaine Luria, a Democrat from Virginia. So she agrees to take a selfie video with a man. And then as they're doing this, he questions Luria on her personal finances and the stock trading that took place while she was serving in Congress and the money she made. The video has been posted now by a top staffer for another representative, Jen Kiggins, who is a Republican from Virginia. Okay, for some reason that's not playing, so we're having some issues there. So what was that question was, Luria was being asked about why is
5: California
10: it that...
5: California is making history with its first carbon capture and storage.
10: Nope, that's not it. So the whole issue was this, was that Luria made about a $2,000 gain in some investments in the stock market while she was a member of Congress. And it, of course, calls into question all of this insider trading that members of Congress are doing. And in fact, on a related note, Newsweek very recently published an article about Ro Khanna, the congressman, the Democrat from California, who has now emerged as one of the top performing stock traders in all of Congress, with investments tied to his family posting, get this, a 112% outperformance compared with the S&P 500. 112% outperformance. This is according to new analysis of the congressional stock disclosures compiled by ProCap Insights. Shows trades linked to Khanna, particularly in artificial intelligence-related companies, have delivered returns that surpass those of other lawmakers, including former House Speaker Nancy Pelosi. Well, she's done well, and he's done better. Lawmakers from both parties have faced growing scrutiny. Members of Congress consistently outperforming the broader market. Well, yeah, because they've got insider information. In Khanna's case, the attention is heightened because he's built a national profile as one of the strongest advocates for banning stock trading by members of Congress. Oh, I see. So he comes out publicly and says, no, we should not allow Congress members to trade individual stocks because they have insider information. And then he turns on and he does it. He says one thing and he does another. I believe that's somewhere in the definition of hypocrite in the dictionary. Listen to this. New analysis examined congressional stock disclosures. Excess returns above broader market benchmarks from January 2024 through April 2026 on the trades. Khanna produced an estimated 110% excess over the S&P 500. Higher than Pelosi, who had 38% outperformance. So Pelosi outperforms the S&P 500 by 38%, which is significant. And Khanna outperforms the S&P 500 by 112%. And he says he's against individual members of Congress trading individual stocks. Uh-huh. Yeah. He's thinking about running for president. This will come up. This will come up. No doubt about it. Let's see. I want to get into, when we get back, this is such a significant story that is getting hardly any attention by many mainstream media outlets. Final day of office as Director of National Intelligence for Tulsi Gabbard. And she has made an explosive announcement. She is releasing a whole bunch of documents showing how Dr. Anthony Fauci was sending U.S. money to the Wuhan lab in China before the COVID pandemic. Yeah. It's there. Not a ton reporting on that, but at the Shane Reaction, we are. We've got that for you straight ahead. Stick around.
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0: This January, Bare Knuckle Fighting Championship takes over the ocean. The inaugural Bruise Cruise sails from Miami to the Bahamas aboard the Norwegian Jewel. Three straight days with pool deck bare knuckle fights in the Caribbean, massive parties, beach events, DJs, cigars, tequila tastings, and non-stop action. 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
10: All new documents kept secret from Americans revealed show Anthony Fauci was sending U.S. taxpayers' money to the Wuhan lab in China to pay for dangerous virus research and then lied to Congress about it. We're going to roll out audio from Tulsi Gabbard on her final day as Director of National Intelligence straight ahead. We've got calls coming in. We're going to get to those straight ahead as well. Weather and traffic for you together in just a moment. But first, it's the top of the hour. It's time for the top stories from the KFBK newsroom.
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7: Here are the latest headlines from the KFBK Newsroom. A group backing the billionaire tax in California are willing to negotiate with Governor Gavin Newsom.
8: The original proposal would tax billionaires a flat fee of 5% of their total worth if they live in California. The Billionaire Tax Now Coalition sent a letter to Newsom saying they're willing to play ball. They want to reduce the tax from 5% to 2% if Newsom agrees to support legislation to offset looming federal health care cuts. The proposed tax has driven several billionaires to leave the West Coast. Organizers have until June 25th to pull the initiative from the November ballot. I'm Jason Campadonia.
7: California residents can visit California state parks for free for the rest of the year.
9: Governor Newsom says that California state parks will offer a free version of its historian passport in honor of Juneteenth and the nation's 250th anniversary. The pass usually costs $50. It gives up to four people free entry to more than 30 historic state parks across California. I'm Tammy Trujillo.
7: Sacramento's Budget and Audit Committee has voted to recommend a formal audit of police traffic stops. This follows a report by the ACLU claiming racial differences in traffic stop searches. Sacramento police said they are still reviewing the ACLU's findings and noted officers receive fair and principled policing training. Your next update in 30 minutes. I'm Dina Kodiak. Now traffic and weather together on KFBK, Sacramento's News Radio.
11: And this report is, it's brought to you by, we'll get to you here in a second. What we've got right now basically is a car chase, and I'm getting a lot of phone calls on that, so I apologize. But apparently, somebody stole a Sacramento police cruiser, and it went down in the Galt area on 99, and the last time they saw it was in Lodi. Officers tried a pit maneuver. So, again, a lot going on with this, so just be aware of that and be keep lots of distance. This traffic, well, we still can't do that. Car fire locally, State Route 20, Harmony Ridge Road. We have a report of a vehicle. It's an RV that's having some issues there. And Metro Parkway, West Elkhorn Boulevard. It's a major injury collision out by the Amazon warehouse. So if you happen to be in the area for that one, just keep your distance. Traffic on the 10s every 10 minutes, mornings and afternoons. 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
5: Now, Sacramento weather.
12: Sunny, pleasant afternoon, a high 79 to 83. Clear tonight, a low 53 to 57. Sunny tomorrow, a high 84 to 88. Sunshine on Sunday, a high 89 to 93. Sunny, warm Monday, a high 91 to 95. I'm AccuWeather Steve Williams on KFPK, Sacramento's News Radio. Sunny, pleasant afternoon, a high 79 to 83.
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26: From ABC News, I'm Wayne Cabot. President Trump today celebrating the freer flow of goods as it was before he began his war with Iran.
27: Those ships are flowing out of the Hormuz Strait like nobody's ever seen before, actually. There were a lot of them, about 700 of them, and they're pouring out. The oil is all over the place.
26: ABC chief business correspondent Rebecca Jarvis says cheaper crude won't mean fast relief, even as gas prices dip below $4.
28: But keep in mind, there's still a lot up in the air here. Supply chains, they don't come back instantly. If you're a farmer who paid more for gas and fertilizer, or you're a grocer who's seen higher transit costs, they're going to pass those off, and they are likely to stay higher through most of the summer.
26: 47 people were killed this morning in Lebanon, along with four Israeli soldiers. Hours later, Israel and Hezbollah declared a ceasefire. The White House called Vice President Vance back from scheduled peace talks with Iran today. President Trump saying Vance will make that trip soon. Acting Attorney General Todd Blanche today refusing a judge's order to sign a statement that verifies President Trump will not resurrect his $1.8 billion fund to compensate Americans. Millions now on alert for rising floodwaters as remnants of Tropical Storm Arthur drench the Gulf Coast. ABC's Morgan Norwood is near a flooded road in Robertsdale, Alabama.
29: For the past couple of hours, we have watched as truck after truck tries to make its way through. Thankfully, they've been able to get through. We've watched as other folks have used golf carts. Others not even risking it. They just, you know, roll up their sleeves and roll up their pants legs, and then they just trudge through it. For others, I've even seen them using a kayak to pedal across. So this is definitely concerning. It's been frustrating for folks who live here.
26: Strong storms tomorrow, possible twisters for Kansas, Nebraska, Colorado. Director James Burroughs, who gave us Cheers, Mary Tyler Moore, Will and Grace, and others, has died at 85. 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
10: Wow, what a wild scene is described by Dana Hess. Somebody gets in and steals a cop car. Okay, that usually doesn't end well for the person who attempts to do that. We'll see how that goes. Dana's going to stay on top of that one. It's taking place in Sacramento right now, and that is a developing story. So we'll hear more from Dana on that coming up. I'm going to get to the live line very quickly. We've got a couple of people on hold. If you want to join in on the conversation, live line is open, 916-921-1530, 1-800-834-1530. Text line is at 51881. You can start your message with KFBK. If you're listening on the iHeartRadio app, just tap on the red microphone button, and you can record a message there. By the way, we have one such message from someone listening on the iHeartRadio app. We're going to play for you coming up here very shortly. Before we get into all of that, and I want to get into this clip from Tulsi Gabbard. I mean, you talk about an explosive announcement on her final day as the Director of National Intelligence. This is going to be a big problem, like a monumental problem for Anthony Fauci. Whether or not he ever goes to jail, I don't know. I don't know what the ramifications are, but I'll play this for you, and you'll understand after you hear this clip why this is going to be so problematic for him in a moment. Let's go to Rod. He's joining us from Oregon House on this Friday. Hi, Rod. Thanks for calling in. What's on your mind?
0: Well, a couple of things, Sam. Number one, I wanted to point out that Barack Obama is the person who stopped the rocketry effort in the United States when he gave the privilege to Russia. So the R&D that related to rocketry basically came to a stop. And the benefits of spaceflight far outweigh the man landing on the moon. I think that's kind of one of the least significant things. Hmm. And were more significant, it was a huge catalyst to the environmental movement when we got back away from Earth. Sort of like a fly on the face of the Mona Lisa. Mm-hmm. You don't know what you're looking at, but the Earth is indeed a closed ecosystem.
10: Right.
0: And that brought a huge, huge impact on the environmental movement.
10: Yeah,
0: probably the best they've ever had.
10: Rod, that is a terrific point, because when you all of a sudden see pictures from space of Earth, you realize how finite compared to the rest of the universe. You know, though, Rod, I have to say this. I think that if we were to build a space station on the moon, a lot of that would be the result of the fact that man has landed on the moon, that we know we can accomplish that.
0: Well, but there are so many advantages to being there first, but you have to have the rocketry, the ion engine, and the solar sails, and all of that stuff to have interplanetary flight. And when Obama gave Russia the opportunity to launch space people and spacecraft for us into the orbit around the Earth, it was crazy.
10: Yeah. But I got to tell you also, Rod, I'm very excited about this stage right now. I really am. This whole idea of more space exploration is a good thing in my estimation.
0: Well, absolutely. Yeah. And when Musk said the other, well, I guess that was about a month ago, but the idea of all of these data centers being in orbit instead of being on the Earth. You know, the people in Wyoming are fighting tooth and nail not to have 69 centers between between Cheyenne and Laramie.
10: Mm-hmm.
0: Where does the water and the power come from?
10: Well, I don't know. I don't know. All right, Rod, thank you very much. That's another whole other issue, especially with AI. That's a really big, big story that we really are kind of addressing. Let's go to Richard. He's joining us from Folsom on this Friday. Hi, Richard. Thanks for calling in. What's on your mind?
1: Well, I wanted to make a sort of a similar point that I've made in the past, but I want to add to it that when these politicians are breaking our laws and our justice system pretends like they can't prosecute them or they won't prosecute them, and we have situations like insider trading that is likely going on because they're not going to hand them a check and be have their fingerprints on it. So what we have to do is we have to have laws that when people serve as elected officials, they cannot be invested in the stock market, and there should be a big window even before and after, so they can't get paid off both before they get in office or after office, their whole investment thing should be watched to make sure they're not getting insider tips, which is a payoff.
10: Yeah.
1: So if we're ever going to honest up our government, we have to make laws that prevent criminal activity, even at the top.
10: Yep.
1: And what I see is that all these guys that are rich and powerful, whether they're a politician or a rich guy, they're just skirting our justice system completely.
10: They are.
1: Yeah. And the justice system is even being used as a weapon, which we've seen in the last couple of years. And that those people should be, no one's being penalized. None of the judges are going to jail. And I guarantee you, Fauci will never go to jail. Never.
10: Well,
1: it's not going to happen because. The elite protect their operatives.
10: Yeah, well, who knows? Richard, great points. I appreciate what you're saying. And in terms of Fauci, I'm going to get into this clip right now. This is very important. And I don't know if Fauci's going to jail or not. I do share exactly what Richard is saying. I'm not sure that Fauci's going to jail, number one. Number two, any stock trade that anybody in Congress, Senate, House of Representatives, I don't care. That needs to be in a blind trust. That just stop with this trading thing. This is just complete nonsense. And everybody is aware of this. And number three, he's right. These people have to be held accountable. And the only way that that happens is if you and I put pressure on them and we tell them to shape up and stop with the dirty stuff, because there's a lot of it out there, a lot of it. Okay, explosive revelation by outgoing director of national intelligence, Tulsi Gabbard. On her final day in office, Gabbard released a new set of documents that she says shows that Dr. Anthony Fauci was indeed sending U.S. money to the Wuhan lab in China for research projects before the COVID pandemic outbreak, right? And she says these documents also show how those who were prepared to expose the truth were actually treated by Fauci and by others.
2: Before the COVID pandemic, Dr. Fauci, as head of the National Institute of Allergy and Infectious Diseases, provided millions in U.S. taxpayer dollars to fund dangerous gain-of-function research on bat coronaviruses at the Wuhan Institute of Virology, work which is now widely viewed as the source of the unintentional lab leak that sparked the pandemic. Now, in support of President Trump's maximum transparency mandate, today, on my final day as Director of National Intelligence, I'm releasing never-before-seen communications and documents that expose exactly how Fauci worked with politicized career leadership in the intelligence community to suppress the truth about his actions, the virus's lab leak origins, and his role in directing U.S. funding for this dangerous research that caused immeasurable harm and countless lost lives. Now, these documents expose Fauci's direct role in influencing and manipulating IC assessments on COVID-19 and how Fauci lied to Congress in 2024 when, under oath, he denied knowledge of or participation in discussions with intelligence officials about viral research. We also received testimony from multiple intelligence community whistleblowers who reported retaliation for challenging the intelligence community's manipulation of intelligence on the virus's origins, once again revealing a clear pattern of suppressing dissent, silencing critics, and burying the truth.
10: This is a bombshell, an absolute bombshell. Fauci was funding money for dangerous viral research to the Wuhan lab before the pandemic, lied to Congress about it, threatened anybody who was going to expose it. Senator Rand Paul has been on this case since as long as I can remember. He wants Fauci prosecuted. And this is where Senator Paul and I agree. There needs to be a full-on investigation into Fauci and all of those who are around him for the garbage they told us and the lies. And good for Tulsi Gabbard. I mean, look, when we look back at courageous Americans who have stepped up, you have to include in that discussion, number one, Tulsi Gabbard, a former Democrat who left the party, and number two, Robert F. Kennedy Jr., a former Democrat who left the party, both of whom not afraid to take on the establishment. That is the definition of courage. Both of them. And they both ought to be applauded. And I wish her well. Quickly, this is from someone who's been listening on the iHeartRadio app, on Senator John Kennedy.
3: Senator John Kennedy, although he's very quaint and clever, as we all know, watch how this man votes, because all of his humor and his creativity is a smokescreen for how he really votes.
10: I'm going to watch a lot closer now after what happened. This stems from a meeting that was held this week by Republicans, and the reporting has come out that John Kennedy, the senator from Louisiana, was putting pressure on Senator Mike Lee. Mike Lee is pushing hard to get a vote and a discussion, a debate on the Save America Act, the Voting Rights Act for Americans. It's overwhelmingly supported by Americans. And Kennedy's trying to keep him quiet. And I'm so disappointed in him for that, if that's true. When we come back, Amazon founder Jeff Bezos, he had something interesting to say about artificial intelligence. No, he says, it's not going to kill jobs. He says, instead, it's going to lead to a labor shortage. Here is rationale straight ahead right here on The Shane Reaction.
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10: Great to have you on board as we roll into the weekend. Looks like a great weekend for weather, right? Oh, man. Love this weather. We're going to get to the live line in just a second. I got some interesting texts that have come in, and then I'm going to roll a clip from Jeff Bezos. He was at a conference, and one of the topics that came up was artificial intelligence. He said something that, frankly, I have not heard. I've heard this doom and gloom prediction for, well, from some, from a good chunk of people, like, oh, look out, it's going to kill jobs. He believes it's going to lead to a labor shortage. And you'll be able to follow his line of thinking, his logic, when we roll out that clip in just a second. I want to go to the live line right now. Mark is joining us from Roseville on this Friday. Hi, Mark. Thanks for calling in. What's on your mind?
7: Yeah, Sam. Yeah, I just heard about Fauci and the COVID-19 and all that.
10: Yeah.
7: And how it started and how he's a liar. Well, it was like at 1 o'clock in the morning, I heard the story from George Norrie that about the bat, you know, somebody ate a bat in Wuhan, China, and people are dying. Like, oh yeah. So that day I go, somebody ate a bat. And now I go, this is a biological attack.
10: Yes.
7: So,
10: right.
7: So, you know,
10: yeah.
7: NBC training, nuclear, biological, chemical. I go, we got a biological attack going on.
10: Yeah, and you know,
7: I had a respirator.
10: Mark,
7: I had a respirator, and
10: I didn't even have that kind of training. And the minute I heard that story, and somebody said, "Well, you know, it started in an open market," and I said to myself, "That is absolute nonsense. No, there's no way that started in an open market.
7: No way.
10: No way."
7: I go, "This is a biological attack."
10: Yes,
7: and yeah. it came like in capsules, like pills. People in aircraft.
10: Yeah.
7: You know, when the big event, everybody was getting it and they were like
10: spreading.
7: Infected.
10: Yeah. Spreading. All right, Mark.
7: Yeah.
10: You're right. And Thank you. Yeah, I appreciate what you said. And Mark's right. I think that was everybody's first reaction. What do you mean that was an open market? And now, look, I don't know where you're going to hear this story that we just, that big announcement that we just heard from Tulsi Gabbard. And you might have to go look for it. Because I really doubt that any of the big mainstream media outlets are going to touch this story. They're going to tell you all kinds of stories about how there's flooding in Texas because of a hurricane, and they'll tell that over and over all weekend long, I assure you. They're going to go back to their go-to stories. Listen to their rundown and what they do when they do these newscasts, and notice how they repeat stuff over and over again, just in a little bit different version. And they provide you with very little new stuff that's really interesting, like what Tulsi Gabbard announced today. Yeah, there are documents that Anthony Fauci was sending money, U.S. money, to Wuhan for this very dangerous research at the Wuhan lab before the pandemic. That's all documented, and he lied about it. And that's documented. Amazon founder Jeff Bezos, one of the richest men in the world, at the Viva Tech Conference, says he believes artificial intelligence, instead of killing jobs, he says will actually lead to a labor shortage.
8: I know there's a lot of concern that many people have, including many smart people, that AI is going to make humans redundant and so on. I totally disagree with this point of view. And I think, in fact, AI is going to create a labor shortage because it's going to make it possible for people to identify more problems. We have an endless set of things to invent. And we are only limited today. We are limited not by our imaginations, but by what we can actually do. I promise you, every single person in this audience has had an idea for a new business or a new product or a new device that they wish they could manufacture. And that idea stayed in your head and went nowhere. And the reason it stayed in your head and went nowhere is because it's too hard to do and it wasn't worth it. And if we can accelerate the dream build loop, all of the ideas will then become possible. And then we end up being limited not by our capabilities, but by our imaginations.
10: Isn't that interesting? No, it's not going to kill jobs. It's going to create a labor shortage. It's going to free us up to be more creative. Okay. Another different read on artificial intelligence. Where in reality, as humankind, we don't really know. There are a lot of theories, lots of theories about AI and where that's taking us. And then there's the question about it, which was raised by a caller just a short time ago. Where are we going to get the water to cool it down? Where are we going to get the electricity to power these plants? Lots of issues, unknowns. When we come back, Congressman Ro Khanna, who is against having a picture ID to vote, and the host of a program who said, come on, it's not that difficult. In fact, here's how I did it. So we're going to roll that out for you. And also, a left-leaning, well-known Hollywood celebrity who takes a shot at MS Now on live TV. Yeah, the left-leaning MSN Now. That's coming up.
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6: It's the Shane Reaction with Sam Shane.
9: A suspect is in custody accused of stealing a Sacramento police car. We have more on that straight ahead. A TV host dismantles the argument made by a California congressman who opposes requiring voters to have a picture ID. We'll have that for you straight ahead as well. We've got traffic and weather for you together in just a moment. But we're going to get you some of the top headlines from the KFBK newsroom first.
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10: Here are the latest headlines from the KFBK newsroom. A police chase has ended and a man is in custody after Sacramento police gave chase to a stolen Sacramento police car. Officers chased the car south on Highway 99 in the Galt area. A CHP officer tried to catch up and stop the car using a pit maneuver near Lodi, but the driver kept going. Just before 2 o'clock, the man put his hands out of the vehicle, slowed down, got out of the vehicle, and laid on the ground. He was taken into custody near Turner Road. The statewide average gas price is down by 4 cents today. The average price for a gallon of regular is now $5.65. In Sacramento County, gas is $5.60. Locally, the most expensive average price can be found in Nevada County, where it's $6.13. The lowest average price is in Yuba County, where gas is $5.48. A new California bill would ban AI instructors and mandate that all CSU classes be taught by actual humans. The purpose of the legislation is to prevent professors and faculty members from being replaced by AI.
8: 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Complete A's coverage on KFBK News Radio.
10: The Athletics with a 5-0 victory over the Los Angeles Angels in Sacramento. They host the Angels again tonight. Your next update in 30 minutes. I'm Dina Kodiak. 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
11: 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And right now, north on I-5 Centerville Road, we have an injury accident there. And it's been working for a while. Three vehicles initially involved there. Also, Elk Grove Florin Road at Robbins Road. We have a vehicle blocking the number 3 lane. That's northbound and on your freeways. Eastbound 80 through Davis got really heavy, really fast. And it starts just after Old Davis Road. And it goes across Causeway almost all the way to Enterprise before it disappears. Cap City Freeway, slow and go northbound all the way through Midtown. 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Dana Hess

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1: Now, Sacramento weather.
2: This afternoon, sunny, pleasant, and a high 79 to 83. Clear tonight, a low 53 to 57. Sunny day tomorrow, a high 84 to 88. Sunshine on Sunday, a high 89 to 93. And then sunny, warm on Monday, the high 91 to 95. I'm AccuWeather Steve Williams on KFPK, Sacramento's News Radio.
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3: Price of gold, price of silver down today. It's been that kind of a week. Up earlier this week and then down. It's been, well, reflective of what's going on in recent weeks. You might wonder, is this really a good time to buy precious metals? And I would say yes. Hi, friend Sam Shane here. And there are many Wall Street experts who agree. They're predicting higher prices ahead for some fundamental reasons. Number one, most importantly, they look at the trillions of dollars in national debt. We're approaching $40 trillion in national debt. And did you know that the price of precious metals, it moves in lockstep with the national debt? Do you think our national debt's going any lower? 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
3: Got the live line open for just about 10 more minutes if you want to join in on the conversation. We're going there momentarily, by the way. Someone is on hold. It's 916-921-1530, 800-834-1530. Text line is 51881. You start your message with KFBK. I've got some interesting texts I'd like to share with you as well, if time allows. And then I want to get into Congressman Ro Khanna. Boy, he comes out and he's trying to make the case that we don't need to have picture IDs to vote in America. And there's a TV host, Maria Bartiromo, and she dismantles him in a matter of seconds. And she says, you know what? Here's what I did. Here's how easy it is. So we'll get into that in a second. Let's go to John from Rockland. He's joining us on this Friday. Hi, John. Thanks for calling in. What's on your mind?
9: Hey, Sam. Good show.
3: Thank you.
9: Quick comment, really. It's like, I remember back in the day when Trump and a lot of other people were calling it what it was, which was the Wuhan lab leak.
3: Yeah, yep.
9: Oh, that's racist. That's racist. Oh, you're racist. Everything's called, they call them racist if you say it came from the lab.
3: Right.
9: But somehow it wasn't racist to then say it came from a wet market that came over there.
3: Yeah, you know,
9: it's intentional.
3: Here's the thing, John.
9: Critiquing their culture.
3: The use of the term racist, first of all, really drives me nuts. We toss that around so liberally, so loosely. It just almost doesn't have
9: two plus two equals four. That's racist.
3: Right. I know. And it's just now it doesn't even have the impact that they were hoping it would. So yeah, no, I get. You're right on. You're right on.
9: But it's like, you know, using their argument, why is it saying it came from a lab, which is, you know, man-made? It's like, as a pope, but is racist, but coming from a wet market, oh, that's not racist. That's just, they go one.
3: Right, because they're trying
9: to be the opposite,
3: right,
9: if anything.
3: They're trying to undermine what actually happened. That's what they're trying to
9: do. I know Biden gave Fauci a pardon. Well, at least the auto pen did. Can that be overturned?
3: I don't know. That's a great question, John. I want this aggressively investigated. So does Senator Rand Paul. But I'm just not sure. I mean, Fauci might go down in history as another one of these Washington insiders who skates. He might. Just the two levels of justice in this country, the deep state, and how they are, for some reason, not impacted by the same laws that apply to you and me. And the only way this changes, folks, is unless you and I make that happen. And you've got to put pressure on the system. And you can't let up. You can't take your foot off the gas. You can't just throw your arms up and shrug and say, well, that's just the way it is. No. You gotta keep putting on the pressure. Or they're going to keep doing it. Let me get to a couple of the texts right now. Bezos has officially lost his mind. I know people who have lost their jobs already to AI, including a family member. That's from the clip Jeff Bezos from Amazon. He said recently at a conference he thinks that AI is going to lead to a labor shortage and not kill jobs. Yeah, I was pretty surprised by that, too. There are people who are already being laid off, but he thinks long-term that's how it looks. Sam, absolutely, like Steve Hilton says about corruption. I realize Jennifer Siebel Newsom, a.k.a. the first partner, her gender justice movies were sold throughout California to school districts. That's when I started shouting from the rooftops, this is not okay. Newsom and his big blue building, corrupt. Uh-huh. Yep. Yep, there are signs of that. No question. This is a big problem for the Newsom family. I'm telling you right now, this investigation, if for nothing else, could put a dagger into his hopes of being president of the United States. Who knows? And that's why I believe this week he tried to get out in front of that story. Let's see. Quickly, I want to get to this. And this has to do with the San Francisco Giants and gay pride and requiring their players to wear a certain hat, a gay pride hat. And a number of them, at least four of them, objected. And it's caused quite a controversy to the extent now that Harmy Dillon of the Justice Department has come up with a statement today to the California Post saying that's unacceptable. These players have rights, and they have religious beliefs. At any rate, this person writes in, Sam, I'm gay, but I do not support shoving the pride stuff in everyone's face. The Giants doing this pride stunt is no different than the NFL doing the racial hate garbage. It's going to take the fans to stop supporting with their wallets for them to stop this stuff and get back to just doing sports. Mm-hmm. Yep, I agree. These professional sports leagues don't need to be getting into these issues. Just do what you do and do it well. And then everybody else figure it out on their own. I mean, we're all capable. Okay, we talked about this rough moment for Governor Newsom and his wife on MS Now. And I'm going to get into not a good moment for MS Now in just a moment. And this is quite an interesting clip from Tom Hanks, what he had to say about the viewership at MS Now in a moment. But before we do this, also not a good moment on live TV for Congressman Ro Khanna, Democrat from California, during an appearance on Fox Business. Khanna was explaining why he opposes requiring voters in the United States to have a picture ID to vote. And the host, Maria Bartiromo, completely dismantles Khanna's ridiculous argument in just a matter of seconds. And here's their exchange.
10: It's in the cases of some people who are married, that you want them, if they've changed their name, to go and have to prove that with their birth certificate to a registrar
11: changed their name. Get your birth certificate. You can't vote if you're not an American citizen. Yes, get your birth certificate. Yes, that's exactly right.
10: No problem.
11: I wanted a copy of my birth certificate. I went online. I got the birth certificate. I've got it. It took a week. No problem.
3: Good for her. Thank you. This is not difficult. This is not brain surgery. It's very simple. Get your birth certificate and let's get voter ID and photo ID and let's get this going and let's clean it up. Way to go, Maria. Let's go to the live line. Wendy from Rancho Cordova is joining us on this Friday. Hi, Wendy. Thanks for calling in. What's on your mind?
12: Hi there, Sam. Happy Friday.
3: Thank you.
12: The whole thing is this: they know. They're just lying to people. They know what they're doing.
3: They who?
12: The Rokanas of the world.
3: Oh, yes, of course they do.
12: Yes, they know. I just really hope people will wake up. I don't know if, you know, everybody's just in a zombie-like, well, not everybody.
3: I don't think so, Wendy. Here's why. If you've got 80% of Americans, Republicans and Democrats, who want voter photo ID, they've woken up. People get it.
12: Then why don't they ever vote them out?
3: Well, that's a good question, and that's on them. That's on them, okay? And maybe that changes in November. I don't know. I don't know.
12: But if we can't get the photo ID, we know the fraud that's just prevalent in our election.
3: We are at a point of the chicken or the egg. Yes. Which comes first? I totally agree.
12: And to get back on the subject, so your call screener didn't put something erroneous in there, Fauci makes $500,000 a year pension.
3: Yeah, I know. He was the highest paid government employee in the world.
12: See, this is what I'm saying. All this has been set up. It's taken him a few decades.
3: Yeah.
12: There's none of this that's surprising.
3: No. He's an absolute con man. Absolutely. No.
12: You're nicer for the nicknames I have for him.
3: Wendy, thanks for the call. I appreciate it. Wendy had great things to say. I wonder if they'll ever bring him to justice. I don't know. All right. This is not a good moment for MS Now, the network now. During a live broadcast from the ceremonies at the Obama Presidential Library, fellow lefty, actor-director Tom Hanks, he delivered an embarrassing line for the little-watched cable news outlet when he was approached by a reporter during a live shot. Remember, this is Tom Hanks saying this about MS Now.
13: It's great to see you.
14: What can I do for the 800 people watching
13: Jacob Soboroff, MS Now?
14: We're live on MS Now. All right, add a zero to it if you need to.
3: What can I do for the 800 people watching MS Now? That's Tom Hanks slamming MS Now. Oh, I just thought that was kind of fun. John McGinnis is next.
15: Coming up.
16: Hey, Sheriff.
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12: So John's here.
13: Yes, sir.
12: I don't remember. This was many years ago, okay? And it was at, I think it was the Academy Awards, and Sally Field won some, you know, award for best whatevers.
14: I probably missed that one. And every other one.
12: So this is one of the most played clips in the history of that award ceremony, but she stands up there and she says, "They like me. They really like me." Huh. That was the speech, right? Okay. Yeah. And the reason I share that with you is because apparently... you're getting feedback from some folks this morning that they like this, what
14: yes,
12: you
14: they
12: and
14: do.
12: I do.
14: Yeah, yeah. Good segue. So, yeah, I had the pleasure of speaking to the Point West Rotary Club this morning. Very, very, very good people. And as we go to Q&A, one gentleman brought this up, said he likes it, the crosstalk we do here. And then as the event's breaking up, several people came up and said, yeah, keep doing that crosstalk. We like that. So I reminded them that that added 25% to my workday because this is another 15 minutes in my hour workday.
12: May I add, that's unpaid.
14: Yeah, exactly. Yeah, well, it's iHeart. Yeah, you didn't have to. But it is. It seems like people appreciate it. So.
12: Oh, good.
14: Yeah, yeah.
12: Good. Yeah. Well, yeah, I mean, when I started doing the program, I proposed this idea, and I said, look, let's get John in early. And the way I pitched it was because then the audience that's on my program will then move right into his audience. Yeah. When I was thinking in the back of my mind, if I get John McGinnis on my program, people are going to actually listen more.
14: I don't know the answer to that question, but it works out. I think it's good.
12: Yeah. Well, no, I get some good feedback on it as well, and I do enjoy the discussion.
14: Likewise.
12: Let's talk, first of all, I want to get into the Newsom finance issue, and that's a big one.
14: Yeah, you and I have that in common. He does not. doesn't want to get into it.
12: Well,
14: okay. Nor does she.
12: Well, maybe he does, but I want to get into that in a second. But I want to talk about the Memorandum of Understanding, the MOU between Iran and U.S., and boy, oh boy, there are all sorts of different viewpoints. Doesn't matter what party you're in, quite frankly, whether this is a good thing or a bad thing.
14: Yeah, I think there are some people who are gleeful at the thought of this failing. I think that's
12: sad,
14: reprehensible, frankly.
12: Yeah,
14: but in fact, with one of your favorite people to quote, Senator John Kennedy from Louisiana, said he has as much faith in this and the Iranian leadership as he does gas station sushi. So, I agree. As only he could say.
12: Yeah, I agree. I mean, I love his lines. He's disappointed me recently, as I mentioned today on the program, because apparently he has been behind closed doors arguing against the Save America Act. Yeah, and I was very disappointed to hear that because I always like his turn of phrase.
14: Yeah.
12: I think he's very...
14: He is wicked smart.
12: Yes, he is.
14: Many of us, I think, tend to look at somebody with that southern drawl and think they're maybe not as bright as others. He is very, very bright guy, Rhodes Scholar.
12: I share his skepticism for trusting the Iranian government.
14: Of course.
12: Absolutely.
14: Of course.
12: I mean, you can't trust him, John.
14: Now, for a minute, the history is really clear, and it looks as though the heirs to the leadership positions there, notwithstanding the violent manner in which the their predecessors went, are very much clinging to that ideology and philosophy. Remember, this is not people trying to get rich, not trying to get political and international power. This is a religious belief, and I think it's safe to say a fanaticism, that really truly believes in the rewarding of people who kill the infidels. So it's an entirely different set of circumstances to deal with. And it looks as though there have been violations of the MOU already, and it's a pretty bold statement from the leadership in Iran saying that, they want money.
12: On the Newsom finance investigation, which Governor Newsom announced himself this week, I indicated at the time he's trying to get out in front of this story. Yeah. I played some clips today. He and his wife were interviewed on MS Now Live, and he tried to shove it to the side. Then Steve Hilton comes out. And Steve Hilton in a clip said, this is nothing less than legalized corruption. It's legalized corruption that needs to be cleaned up. I've gone so far as to say that it's bribery.
14: Well, I think in Webster's definition of bribery, you might get there. It's certainly conduct consistent with that. But if you look at the legal elements of bribery, that case has to be proven, right? You've got elements like every other crime, each of which, not most of which, but each of which have to be proven or provable before a case can be brought. So,
12: and so when I say, okay, you direct as a politician, a corporation to give money to your favorite charities or to your wife while you have business in front of me, which benefits you, that's not good enough.
14: You got to have a quid pro quo. This in exchange for that. That has to be in evidence so it can be presented. Now, as information is flushed out, there's also the court of public opinion that I think will maybe at some point finally have their eyes wide open. One of my senses about Governor Newsom that's different from other politicians, I don't know that he's got brand loyalty, party loyalty. I don't know if there's a tremendous amount of personal allegiance and loyalty and love to that guy. So as the light of day disinfects this mess,
12: right?
14: I suspect it could have damaging impact on him.
12: That might have been the undoing for Swalwell.
14: I think you're absolutely correct.
12: Uh-huh.
14: Absolutely correct. And again, no criminal case there was brought. And I think if the current Department of Justice had a provable case, they'd file. And they might. They might get there at some point.
12: Got some nice messages from listeners today wishing all of you fathers out there happy Father's Day, including John McGinnis.
14: Well, thank you. And it is, I think, very important to recognize those people who make a huge contribution in the lives of their children and therefore the lives of subsequent generations.
12: Yeah, good stuff. Good stuff. Well, have a good show.
14: Thank you very much. I'll see you this weekend, too.
12: Oh, yeah, we have an event. I'm looking forward to that one.
14: Yeah, likewise.
12: John is up straight ahead. This has been the Shane Reaction today and all week, as a matter of fact. And we're going to be back on Monday. We'd love for you to join us. Have a great weekend and have a great day.
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22: He led one of our nation's largest law enforcement agencies. Now, he leads you through conversation. You can call him the sheriff. John McGinnis.
14: 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I hope you're doing well, enjoying the pre-weekend and holiday for many people today. 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
24: Here are the latest headlines from the KFBK Newsroom. California voters will decide whether to make it easier and faster to build new housing across the state.
25: The Building and Affordable California Act has officially qualified for the November ballot. Supporters argue the current approval system is too slow and stops much-needed development. Critics argue the process is important for making sure projects don't harm the environment or communities. Others say California's housing problems go way beyond the approval process. I'm Tammy Trujillo.
24: The so-called billionaires tax will appear on the November ballot. The proposal would charge a one-time 5% tax on people with a net worth over $1 billion. Most of the money would go to health care programs run by the state. With roughly 255 billionaires in California, experts say it could raise tens of billions of dollars. Critics say the proposed tax is already driving wealthy residents out of California. Sacramento County officials are approving a much-debated 9,300 home development, despite growing concerns about its environmental impact. Supervisors approved the Upper West Side Plan in Natomas, a major development project on just over 1,500 acres of mostly agricultural land between Sacramento's western city limit and the Sacramento River. Your next update in 30 minutes. I'm Dina Kodiak, now traffic and weather together on KFBK, Sacramento's News Radio.
0: Now, Sacramento weather.
1: Sunny, pleasant afternoon, a high 79 to 83. Clear tonight, a low 53 to 57. Sunny tomorrow, a high 84 to 88. Sunshine on Sunday, a high 89 to 93. Sunny warm Monday, a high 91 to 95. I'm AccuWeather's Steve Williams on KFPK, Sacramento's News Radio.

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1: From ABC News, I'm Wayne Cabot. Let's begin with the good stuff. Team USA just made the round of 32 at the World Cup, beating Australia 2-0 in Seattle. Now to Washington, where the Trump administration is refusing a judge's order to put in writing that the $1.8 billion Trump fund is dead.
2: Judge Leonie Brinkema, who's already issued an injunction blocking the anti-weaponization fund, has said she would dismiss the lawsuit over it if senior Justice Department officials swear in a declaration that it's truly dead. Instead, the department responds to the judge by saying she can't make the officials do that. Rather than putting forward a sworn declaration in her court, they're pointing to Acting Attorney General Todd Blanche's pledge in a congressional hearing that the fund isn't moving forward.
1: ABC's Stephen Portnoy. More than 1,000 flights now canceled because of weather. The biggest impacts around Dallas, the season's first named tropical storm, fizzling after drenching the Gulf Coast. Tomorrow, many of us are advised to keep an eye on the sky for possible twisters. ABC meteorologist Leslie Lopez.
3: You're looking into areas of, looks like the Midwest. We're going to continue to see a high-level threat, 3 out of 5, for destructive wind, large hail, and also tornadoes breaking out. Now, this does not happen till Saturday, so we're preparing ourselves for what's to come as we're heading into, it looks like, Saturday afternoon.
1: Israel and the Iran-backed Hezbollah have agreed to stop their heavy fighting in Lebanon. This a day after a heavy exchange of fire killed 47 people in Lebanon and 4 Israeli soldiers. There is no date set yet for postponed peace talks between the U.S. and Iran. Sometimes you want to go where everybody knows your name. The director of Cheers and so many classic TV comedies has died. James Burrows said in 2003 he wanted to be remembered so that every night forever you can tune in somewhere and there'll be a show I did. He did so many. Will and Grace, Taxi, Friends, Mary Tyler Moore, Laverne and Shirley. He was 85. This is ABC News.
0: Next update in less than 30 minutes. Breaking news the second it happens. 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

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John McGinnis with you on KBK News Radio, 93.1 FM, 1530 AM, and live absolutely everywhere on the iHeartRadio app. Hope you're having a great day. Looking forward to a good weekend and Father's Day that all lies ahead. And if you're off today for Juneteenth, I hope you're having a good holiday. Again, to get into some details about what Juneteenth is, the history of that, I was chatting with a gentleman in front of mine today who had no idea what it was. So it's worthy of knowing. And I think it is a day more than worthy of recognition. I'm not big on the holiday part of it because for a host of reasons. I'll get into some of that discussion coming up. But I do want to share some of the updates on this so-called, and I emphasize so-called because it's not a billionaire's tax. That's what they want to call it, though. And just to remind you that voters will decide as it stands now, there's a week or so now in which this could be taken off the ballot, but right now it's headed that way. And voters will decide on this proposed ballot initiative to enact a one-time, that's what they say, 5% wealth tax on net worth of California residents exceeding $1 billion. Whole lot of details on that, and the devil is always in the details, right? This is, I want people to understand, this is not a transactional tax. This is not, okay, if you earn $1 billion, you're going to be taxed at a higher rate. I take exception to that also, honestly. But this is somebody who has amassed resources at or above $1 billion in value. And that includes unappreciated, uncashed, if you will, assets. So if you have $1 billion in the stock market today, the stock market's been doing very well and is probably going to do well for a while, but eventually there will be a correction and that $1 billion holding will not be $1 billion. But if you're taxed on that today, 5% of $1 billion, that's a significant

0: loss of your assets. And I know it's difficult for people to have sympathy or empathy for people who are in the billion-dollar range. But these are people who employ a lot of folks directly and otherwise. They spend money and incur other fees to be collected. Their behavior will absolutely increase taxes and revenue coming into public coffers. There's a lot of benefit to have billionaires in your state, your county, your city, as the case may be. It's a tremendous asset to have. And those are people who are not, at the very least, not impacting others. They are not costing you and me money. The sad reality is, if you look at the details in this, I think, indefensible proposition, it goes far beyond billionaires. The potential for others to be taken, and again, this is the taking of someone's assets without due process. That's what it is. Because you have it, and I want it, even if I want to do something noble with it, it doesn't matter. It's not mine to take. And the people who have amassed that kind of a fortune are probably in a pretty good position to engage in business and activities, just living their lives, that will actually enhance the quality of life and the resources that go to others. So the rate on this is 5% on an individual's worldwide net, if it's over $1 billion, with a phase-in for those worth between $1 billion and $1.1 billion. There are some exceptions. Directly held real estate is excluded from the taxable net worth, but real estate owned through a business entity, an LLC or an S-Corp or any kind of an investment organization, is fair game in this thing. The payment terms, taxpayers can elect to spread the payment out over 5 annual installments, which include an annual deferral charge, interestingly enough, which again, just the lack of appropriateness here seems overwhelming to me. And they project the revenue out of this to raise roughly $100 billion, with 90% earmarked for public health care services such as Medi-Cal, and 10% designed for public education and food assistance programs. So you think about what those billionaires take when they leave the state and take their assets with them, versus the one-time roughly $100 billion income that comes from that. I think it's in that loss, which is precisely why Governor Newsom is opposed to this. So the supporters of this now have come forward with an offer to him, because there is, I believe it's about a week that this can be taken off the ballot. So they have proposed, under the spirit of the California billionaires tax, have offered to abandon their 5% ballot measure in exchange for Gavin Newsom supporting a smaller 2% tax on the wealthiest residents in California. The SEIU and the United Healthcare Workers, West, made the offer in a letter to the governor following the measure qualifying for the November ballot. Again, the original proposal was a one-time 5% tax on net worth over $1 billion. So the compromise, supporters offered to drop the 5% initiative if the governor supported the legislative deal to pass a 2% tax. Their rationale is, as per the proponents, that the 2% version would act as a two-year bridge to keep emergency rooms and patient services funded while protecting the state's health care safety net. The governor's office has rejected the deal. I'm very, very happy to share that with you, stating that changing the tax rate does not fix the measure's fundamental flaws. He has been, to his credit, a vocal critic of this. I think he hates the idea, as reasonable people should, a California-only wealth tax. And he argues that levying such a tax solely on the ultra-rich would drive billionaires foreseeably out of the state, threatening jobs and destabilizing an already volatile tax base. So despite the compromise offer, the billionaire tax the coalition now faces a strict deadline to pull the initiative from the ballot. And again, I believe that is next week, that the deadline. I think it's next Thursday, if I'm not mistaken. So what do you make of that? What do you think? This is, I think, there's so many bad things about it. I strongly believe that it would not pass a constitutional challenge. But I'm concerned that some recent polling data indicates that it's the majority, not a wide majority, but a majority of the voters in the state would be predisposed to supporting this. And that troubles me, because the idea of living in a state in which people think it's okay to take from others just because others have it seems so contrary to anything that's ethical, moral, certainly in compliance with the spirit of our Constitution and our way of life, that it's more than just the loss here. It is a spirit that might be actually sufficiently present in the state of California to affect this kind of change. So even if it was to be rejected ultimately by the courts, and I believe it will be rejected if it passes, I hope it doesn't pass. But the message that that sends to the rest of the state in terms of how Californians prioritize and how what they believe is proper. I heard Adam Schiff interviewed talking about the evil of Elon Musk becoming the first private trillionaire. And he's talking about all the things that could be done with that money. Well, Mr. Musk can spend that money. He can invest that money. He will put people to work. He'll employ people. It's inevitable that somebody in that strata is bringing an enormous amount of benefits to others. So rather than just taking from those who have amassed wealth, and I almost said earned wealth, it doesn't matter how they've amassed it. As long as they've come by it lawfully, whether they've inherited it, if it's just good luck, or if they've worked hard and had brilliant ideas that brought that kind of resources into their possession, it's their resources. And at what point does that line get changed? You can envision, I think it's pretty clear as we see the effects of the slippery slope in which we live, that at some point, you can absolutely anticipate, people at much, much, much more, modest, areas of wealth would be harmed by this. And if you read the proposition itself, it's very much there. Not unlike the gas tax that the voters, I think, were duped into passing several years back because of reverse engineering in the ballot language. There was a huge, you'll recall, a huge pushback on the idea of the gas tax. Governor Brown at the time implemented it. There was such an outcry that he retracted it and said, okay, it's going to be subject to a vote. And the public seemed to be very much opposed to the idea of that gas tax increase. But to their credit, the proponents and the attorney general at the time used title and summary language and again, verbal gymnastics to make it look as though this was something other than what it was. And now you have this where gas taxes just went up by 2 cents very recently because of that course of action taken by the voters. There's a lot of that element in this billionaire's tax, which, again, I have to say is not a billionaire's tax at all. It goes far beyond billionaires. What do you think of this kind of a thing? 800-834-1530. 800-834-1530. Should you like to opine? Much more conversation to have, but right now it is time to visit with Mr. Dana Hess. He gets caught up on KBK traffic. I'm curious about that pursuit of the stolen police car.
1: It ended down in Lodi. Yeah. He just kind of pulled up slowly, dropped out of the car, and right down on the pavement.
0: Yeah.
1: So, that's the way to do it.
0: I think Creedence Clearwater Revival sang about that back in the day.
1: I believe it's a little low die again. 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Talked about it earlier. It is still having an effect on traffic. And again, it's going to be southbound 99 at 47th Avenue. Northbound, we also had some traffic. This is going to be on I-5, and it was around the Fruit Ridge area, I believe. And it looks like they're getting that cleared because the big red line is starting to move. 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Traffic on the 10s every 10 minutes, mornings and afternoons. 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

0: aboard. I'm John McGinnis on KPK News Radio, 93.1 FM, 1530 AM, and live absolutely everywhere on the iHeartRadio app. So this document is publicly available. You can pull it up very readily. It's a 32-page document, the 2026 Billionaires, California Billionaires Tax Act. And just looking through it, it is fraught with mumbo-jumbo and legal verbal gymnastics. And you can see pathways to be able to expand this far beyond the billionaire's tax. A couple of things that jump out at me. On page 1, section 16355, parent I, 90% shall be allocated to the billionaire tax health account for health care funding, which may include expenditures to restore or address any reductions in federal funding or state appropriations, investments to protect or enhance Medi-Cal and other health coverage programs for low and moderate income individuals, support for safety net health care providers serving vulnerable populations, preventing or mitigating facility closures or reductions in service levels, and other investments to support health care access, coverage, benefits, funding services, and payments to providers. So the idea of this being so narrowly limited, you have the state of California, which is in a position right now, they are on the precipice, I believe, of having a very, very, coming to terms with the fact that they cannot provide critical services to taxpayers in the state. The financial picture, I believe, is that bad, and it's going to very, very rapidly, I think, come to the fore, and everyone will be aware of that. So to narrow any kind of a taxation, make no mistake about this, regardless of what the purpose was, I am adamantly opposed to this. The core fundamental principle to me is it is the taking of property, of assets, from the person of another without due process of law. We don't do that. You can't do that. It's absolutely contrary to anything lawful, appropriate, and ethical. So I am staunchly opposed to it. But to narrow the application for which the proceeds can be used, there are other problems in the state. And this is all about taking from those who, through whatever means, have amassed a fortune and giving it to those who are not thriving. Why don't we try to get those who are not thriving to be in a better position to thrive? It also includes education-related expenditures to restore or address any reductions in federal funding or state appropriations, or to make investments to protect or enhance the kindergarten through grade 14 public education system. We already have Prop 98 in this case that was supposed to resolve all the challenges associated with funding public education. And then we have the lottery that was supposed to fix it. It's a mess. This is just so, so horrible to look at and consider the possibility that the voters of the state could pass this. Even though I find some solace in believing that it will be rejected by the court, living among 40 million people, the majority of whom like this idea and think it's good, is very troubling to me. Your thoughts, 800-834-1530. Stephen is patiently waiting in Sacramento. Stephen, good afternoon. Welcome to the conversation, sir. Thanks for holding on.
1: I know this ain't only for billionaires, John, as you've already pointed out, but why go after them to begin with? Aren't they the ones who always fund wings and give money to hospitals, stuff like that to begin with?
0: Absolutely true.
1: Why not just ask them for donations rather than taxes?
0: Yeah, you're raising an extraordinarily good point. In fact, I have two good friends, people I hold in very high regard, that are extremely, very, very successful people that have done very, very well. And they are among the most generous, kind-hearted people I know. And as you drive through downtown Sacramento, look to a major hospital, you will see their names emblazoned on the side of it, because they have, to your point, given, nobody forced them, they have given generously to the operation of that hospital, particularly, I think, a very sensitive and appropriate part of that hospital. Your point's well taken. And that's the world in which I want to live. And by the way, I think it's not an exception that those people who have done well are very much inclined to share. So point very well made, Stephen. I appreciate the call.
1: I have another quick point,
0: sure,
1: if you don't mind.
0: Not at all.
1: On last night's news, and that'll tell you how much they were just starving for tax dollars, they said they didn't have enough money to fix their roads.
0: Yeah, I know. Look, okay.
1: What are they doing with all the money?
0: Can I break out my violin and whine for a minute? I had an experience this week. It was the day before yesterday. It was Wednesday. I made the biggest purchase of motor fuel for my automobile in the history of my life. $176 to fill the tank. And as you break that down to see what your how much of that is for taxes when you have the gas tax, sales tax, excise tax all compounded on the purchase of that fuel, a portion of which is supposed to go to roads. So there are funds available if they were prioritized properly. Your points are extremely well taken, Stephen, and that's
1: spending more money on sidewalks and bike paths.
0: Well, you know, there's that. Again, think about it. Trying to force people into a way of living that people, I think, generally are not inclined to choose. Every time I see the light rail go by and shut down traffic in all four directions and see oftentimes just the operator of the light rail train himself, sometimes a handful of passengers on board. But it's the absurdity of that. It's all subsidized at an extraordinary expense to the taxpayers, and it's underutilized. If there was a mission for it, if there was a purpose, I think the private sector could come up with something like that and it would work. But they know there's not. So... good point, Stephen. You belong in the legislature making smart decisions because you just identified a couple of very good concepts. I didn't mean to insult you with that, by the way. Appreciate the call, sir. Yeah, this is, I truly believe that these are things that have been allowed to pass and go on because of a kind of a sense of apathy, or you look at some of the things they want. Oh, those are nice things to do. If you have people who are desperate and not in a good way and they need medical care, yeah, that's nice. Well, there's a better way to do that. And I love the idea of the rising tide lifting all boats and getting fewer people on medical assistance in the first place. Much more conversation to come. We got to take a quick break here. We're coming right back. Don't go away.

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6: He led one of our nation's largest law enforcement agencies. Now, he leads you through conversation. You can call him the sheriff. John McGinnis.
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8: Here are the latest headlines from the KFBK newsroom. President Trump doesn't believe Iran will need to be bombed again. Before departing for Camp David for the weekend, Trump told a crowd at Joint Base Andrews that the 60-day window for further negotiations is underway now that the memorandum of understanding has been signed. Trump said the oil is already flowing out of the Strait of Hormuz, which Iran closed after the war began. Older Californians are becoming homeless at a faster rate than any other age group, highlighting a growing crisis among the state's senior population. Advocates warn the trend is straining shelters, healthcare systems, and social services as California's population continues to age. Experts say without more affordable housing and support programs, the number of older adults experiencing homelessness is expected to keep growing. California's Sites Reservoir Project is getting nearly $270 million in additional funding. When finished, the reservoir will collect water from the Sacramento River when there's plenty of rain and save it for drought conditions. With the additional funding, the state is investing nearly $140 billion into the project. West Nile virus is being detected in San Joaquin County for the first time this year. West Nile is typically passed between birds and mosquitoes, but mosquitoes do pass it to humans. Your next update in 30 minutes. I'm Dina Kodiak. Now traffic and weather together on KFBK, Sacramento's News Radio.
9: And this traffic report is brought to you by Duke's Mayo. Duke's, it's got twang. Westbound on 50, just east of Matherfield. Traffic hazard with driver there. Apparently door open in the lanes. Be careful. Westbound 50, southbound 99 connector. We have a two-vehicle accident. At least, they say the vehicles, at least one of them, is not drivable. Still have heavy traffic on the, well, let's see, northbound on 99. It's going to be a little sluggish approaching 50. Southbound, very heavy, all the way down to about 47th. And also, well, if you're northbound on I-5, it's sluggish getting up into the downtown area from Sutterville. And boy, through Davis right now, it has really dropped in its speed. Eastbound 80 coming in before Richards Boulevard all the way to the causeway. Going to be slow and go traffic. Duke's Mayo, that is some good mayo. Duke's Mayo is the one with the catchy yellow lid. Full name is Duke's Mayonnaise. Get Duke's Mayo in stores today. It's got twang. Traffic.

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1: Now, Sacramento weather.
2: This afternoon, sunny, pleasant, and a high 79 to 83. Clear tonight, a low 53 to 57. Sunny day tomorrow, a high 84 to 88. Sunshine on Sunday, a high 89 to 93. And then sunny, warm on Monday, a high 91 to 95. I'm AccuWeather Steve Williams on KFPK, Sacramento's News Radio.
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0: 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I'm John McGinnis on KFDK News Radio, 93.1 FM, 1530 AM, and live absolutely everywhere on the iHeartRadio app. So, if you notice today, if you're working, you notice that traffic is light. If you have any business with the courts, you're not going to get that done today. No mail delivery. It's a holiday for a lot of people because it is Juneteenth. And I'm very surprised as I chatted with various people throughout the course of the day, people say, what is Juneteenth? Well, it is, I think, a significantly historical event in the United States of America. And let me tell you a little bit about it for those who don't know. And the big impetus for all of this actually took place on January 1st, 1863, not June at all, certainly not June 19th, but it was on January 1st, 1863, and no, I was not there. But President Lincoln issued the Emancipation Proclamation, and obviously freeing the slaves. An extraordinary event in the history of this country, right? As you look back, the splendor that this great nation represents, and then the dark cloud that was slavery, it was terrible. Now, we were not the worst, certainly, and not the only, but we did have slave trade in the USA, and it officially stopped on January 1st, 1863. However, at that time, the information did not go out on cable news or the internet. It was very, very slow to get out. And just to kind of give you a little bit of a context here, the state of California had very, very, very few people living in it. In fact, the city of Los Angeles, which now has right around 4 million residents, at that time had fewer than 5,000 residents. So it was really a fledgling startup community, fewer than 5,000 residents. So there's no cities in this area that I take that back. There are a few that are that small, but very, very, very few. So it's a tiny town. The state of California, very, very, very lightly populated. And the great state of Texas, which now boasts about 32 million people, had fewer than 500,000 people. And they had no Union Army presence in the state of Texas. So the word did not get from Washington, D.C., the signature on the part of President Abraham Lincoln on January 1st, 1863, for some time. In fact, it was June 19th, 1865. 2+ years later, that the word got to Galveston, Texas, and that's when it became, practically speaking, the official day of freedom, the official emancipation, the practical emancipation for the previously held slaves. So, yeah, I think that is a day and an event worthy of celebration. And it's also obviously known as Freedom Day, Emancipation Day. The holiday serves as a celebration of resilience, and it's very big, prominent, obviously, in Black culture and community, while also serving as a kind of an annual reckoning with a legacy of slavery and the ongoing pursuit of equality in the United States. So this came to fruition on June 19th, 1865. General Order Number 3, freedom finally arrived on that day when the Union Major General Gordon Granger landed in Galveston and read General Orders Number 3, which stated that all enslaved people were free. And the recognition of that, while long celebrated in Black communities and officially recognized as a state holiday in Texas as early as 1980, it was signed into law and became a U.S. holiday just 4 years ago. So 5 years ago. So there you have it. That's how we find ourselves where we are. So as to, I don't know, your thoughts, I'd love to hear from you on it. Do you think it's worthy of shutting down business to have a significant day worthy of celebration in our nation's history? And just to maybe give a little more context, try to look at the greats, Abraham Lincoln, President George Washington, and their birthdays had become holidays, obviously. And I think these are two extraordinary men who had worked tirelessly. They never gave up. If you read about Valley Forge and George Washington's incredible physical endurance there and the absolute epitome of not giving up, of enduring through the worst conditions one could possibly imagine. He led troops of men who had actually had spontaneous amputation of their toes due to frostbite as they marched without footwear in the frozen turf. These are people who did not take days off. They didn't celebrate holidays by lounging about. Abraham Lincoln, the same. This is a fiercely dedicated, hardworking man who fought through adversity and accomplished extraordinary things and had just, I think, an extraordinary mind. Both of them. But if you read the written works of Abraham Lincoln, it's absolutely incredible. It's so enjoyable to read and marvel at the manner in which he expressed himself. And all that came, of course, from his own reading, academic study, and resilience and hard work. So to celebrate the lives of two men who had worked so hard by having a day off that so few people understand the meaning of, I think is a bit of a loss. And today, I assure you, there are people who enjoyed a day off, which I don't begrudge people having a day off, but they enjoyed a day off, they did something fun or did nothing at all, and they have no idea why they're off today. So that's why I would prefer something along the celebration, you know, with the exception of Christmas and Thanksgiving, I guess. Independence Day, I love Independence Day. I think that's an absolute critical event, obviously, and I look forward to celebrating that in the not-too-distant future. But to take time off and loaf or recreate in recognition to people who have done great things or to an extraordinary accomplishment on the part of good people in the United States of America, to wit, emancipation, I think is a bit misguided. I'd rather see educational information that's shared so people have a real legitimate understanding of what the day is and why it's important, and perhaps go to work like a regular day. And I have to wonder sometimes, what does it cost? What's the cost when you shut down significant parts of business or services upon which people typically rely? If you have things that need to be done in a bank or a government office that can't be done today, how does that impact people? How does it hurt them? I think it's worthy of factoring that into the equation. But I will say, I know I hear some people say it shouldn't be celebrated. I think it should be a celebration. The day off is another story, but I also want it to be recognized in a manner that really truly informs people as to what it is and what that history means. You think about the idea of human beings being treated like chattel, like property, owned and traded and sold, versus them having their freedom to actually live as free human beings. That is a monumentous event. That is a monumentous development in the history of this great nation. So, yes, I think it is an event worthy of celebration. And it also, this kind of, I think, illustrates so much about the differences in the world in which we live today in 2026 from the world in which our forefathers lived in 1865. How long would it take for something like this to get to all corners of this great country? In fact, all over the world, for that matter, today. It's absolutely incredible that it took two and a half years for this for the word of this significant development to get to Galveston, Texas, because there was no presence of the Union Army in Texas, and they did not have the ease of communication that we all enjoy today, and the rapid, really virtually timeless sharing of communication that we have today. Sometimes I think our purposes would be better served without it, but it does serve, I think, as an illustration of how much things have changed and, frankly, some of the comforts that we have. And also, just look at this state. Of course, we never had slaves in California. It's never a part of, when you talk about reparations in California, we were never a slave state. So there's a little bit of clarification of information on that. Yeah, thoughts? 800-834-1530. More conversation to come, and recognition of fathers in the final block. Right now, it's time to check in with another father, Mr. Dana Hess, to get caught up on KBK traffic.
1: Well, thank you. You're a dad, as I understand.
0: I am indeed.
1: Very good.
0: Yes, sir.
1: Brought to you by Habit. And right now, westbound 80 and Richards Boulevard, somebody at the center divide and yelling and walking toward vehicles, so watch out. Westbound 80 at Richards Boulevard, hard to imagine. In the meantime, heavy traffic coming this way through the Davis area. It starts well after Old Davis Road, but before you get to Richards, and it's off and on all the way pretty much to the split. Cap City Freeway, heavy midtown northbound, and let's see, traffic heavy southbound on 99, and it's going to be off and on all the way down to about Fruit Ridge. Hey, the new $5 Gotta Have It wraps, the chicken Caesar, the chicken avocado ranch, or the barbecue chicken, all wrapped up in freshly toasted tortilla. 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

0: 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I'm John McGinnis on KDK News Radio, 93.1 FM, 1530 AM, and live absolutely everywhere on the iHeartRadio app. So this weekend, we celebrate Father's Day, right? And I just want to offer a little bit of a perspective on the importance of that. Obviously, I feel very much the same about the importance of mothers. The sacrifices, I think, of mothers are profound, and good mothers especially make tremendous sacrifice, but it's a natural drive in most, frankly, in most species, but you see it as a great thing to witness in a loving mother who provides well for their family. Same thing is true with the father, and the roles, I think, can be and typically are distinct, but absolutely critical. And I've spent a lot of time in my life around men in orange jumpsuits behind bars, and there are very few of them who had the benefit, the blessing of a good, stable start in life from good, caring parent or parents. And not, there are exceptions. There are people who had that blessing and they squandered it and did bad things and wound up in a horrible way. But the disparity there kind of illustrates what I see as the fundamental difference between people who have that gift, that blessing in life of good parenting, and the role of fathers, I think, not only as providers, typically, historically, I know that role can change, and either party in the relationship can play that role, and that's absolutely fine. But it really, truly does make a difference, and it is the most, I think, rewarding and satisfying effort anyone will make. I cannot imagine anything that a person in this world can do that would meet greater return in terms of rewards than committing to being a good parent, raising your kids well, and spending time with them. It's the absolute treasure. And so this all started. It was very interesting to see that Mother's Day obviously started first, and there was some resistance to that on the part of many. In fact, I think many fathers who thought it was kind of sappy and didn't want cards, and I get that completely. But it was the first known real U.S. Father's Day service was held in a church at Williams Memorial Methodist Episcopal Church in Fairmount, West Virginia. And that was in 1908. It was organized by Grace Golden Clayton to honor the 362 men, many of whom were fathers, who perished in this massive mining disaster in that time. And then advanced the hands of time a couple of years, June 19th, 1910, Sonora Smart Dodd organized the first statewide celebration in Spokane, Washington at the YMCA. She had campaigned tirelessly for the holiday to celebrate her own father, William Jackson Smart. And 1924, President Calvin Coolidge supported the idea of a national holiday, though he did not issue an official proclamation. It really, truly didn't become officially a recognized federal holiday until 1972 at the hand of President Richard Nixon. Now, I know it was practiced well before that. I personally remember it very, very well before that. So, but it was officially June of 1972. So, again, as you look at the contributions, not just to the children, the offspring of good, dedicated fathers, but society writ large that benefits from that, because that produces better people who contribute more to society, who are more inclined to do good things, to be part of a fabric of a solid community that supports rather than detracts from quality of life and good things for other people to enjoy. So I'll tell you what, the first blessing I had on this planet was to be born to my father, who is an extraordinary gentleman, lost him several years back, but just an absolute gem, smart, generous, thoughtful, just absolutely sagacious jewel that spread goodwill, and it was a gift to have it. So cement those bonds, live well, and enjoy this Father's Day coming up on Sunday. Happy Father's Day to all of you fathers and the people whose lives are enhanced by them. That is it for me, but stick around. You have the lovely and talented Kitty O'Neill coming in right now. She's taking over with the afternoon news. I'll see you back here on Monday.
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15: It's 4 o'clock at KFBK. Happy Friday to you. I'm Kitty O'Neill, and stories now trending. Proponents of California's so-called billionaires tax now say they're willing to make a deal with the governor. Sacramento Unified School District has approved a budget for the upcoming school year, and the United States celebrating its newest federal holiday. Right now, we'll head over to the KFBK Traffic Center for Dana Hess.
16: Hey, Kitty, a little excitement earlier, if anybody missed it, where somebody apparently was stopped by police. He ended up getting in one of their cars. And this was Marysville Boulevard, South Avenue. Took him on a chase all the way down to Lodi before he finally got out and sprawled out on the roadway. So, yeah, that has been ended, if you heard about it at all. But other than that, closer to home, not quite as exciting. Just a lot of heavy traffic for you. Eastbound 80. The slowdown begins just before you get to It looks like Richards Boulevard now, off and on until you get across the causeway, and then it disappears. But speeds down to about 12 miles an hour as you come in. Traffic on the 10s every 10 minutes, mornings and afternoons. Dana Hess, KFBK News Radio, 93.1 FM, 1530 AM.
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17: It'll be clear tonight, a low 53 to 57. Lots of sunshine for tomorrow, a high Saturday, 84 to 88. Plenty of sun on Sunday, a high 89 to 93. And then sunny, warmer day on Monday, a high 91 to 95. I'm AccuWeather Steve Williams on KFBK, Sacramento's News Radio.
15: And it's 79 in Sacramento, 82 in Roseville, and 79 in Elk Grove. We'll start with your top story, top local story. Backers of a tax on California billionaires apparently want to negotiate with Governor Newsom, who's opposed. KFBK's Dana Kodiak reports.
18: The SEIU Healthcare Workers West says it'll drop its plan for a one-time 5% tax on billionaires if Newsom agrees to a smaller 2% tax instead. The original plan could raise about $100 billion for healthcare, education, and food aid. Still, Newsom's office says even a smaller tax could hurt the economy and leads to cuts in schools and public safety. Critics also warn the tax may drive wealthy residents out of California, ultimately reducing state revenue. Dina Kodiak, KFBK, Sacramento's News Radio.
15: I know we talked to you about this yesterday, now that it's going to be on the ballot, but we're going to ask you again. Would you think the 2% would make a difference? Would you go for that? Sounds like Newsom's like, nope, but curious about you. So we'll gear up for that again and see if you like the 2% over the 5. Your top national story, President Trump today praised Israeli Prime Minister Benjamin Netanyahu days after he and his administration sharply criticized Israeli officials over fears that military operations in Lebanon could derail the U.S.-Iran negotiations. News Nation's Kelly Meyer has more.
19: Striking a different tone than we've heard over the last few days, especially in comparison to what his vice president said yesterday here at the White House. But President Trump said, we've had a good relationship with Israel. He called Netanyahu a warrior prime minister, and he should be acknowledged as that. So a bit of a different tone, perhaps because Israel and Hezbollah strike the ceasefire deal. They want to see that last because that will help lead to a better U.S.-Iran deal as they begin those technical negotiations.
15: U.S.-Iran talks in Switzerland planned for today were called off when fighting flared in Lebanon. More news with KFBK's Joe Michaels.
20: Kitty, California's U.S. Senators Adam Schiff and Alex Padilla are calling on the U.S. Department of Agriculture to release $32 million to support eradication efforts against the recently discovered glassy-winged sharpshooter. The invasive pest can spread Pierce's disease, which poses a threat to California's wine and table grapes. It caused more than $30 million worth of damage in Northern California between 1994 and 2008. Representatives Doris Matsui and John Garamendi are among 12 congresspersons joining the senators in requesting the funding. The Sacramento City Unified School District Board has approved its 2026-27 budget amid a severe multi-year financial crisis. KFBK's Matt Piscini has details.
21: The district's unrestricted general fund is projected to finish the year with a $62 million deficit, growing to $284 million next year and over $500 million by 2028-29. Although officials identified roughly $97 million in budget solutions, most are one-time measures that fail to resolve underlying structural problems. The district could face a cash shortfall and completely run out of money by early next year. A state fiscal expert urged the board to immediately seek a state loan. Board members approved the budget but noted it's a provisional snapshot subject to change while expressing concerns over transparency, especially around special education spending. If the district becomes insolvent, it risks state receivership, losing local control to an unelected administrator and facing strict oversight while repaying any state loans. Matt Piscini, KFBK, Sacramento's News Radio.
20: A cheaper blend of gas will likely be available in California later this year. State air regulators are expected to give their approval. The equipment needed to dispense it also needs to clear California's required and lengthy certification process. The fuel is known as E15 or unleaded 88. It contains 15% ethanol. Supporters say it could lower gas prices by 20 cents a gallon or more. But ethanol has less energy content than gasoline, and it increases fuel consumption 20 to 30%. And to use it, you'll need to have your fuel system modified, which often voids any warranties. Using it with a standard car will cause severe engine damage. California is the last state in the nation to authorize the sale of the alternative gas blend. The CHP is investigating the deaths of the daughter of an Oscar-winning director and her husband. ABC's Alex Stone reports.
0: On Monday night, a California Highway Patrol officer came upon a vehicle along Interstate 5 north of Redding. The car was running, and inside were 84-year-old Judith Sheldon and 86-year-old Wiley Sheldon. Both were dead. Judith was a daughter of three-time Oscar-winning filmmaker William Wyler, and the Sheldons were well-known arts patrons in San Francisco. They were reportedly on a road trip to Oregon. They allegedly had no water in the car, and their air conditioning wasn't working on a day when the temperature reached 109 degrees. The CHP has not said how they died, except that it was medically related. Alex Stone, ABC News.
20: It's 4:06, and I'm Joe Michaels on the KFBK Afternoon News with Kitty O'Neill.
15: All right, Joe, thank you. And today is our nation's newest national holiday, Juneteenth. Dr. Opal Lee is known as the grandmother of Juneteenth. She brought national attention to the historical significance of what was actually the official end of slavery in the U.S. ABC's Jacqueline Lee tells us how the retired teacher and counselor from Texas created a national movement by walking, and how other Americans are following in her footsteps.
2: The annual Walk of Freedom was held today in Fort Worth, Texas, in honor of the 99-year-old Dr. Lee. Dozens of people sharing why they wanted to come out today.
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23: 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I want to be a change for some of our young people, too.
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2: It's a symbolic 2.5-mile walk representing the 2.5 years it took for news of the Emancipation Proclamation to reach enslaved people in Galveston, Texas, on June 19, 1865.
15: And in honor of Juneteenth, the non-essential federal, state, and local government offices are closed. Stock market is closed, and you're not getting any regular mail delivery today. Okay, poll question. You know, we thought we were done with that billionaire's tax question, but no, there's a twist in the story. Because the SEIU Healthcare Workers West, this is their whole idea, by the way, said, okay, we know the governor doesn't

0: like it, this one-time 5% tax. How about 2%? Will you take 2%? What do you think? Is this make it more palatable? Is it still, if you're against it, just as bad? What do you say? #250 on your smartphone, keyword open mic. See if this moves the needle for anybody. Okay, we've got more of your top national and international stories here on KPK News Radio, live everywhere, iHeartRadio app.
1: From ABC News, I'm Wayne Cabot. Let's begin with the good stuff. Team USA just made the round of 32 at the World Cup, beating Australia 2-0 in Seattle. Now to Washington, where the Trump administration is refusing a judge's order to put in writing that the $1.8 billion Trump fund is dead.
2: Judge Leonie Brinkema, who's already issued an injunction blocking the anti-weaponization fund, has said she would dismiss the lawsuit over it if senior Justice Department officials swear in a declaration that it's truly dead. Instead, the department responds to the judge by saying she can't make the officials do that. Rather than putting forward a sworn declaration in her court, they're pointing to Acting Attorney General Todd Blanche's pledge in a congressional hearing that the fund isn't moving forward.
1: ABC's Stephen Portnoy. More than 1,000 flights now canceled because of weather. The biggest impacts around Dallas, the season's first named tropical storm, fizzling after drenching the Gulf Coast. Tomorrow, many of us are advised to keep an eye on the sky for possible twisters. ABC meteorologist Leslie Lopez.
3: You're looking into areas of, it looks like the Midwest. We're going to continue to see a high-level threat, 3 out of 5, for destructive wind, large hail, and also tornadoes breaking out. Now, this does not happen till Saturday, so we're preparing ourselves for what's to come as we're heading into, it looks like, Saturday afternoon.
1: Israel and the Iran-backed Hezbollah have agreed to stop their heavy fighting in Lebanon. This a day after a heavy exchange of fire killed 47 people in Lebanon. And 4 Israeli soldiers. There is no date set yet for postponed peace talks between the U.S. and Iran. Sometimes you wanna go where everybody knows your name. The director of Cheers and so many classic TV comedies has died. James Burrows said in 2003 he wanted to be remembered so that every night forever you can tune in somewhere and there'll be a show I did. He did so many. Will and Grace, Taxi, Friends, Mary Tyler Moore, Laverne and Shirley. He was 85. This is ABC News.
0: Wow.
4: I read his book.
0: Did you?
4: Yeah, it's very fascinating. Oh. Yeah, guy was pretty much a comedy genius.
0: Clearly.
4: Sit comedy genius, really.
0: Yes. Yeah. All those shows. My God. I grew up on those shows.
4: Yes. Well, I watched them. I don't think I grew up.
0: It's okay.
4: But I got a lot of info.
0: They're
4: from
0: part of your life.
4: There you go.
0: Yeah.
4: Brought to you by Roto-Rooter right now, downtown of the Split. It's 15 minutes. Heaviest midtown as usual. Doesn't really let up completely till you get to the merge. Then you go on about 9 minutes to Roseville. A little heavy traffic there at 65. Downtown Elk Grove, well, about 13 minutes now. South on I-5, the heaviest traffic coming in as you hit Laguna. To 99, it's about 14 minutes, so really that's a pretty good drive here on this Friday afternoon, the holiday. Downtown of Folsom, pretty much 18 minutes, no delays there at all. 23 minutes to Woodland, northbound I-5, it is slow most of the way up to 99, but not glacially slow. Downtown of Davis, about 15 minutes, pretty heavy there, and especially heavy as you come in eastbound, and that starts before Richards Boulevard. It's gone pretty much before you get across the causeway. 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
0: All right, thank you, Dana. The weekend forecast.
5: Tonight, clear skies, a low 53 to 57. Plenty of sunshine around tomorrow, the high Saturday, 84 to 88. On Father's Day, sunny skies, a high 89 to 93. Sunny warmer Monday, a high 91 to 95. I'm AccuWeather Steve Williams on KFPK, Sacramento's News Radio.
0: And it's 79 in Sacramento. Granite Bay has 82 degrees. So it's, I guess, part two to our poll question that we had for you yesterday about the billionaire's tax, which, you know, the news was it's made it onto the ballot. The news today is the people behind it understand that Governor Newsom is opposed to it. So they're trying to see if he would agree to a smaller 2% instead. So going from 5 to 2%. Does that make any difference to you in your support or non-support of the proposition?
6: It's a slippery slope. It could be 1%, 0.5%. Once you open that door and let them in, it's what's everything else in that bill for years down the road that opens the door to. Absolutely not. Vote no. Wake up, California. Wake up.
0: Okay, so there's a caller says, nope, I think we read that Governor Newsom is still resolute against it too, so interesting. Pound 250 on your smartphone, keyword open mic, and we'll see what you guys have to say. 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
0: The Los Angeles City Council moving forward now with a measure that would allow non-citizens to vote in some elections, local elections. The measure goes before voters on the November 3rd ballot. The Federal Reserve has voted to keep interest rates where they are. It's the first time Fed officials are meeting after Fed Chair Kevin Warsh took over for Jerome Powell. Warsh said in a news conference to announce a decision that the economy as a whole is uneven.
2: Economic activity is expanding at a solid pace, despite elevated uncertainty that owes in part to the conflict in the Middle East. We cannot have a very significant effect on particular prices. The price of oil in the markets today, or even the price of a dozen eggs, that does not have first-order consequences to what we're doing. But we do have a really important job there, and it's to make sure that those changes in oil or beef or eggs or milk don't broaden in the economy, don't have second and third order effects. Persistently high prices are a burden for the American people. But the recent past need not be prologue. I am pleased to report that members of the FOMC are unambiguous and unanimous. This committee will deliver price stability.
0: ABC's Mason Leith has more on the numbers now.
21: The bigger story here is that key policymakers at the Fed are increasingly worried about rising inflation. So 9 of the 19 officials who submitted forecasts for the year expect at least one interest rate hike before the end of this year. And this is a dramatic reversal from just a few months ago, where a majority of Fed officials were saying that we were only going to have rate cuts this year. And the key reason is that inflation is rising.
0: Well, we know President Trump wants the cuts, but doesn't look like it's in the cards for now.
21: No, not for now. It is really interesting, too, because, you know, all eyes are on Kevin Warsh as the new chair. You know, he had kind of a contentious hearing, and President Trump has been extremely vocal saying that he wants cuts, and we haven't seen that yet. You know, investors, American consumers, companies, everyone is listening really closely to him right now for clues about whether he's going to tolerate higher inflation or if he's just going to keep monetary policy tighter for longer into the year.
0: Okay, well, let's talk about gas prices. And of course, you know, what happens nationally, what happens here in California is different in terms of price. But at least it's going down right now, right?
21: Absolutely. And as you know, I mean, California has the most expensive gas prices in the country. One of the key things that's really noticeable about gas in California is two things, which is one, the quality and the standard of gas. It's regulated by the state much more tightly than any other state. So it has to be a higher quality of gas. Number two, the gas is taxed at a higher rate in California than any other state. So both of these factors combined really hit consumers in California right in the pocket. So that's why a lot of times you see that gas in California is the most expensive in the nation. But, you know, the average gas price in the country hit $3.95 today, and that's the first time we've gone below the $4 mark in months. So this is certainly welcome news for consumers because gas prices, as we know, are one of the most visible expenses that we see every single week. So this is really good news, and, you know, I'm grateful for it myself.
0: Well, I'm glad some people get really low gas prices compared to ours. ABC's Mason Leith. All right, let's get traffic and weather together. Dana Hess in the KFK Traffic Center.
4: 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And right now on the Cap City Freeway, heavy traffic. That's going to be as you head through the Midtown area. And once you get, well, past E or C, that area, it looks a lot better. A little slowing for Marconi out to watch, but nothing to worry about. 15 minutes in all. Downtown to the split to Roseville, about 9 minutes. I don't see a delay there for you. 13 minutes south on I-5 to Elk Grove Boulevard and 14 minutes from downtown on 99. Very heavy there, Fruit Ridge, too, so watch out. Downtown of Folsom is 18 minutes, and that's no delays. I don't see any either direction, really. Maybe a little Midtown as you come in on the westbound side. Downtown of Woodland is 23 minutes, and that's about a five-minute delay. 15 minutes to Davis, westbound 80. It's heavy at the merge, and eastbound very slow from just before Richards Boulevard, off and off, off and off, and off and on, all the way across the causeway. And car problems? 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
0: Thanks, Dana. Please don't call. He's just being funny. Los Angeles, you know. All right. Don't get on him for it. KPK weekend forecast.
5: It'll be clear tonight, a low 53 to 57. Lots of sunshine for tomorrow, a high Saturday 84 to 88. Plenty of sun on Sunday, a high 89 to 93. And then sunny, warmer day on Monday, a high 91 to 95. I'm AccuWeather Steve Williams on KPK, Sacramento's News Radio.
0: 79 in Sacramento, and El Dorado Hills has 78 degrees. It's business and money news, and the markets are closed. So in for Kelly Brothers, we do have this look of business from Bloomberg.
1: I put a spell on you.
3: A growing number of brides are trying to put a spell on the weather.
22: I spent $16 on my Etsy witch, I believe, and I think it was worth every penny.
3: Catherine Michelle, among those hiring witches on Etsy to try to make sure everything is picture perfect on their wedding day.
22: That makes me feel like I've done everything I possibly can do to help the weather be on my side.
3: That's as wedding costs rise, along with the TikTok testimonials about wedding weather witches. And a growing number of brides look every which way to protect their costly wedding day.
23: Perfect weather for the entire weekend.
24: The sun came out just before the ceremony. They paid the Etsy witch $10.
3: The Knot says weddings run an average $34,000 in the U.S., with couples in Philadelphia, Washington, D.C., Los Angeles, Boston, San Francisco, Chicago, and New York City spending much, much more, making a good weather spell for under $20 a bargain. Denise Pellegrini, Bloomberg Radio.
0: I did not know that was a thing. The Etsy witch for the weather. Okay. It rained the morning of my wedding, but eventually went away. It was fine, you know. Alanis Morissette, isn't that ironic, right? Rain on your wedding.
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0: Okay, so yeah, this is Juneteenth, and we're all kind of learning a bit about it. If you didn't know about it, June 19th, 1865, Union troops arrived in Galveston, Texas, where Major General Gordon Granger announced the end of the Civil War and declared the enslaved people in the town were free. The last area in the South to receive the orders that slavery was abolished, and this announcement came more than 2.5 years after President Abraham Lincoln issued the Emancipation Proclamation. So this day, there's a celebration at William Land Park tonight from 6 to 9. There's going to be a lot of live music. And then tomorrow, there's a parade at 9, and then a lot more music and vendors and food trucks from 11 to 6 at William Land Park. And something else, starting today for Juneteenth and going through the 4th of July weekend, the California State Park System is offering what they're calling a special edition historian passport. It's free to download now, today, through the 4th of July weekend. It's typically $50. It's valid for the whole rest of the year at more than 30 state historic parks throughout California. So if you like to visit state parks and you'd like to save, if you go to kpk.com, the afternoon news with Kitty O'Neill, I have a link for you there. Or you can just go to the California State Parks website. But it's a limited time that you can get this. It's now through, I think, July 6th. So, if you like to visit state parks, it's good for the rest of the year. I mean, why not? Save yourself some money. Coming up, top stories, traffic and weather. Hey, there's some news about NASA's upcoming Artemis space mission. They've got another crew in place, and we'll have a little more information about what's coming up. That's on KPK News Radio, live everywhere on the iHeartRadio app.
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8: It's 4:30 now at KFBK, and I'm Kitty O'Neill. Story's now trending. President Trump getting a new tour of the Air Force One, the plane from Qatar that he's using as Air Force One. Sacramento police warning of a scam targeting those who use public parking in the capital city. And repair costs hampering road repair efforts in Sacramento. Let's get some traffic and weather together first. And we've got Dana Hess in the KFK Traffic Center.
9: You know that a Piper Cub is Air Force One if the president is on board?
8: Yes, whatever.
9: Does everybody know that?
8: It's not a plane as such.
9: It's but
8: what he's traveling
9: kind
8: on.
9: Kind of what we got into.
8: Yeah.
9: Okay, that was boring. 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
8: no,
9: the
8: it wasn't. You're never boring, Dana.
9: Thank you very much.
8: We love you.
9: Do that at home. 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And right now, heaviest traffic I'm looking at is, of course, coming in through Davis. And it starts well before Richards Boulevard. Very heavy through the Davis area. It finally clears up right after Childs. And then it looks good. If you're trying to get out there, very slow traffic at the merge of 50 and 80. The Crohn's and Colitis Foundation has been at the forefront of inflammatory bowel disease research and care for over 50 years. Learn more at Crohn'sColitisFoundation.org. Traffic on the 10s every 10 minutes, mornings and afternoons. 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
8: Thank you, Dana. Let's see what's happening for our KFBK weekend forecast now.
10: Tonight, clear skies, a low 53 to 57. Plenty of sunshine around tomorrow, the high Saturday, 84 to 88. On Father's Day, sunny skies, a high 89 to 93. Sunny warmer Monday, a high 91 to 95. I'm AccuWeather Steve Williams on KFBK, Sacramento's News Radio.
8: 79 in Sacramento, El Dorado Hills has 80 degrees, and Rockland has 82. We start with a look at your top story. President Trump got his first look today at the newest presidential aircraft, a converted 747 that was gifted to him by the Emir of Qatar. ABC News national correspondent Stephen Portnoy has more from Washington.
11: Inside a massive hangar at Joint Base Andrews, the president toured the gleaming jumbo jet that, when he's on it, will be known as Air Force One.
12: This plane was transformed into a flying White House at a level of luxury that nobody's ever seen before.
11: It's the first presidential aircraft to be painted in Trump's preferred color scheme.
12: We like the baby blue, but it was time for a change.
11: The new plane, a $400 million gift from Qatar, has been described as a stopgap until two new Boeing planes are delivered, expected in 2028. Stephen Portnoy, ABC News, Washington.
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13: Kitty, Sacramento police are warning the public about a parking scam that's targeting unsuspecting drivers. KFBK's Matt Pacini has the details.
14: Police say scammers are placing fake boots on vehicles with what appears to be official city parking notices, then using handwritten phone numbers to contact victims with threats of towing fees, storage charges, and claims of tracking devices on their cars. The city notes its legitimate vehicle booting program doesn't resume until July 1st and applies only to drivers with five or more unpaid parking citations. Officials emphasize that real city notices will only have handwritten license plate information. Any other handwritten content, especially phone numbers, is a red flag. Residents who encounter the scam

0: Amber Ertz to report it to Sacramento Police. Matt Pacini, KFBK, Sacramento's News Radio.
1: Medline is offering financial assistance to the nearly 1,000 employees displaced by the June 11th fire that destroyed its 1 million square foot Tracy warehouse. The blaze, fueled by medical supplies and lithium ion battery powered robots, completely leveled the facility, although no one was hurt. Company officials say affected workers will continue to be paid, get a lump sum reimbursement for lost belongings. They'll also get transportation. Transportation assistance, on-site counseling, and potentially higher pay if they choose to transfer to a nearby location. The cost of repairs has many roads in Sacramento crumbling. KFBK's Dina Kodiak has that story.
2: Nearly half of the major roads in Sacramento are in poor condition due partly to skyrocketing construction costs. That's according to a new report by the transportation advocacy organization TRIP. For example, Sacramento's plans to replace the I Street Bridge were delayed when costs went $100 million over budget. Repairs were also delayed for Freeport Bridge when costs increased by 14%. Advocates in Sacramento are looking for new ways to fund repairs, with more than half of the people in a recent poll saying they'd support a 50-cent tax hike to repair damaged roads and other transportation infrastructure. Lawmakers in Washington are also considering new fees for electric and hybrid cars to make up for lost gas tax money. Dina Kodiak, KFBK, Sacramento's News Radio.
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4: ABC News, I'm Wayne Cabot. More than 1,000 flights canceled now, mostly in and out of Dallas, where rain's been relentless. Tomorrow, many of us are advised to keep an eye on the sky, says meteorologist Leslie Lopez.
5: You're looking into areas of, it looks like the Midwest. We're going to continue to see a high-level threat, 3 out of 5, for destructive wind, large hail, and also tornadoes breaking out. Now, this does not happen till Saturday, so we're preparing ourselves for what's to come as we're heading into, it looks like, Saturday afternoon.
4: President Trump says there's no date yet for postponed peace talks between Iran and the U.S., but...
6: We have an agreement that was signed last night, and it's 60 days. They have to make a deal, otherwise we will do things that won't make them happy.
4: Israel and Hezbollah have agreed to stop their heavy fighting in Lebanon. The director of Cheers and so many classic TV comedies has died, James Burrows, at 85. Team USA advances at the World Cup. This is ABC News.
3: All right, let's get more of your top global and national stories here. 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How about 2%? 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
13: I used to feel so guilty handing over the tablet just to get things done.
14: 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The guilt is gone and the kids are obsessed.
13: Really? Do they actually like it?
14: Oh, they love it. It's all games, music, lessons, and stories. They think they're just playing, but I know they're safe from weird ads and junk.
15: Mom, look! I'm flying into space!
14: See? They're happy, I'm happy.
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18: 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Try fencing, the Olympic and Paralympic sport that mixes speed, strategy, and fun. It's like chess meets cardio. Quick feet, quick decisions, and a satisfying beep when you score a point. Kids, teens, and adults can start anytime. Fencing is one of the fastest growing NCAA sports, with new colleges adding programs every year. 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
3: And at 4:40, traffic and weather together, Dana Hess in the KFBK Traffic Center.
4: Yeah, it's pretty light this afternoon. It's a holiday, and people apparently not driving as much. But we do have some things to talk about, brought to you by Lowe's. 12 minutes downtown of the split, northbound Camp City. And, by the way, Alta Arden Expressway at Wright Street. We have a two-vehicle accident in the westbound lane, and no word on injuries on that one. Going to Roseville, 9 minutes from the split, eastbound 80 to Douglas Boulevard. 12 minutes to I-5 from Elk Grove Boulevard, and well, downtown to Elk Grove Boulevard, thank you. 13 minutes if you're using 99. And by the way, Calvine Road, Excelsior Road in the Vineyard area. Just got report of an injury accident, and it looks like two vehicles involved, one of which went airborne and landed upright. Wow.
3: Oh, wow.
4: And people trapped inside. Getting more details on this one. So watch out again. It's Calvine at the intersection of Excelsior. Downtown to Folsom, 18 minutes. Downtown to Woodland is about 23 minutes northbound on 5. And out to Davis, 14 minutes westbound 80. Eastbound traffic very heavy through Davis to at least Exposition. 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
3: Thanks, Dana, and the KFBK forecast.
22: It'll be clear tonight, a low 53 to 57. Lots of sunshine for tomorrow, a high Saturday 84 to 88. Plenty of sun on Sunday, a high 89 to 93. And then sunny, warmer day on Monday, a high 91 to 95. I'm AccuWeather's Steve Williams on KFBK, Sacramento's News Radio.
3: And we're looking at 78 degrees in Elk Grove, and El Dorado Hills has 80. Okay, so we were talking about the billionaires tax yesterday. The majority of the people were not for it. But now, because the backers of it, the SEIU Healthcare Workers West, know that Governor Newsom doesn't support it, they said, okay, how about if we go from a 5% to a 2% tax of the billionaires' money? And he said no. Does that make a difference to you, the reduction in the amount?
23: I am not for any more taxes or fees. In fact, why don't we just get rid of some of them?
24: If you have a budget system and the wealthy are in making business for others, spending money and earning money, why would you want them all out of the state? And then we end up with the have-nots becoming bigger and wider spread. We can't afford to keep our state going. Then what? Invite them back with a gift?

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9: It's 5 o'clock now at KFBK. Happy Friday. I'm Kitty O'Neill. Stories now trending. Proponents of the Golden State so-called billionaires tax say they're willing to make a deal with the governor. California's U.S. senator is asking for millions in federal funding to fight an invasive pest. And organizers of a well-loved Nevada County Music Festival canceling this fall's event. Traffic and weather together right now, and Dana Hess in that KFBK traffic center.
10: Thank Kitty. Going out to the Davis area, and actually it's going to be eastbound 80 in Mace Boulevard, where we have a brown SUV blocking the number 3 lane, and traffic is backed up. I'm not blaming it all on them. It's been slow all along, but the slowdown begins right around Richards Boulevard and goes to Mace Boulevard, so just be prepared to spend some extra time with us. We sure appreciate it. Traffic on the 10s every 10 minutes, mornings and afternoons. 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
11: It'll be clear tonight, a low 53 to 57. Lots of sunshine for tomorrow, a high Saturday, 84 to 88. Plenty of sun on Sunday, a high 89 to 93. And then sunny, warmer day on Monday, a high 91 to 95. I'm AccuWeather's Steve Williams on KFBK, Sacramento's News Radio.
9: 80 in Sacramento, 81 in Carmichael, Elk Grove, 78. Your top local story, backers of a tax on California billionaires apparently want to negotiate with Governor Newsom. The SEIU Healthcare Workers West says it'll drop its plan for a one-time 5% tax on billionaires if Newsom agrees to a smaller 2% tax instead. The original plan would raise about $100 billion for health.